0: two just weren't able to move enough forward, you know, to really put the pressure on them.
1: The Guardians will play the Tampa Bay Rays. Breaking news and analysis at townhall.com. Cops are looking for several suspects following a home invasion in Queens.
2: Police were called to a home in Flushing around 2:32 a.m. on Sunday morning. A 45-year-old man reported that several people forced their way into his home, held him at gunpoint, and struck him with a crowbar. The suspects also made off with a Rolex and chain worth about $65,000 before fleeing the scene on foot. No arrests have been made as authorities say they are looking for three male suspects who were dressed in all black. In New York, I'm Lizzie Redavalli.
1: A man is dead after being attacked by a tiger at a British wildlife park. South Yorkshire police say the man entered a Siberian tiger enclosure at the Yorkshire Wildlife Park Saturday, and the man suffered serious injuries and was pronounced dead at the scene despite medical efforts. More on these stories at townhall.com.
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4: This is Weatherology. I'm meteorologist Laura Lockwood with the Alexandria Lakes Area Forecast. Overcast skies tonight with a low of 54. North winds 8 to 15 miles per hour. Cloudy skies with a few peaks of sun tomorrow. Slight chance for storms. High temperatures reach up to 69. Mainly cloudy skies expected tomorrow night. Slight chance for storms. Lows around 46. For KXRA, I'm meteorologist Laura Lockwood. Right now, 70.

0: And again, remember, with the word just artificial, it's a little bit high. It's a small price to pay for keeping the world safe, keeping our country safe. They could take out a city. Let them take out Los Angeles. Let them take out San Diego. This is a very small price to pay.
1: Yeah, that's right. Slightly higher gas prices, still not as high as Joe Biden's gas prices. A small price to pay to prevent Iran from nuking our cities. And the Democrats have, of course, taken that. They've tortured it into a completely different statement. They're contortionists, intellectual and semantic contortionists, the Democrat Party. And they say he just called for Iran to use nuclear weapons on Los Angeles and San Diego. That's entirely the opposite of what he said. But that doesn't keep the nitwits. I'm keeping it clean because we're on the radio. The nitwits, the dimwits, the nimrods like George Stephanopoulos of ABC Fake News and Mo Yarbrough, Joe Scarborough, Sig Heilemann of MS-13, Rachel Maddow has weighed in, Peter Alexander, the mayor of Los Angeles, Karen Bass. No, Donald Trump is calling for Iran to nuke our cities. That's why he's bombing the hell out of Iran and their nuclear facilities and their Air Force and their ballistic missile program, which has been funded and endorsed by Barack Hussein Obama and the Democrat Party. Aren't they amazing? Yes, they are. Cory Booker's very angry about it. He took a break from goosing young men walking by to express his anger, his terrible, terrible anger about that. Aren't they amazing? Yeah, President Trump is. Now, again, he's waging military action against Iran. He's targeting their nuclear and their ballistic missile capabilities and their other military capabilities. He's taken out the Ayatollah, the military leadership, the Islamic Revolutionary Guard Corps leadership, the IRGC. And the Democrats say, yeah, he's inviting Iran to hit San Diego and Los Angeles with nuclear weapons. Now, he's not making the point that we don't want our cities hit with nuclear weapons, and that's why we're going after Iran's military and nuclear capabilities, even though the Democrats endorse, they're essentially Al-Qaeda, the Islamic

0: revolution, and the Democrats have funded their nuclear weapons program and their ballistic missile program. President Trump taking it out. And now, see, Trump wants to, what he's saying is, I know there are high gas prices, and that makes everybody unhappy. But listen, the trade-off is this. One day we wake up to a couple of mushroom clouds on the West Coast, and L.A. and San Diego have been nuked by Iran. Then what are you going to say about gas prices being in the $4 range? And still lower than Joe Biden's presidency. Just amazing stuff. And then but CNN brought on Ana Navarro to say, and he mentioned, he's talking about L.A. and San Diego. It's no coincidence, she said, that these cities have large Latino populations. So on CNN, they're saying Trump is a racist, an anti-Latino, which is not a race, an anti-Latino racist, because he said Los Angeles and San Diego might be nuked, right? Isn't that something? Just amazing. So, he's racist. They make up everything, like school children with low IQs. And turns out they're just old and crusty with the brains of low IQ school children. Extraordinary. And, Michael, I think our next one is Whoopi. Am I right? Whoopi, the ironically named Whoopi Goldberg. She's not Jewish. She's not a Goldberg. And she's not happy. She's not Whoopi. Her real name is Karen, appropriately. And Karen Johnson is her name. And everything about her is a lie, including her first name and her last name. And she is paid tens of millions of dollars a year by ABC and by the news division, by the way. And to do a TV show called The View, which is left-wing, low IQ propaganda for ignorant streetwalkers who vote Democrat. Here's Whoopi Goldberg.
1: Why isn't anybody on fire about the fact that the man is talking about taking out states in his own country?
0: States.
1: Yeah. Now, you know, if somebody said,
0: which states?
1: Well, why not start with Washington, D.C.? People would be up in arms. Mm-hmm. People would be up in arms. What is going on? And what's happening?
0: Well, that's why they pay her millions of dollars a year. You can play the soundbite for her. She misunderstands everything. Again, the Beatles. Living is easy with eyes closed, misunderstanding all you see. That's the Democrat Party every day. And honestly, they pay her like $8 million a year to do The View. And you can like give her a Bazooka Joe comic, and she can read it aloud and misunderstand it immediately. She is an incredibly ignorant and dishonest. Again, they're either that stupid, which is almost impossible, or they're that corrupt and crooked and dishonest. And almost always they're that crooked and dishonest. Just extraordinary. There's the whoopster, Whoopi, Karen Johnson. Not a Jew, not a Goldberg. Amazing. Ana Navarro, again, they trotted her out to be their Latinx and say, yeah, it's racist. You notice that he said Los Angeles and San Diego, which is German, and they have big Latinx populations. So that means when he's talking about nuking Los Angeles and San Diego, which is not doing, it's the opposite of what he's doing, then and it's racist too, according to the party of the bullwhip and the plantation, the Democrat Party. And then they've got this woman, it's an absurd show, The View. They've got Whoopi, not a happy person, don't call her Whoopi. And then they got Sonny. And then who's the other one they have, Michael? Yeah, Joy. Yeah, they have Joy and Sonny and Whoopi, and they're all the most miserable, wretched, cardboard box, living under a park bench, lunatics. Here's Sonny Hostin. They pay her millions, too. Oh, I apologize. No, I was said you're right. Ana Navarro, I apologize. Number 13, Ana Navarro, because this is CNN, Trump is calling for Los Angeles and San Diego to be nuked by Iran because they're Latinx heavy.
2: It is true that Iran-backed terrorist groups have targeted and assassinated Americans. So you are basically inviting this regime to come out and take two American cities, which he must have forgotten. He's got a golf club in L.A., one he in forgot. Palos Verdes. Mm-hmm. And, you know, and I just, I think he shame on us if we forget about this tomorrow. Yeah. Because we cannot normalize the unhinged, deranged, manic, evil, outrageous behavior by the President of the United States.
0: This is our media. They are a third world gang of tree dwellers. That's just unbelievable what ignorant sluts these people are. Just extraordinary. Mm-mm-mm. And what did you? He said, well, you know, look, gas price is a little high. Sorry, I know, but we're confronting Iran. What do you want to wait until L.A. and San Diego are go up in a mushroom cloud? And that's what he's saying. Obviously, any honest person would say, oh, wait a minute, he's calling for American cities to be nuked because they're Latinx. They're Latinx heavy. They use race and everything like all communists do. Race, class, and gender. It's the Marxist doctrine to use race in all matters, class in all matters. Who was it? Mom Donnie. Saying it was it Mom Donnie or El Sayed saying I want 1,000 millionaires, not 1 billionaire. It was El Sayed. Yeah, it's the Abdul Rahman Mohammed El Sayed said he wants 1,000 millionaires, not 1 billionaire, because they just want to rob everybody at gunpoint with the force of the government behind them. There are in fact more than 24,000 millionaires in the United States for every billionaire. And when Elon Musk went public, the initial public offering on SpaceX created thousands of new millionaires in one day. But never mind that. The facts are not their friends. Mm-mm-mm. And here they care. Suddenly, here's Sunny. So we got Sunny and Whoopi and Joy. And Sunny, this is amazing. She's like, oh, wait a minute. In San Diego, we've got, there's a Marine Corps base just north of San Diego and a lot of Navy in San Diego. So now they're going to accuse him. They've accused him of being a racist because there are a lot of Latinx in Los Angeles and San Diego. And now there are a lot of military in San Diego. So since he's calling for San Diego to be hit with nuclear weapons that Barack Obama funded, then he's anti-military. Listen to what these propagandists do.
3: He's deranged, man. Like, it's so crazy because San Diego is the nation's eighth largest city, and it's home to critical U.S. military infrastructure.
0: Yeah.
3: I mean, our Navy SEALs are there. Like, our Navy SEALs are there. So why would you in particular talk about San Diego and L.A.? We're talking about 10 million Americans. I think it's time for people to really start taking seriously the possibility of maybe the 25th Amendment and taking seriously the possibility that this man is deranged.
0: I think it's time to call out the military and take over ABC television network. They should storm into the ABC headquarters and demand that they fire Sonny Hostin. You can keep Whoopi and Joy, but you got to fire Sonny. These people, this is just amazing. Yeah, our SEALs are there. It's time that we remove him from office, the 25th Amendment. These people should be wearing gray uniforms and carrying muskets because they're returning to their roots. Just extraordinary stuff. Yeah, our Navy SEALs are there. Take time. Seriously, he wants our military nuked. Roseanne Dana on Saturday Night Live where, why are you destroying our national resources? And at the end of this thing, they should, when you explain it to them, say, no, what he's saying is we don't want our cities nuked. Roseanne Dana. Never mind. We should get a never mind out of all these people at the end of this because nobody can be this ignorant. No one can be this ill-informed, this uninformed, just crazy stuff. And today is mailbag day too. And let's go to, let's see, what do we have? We've got at least one more, don't we? Oh yeah, Jimmy, because their propaganda apparatus goes to The View, ABC News, to George Stephanopoulos, ABC News, to Joe Scarborough, NBC News, to the network TV, ABC Network TV, Jimmy Kimmel. Let's take this Democrat Party issued fraud that Donald Trump is calling for our cities to be nuked by Iran. And let's make it late night entertainment. Let's make it journalism. Let's make it whatever The View is. Here is Jimmy Kimmel, late night TV.
4: That's one of the craziest, most indefensible statements I've ever heard even this maniac make. Openly musing about Iran, a country we are currently at war with, taking out two American cities while his adoring fans cheer him on. But it's okay, because we're liberals. We deserve to be bombed. Could somebody please change this man's diaper already? I think that old nut has been sitting in his own excrement too long. Now we have our own president wishing death to America.
0: Now, I got to tell you, you know, this is the party that's chanting from the river to the sea, and the Democrats, or the left, are furious in New York that their mayor, Zoran Kwame Mamdani, didn't arrest Benjamin Netanyahu when he came to speak at the United Nations. So they're turning on Mamdani because he didn't declare war against one of our closest allies, and that's perfectly normal. The Democrats shot Trump once. They arrested him once. They impeached him twice. They've tried to jail him. They had at least two other snipers, in addition to the one that shot him through the ear, who have been nabbed in the process of trying to assassinate him. And this demented, mentally ill hatred, this Trump derangement syndrome, is beyond anything that Western civilization has ever seen. And it's very much in the mainstream of the Democrat Party. Aren't they? Aren't they amazing? Mm-mm-mm. Man, oh man. And you know what? You know what we've got to do here, Michael? We've got to play the Donald Trump soundbite over again that they were talking about, because this is what they're lying about. Now, the president, again, he's off teleprompter, and as he so often is, and he's saying, you know, gas prices, I understand. And what he's talking about is high gas prices. And what he's explaining is, we can confront Iran now and deal with the high gas prices now, or one day we'll wake up when Los Angeles and San Diego are being nuked by Iran with nuclear weapons funded by the Democrat Party and Barack Obama. Here's what Trump said that made them lose what's left of their squirrel minds.
5: And again, remember, with the war, it's just artificial. It's a little bit high. It's a small price to pay for keeping the world safe, keeping our country safe. They can take out a city. Let them take out Los Angeles. Let them take out San Diego.
0: And then talk to me about gas prices.
5: This is a very small price to pay.
0: And then he explains that, you know, like slightly higher gas prices, very small price to pay versus waiting until these terrorists start detonating nuclear weapons in our cities, as Barack Obama envisioned why he funded them and why John Boltneck Carey greenlighted their enriching uranium, spinning centrifuges, extending the range of their ballistic missiles, making them a nuclear power. Their deputy foreign minister said they were this close to having enough enriched uranium for 10.2 nuclear bombs. We'll just call it 10 nuclear bombs. And they would use them. They're a suicidal death cult. And so is the Democrat Party, just by the way. Extraordinary times we're living in.

0: Millions will vote soon, but do they really know the issues? Now, Rob Schmidt is on Newsmax tonight talking about the war for America's future. Rob Schmidt reveals that many Americans are embracing socialism, especially young people. Rob exposes the hidden dangers of socialism and its war on our freedom. He says the big media won't tell you the truth about President Trump and his real record. A secure border, biggest tax cuts in history, inflation under control, lowest drug prices, largest crime drop ever, and so much more. Rob has the whole story on Trump and the media. So watch Newsmax on cable tonight. Millions are making the switch to Newsmax. 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

0: Okay, we've got Democrats coming up, and are they Somali Democrats? What's going on with this, the Democrats and Somali gangs, and more Democrats, more crime, more Democrats, more people shot. Let's go to the phones, Michael. Looking at my watch now. Let's go to Edward calling from Fayetteville, Arkansas. Eduardo, you're on the Chris Plant Show.
1: Okay, thanks for taking my call, Chris. And I agree with you that Trump did not mean he was encouraging the Iranians to nuke Los Angeles and San Diego, but he could have phrased it a lot better.
0: Uh-huh.
1: I mean, he should have said, yes, it's a small price to pay to prevent Iran from getting nukes. And he could have, and if they did, they could have attacked these cities, or more likely Washington, D.C. and New York would be the
0: right
1: cities they'd attack.
0: Right.
1: But he just could have phrased it better.
0: He could have. But here's the thing, Edward. It doesn't matter. I know what he was saying. You know what he was saying. We know he was off teleprompter. They all know that he was off teleprompter. They know what he was intending to say. You know, Joe Biden said things that were gibberish. Forget about Kamala Harris. Said things that are incoherent. Every time she speaks.
1: Of course.
0: But the news media never pounces on late night TV. Oh, look at she's calling for whatever that they're calling for. But you know, Edward, that they're deliberately and knowingly misrepresenting it in an effort to create upheaval on the lead up to an election.
1: And I'm afraid he's giving them free shots.
0: Yeah, that's true. That's true.
1: From the way he's talking. I mean, I'm afraid for the second time in a row, we may have elected presidents with dementia.
0: I don't believe that for a second. He's just a New York billionaire, and he's used to saying whatever he wants and walking out of the room, as he's been doing all his adult life. And there have been a number of instances, I pointed out some of them, where he misspeaks, and he shouldn't. I would be more precise in the use of language.

0: KSRN News, I'm Mary Rose. President Trump is facing bipartisan backlash over a deal allowing Russian diesel into the U.S. and global markets. The president says Russia will immediately release 300,000 tons of diesel to ease a global fuel shortage, with more shipments to follow. Critics say the deal gives Putin a financial lifeline and undermines U.S. sanctions, while some Republicans argue it could lower fuel prices and give President Trump leverage over Moscow. Ukrainian President Zelensky called the agreement a birthday gift to Putin. Officials in Saudi Arabia say the main airport in Riyadh has been hit by a second missile attack in 2 days. A Saudi military spokesman said a projectile hit King Khalid International Airport on Sunday, starting a fire and causing injuries. This is SRN News.
1: This is Weatherology. I'm meteorologist Laura Lockwood with the Alexandria Lakes Area Forecast. Overcast skies tonight with a low of 54. North winds 8 to 15 miles per hour. Cloudy skies with a few peaks of sun tomorrow. Slight chance for storms. High temperatures reach up to 69. Mainly cloudy skies expected tomorrow night. Slight chance for storms. Lows around 46. For KXRA, I'm meteorologist Laura Lockwood. Right now, 68.
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0: It is mailbag day, hump day in the Clinton household. Hillary Clinton is not at home, as always, on Wednesday. And we have our mailbag, as always, on Wednesday. And so I should jump right in, because we still have a lot to get to. But mailbag Wednesday. We yesterday we had an interesting caller, a guy calling. We were talking about the alleged gang rape at Cornell University. He explained. He said it was the 1970s. He was in uniform. He was about to be deployed to Vietnam, to the Vietnam War, and he said that he went to an orgy. So Sarah, I don't want to use her last name. Sarah S. Tweeted us, and she said, "Bring back vet orgy guy. Bring back the veteran orgy guy." She wants to hear from John again, because he's the veteran orgy guy. Wants to hear from him because Kevin Tober put out yesterday. Tomorrow is mailbag day again on the Chris Plant Show. Drop your questions below for Chris. And Sarah said, not really a question, but bring back vet orgy guy. She wants the, and I got to tell you, I also got other responses. I got several responses about vet orgy guy. I can tell you that much because people were interested in what he had to say, I think. I had a very nice woman that I know. I don't want to use any names. I'll just say M. Nice woman I know, M. Wrote to me yesterday at 10:56 a.m. just after vet orgy guy hung up the phone, and M said, after spending the morning in meetings at church, I get in my car and the first thing I hear on your radio show is a caller saying, I went to an orgy. That got my attention, she says. Yes, it's services are over. You're back in your car. Pretty crazy stuff. I got to say, yeah, but bring back vet orgy guy was a fun one. Now, to the mailbag questions. Martha asks, if Joe Biden got more votes than any other presidential candidate, which he allegedly did in the history of the United States of America, any Democrat, any Republican, more votes by the millions for Joe Biden than for Hillary Clinton, more votes by the millions than Barack Obama, because the sexist, racist Democrats would vote more for a crusty old white guy than they would for the black guy or the first female president. Kind of female. I'm going like that with my hand. No, like that. So if Joe Biden got more votes than any other presidential candidate just 6 years ago, why is he not on the campaign trail this year? Well, that is a good and fair question. That's a very good, fair question. Why then? Because they know that he's severely brain damaged and that he's an embarrassment to bipedal mammals, and so they're not using him anymore. And then they got Kamala. Is she on the campaign trail? Barack Hussein Obama is going to be on the campaign trail with Abdul Rahman Mohammed El-Sayed, who wants to kill the Jews. And he must love Obama because Obama funded Iran's nuclear weapons and their whole program to develop nuclear weapons, secret underground lairs and ballistic missile program. But it's a good question, Martha. The reason is that he's a train wreck. He's a disaster. They knew it all along. They were lying to us all the while, telling us, oh, he's just fine. And we could play audio for an hour of the idiot Democrats on various television stations saying, no, he's great. He's smarter than ever. He's so, oh, in private, he's really smart. And he trips over another sandbag and falls down again and forgets what he's saying. And, that whole Constitution and the other thing, Joe Biden, it's because they know his brain is broken. His brain, she's a broke. She's a no good.
1: I got hairy legs. My name's Joe Biden. I'm a Democratic candidate for the United States Senate. Look me over. If you like what you see, help out. If not, vote for the other by.
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1: Here in the state of Iowa.
4: Corporate profit has been up exponentially.
5: Hundreds of millions, tens of thousands of dollars, millions of dollars.
1: Iowa and Nevada have spoken, but we need to hear from Nevada and South Carolina and Super Tuesday states and beyond.
6: I learned about kids jumping on my lap.
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8: You're a lying dog-faced pony soldier.
9: Why, why, why, why, why, why, why, why, why, why, why, why, why, why, why, why, why, why, why, why, why, why, why, why, why, why, why, why, why, why, why, why, why, why, why, why, why, why, why, why, why, why, why, why, why, why, why, why, why, why, why, why, why, why, why, why, why, why, why, why, why, why, why, why, why, why, why, why, why, why, why, why, why, why, why, why, why, why, why, why, why, why, why, why, why, why, why, why, why, why, why, why, why, why, why, why, why, why, why, why, why, why, why, why, why, why, why, why, why, why, why, why, why, why, why, why, why, why, why, why, why, why, why, why, why, why, why, why, why, why, why, why, why, why, why, why, why, why, why, why, why, why, why, why, why, why, why, why, why, why, why, why, why, why, why, why, why, why, why, why, why, why, why, why, why, why, why, why, why, why, why
8: You're getting nervous, man.
9: Guess what? Why in God's name should someone who's clipping coupons in the stock market make, in fact, pay a lower tax rate than someone who, in fact, is a school teacher and a firefighter?
2: One of the things I'm proudest of is getting passed, getting moved, getting control of the Paris Climate Accord. I'm the guy that came back after meeting with Deng Xiaoping.
8: That's not true. You're saying things you do not know what you're talking about. No one said that. Who said that?
10: Who said that?
1: We choose science over fiction. We choose truth over facts.
6: Corn Pop was a bad dude, and he ran a bunch of bad boys.
4: Poor kids are just as bright and just as talented as white kids.
1: So you go ahead and you stack spaghetti sauce at a store and in a supermarket. You control the guy or the woman who brings out the carts on a forklift. What happened?
0: And they know that. And he's not campaigning. And again, we were talking about it a couple of minutes ago. In theory, he could run for president again in 2028, just as Donald Trump did. Donald Trump ran for president three times, and he won twice. In the middle one, Joe Biden got a record number of votes in the history of the country. And that's all perfectly kosher. Don't even bat an eye at that, would you? Amazing. Yeah, but good question, Martha, and it's because he's Joe Biden, and they knew it all along, and they lied to us about him the whole time. And his wife lied to us, and George Stephanopoulos lied to us, and Chunk Todd lied to us. They all lied and lied and lied. And Joe Biden is at home trying to figure out how to put his socks on and having a lot of trouble. Fun question, though. Yeah, that's right. And Jimmy asks, are Democrats and the media, comma, but I repeat myself, comma, really dumb and unintelligent, or is it an act when they take President Trump's words and twist them? I think we've just been talking about that. Do they really not know what he was or is saying? Anyone with half a brain knows what he means. Well, that's the half a brain thing. That's they've got Abby Normal's brain over there. Are the Democrats and the media, but I repeat myself, really that dumb? Are they that unintelligent, or is it an act? It is. It's worse. They're not that dumb. They know that they're twisting his words. They know that they're misrepresenting. They know that they're lying. They know that they're doing it for political reasons. And they do it because it's like a high school club with ignorant tramps who I think all went to frat parties at Cornell or something. But no, they know. They know. Jimmy, they know. They're not that dumb. They're that corrupt. But it's a very important question. Are they that dishonest, or are they that dumb? And that really is that's really the issue, isn't it? Because these people, can I just say, these people, man, oh man. So we got that. Now, let's see. Yeah, really dishonest, not that dumb. Faking, they're not even faking being dumb. They're faking being smart. And more importantly, they're faking being honest. Thanks, Jimmy. Dodge asks, is there really such a thing as an independent? I'm an independent because I vote for the person, not the party. Do you buy that, Chris? If you're 18 years old and you're still trying to figure some things out and you're not dialed into politics, maybe you're 20 years old and it's still trying to sort through it's not complicated. It's deliberately deceptive criminally misrepresenting what's going on in the world, the news media. It's hard. If you say I'm an independent because I vote for the person, not the party, that's a nice thought. But I would say if you do say I'm an independent, I vote for the person, not the party, vote for the person that doesn't want Somali gangs shooting up your kids' homecoming dance. Vote for the party that wants you to be allowed to keep more of your money than the government takes. Vote for the party that wants to secure our borders so Trende Aragua and MS-13 aren't showering with your daughter in junior high school while pretending to be women. Vote for the party that doesn't want illegal alien gang members from Venezuela stealing your daughter's track meet trophy. Vote for the party that's not completely insane and irrational. I can accept independent in somebody, Dodge, very young. But once you're an adult, and I mean like 21 and over, it's a time for choosing. It's a time for deciding. And decide whether, and it really is, You look at what's going on in France. It's the Islamists and the left. We just talked about the Islamist Somali militia attacking with guns a homecoming football game in Minnesota, of all places. If you want more of that, then vote Democrat. Convert to Islam, because soon enough your options are going to be convert or die, which is, you know, the mandate of Islam. So we got that. Yeah. Are you in? So, Dodge, I guess I'd take somebody 21 and under, maybe 20 and under. But beyond that, it's a time for choosing. Make up your mind. Remove your head from your own dark and remote location and decide. T-Bone. Thanks, Dodge. T-Bone asks, hi, Chris. I'm curious if you could explain the law regarding the death penalty. Different in every state, and then federal has their own rules and laws. Does the state, Tennessee, I think we're talking about here, get a second chance to execute a person after it fails the first time? It doesn't happen that often, so I think we're going to find out. And today, in fact, I believe they're having a press conference today where they're going to announce. And I'll tell you what, I got to say, T-Bone, that I believe that the state should execute her this afternoon with an all-female firing squad dressed in camouflage bikinis with very fashionable and differently colored rifles, I think. I think that would be fun. Do they get a chance to? I believe that the law, T-Bone, is going to be, yes, they have the option of failed execution. They have the option of completing the execution. And, T-Bone, I'm going to bet you a dollar right now that doesn't happen, that she will, Krista Pike, will not be executed, and the Democrats may run her for Congress. Do they need a Senate seat filled in Tennessee? Because the Democrats would run this woman. She and her boyfriend carved satanic pentagrams using knives and bashed her skull in with an axe, and Krista Pike took a piece of the girl's skull home with her and showed it to friends. After bashing her skull with an axe, carved satanic pentagrams in her forehead, like it's a Quentin Tarantino movie, and into her chest, because, you know, just for good measure. I predict, T-Bone, that they will not execute her, and the Democrats will fight to have her released, because, and she's speaking and awake now. She was in a coma for a while, but now she's awake and speaking. I think they should say, well, we didn't finish it, and we're going to finish it. And this time we're going to do it right. We're going to let Canada do it. We should have Canada do it. That's great. But the I thought the person who manages to survive an execution cannot be executed a second time. Then are they freed? I hope we find out today, and I don't think that we have an answer yet before their press conference. But I'll bet that they're going to say, oh, no, this was too bad. We're not going to execute her now, because they'd feel bad about it. Democrats will jump in. They love murderers, Luigi Mangione and Krista Pike and what's her name that slaughtered her babies, you know, that one. Got too many of them. So, yeah, but we're going to find out this afternoon, T-Bone. John asks, why do so many youths today absolutely hate Israel? Well, because of Nazism and fascism and anti-Semitism, which has been around forever and ever. And the Democrat Party, I know it sounds like this, but you fact check me on anything. The Democrat Party has demonized Israel, vilified Israel. They're not brown people, even though they're Semites. But so-called Palestinians, who are just Arabs, are brown people, even though they're Semites. So you got the Arabs, Semites, the Jews, Semites. The left has decided that the Jews are like white Anglo-Europeans, therefore they're victimizing everyone. And the Muslims are brown people, therefore they are the victims. And they have weaned them on hating Israel, raised them and weaned them on hating Israel. The Democrat Party has, and they're continuing with that. I could play audio of chanting from the river to the sea at all the Ivy League colleges and so on. They're teaching anti-Semitism because they're pretending they're saving, what they're saving is Hamas, that Palestinians, who are not actually a nation of people, but never mind, not a separate ethnic group. Also, Mancow, my friend Mancow, the radio legend Mancow, asks me, Eva Marie Saint just died. What was your favorite Hitchcock movie? Mancow and I are big movie. And that's true. Eva Marie Saint died at 102 years old. Is that right? 102 years old. And isn't that amazing? That is a great actress on the waterfront and all kinds of wonderful things. And there is another story out there that's going to, because Eva Marie Saint died, and it's kind of an amazing story. And I want to follow up on that with you, because there's another woman who's 107 years old, and I want to update that story with you too. But and I want to get to Mancow's story, because Mancow's fun. To his question, Eva Marie Saint dying at 102, the great actress on the waterfront and other great movies, died at 102 yesterday. Isn't that amazing? Yeah, and I've got, so I want to get back to Mancow. But we've got more Mancow's question from the mailbag, but because there's another part of that story in Eva Marie Saint. There's, who is it that's 107 years old? Eva Marie Saint died at 102 years old. And I got another one. It was 107.

0: millions will vote soon. But do they really know the issues? Now, Rob Schmidt is on Newsmax tonight talking about the war for America's future. Rob Schmidt reveals that many Americans are embracing socialism, especially young people. Rob exposes the hidden dangers of socialism and its war on our freedom. 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A secure border, biggest tax cuts in history, inflation under control, lowest drug prices, largest crime drop ever, and so much more. 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

We're back, and I mentioned that Man Cow, radio legend Man Cow, sent in a mailbag question. We're friends, and we're movie friends. He's a great movie fan as well. And Man Cow said, Eva Marie Saint just died. What's your favorite Hitchcock movie? A Hitchcock movie, and that's pretty good, because Hitchcock is the greatest, just great stuff, and it's hard to get away from that. And I've got to say, for Man Cow, I'm going to say North by Northwest, and I'm going to say North by Northwest because it's such a great movie, and it's a great visual movie, and New York City, beautiful, wonderful, in that era, the Oak Bar at the Plaza Hotel, which some idiot destroyed and isn't even there anymore. But Eva Marie Saint was, since Man Cow brought up, Eva Marie Saint died at the age of 102, we learned yesterday, 102 years old. She was on the waterfront. She was in North by Northwest, on the waterfront, not a Hitchcock movie, but a great, she's a very, very beautiful young woman and great actress in great movies with amazing parts. And if you're a Hollywood fan, then you're a fan of Eva Marie Saint. Cary Grant and North by Northwest with Eva Marie Saint, just wonderful stuff. And, yeah, in New York from the park and the Upper East Side and the Oak Bar at the Plaza Hotel to Mount Rushmore and the great climactic scenes there, wonderful stuff. I'm going to go with that. And also, since Man Cow brought up Eva Marie Saint, another friend of mine, Tim, who's also a movie guy, sent me along when we learned that Eva Marie Saint had died at the age of 102, sent along an item on a woman named Karen Marsh Dahl, last name Dahl like a baby doll, D-O-L-L, Karen Marsh Dahl. Karen Marsh Dahl was an actress. I guess she's not acting anymore. She was a Ziegfeld girl in the Ziegfeld Follies in 1941, and she was in the Wizard of Oz. During the Wizard of Oz, she was Judy Garland's stand-in, because she's same size and shape and approximate everything, Judy Garland. So she was Judy Garland's stand-in. But Karen Marsh Bell is alive and well today. She was born April 6, 1919. The First World War had just ended, and she is now 107 years old. 107 years old. She was not credited, but she was in Gone with the Wind, also in Gone with the Wind, and she is... she looks fine. She looks like a nice young lady, 107 years old. So thank everybody for your mailbag questions. Mailbag is always fun. We like mailbag Wednesday.

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1: News this hour from Town Hall, I'm Mary Rose. Ukrainian President Zelensky is addressing President Trump's call for new leadership in Kyiv. During an interview with ABC's This Week, Zelensky said it's up to their society and people to choose one or another leader.
2: The main thing is to have security infrastructure for this, to give possibility to people to vote. Of course, it's up to Ukrainians when to vote, how to do it.
1: He went on to say that Ukraine will organize elections if Russian President Putin abides by a 60-day ceasefire. President Trump had called for a leadership change after reports the U.S. fuel deal with Russia angered Zelensky. The president said the Ukrainian people need to elect a new leader. President Trump says the winners of the awards given at the Golden Age of Science Summit are all worthy of praise.
3: You're all very well known, every one of you, but it's about time you were recognized, and you are truly recognized. You are great, great people. You're going to go down in the annals of history as being great. So congratulations to all. It's my honor to be here. Thank you.
1: Officials in Saudi Arabia say the main airport in Riyadh has been hit by a second missile attack in 2 days. A Saudi military spokesman said a projectile hit King Khalid International Airport on Sunday, starting a fire and causing injuries. President Trump said the U.S. is considering its response after a strike on the same airport killed 13 people, including one American, and injured more than 300 others. Houthi rebels in Yemen claimed responsibility for a series of recent attacks that have been happening in Saudi Arabia. More on these stories at townhall.com.
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1: President Trump on Thursday honored tech leaders and scientists at the Golden Age of Innovation Summit in Washington, D.C. He said the honorees helped to keep American innovation ahead of the world.
3: We live in an age of American wonders and technological marvels. And with the help of the brilliant men and women here today, we will always be on top. There's nobody that can compete with us. Nobody.
1: The president awarded Elon Musk and other American innovators the nation's highest honors for scientific and technological achievement at the Donald J. Trump Institute of Peace. President Trump marveled at what's on the horizon, including further

0: intelligence sharing between close allies could carry serious consequences. Ron Taylor reporting.
1: A man is dead after being attacked by a tiger at a British wildlife park. The man entered a Siberian tiger enclosure at the park, and he suffered serious injuries and was pronounced dead at the scene. More on these stories at townhall.com.
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3: This is weatherology. I'm meteorologist Laura Lockwood with the Alexandria Lakes area forecast. Lows dip down to about 54 tonight under overcast skies, north winds 8 to 15 miles per hour. Cloudy skies with a few peaks of sun tomorrow, slight chance for storms. High temperatures reach up to 69. Mainly cloudy skies tomorrow night, slight chance for storms. Lows level off around 46. For KXRA, I'm meteorologist Laura Lockwood. Currently 66.

0: Well, guys, it is less than a month before the midterms, and new polling numbers show that Democrats are favored to take control of both the House and the Senate.
1: Ooh, kill your children.
0: Democrats haven't been this excited since the great kale fad of 2013.
1: Oh, they try. They try and they try. They very often don't make it, but that's a separate issue. Well, very happy Thursday to you, and welcome back once again. We continue to be at 888-630-9625. 888-630-9625 is the toll-free telephone number. Absolutely free to you, wherever you may be calling from. It's a nationwide number. It's coast to coast. It's great. Gee, I wonder if anything has happened since we last met 21 hours ago. Oh, I think a few things have happened, all right. An 18-year-old Mohammedan has been arrested. Another Somali. We got all these Somalis. And this guy, whose parents, this is something. His parents refused to cooperate with the FBI when the FBI came to the naturalized citizens. His parents, also Mohammedans, and they refused to cooperate with the FBI. Well, the FBI arrested their 18-year-old son yesterday. Apparently been looking at him since he was 16 years old. He was planning on perpetrating a massacre of Jews and Asians. And at the biggest mall in America, it's called the Mall of America. It's there in Minnesota. And this Muhammad was going to go in there with an AK-47 and massacre everybody. Of course, the Democrats have created a sanctuary cities and effectively a sanctuary state in Minneapolis, and they don't cooperate with people investigating radical Islamic terrorists who will perpetrate mass murders. I was reading the CBS News story on this today, and his parents, the guy's parents, naturalized U.S. citizens, the parents need to be stripped of their U.S. citizenship and catapulted back to the hellhole that they slithered out of and raised this miscreant child. Remarkable things. And he wrote the Muhammadan, he wrote that his name is, one of his names is Muhammad, too. And he said, oh, they're going to be Asians, they're going to be Chinese and Vietnamese at this event, and I want to go massacre them because they're infidels. And he's 18 years old. He wasn't raised in a hellhole out of a cave or anything. He's raised here, but you know, his father a year ago was approached by the FBI about Jihad Boy, and he refused to cooperate in any way. And therefore, you know, we shouldn't look at them fondly. Hey, welcome to America! Oh, a great addition to our country. Please enjoy assimilating and becoming American. How about that? And you're 18.

18-year-old son. Maybe we should bring him with Nadal Hassan. Speaking of Nadal, he is a Muslim guy yelling Allahu Akbar when he massacred people at Fort Hood in Texas. You remember that? Turns out this whole Islam thing is kind of problematic. Have you noticed that? With all the murders and the kidnappings and the beheadings and the terrorism and crashing planes full of people and all that stuff. Got an update on that, too. But the date of execution by firing squad has been set for Major Nadal Allahu Akbar Hassan, who perpetrated that massacre at Fort Hood. And it will be December 3rd. I was a little disappointed. I was hoping it would be on my birthday, December 12th, if they're going to have it in December. I'm tapping on a piece of paper here that I wrote it on. December 3rd, execution for now former, no longer Major Nadal Hassan, yelling Allahu Akbar while massacring people, including a pregnant woman. But there is a there is an amazing story from United Airlines as well, because you know we had that plane that was flying into Israel the other day, and the Mohammedan co-pilot smashed the skull of the pilot in Indian pilot and smashed his skull in with an axe, a hatchet. And took over the plane and was going to crash it into the ground with, 170-something people aboard. And he was stopped by the Indian pilot who had his head smashed in by the Mohammedan with a hatchet. And then the brave men in the airplane rushed the terrorist and beat him to a pulp and tied him up with some cables from headphones out of the cockpit. And stopped him from catapulting, crashing, accelerating the airplane into the earth and killing everyone in it. Turns out his original plan was to fly to Ben Gurion Airport in Israel and crash into the terminal and kill everybody there. Hey, what's why would that be a problem? Is that a problem? No, that that shouldn't be a thing. And by the way, Allah is quite Akbar, isn't he? He's really something. But we had that airliner attempted attack. I guess that was just last week. And now there's a new one. United Airlines, an American airline. United Airlines has pulled a pilot whose name is Ibrahim Mosalam. And is Ibrahim Mosalam, a Muslim man, has been pulled out of the cockpit by United Airlines. And the thing is, what happened was United Airlines was flying, and they had this pilot in the cockpit or co-pilot in the cockpit, and there were a couple of the terminology they use is deadheading. A couple of United pilots were aboard the airplane. They were sitting in first class seats, and they were just being moved from one city to another because they work for an airline, and they're pilots, and they have to go from place to place. And these two pilots who are not Muslims decided when they saw who was in the cockpit, and that it was Ibrahim Mosalam, they decided, you know what, but maybe we should go sit in the cockpit before they lock the cockpit door, and maybe we should sit up there for the entire flight, because his co-workers, the other pilots at United Airlines, didn't trust Ibrahim Mosalam to fly the airplane or to be inside of the locked cockpit. Without them, they felt, well, this is too risky. We can't let Ibrahim Mosalam be in the cockpit for the entire flight because he's a Muslim. He might be a terrorist, and he might crash the plane into the ground and murder everybody in it, or crash it into a, we've seen this before, into a tall building or a government building or something. We've seen all of this, all right? And just last week with the flight that was supposed to be flying into Israel, the pilot tried to murder everybody on board in the name of Islam, of course. It's that he didn't even know anybody on the plane. He just wanted to murder everybody there. But this United Airlines development is quite a remarkable story, and the news media is not covering it because our news media is filthy corrupt. They're just profoundly corrupt. Yes, sir. Yeah, so these two pilots who were deadheading from one city to another, they gave up their first-class seats and said, I think we'll just hang out in the cockpit with you, Ibrahim Mosalam. Sound like a good idea? Yeah, sure, yeah, whatever. And then United Airlines, they pulled the pilot from service, and he'll not be flying. So United Airlines a little bit safer today than it was yesterday, I guess, because there is a war going on the planet Earth, and it is Islam against civilization. It's not all of Islam, Chris. Who's the head of the Islamic peace movement?
Who's the primary Muslim voice, the Muslim leader anywhere in the world who is fighting against the violence of political Islam? Who's doing that? That's what I want to know. That's kind of a big deal. More Somali gang news. It's just the Somali gangs and the in Minnesota, because the Democrats decided that they'd make everything better if they turned Minnesota into Syria. It's just it's extraordinary what they've done. Really, it's Somalia more than Syria, but same thing. I think you get my drift. Now, also in when I say Ottumwa, Iowa, what comes to mind? Does anything come to mind? It is it's Ottumwa, Iowa. It's a great it's where Radar O'Reilly was from in the TV show MASH. He was from Ottumwa, Iowa. And Ottumwa, Iowa, they've got at least one Democrat on the city council there. His name is Matthew Dalby. And Matthew Dalby is he's a Democrat, and he self-describes as a liberal. And he worships Satan, He loves Satan. And because he's a Democrat and the Democrats worship Satan, they have after school Satan Club. These people they're not on the side of civilization. The fight for civilization is hopefully on because war is being waged against civilization. It's a global war. The Islamists and the left are here to destroy civilization as we know it. And they've joined forces because they're just maladjusted, malevolent, misanthropic, malignant miscreants. And I apologize for all the alliteration, but it's just what occurred to me there. And now in Ottumwa, Iowa, of all places, city council meeting opens with a Hail Satan invocation. Hail Satan. Because the prayer, they open with a prayer. And this guy said, well, I'll do my prayer. I'm a Satan-worshipping Democrat. I sacrifice millions of children, and I'm here to exterminate the Jewish people and, you know, the Democrat Party. A prayer at the beginning of an Ottumwa, Iowa city council meeting is drawing backlash. I can't imagine why. Local news story, KCCI in Des Moines, Iowa. Former council member Matthew Dalby delivered the invocation Tuesday, which ended with, Hail Satan! Hail Satan! It's you know, it's like Rosemary's Baby. They took Rosemary's Baby a little too seriously. And it's just extraordinary stuff. That caused an uproar, they report at KCCI. I can imagine it did. I hope it did. The Ottumwa Courier newspaper there reports local pastor Rick Bick. His name is Rick Bick, R-I-C-K-B-I-C-K. Rick Bick took the mic. Even though public comment is reserved for the end of the city council meeting. And he said it was a curse on the city, a curse on the city. The Democrat Party is pro-Hamas. They're pro-Satan. They're pro-illegal alien gang member murderers and rapists. The left is really, they're coming out. They're blossoming into what we've always known them to be, if you've been paying attention. And if you have any awareness of the events of the 20th century, what it seems most people do not. Amazing stuff, though. Mm-mm-mm. See, earlier this year, the city council approved a policy allowing members of the public to open meetings with an invocation of their choice. So naturally, a Democrat came in and was growling, Hail Satan! Hail Satan! It really is Rosemary's Baby stuff. And these people are mentally ill. They're criminally insane. They're a danger to civil society. One council member voted against the policy, saying it could lead to exactly this situation. And so we got that going, because Ottumwa, Iowa, you know, what else would you expect out of Ottumwa, Iowa? Remarkable. So United Airlines pulling a Muslim pilot. A couple of other pilots were too terrified to allow him to fly the airliner. So they crowded into the cockpit to make sure that he didn't slaughter everybody on the plane, and seem a little case of nerves, I guess, after the Muslim in the Middle East trying to crash the plane into the ground and murder everybody on the flight to Israel. Major Nadal Hassan screaming Allahu Akbar while committing a massacre at Fort Hood. At long last, we'll face justice, and it will be by firing squad. By firing squad on December 3rd. I hope they put out a live audio feed of that,
because I'd carry it live on the radio. You know, if they did it during my three-hour show, I'd have to. Now we go live to major, former major, disgraced former major, Muslim terrorist Nidal Hassan, who shouted Allahu Akbar while slaughtering everybody, including a pregnant woman, and he's now getting his just desserts. And the Democrats are very angry about it. And I saw, who was it, a CBS News article, I think, saying, oh, poor Major Nidal Hassan, his digestion is not good. He doesn't sleep well. Yeah, well, we'll put him to sleep. How about that? Just extraordinary stuff. And there was another arrest at in the United Kingdom over the airbase that radical Islamists were attacking and planning on, because U.S. bombers, B-1 bombers there, and they were planning with truck bombs to attack that base. And there's now, what is that, an seventh or eighth arrest of the radical Islamists. And let's not lose sight of Mogadishu in Minnesota, because there are 12 Somali gangs in this area. There have been more than 100 shootings by these Somali gangs, who should be catapulted into the Atlantic Ocean. At least 14 homicides, the shooting at a church, the shooting at the homecoming high school football game. The Democrats, they said, hey, let's bring a whole buttload of Somalis into the United States. Let's put them in Minnesota, where they'll fit right in, and everything should be great. That'll be wonderful. And then the 18-year-old at Muhammad Hall of Fame, the Mall of America, would be attacker. He hates the Asians, the Chinese, the Vietnamese, white people, of course. He hates white people. Got his AK-47. He's radical Islam is not just a rash anymore. It's a plague in the United States and across Western civilization. And the only thing more dangerous than them is the left. Oh, yeah, the riots are scheduled to start again in France any minute now. And that is the Islamists and the left there. They say, oh, we want more money for schools. My rumpus, you want more money for schools. I'll tell you, just amazing. And what did Democrats do on the third anniversary of the October 7th massacre in Israel? They celebrated the terrorists. They celebrated the slaughter, the murder, the hostage-taking across the country from coast to coast. I don't think they're good neighbors anymore.

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I just said to Michael after we went to music there, I said, well, that was kind of an aggressive open, wasn't it? And I think he said something, well, you know, it's kind of an aggressive news cycle right now. We've got all this Somali gangs in Minnesota, 18-year-old Somali Mohammedan who was going to massacre everyone at the Mall of America, the largest shopping mall in the United States, got his AK-47, swore allegiance to ISIS, the Islamic State. Pretty awful stuff. The father and the mother of this Somali would-be mass murdering Islamic terrorist refused to cooperate with the FBI a year ago when they were asking about his radicalization a year ago, and the parents drove him away. The parents are naturalized citizens, and they should be denaturalized, made an example of. They should be expelled from the country by breakfast tomorrow. I think that would be nice. One of the sheriffs up in Minnesota talking about the 12 Somali gangs. 12 Somali in Minnesota, you know, the Mary Tyler Moore Show. You might just make it after all. And now it's Mogadishu because the Democrats think that they're open-minded and they're going to do everything they can to fundamentally transform the United States of America, as Barack Obama had threatened or promised. Remarkable stuff. And United Airlines pulling at least one Muslim pilot out of the cockpit not to fly again because of concerns that he'll murder everybody on the airplane and crash it into a building.

0: guys. I'm Mary Rose. President Trump is facing bipartisan backlash over a deal allowing Russian diesel into the U.S. and global markets. The president says Russia will immediately release 300,000 tons of diesel to ease a global fuel shortage, with more shipments to follow. Critics say the deal gives Putin a financial lifeline and undermines U.S. sanctions. While some Republicans argue it could lower fuel prices and give President Trump leverage over Moscow. Ukrainian President Zelensky called the agreement a birthday gift to Putin. The criticism came before President Trump announced an energy ceasefire aimed at stopping Russian and Ukrainian attacks on each other's energy infrastructure. Four people are dead and more than 400,000 customers are still without power after Hurricane Isaias. This is SRN News.
1: This is weatherology. I'm meteorologist Allura Lockwood with the Alexandria Lakes Area Forecast. Lows dip down to about 54 tonight under overcast skies, north winds 8 to 15 miles per hour. Cloudy skies with a few peaks of sun tomorrow, slight chance for storms. High temperatures reach up to 69. Mainly cloudy skies tomorrow night. Slight chance for storms. Lows level off around 46. For KXRA, I'm meteorologist Laura Lockwood. Currently 66.
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0: We have returned. Let's go again. International Lesbian Day, which everyone loves because everybody loves lesbians. Certainly the internet does. I've been made aware of that. But Hillary Clinton was actually asked about this since she brought it up. Hillary Clinton was asked about this way back in 2019. She was on the Howard Stern's podcast, and Howard Stern asked her, hey, you ever, you surround yourself with, and you got your star, I don't want to name names, but, you know, Janet Reno and a whole lot of people around her, and you ever do that? Hillary, Howard Stern asked her.
1: Well, contrary to what you may hear, I actually like men.
2: Oh right, yeah.
1: That's the other thing.
2: Raise your right hand. Yeah. You've never had a lesbian affair.
1: Never even been tempted. Thank you very much. Unbelievable.
0: But you're right. It is unbelievable. Nobody believes it. That's what the word unbelievable means. That's extraordinary. And then Hillary Clinton in 2008, I think that Barack Hussein Obama was coming in to take over the Democrat Party and start advancing the fundamental transformation of America into Somalia. He wants us to be more like Somalia. And Hillary Clinton in 2008, I think she was running for president, and she was taking a real hard racist line against those criminals who were illegal aliens and committing all kinds of crimes. Hillary Clinton in 2008.
3: So I think we got to have tough conditions. Tell people to come out of the shadows. If they've committed a crime, deport them. No questions asked. They're gone.
0: Right, right. No questions asked. Smattering of applause.
3: If they've been working and are law-abiding, we should say, here are the conditions for you staying. You have to pay a stiff fine because you came here illegally. You have to pay back taxes. And you have to try to learn English. And you have to wait in line.
0: You have to try. Woo! People, the Democrats are all such racists. You hear that racist Democrat Party? In 2008, and a criminal, that's it, you're deported. That's it sounds like a Republican script. And now, if you ask her, she'll say, I want Trendaragua to live under my bed. I want MS-13 on my roof. I want to turn your children over to, it's just extraordinary what these people do. But again, today, a lot of celebration, I would think, in line for today. International Lesbian Day, held on October 8th, is a day of celebrating lesbians. Sure, I thought every day was. Along with their culture, history, and diversity. They love words like diversity. I don't think they know what those words mean. Also, did you see this funny story about Kim Kardashian? You know, the billionaires Kim Kardashian? And there's a story, Page Six has it in the New York Post, say Kim Kardashian has four children and five nannies. I might have five nannies, too, if I had $12 billion. I don't know. But that's kind of a fun story. That's coming up. Let's go to the telephones. In the meantime, let's go to Jim, calling from Joliet, Illinois. There's a lot going on in Joliet. Joliet, Jake, and all that stuff. Jim, you were on the Chris Plant Show.
4: Good morning, Chris. It's a shame that Ottumwa gets painted, in this fashion by some creep, by some lunatic.
0: Yeah.
4: Because Ottumwa, in my memory, I was at a fantastic air show in the mid-1970s as a kid. My dad was flew with the Navy in World War II, flying TBMs in the South Pacific. Uh-huh. And he took us, the whole family, all six of us, to Ottumwa for, I think it's the Antique Airmen's or Antique Aircraft Association, and they have a fantastic museum there also in Ottumwa, and they have a great annual air show. So that's my memory of Ottumwa, and it was a fantastic event. Mm-hmm. But one thing I saw while I was there, and I know you appreciate aircraft, is that he pointed out that someone had converted. This is in the days when EAA was really strong with some real experimental. People were building aircraft outside of their garages all the time, mm-hmm. and in the 70s. And there was a guy who converted a drone from World War II that he was involved with. It was a TV remotely controlled aircraft that they were flying. They were controlling from the TBMs that would be armed. They were remotely controlled drones to attack the enemy. And in his case, it was in Rabaul and in Port Moresby and in Papua New Guinea. But they would. People think that this drone technology you're using them as slaves to a pilot is like a new concept. It's not. It was used in World War II.
0: Yeah, and this air show obviously made quite an impression on you, Jim, when you were a kid. It's an amazing thing, and it's and you're right. I do love my airplanes, and air shows are the greatest, and all of that stuff. And the reason Atomwa came up on our radio show this morning, Jim, you may recall, is because of what?
4: Satanism.
0: Yeah, that's right. Yeah.
4: Yeah, and Democrats.
0: Yeah, and right.
4: What happened to our nation? This
0: right.
4: is the very thing that my dad fought against, and then what is going on?
0: I didn't even think we had to fight Satan out in the open like this, but the Democrat Party, look, they have after-school Satan clubs for kids across America. The Democrat Party has stood up after-school Satan clubs. The Washington Post praised the after-school Satan clubs. And, Jim, because most people probably haven't heard it, you might not have heard it yourself. Can I play it? It's very brief. The Democrat in Ottumwa, Iowa, that opened the city council meeting with a Hail Satan press. So listen to this and keep your father, the World War II naval aviator, in mind, because here is the Democrat Party in 2026. They're opening with something of a prayer, and here is the Democrat in question.
5: Those that would like to participate in the invocation, please stand.
0: Yeah, praise
6: Satan. Council. Let us pray. Dear Dark Father. Let us stand now
0: dark
6: unbowed
0: Father.
6: And unfed by arcane doctrines born of fearful minds in darkened times.
0: Dear Dark Father.
6: Let us embrace the Luciferian impulse to eat of the tree of knowledge.
0: The Luciferian impulse.
6: And dissipate
0: impulse.
6: Our blissful and comforting delusions of old.
0: Lucifer.
6: Let us demand that individuals be judged for their concrete actions, not their fealty to arbitrary social norms and illusory categorizations.
0: Mm-hmm.
6: Let us reason our solutions with agnosticism in all things, holding fast only to that which is demonstrably true.
0: Agnosticism.
6: Let us stand firm against any and all arbitrary authority that threatens the personal sovereignty of one or all.
0: Uh-huh.
6: That which will not bend must break, and that which can be destroyed by truth should never be spared its demise. Mm-hmm. It is done. Hail Satan.
0: Hail Satan. There he is. There he is, Jim. This is today's Democrat Party 22 in Ottumwa, Iowa, where Radar O'Reilly came from on the TV show MASH. And it might be the only way most people know Ottumwa, Iowa. But you know it because of Great Air Show. But now this is, what do we say about this city councilman, Matthew Dalby, in Ottumwa, Iowa, who goes in to hail Satan and curse the city, and he's, you know, what are we going to do with these people, Jim?
4: Well, the problem is there's not enough. We don't have institutions anymore, you know, to house these people that are mentally ill, and the people that are so-called psychiatrists and psychologists are more than likely mostly have gone through the college education system and are mostly leftist and think along the same lines. And they're the I hate to say it, but I do know of a prominent psychiatrist, and he was crazy. That's why he went into psychiatry, you know, and very successfully. You know what I'm saying? So you know what I'm saying? So it's these people are not stable. They need to be left. They need to be removed in some fashion or set aside from civil society and Western civilization.
0: It is like there is a war going on today over civilization itself. Thank you, Jim. Thank you, Jim. Fun call. Great attitude. Great American attitude. Amazing stuff. And the Democrats yesterday. Thank you, Jim. Democrats yesterday. They were across the United States of America coming on the third anniversary of the October 7th massacre, the largest massacre of Jews since the Holocaust ended in World War II in 1945, and the largest number of Americans murdered by radical Muslims since September 11th, much more recent giant massacre. And there were Democrats all across the country out in the street with jihad-loving anti-Semites praising Hamas. And in New York City, praising Hamas. We're in a pickle. We're in a definite pickle here. Our culture, our civilization, our country, our cities, our people. We're in a conundrum. And how we deal with it when the left is going to fight car bomb and claw to keep every anti-American terrorist right where they are. And in Ottumwa, Iowa, liberals are standing up at city council meetings and praising Satan. You don't have to make it up because it's real.
7: God!

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0: You know that I was in Florida down on the Redneck Riviera a couple of weeks ago for a one-week vacation with my best girl on the beach, and it was great. There's apparently a hurricane coming in there now, right into that zone. And while I was swimming in the Gulf of America, I remember when it was the Gulf of Mexico. That's how old I am. Long ago it was called the Gulf of Mexico. I'm swimming in the Gulf of America, and for the second time in 3 years, my platinum wedding ring slipped off in the surf and came off. Slipped in the surf and came off. That's the second wedding ring I've lost. I'm not sure if I should take this as an omen or what, but there it is. And I'm happy to report that today in the mail, I got my rubber wedding ring from Walmart. I got my rubber wedding ring from Walmart. It's apparently I'm not responsible enough to have a platinum wedding ring anymore. Marco Rubio, Secretary of State, former U.S. Senator, possible future American president, gave a speech. He's traveling in Europe, and he was in Athens, Greece yesterday with the Acropolis behind him, with the Parthenon and all that good stuff, and it was great. And he's talking about saving civilization, Marco Rubio yesterday.
1: Over time, we in the West came to feel ashamed of the very things that made us exceptional.
0: The left.
1: We felt embarrassed that our achievements set us apart from the rest of the world. Our prosperity somehow became a source of guilt.
0: Right.
1: We no longer believed we deserved and had earned our greatness. The word nationalism became a dirty word. And so we tore down our monuments. We condemned our own history.
0: The left.
1: And in too many places, we taught our children to be ashamed of the countries they would inherit.
0: Yep, that's an absolute fact. Western civilization is crumbling, and the left has brought out the broad axes to chop it down. Marco Rubio with the Acropolis behind him.
1: In the process, we opened our borders and outsourced our industry and allowed our militaries to wither and to decay. And with every passing year, we seem to outsource more of our sovereignty, transferring our decisions to global bureaucracies far beyond the reach of our control.
0: Yeah, the International Criminal Court and the European Union and European Commission. And Marco Rubio was knocking it out of the park yesterday.
1: Today, we find ourselves at a crossroads. Because the next decade and the decisions we make will write the story of the next century. The course we take will determine whether the West maintains its place at the head of the world or resigns itself to a future of atrophy and servitude and decline. We will either choose to act now or lose the choice to act at all.
0: That's a fact, Jack. And I do want to squeeze this last one in. Marco Rubio talking about what the Trump administration is attempting to do in this context.
1: Under President Trump, the United States has made its choice. We choose the unapologetic pursuit of national power, to take back control of our critical supply chains, to reindustrialize our economy, to rebuild our defense, to fight for dominance of the technologies and industries of the future. We choose to reach for new frontiers in advanced manufacturing and superintelligence, in drones, weapons, and warfare, in chips, minerals, cyber, and every other domain of human possibility, to unleash our energy, to rebuild our factories, to return our astronauts to the moon, and launch a new age of exploration in space.
0: Let's save civilization, shall we? There is a war going on today on Earth and in the United States. It's a war against civilization itself. Me, I'm in favor of maintaining civilization. Another story, the Wall Street Journal has rogue pilots are a growing safety threat, talking about airline pilots after the Fly Dubai flight and then the United Airlines flight here in the United States that I shared with you, where two non-Muslim pilots demanded that they be allowed into the cockpit for the entire flight because they can't trust their coworker who is a Muslim pilot after the Fly Dubai episode. The world is changing very rapidly. Choose a side. Choose the right side. Yes. Let's go to the telephones, Michael. We've got so much going on. Let's go to, I should also tell the story of my lost wedding ring. But right now, let's go to the telephones. Let's go to Rob calling from Front Royal, Virginia. Robert, you're on the Chris Plant Show.
2: Good to talk to you, Chris. Thanks for taking my phone call. Yeah, I'm surprised that no one has brought this up yet about, you know, you heard when Nadal Hassan, you know, did his slaughter, how he was able to, with a pistol, take out 13 and wound 32. Well, it was the FN 5.7. And the interesting thing about the 5.7 is it's 20 rounds. Basically, and for a lot of us that do know about the 5.7, if you could take the 5.56 and just shrink it down just a hair, that's the kind of weapon you're looking at. The thing that the idiot did is it comes with a 20 round magazine, but he thought he'd be clever and get the conversion that takes it from 20 rounds to 30 rounds. Well, that was the saving grace, because that was that conversion of the 30 round mag actually caused the gun to jam. And I remember hearing the stories of the two MPs that were pretty much the last surviving people before he was finally, taken out or incapacitated, whatever the heck. Mm-hmm. But there was a female MP. She had been shot twice. And she tells a story about how she was literally on her back with her weapon drawn, probably her Beretta. And, and there he was standing over top of her. And she said, you know, this is it. And that's the point where the gun jammed. And, then of course he was tackled and taken down. The interesting thing about the 5.7, it immediately became the ultimate epitome of the worst hated handgun in America. And of course, what did I have to do the very next day? Well, I had to go out and buy one, because, you know, if the Democrats hate this gun, that's the gun for me. But yeah, the FN 5.7, that's what he used to do his slaughter.
0: And it's not, I remember the story about the 30-round magazine jamming, and that allowed a couple of brave American men to rush in and stop the son of Palestinian immigrants to the United States, so-called Palestinian immigrants to the United States, who raised this person in Arlington, Virginia. And turned out he's another Allahu Akbar-yelling, mass-murdering savage from a hole in the ground somewhere. We were talking about this pistol. And, that's going to be on the short list of Democrats banning firearms, right? Because, that's their IQ level. Oh, somebody used this gun. Let's ban all of those. That's how low intelligence the Democrat Party has become. Extraordinary stuff. Yeah, so Nadal Hassan to be executed by firing squad on December 3rd. I'd like him to move it to my birthday.

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1: News this hour from Town Hall, I'm Mary Rose. Ukrainian President Zelensky is addressing President Trump's call for new leadership in Kyiv. During an interview with ABC's This Week, Zelensky said he made an offer regarding holding elections.
2: Tell Putin, give us 2 months, 60 days of total ceasefire, 60 days, and we will organize elections.
1: President Trump says there is an energy ceasefire in the war between Russia and Ukraine. Lisa Carton reports.
3: Trump made the announcement today in a post on Truth Social, adding that both parties have agreed. Following the announcement, Ukrainian President Volodymyr Zelensky posted on X that Ukraine supports the ceasefire. He went on to say that it's important that Russia supports it as well. It comes just days after President Trump said Russia will supply diesel fuel to the U.S. Trump called it a great announcement for diesel prices for Americans. The deal reportedly angered Zelensky. I'm Lisa Carton.
1: Four people are dead and tens of thousands are still without power after Hurricane Isaias came ashore along the Florida Panhandle. The powerful storm downed trees and power lines, destroying homes and businesses along its path as it moved inland. Millions across the Northeast and Mid-Atlantic are on the alert for possible flash flooding, with major cities like Washington, D.C., Baltimore, Philadelphia, and New York City expected to see heavy periods of rain. Pope Leo is set to undergo surgery this week to remove an early stage growth from his lung. The 71-year-old pontiff made the announcement today during his noon prayer at St. Peter's Square. Leo said the doctors recently discovered a lesion in his lung during medical tests. The American-born pope said the operation will take place at a hospital in Rome in the coming days. More on these stories at townhall.com.
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1: The Mother Nature Fall Colors Show in Nebraska is underway. Horticulture educator for Nebraska Extension in Lancaster County, Rachel Anderson, says brilliant colors are not guaranteed in Nebraska.
5: But when we do, I think we relish it more because it's not a given. So hopefully this year we'll have that delayed freeze and get to see a lot of these plants run the show.
1: Anderson says the first hard freeze in this area typically happens in late October, though sometimes it's later. The CDC is releasing data showing that U.S. measles cases have surpassed 4,000 this year. There were 4,080 confirmed measles cases across 47 states and the District of Columbia. As of Friday, the CDC says more than 1,100 of those infections, or 25% of total, have been in Pennsylvania. Breaking news at townhall.com. You can now slap a picture of Route 66 on your next letter or bill payment.
6: As Route 66 turns 100 years old next month, the U.S. Postal Service is marking the milestone with stamps featuring photographs by David Schwartz and art direction by Greg Breeding. The images feature landmarks in each of the 8 states through which the highway passes. I'm Jennifer Kuiper.
1: The Pasadena, California Post Office is also offering a special commemorative Route 66 postmark for 30 days after the event. Rhesus is the top

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1: This is Weatherology. I'm meteorologist Laura Lockwood with the Alexandria Lakes Area Forecast. Lows dip down to about 54 tonight under overcast skies, north winds 8 to 15 miles per hour. Cloudy skies with a few peaks of sun tomorrow, slight chance for storms. High temperatures reach up to 69. Mainly cloudy skies tomorrow night. Slight chance for storms. Lows level off around 46. For KXRA, I'm meteorologist Laura Lockwood. Right now, 64.
2: 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Todd Chambliss is Jerry's co-host. 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
3: 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Todd Chambliss.
4: Yes, and you've helped me too, many times over.
3: Many times over the 20 years or so that we've been working together.
4: Yep, and many more to come, I'm sure, because about every 2.5-3 years, it's time to beat you down again about a brand new vehicle I want to get for a lease or buy or whatever. But
3: boy, and I thought Kevin McCarthy was a pain when it came to getting a car.
4: Got you beat on that deal. I do less wrecks than he does, though.
3: Oh, that's a fact.
4: So there's that going for
3: me. I do enjoy dealing with your wife when she's ready, though. I can bypass you.
4: Well, that's probably a smart thing to do, just generally.
3: I was helping you. I was helping her before you were her husband.
4: Well, and there was a period in the middle where we were not together again. That's a sort of a long-storied situation where we were married, we weren't, we reconciled, and we remarried, and happily so. But before we were together, and then even the middle, you were still helping Becca and her family with cars.
3: Oh,
4: and,
3: yeah.
4: I mean, there was one particular purchase. I think her dad, there were three cars in one particular visit he bought. You remember that?
3: Yes, I do.
4: Becca for her, for our stepson, my stepson, and then for Clint. So,
3: and I for some reason, your wife. This is when y'all were when you were divorced,
4: right?
3: She just fell in love with this crap brown Taurus.
4: She loved that car. It was
3: so. Why?
4: Because the drive of it was great, and it kind of was. It was a comfortable drive. Not a really attractive car, but and she still says, that's one of the best cars I ever had, that Taurus. I'm like, that's pretty unexciting. It's like a big old marshmallow-looking thing going down the road.
3: They were good cars, though.
4: They were good, just they were kind of generic-looking in a lot of ways, but, man, they were dependable.
3: Yes, yes, they were, and I was really angry with Ford when they dropped that car.
4: Yeah.
3: They dropped it and the Fusion at the same time, and I was... Well, it was before this particular CEO now.
4: Yeah.
3: But I called him out on the air hard.
4: Oof.
3: I called him an idiot because he was.
4: It's kind of sad that the sedan has just not really made it back. I mean, there's a Mustang, of course. That's a different class, but

0: the just the general driving sedan has not made it back on the Ford lineup, and I mean that, they are due for a remake on that, or at least a recurring, you know, bringing back that style of car. I would think by now.
1: You know, when gas prices are, you know, $4.50 a gallon, and in California $5.50 and $6.
0: Yeah.
1: You know, car fuel economy looks pretty doggone good.
0: And, yeah.
1: You know, like I told them at the time, and I had the same issue. I wrote a seething editorial about Mary Barra, the CEO of General Motors, when she dropped the Malibu.
0: Mm.
1: It was a great 40 mile to the gallon car.
0: It was a good looking car too,
1: and you could buy that car for under $30,000, and they just dropped it.
0: Oh man!
1: You know, come on.
0: I know you make more money with SUVs, and they're so popular, but man, the Malibu was an impressive car.
1: 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Check the numbers, Ford and General Motors, and I think you'll see that there are still people out there that want a sedan.
0: Mm-hmm. I agree.
1: Yep. And so there you go. All right, let's go to the phones. First up, Wesley, St. Simons Island, Georgia.
0: Ooh.
1: I think I've talked to Wesley before. Wesley, welcome.
2: Yes, you have, Jerry, and thank you so much for taking my call. I'm looking for a sedan, a white Honda Civic, to sell radio advertising from. We had a pine tree fall on our 1997 with 37,000 miles. We've never been able to find another good used Honda Civic. We'd like your advice on where on the internet we could go to find a good used Honda Civic.
1: About how used are you looking, Wesley?
2: Well, we would like an older generation Honda. My dad had a 93. I had a 97. And I don't want to get anything with any displays or fancy computers. I'd like a basic car.
1: Oh, okay. All right. I gotcha. And you know, the good thing about those cars is whatever you find is probably going to have 100,000 miles or more on it. And that shouldn't alarm you. I mean,
2: no, I'm not afraid of that at all. I'm very comfortable with that.
1: Yeah, I don't blame you. You know, probably your best bet's going to be from a private seller. Most dealerships don't sell older cars because they can't get any financing on them. So some of them will have kind of a cash area where they get, you know, take a good car like a Civic that they know is going to last and not be a bunch of trouble. And they'll do what we call a cash line in the car business, where you got people that wanting to spend what used to be, you know, $3,000 or $4,000, now it's $5,000 or $6,000 or $7,000. But you know, just shopping around. I don't like Facebook Marketplace at all. I don't like Craigslist.
2: No.
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0: 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Make a guess, and all the correct guesses go into a digital hat for a random drawing early next week.
1: Yes, and also next week here on the show, we're going to have the CEO of Mecum Auto Auctions us. Yeah, we're going to talk about the auction. It's coming up in Dallas-Fort Worth where we are a little bit later this month and a little bit less than 2 weeks. And so we're going to have him on with us next week for a little while. You don't want to miss that. He's a great guy. Great, great interview. Fun guy to talk to.
0: And that whole Mecum auction thing is just unreal fun.
1: Oh, if you've never been to one of these classic car auctions, it's so electric, and it's just such a presentation. Mm-hmm. I mean, they do it for TV, but when you're there, it's wow, is it fun?
0: Yeah, just a lot of excitement. Of course, it's fun to see all the cars, and then when people are really interested in one particular car, the back and forth and the auction thing, it's unlike anything you've ever seen.
1: Yeah, it really is. You see how fast things move.
0: Mm-hmm.
1: If you've tried to call me in the past and couldn't get through, I've got a line open right now at 800-926-7777, 800-926-7777, and let's talk to Kathy in Conroe, Texas. Kathy, welcome to the show.
15: Hi, and thanks for taking my call.
1: You bet.
15: Thank you. I'm at the end of my lease for my Lexus RX 350. So I got it in December of 23 to 24, and I've got like 21,000 miles on it. So I know I have a good residual value in it. My question is, I can buy the car, but I'm really interested in getting one of the 27 hybrids, RX 350s.
1: Yes.
15: And they tried to say, oh, well, don't you want a 2026? I said, no, well, my 24 is basically a 26. So anyway, what I'd like to know is, what can I expect trade-in value-wise? Like, if they've got one on the lot for $50,000, with basically the same, and I want to trade it in, and I have $36,000 to pay it off. So I know I have some residual extra value. How much are they going to want extra as far as trading it in? I just want to go in there a little bit knowledgeable.
1: Yeah, and I don't know what your current Lexus is worth. However, if you will go to my website, carpro.com, at the top of the page, click on sell a car, get a bid there. And it take you about 5 minutes, and put the information in there and get a bid, and that'll give you a very good baseline of what you can expect as a trade value. So what will happen is if it's worth $40,000 and your residual value is $35,000, that gives you $5,000 in equity, and you can take that money in cash, or you can put it down toward the next lease. Now, bear in mind, whatever you put down at the beginning of a lease is gone at the end of a lease.
15: Okay, so my question is, I don't want to lease again. I want to purchase this time.
1: Okay, then.
15: So that's what I'm looking at. What, you know, like, if, as you said, if I've got $5,000 extra, and I just want to know that before they say, oh, no, you've only got an extra $2,000. That's just sort of, you know what? It's not five, but are they going to say they want $3,000 less? I'll look and see. Because that number, what I would get at that place to see, you know, sell my car, it doesn't matter that it's a lease because I've got to get the title and all that. But it would just give me an idea.
1: That's right. You want a baseline price of what it would bring as a trade-in, and that's going to be a wholesale value. When you look at retail, you look on Lexus dealers' lots, there's retail. Most of them are certified. That adds another couple of $1,000 into the cost, sometimes even that. But if you're going to buy the next one, then you take all your equity and put it down to cut some of the interest. When is your lease final?
15: Well, my last payment is November 8th, so my lease is like December 7th or something
1: December
15: 8th.
1: So you'll get in on the year-end Lexus incentives, which are the best of the year. Yeah, you're going to be in good shape.
3: Almost everybody thinks they know about cars, but the CarPro Jerry Reynolds actually does know.
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21: Kenny, how you doing?
1: I'm good, buddy. What can I help you with?
21: So I have a 2022 Ford F-150 Lariat with an FX4 package and a 3.5 twin turbo on it.
1: Yep.
21: And I absolutely love it. It's like a Lincoln Town Car on the inside and a beast of a truck on the outside.
1: Yes, it
21: is. It's my third F-150, but I have a dilemma. My wife is Japanese, and I've been looking at the Tundras, and they have a 1794. Now, I can't afford the new ones on F-150 or Tundra, but I buy them slightly used because I'm in real estate, and I put so many miles on them.
1: Sure.
21: And I'm debating whether to trade it in. It's got 90,000 miles on it, and I religiously change the oil and keep it in perfect shape. But that Tundra, the one that's the upgraded one with the Lexus dashboard and all, and the saddle brown seats and all the doodads on it is very, very enticing. And I was just wondering what your opinion is. If I've had three F-150s, do I switch to a Tundra, or do I just go get another F-150, or do I drive this one till the wheels fall off?
1: Yeah, I was going to ask you, why would you get rid of this one? You're about halfway through its life or more with that engine. I just read a study, and I've been looking forward to getting it, about a guy that he's a technician. He had a 3.5 EcoBoost, 225,000 miles. He tore his engine apart, even though it was running perfectly, to see what it looked like inside. It was spotless inside. He was like you. He did his maintenance. Look, that 1794 is a nice truck. It's not as friendly to drive in town as your F-150 is. It's just it's a bigger truck, and when you go to park it and parallel park and make U-turns and things, the F-150 is, as much as you're doing in town driving, it's a more enjoyable ride and drive. I don't see that you need to do a damn thing. I'd look into an extended warranty on it just in case, just to be safe. But as far as getting rid of it, sounds like you like it. I wouldn't do a doggone thing except keep doing the maintenance, drive it, and look at some extended warranties at Chase.com.
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22: With SRA News, I'm John Scott. The main airport in Saudi Arabia has been hit by a second missile attack in 2 days. A projectile hit King Khalid International Airport in Riyadh on Sunday, starting a fire and causing injuries. The president said the U.S. is considering its response after a strike on the same airport killed 13 people, including an American, and injured more than 300 others. Houthi rebels in Yemen claim responsibility. A drone attack reportedly destroyed a third major data center near Moscow. The building, operated by Yandex, is now shut down following that weekend attack. Yandex considered the Google of Russia. President Trump facing bipartisan backlash over a deal allowing Russia diesel into the U.S. and global markets. He says Russia will immediately release 300,000 tons of diesel to ease a global fuel shortage. This is SRN News.
23: This is weatherology. I'm meteorologist Laura Lockwood with the Alexandria Lakes Area Forecast. Lows dip down to about 54 tonight under overcast skies, north winds 8 to 15 miles per hour. Cloudy skies with a few peaks of sun tomorrow, slight chance for storms. High temperatures reach up to 69. Mainly cloudy skies tomorrow night, slight chance for storms. Lows level off around 46. For KXRA, I'm meteorologist Laura Lockwood. Right now, 64.
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0: and you're listening to the Car Pro Show with the Car Pro, Jerry Reynolds, who a listener, I guess, in the last week or so, gave you a new term to use. That's a new title for you. You know what I'm talking about?
1: Yes.
0: The cardiologist?
1: Yes. I'll be your cardiologist.
0: Why not? You're where the cars are. When this whole thing started, with the president just a year and a half ago, whatever, almost 2 years. But yeah, the cardiologist is a new one there. And the newsletter yesterday, the one thing I really liked that you had that was a pretty well-clicked item was the advice column about taking a test drive after dark. And honestly, you don't think about this. You get up in years a little bit, and, you know, your reflexes and your ability to be able to go and make a quick decision when you're changing lanes and all that, it's a lot different at night because, I mean, you're impaired to a degree. Thankfully, all the safety equipment and the rear view stuff and the lane change assist and all that stuff comes into play. And I've got that all over my car, but you never know exactly how you're going to respond until you drive the car at night.
1: Oh, it's a fact. And I tell you, another thing you got to watch is glare. You look at the pitch of the windshield, because some windshields, they're all slanted back some, and that's to deflect rocks. But some of them are more upright than others. Mm-hmm. And it can cause a glare problem at night, depending on your height and how you've got the seat adjusted and that sort of thing. Those are things that you need to think about when you're test driving cars. And I don't know, something made me write that advice column, but it just dawned on me, you know, we never talk about driving a car at night. Mm-hmm. I may have heard from somebody that had a problem a couple of weeks ago with a car that they bought, and they said they didn't have the problem with the last car, but this car, the glare when headlights were coming at them was a problem for them.
0: Wow. You don't think about that for sure.
1: Well, and, you know, there's really no fix for that. Once you realize that's one of your problems, then,
0: I mean, you can adjust the seat up and down a little bit, maybe. With that,
1: that's what I suggested.
0: Yeah.
1: To try to see if just putting a different angle on it, but it's just not a bad idea.
0: Taking an overnight test drive.
1: Yeah, an overnight test drive, or, you know, rental cars are much cheaper on the weekends.
0: There you go.
1: And if you can rent the car that you're thinking about buying and keep it for an entire weekend for, you know, a couple of $100 or something, that's pretty good money spent.
0: That's a good investment, especially if you were to get the vehicle and then discover, oh, I can't really stand this. And you already have the vehicle, so you can't do much about it.
1: Well, and the biggest problem I hear from listeners is they get a car, you know, after they've driven it for 50 miles, and of course it's already theirs, mm-hmm. they find out it hurts their back.
0: Oh, yeah. Yeah, that's a good point.
1: Good long test drives. I'm such a huge believer.
0: Smart idea.
1: And if you go to a dealership that is rushing you through a test drive, you're at the wrong dealership.
0: Yep, I agree.
1: They got to be patient with you. And I like dealerships that'll get your information, hand you the keys, and tell you to go drive it by yourself.
0: Well, one of your dealers, actually, when Becca was looking at getting the Bronco, let us take it home for the weekend. We were like, what? Really?
1: Yeah.
0: And we did. That sold us on the car.
1: Yeah. And my dealers are really good about that.
0: Yeah.
1: You know, if it's, they don't mind doing that as long as you're not like going on a road trip or something.
0: Right. Exactly.
1: I've got a line. You can grab it right now at 800-926-7777. 800-926-7777. And we'll go to Tarek in Houston, Texas. Tarek, welcome to the show.
2: Thank you.
1: What can I do for you, sir?
2: I'm wanting to buy my son, 18-year-old son, a car, and we are considering two cars. One of them is a 2024 Honda Civic hatchback touring. And it has low mileage on it. I think it's like 21,000 miles or so.
1: Yeah.
2: And then the other one would be a Volkswagen Jetta, a Golf GTI that's also a 2024. and it's got 15,000 miles on it. And he's in high school. He's a senior. He's going off to college. And we were thinking about what is really the best vehicle for him to have for the long haul.
1: Boy, that Honda sounds like a standout car. And
2: really?
1: I'm afraid the Golf GTI is going to be too much of a temptation to him to go fast. And the Golf is a more fun drive to car to drive.
2: Yes.
1: There's no doubt about it. It's got a sportiness to it. The handling is exceptional. It's a fun car to drive, and I've never heard anybody say that about a Honda Civic. But you got a young driver here. And the problem with guys is he'll get two or three of his buddies in the car, and they'll start egging him on to go fast. You know?
2: Yeah.
1: And we all did it. Let's be honest. We all did it. So,
2: exactly.
1: You know, I think the Honda, you know, especially if this car is going to be a continuation car on through college to get him through 4 years of driving back and forth. As long as you teach him about maintenance practices and getting his oil changed and that sort of thing, that Honda will get him all the way to his first job. And then he's going to want something different. I think that's a much safer. I think it's a much safer bet as far as reliability and also his safety.
2: Yeah. Okay. I appreciate that.
1: Be sure you look at a history report on that Honda. Let's make sure we're not buying problems, you know, something that's had a bad accident, minor wrecks, and usually the autocheck.com report will spell it out for you. But the minor accidents, there's very few cars that are 3-4 years old that haven't been in some kind of small accident. It's the big ones.
2: Right.
1: The big ones that we want to look out for, you know, in Houston with flooding, that's another problem that shows up in cars down the road, and something you don't want to have to deal with. There's no need in doing that. So look at a history report. 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
0: Welcome back to the Car Pro Show, where Jerry Reynolds is the Car Pro. I'm Ty Chambliss. The California Cars Act passed. It was a combating auto retail scams. It's meant to eliminate hidden fees, deceptive practices in car sales. And if you've got cars that are qualifying, like used vehicles, you have a mandatory 3-day right to return them. And in California for that, I'm sure that's going to be a welcome for folks who want to get a used car, especially if it falls into that category. But hoping that'll transfer to the rest of the country eventually, too.
1: I got a story next week in the newsletter about a big dealer group, and I'm familiar with the group.
0: Mm-hmm.
1: And the FTC and them just settled, and I don't know that the details of the settlement were disclosed. I couldn't find it, if it was, you know, how much they were fined or whatever. But one of the things that they got busted doing was adding a $995 customer loyalty fee to deals if the customer hadn't purchased from them before.
0: Wouldn't that be counteractive? If you saw that and got your brainstem working, saying, why am I paying for loyalty when the purchase should be the reason, and my continued, you know, coming back to for service and all that, that should be enough for the loyalty part, right?
1: You would think so, yeah. But that was, and I thought I'd seen it all,
0: yeah.
1: Until that was a new one.
0: Customer loyalty fee.
1: Yes, $995. It wasn't on the internet. They bumped you for that once you got there.
0: Gosh.
1: And I wonder how many people fell for that.
0: Just said, okay, I'm going to pay it. I want to get out of this office being here all day.
1: Yeah, I've been here 6 hours. I just want to go. I'll give $1,000 to get out of here. Danny in Houston. Danny, what can I do for you, sir?
15: I'm looking at buying my last pickup truck, and I wanted to know, when you keep a truck, you don't trade them in, what would be my best value for the overall 10 or 15 years that I have it, between four-wheel drive, three-quarter ton, Dodge, Chevy, or Ford? What would you recommend?
1: What are you going to use this truck for?
15: Retirement, possibly pull a Airstream, something like that.
1: Okay, all right. The only reason I'm questioning you on that is a lot of people think they need a three-quarter ton truck, that they a half-ton truck will do the job these days, because these half-tons are pulling between 12 and 13,000 pounds easily. And when you go to a three-quarter ton, you spend more money and you really sacrifice a lot of the comforts of a truck, because the ride will never be as good in a three-quarter ton as it is a half-ton. But a lot of that depends on the size trailer that you get, and more importantly, what it weighs. So give that some thought. But if you decide to go with a three-quarter ton, let me just tell you that they're all good trucks. Good trucks.
15: It'll be a softer ride than anything else I have. I got a 5-ton 2008 Dodge, and I've got a 1-ton Chevy right now, 2017. So
1: yeah, you're right.
15: Three-quarter ton will be a step down for me.
1: Yeah, anyway. 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You really need to drive them all.
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0: And it's happy listener time here on the Car Pro Show. 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
1: Wow.
0: And this time he went to see, well, he's been to Classic Chevy Grapevine a number of times because this is the third Tahoe he's bought from Classic Grapevine. Dealing with Jason Troutman and the sales guy named Reddy out there this time. Said he was fantastic. Wife wanted a Tahoe again. 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It was Classic Chevy Grapevine at the Dallas-Fort Worth area, of course. 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
1: There you go.
0: That's a commercial right there.
1: Whoa, man. 25 cars.
0: That's more than we've bought. I thought we bought a lot collectively. 13, but no 25. We got a baker's dozen, but no, Joe's got his beat.
1: Boy, I tell you what, that Joe, thank you. I appreciate that. And you see why Classic's the number one Chevy dealership in America.
0: Oh, sure.
1: And has been for three straight years and going for four.
0: Without you even asking, they're going to look for every discount anyway to get that price down for you.
1: Yep, they are. And they're just doggone good people to do business with. Their motto is relax and enjoy the difference. And boy, I tell you what, that's not just a motto. That's the way of doing business.
0: Mm-hmm.
1: Going there in the summertime, biggest Chevy dealer in the country. Going there in the summertime, everybody's got on shorts.
0: Is that right?
1: Oh, yeah.
0: Nice.
1: If you see somebody in this dealership with a tie on, they're probably a customer.
0: There you go. I love that.
1: We got some great dealers at carpro.com. Take a look.
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28: News this hour from Town Hall. I'm John Scott. Officials in Saudi Arabia say the main airport in Riyadh has been hit by a second missile attack in 2 days. Lisa Carton has more.
29: A Saudi military spokesman said a projectile hit King Khalid International Airport today, starting a fire and causing injuries. President Trump said the U.S. is considering its response after a strike on the same airport killed 13 people, including one American, and injured more than 300 others. Houthi rebels in Yemen claim responsibility for a series of recent attacks on Saudi Arabia. I'm Lisa Carton.
28: The CDC is releasing data showing that U.S. measles cases have surpassed 4,000 this year. As of Friday, there were 4,080 confirmed measles cases across 47 states in the District of Columbia. The CDC says more than 1,100 of those infections, or 25% of the total, have been in Pennsylvania. South Carolina next with 670. Health officials in Pennsylvania reporting 5 measles deaths, but the CDC confirming just 2. What health experts do agree on is that this is the largest outbreak in the U.S. in 35 years. A political analyst says former President Barack Obama's campaigning with Abdul El-Sayed has become awkward.
5: Barack Obama is set to campaign in Michigan for Democrat Abdul El-Sayed in the 2026 midterms, despite El-Sayed's past criticisms of Obama's presidency as a failure and claims that the country was not better off after his terms. Cornell West highlights their ideological clashes on issues like Gaza, Wall Street bailouts, and single-payer health care, labeling Obama a moderate neoliberal, while El-Sayed struggles with black voters in the state. Richard Boyd reporting.
28: In Milwaukee, Game 1 of the National League Conference Series, and in the bottom of the 8th, the Brewers lead the Dodgers, the score 2-1. More on these stories from townhall.com.
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28: A man is dead after being attacked by a tiger at a wildlife park in England.
7: South Yorkshire police say the man entered a Siberian tiger enclosure at Yorkshire Wildlife Park Saturday afternoon. The man suffered serious injuries and was pronounced dead at the scene despite medical efforts. The park was evacuated and closed Saturday and will remain closed through Sunday. Authorities say the tiger was unharmed. The victim's identity has not been released, but his family has been notified. The park is working with authorities to determine what happened. I'm Jim Forbes.
28: A college basketball player under ICE detention, Mississippi Valley State junior Kenfong Pang, is a junior on the Delta Devils. He's in custody now at the Richwood Correctional Center. Pang is from China. He entered the United States into 2023 on a temporary basis, but he illegally overstayed. News and analysis at townhall.com. Some political analysts say the country could be heading for a major realignment and that the 2030 census may bring it into sharper focus. More from Bill Alexander.
8: Analysts point to population shifts toward the South and West, arguing they could reshape congressional representation and electoral influence in the next decade. Some also see the trend as part of a broader rise in Christian conservative and populist politics, with possible effects as soon as the 2028 election. The forecast remains debated, but the stakes of the next census are already drawing attention. I'm Bill Alexander reporting.
28: In Washington, King County sales tax will increase January the 1st, and voters won't get their input. Under a law passed by the legislature this year, local governments can increase sales taxes by small amounts to raise money for affordable housing, behavioral health facilities, and similar projects. The increase will cost the average person $4 a year. More at townhall.com.
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0: Cloudy skies with a few peaks of sun tomorrow. Slight chance for storms. High temperatures reach up to 69. Mainly cloudy skies tomorrow night. Slight chance for storms. Lulls of aloft around 46. For KXRA, a meteorologist, Laura Lockwood. Currently 61.
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2: 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Todd Chambliss, who is had back-to-back weeks of being number three.
3: How about that?
2: With his video of the week.
3: I was really surprised by that. You know, you're pretty formidable competition on these because you've done this for a number of years, and I'm sort of the newbie, and getting in there trying to figure out what videos people like has been a little bit of an educational experience, but I've had a couple of good weeks, and I'm grateful for that.
2: Well, and you've had some good videos.
3: Well, thank you. I appreciate that. It's funny. I start looking around saying, what would be interesting to somebody who's reading the newsletter, and I guess maybe I've had a couple of good runs there, so I hope to continue the streak if I can.
2: Well, I hope you do.
3: Thank you.
2: I don't know if I can get video of it or not, but interesting thing happened in Dallas, in Fort Worth, Texas yesterday.
3: And what would that be?
2: At a car dealership.
3: Mm-hmm.
2: You've heard me talk many times about how hard it is to put out a fire in an electrical car. An EV.
3: Right.
2: Firefighters hate it. I mean, it's just almost impossible. They reignite after they think they've got them out. Water doesn't seem to be the thing.
3: Mm-hmm. It's killing the fire, basically.
2: Yeah.
3: Right? Yeah.
2: Well, at a Cadillac dealer in Fort Worth,
3: mm-hmm.
2: one that's never been associated with this show, by mm-hmm. the way.
3: Okay, then.
2: They had like six Cadillac Escalade EVs lined up.
3: Probably big batteries in there.
2: Yeah.
3: And what started the fire, do you know?
2: I don't think anybody knows.
3: Okay.
2: But there were six of those that completely burned to a crisp.
3: Ooh.
2: Now, I've reviewed the EV Escalade. It's a wonderful car.
3: Oh, for sure.
2: But it's $150,000.
3: Right? Oh, I was thinking maybe $120,000. No, it's $150,000.
2: Yeah.
3: Wow, that's a lot of money.
2: They lost six of them sitting there.
3: Oh, that's nearly $1 million.
2: And a couple of other cars, too.
3: Of course.
2: At the same time.
3: Yeah.
2: Oh, my goodness. And
3: that probably took forever to contain.
2: Oh, I don't know that it's out yet.
3: Oh, man. That's going to be hard to go and make that claim for the insurance.
2: Well, but as this news breaks and, you know, we get it gets more out into the public, if you're driving one of these, mm-hmm. you think you might want to call the dealership and say,
3: yeah.
2: what happened?
3: Right.
2: Had this happen. What do we need to do? Yeah. I haven't seen, we put recalls in our free newsletter every single week. And I haven't seen a recall on that particular EV, at least not that I recall, but wow.
3: I mean, can you and the operation, I just don't know, because I have a hybrid, so there is a battery in there, certainly not the
2: sure,
3: only source, but
2: that's a whole different, it's a different kind of battery.
3: Yeah, so

0: With that being said, can you run the battery down, or can you drive that hybrid or EV? Can you run that down where you can be negligent and cause a fire like that? Or
1: no, it's not designed that way.
0: Okay,
1: but you know, I don't know. I can't imagine what caused it. Right. But there's been a lot of instances. In fact, I did a TV interview with a CBS affiliate here about EV fires, and there's been a lot of instances of cars coming over on big cargo boats that were electric, and one of them catches on fire, and the whole rest of them, everything on that
0: just
1: boat,
0: burns them up,
1: and the boat ends up sinking.
0: Oh my gosh.
1: Let's talk to John in Houston. John, welcome to the show. How can I help you?
2: Well, thanks so much. I've got a question about a vehicle that I've recently become aware of. It's an Ineos Grenadier.
1: Yeah.
2: I love the look of it because it reminds me quite a lot of Land Rover, the classic Land Rover Defender, which
1: absolutely.
2: I've kind of been pining for. And there's restored versions of the Land Rover, but they're outrageously expensive, more than I want to spend at least. But the Grenadier, from what little I've been able to find out about it, are much more affordable. So I was just wondering if you had any thoughts about it or knew you had any knowledge about their, you know, their drivability, their dependability, and those kind of things.
1: Yeah, I do. Actually, I reviewed one. It's at my website.
2: Oh, wonderful.
1: If you look at the top of the page, there's a search box. Just put Ineos in there, and it'll pull up that review. When I had...
2: Okay, wonderful.
1: And I think it was 2 years ago. When I had it, it was missing some real key elements. And it was, you know, okay. in the early days. For instance, it did not have air-conditioned seats. It did not have a way to cover the moonroof, the sunroof in the top. It's got a huge two-piece sunroof, and you couldn't cover it up. I mean, it was a neat vehicle. It was cool. I enjoyed it immensely, and I loved the price. At that time, it was, I think this one stickered around 75. This was the SUV before the pickup version came out. And when I say that, that may have changed by now. They may be putting, you know, power tailgates and cool seats and, you know, that sort of thing on it by now. The vehicle itself was very, very nice, and it drove like a dream. And it's an interesting company. Read my review, John, because I did research on the vehicle and the company. I don't know if there's a dealer in Houston or not for them. I do have one in Dallas that I could help you with, but take a hard look at it. I think you'd probably like it.
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0: Well, if you're looking to maybe get yourself a brand new Ram Rumblebee truck, well, I have bad news for you. They went on sale and they sold out in 90 minutes. So they're gone. The orders for the 2027 Ram 1500 Rumblebee sold out in just 90 minutes. They went on sale last Thursday. That means all the available allocation gone, spoken for through March. Stellantis said that they'll have more customer orders within the allocation to get priority status. They said the passion customers have for these performance trucks obviously is out there. So there's a demand for it. People want the power. They want the look, right?
1: Absolutely. I think that's why we had so many people interested in the Ram TRX review that I had in yesterday's free newsletter.
0: That's a good point.
1: And same engine, 777 horses.
0: What in the heck do you do? Well, I know what you do with that.
1: Anything you want to.
0: Anything you want to. It's true. And probably get a ticket, too, along the way.
1: It could easily happen.
0: Sure.
1: Yeah. That truck was intoxicating. It was so powerful. I mean, it just...
0: Just
1: oh
0: to hear
1: God.
0: The roar of that thing.
1: Well, the whine of the supercharger coming from under the hood combined with the exhaust sound that's coming out of the back.
0: Oh, man.
1: Together at the same time.
0: That's good stuff.
1: Oh, my goodness.
0: Make the hair stand up.
1: Oh, it was great.
0: Yep.
1: But I... Well, I think I ended up probably averaging about 8 miles to the gallon.
0: Seriously, 8?
15: Yes.
0: I didn't think it'd be that low. I mean, I think it's probably
1: and that was
0: 10 or 12 maybe. But.
1: Mostly in town driving. Oh, no. They rated it 10.
0: Crap.
1: In time. In town.
0: Oh, my gosh.
1: And all the fuel economy ratings are overstated. So
0: of course. Yeah. That's true.
1: You know why that is, don't you?
0: I don't know. I know you'll tell me.
1: Who do you think rates cars for fuel economy?
0: The government?
1: The EPA?
0: Yeah.
1: No. No. They let the auto manufacturers do it themselves.
0: So they're going to obviously overstate it so that when you get it, you think, oh, I'm getting 12 or 14, and you get 8.
1: They spot check them, and they do audits, you know, occasionally to see if they're doing it right. Occasionally they'll get their hands slapped a little bit.
0: And that's for no AC, and you're getting the highest grade gasoline and all the other things to get that.
1: It's under perfect conditions.
0: Right.
1: In a laboratory.
0: Right. Not a real driving where it's 100-something degrees, you got the AC on, all the other stuff going, and you're buying regular gray gasoline.
1: Does the term your actual mileage may vary mean anything to you?
0: Yes, exactly.
1: I thought so.
0: Mm-hmm.
1: All right, Steve in Houston. Steve, what can I help you with, sir?
16: Well, thank you for what you do, and thanks for taking the call.
1: You bet, buddy. Thank you.
16: I'm having some issues with my eyes, and I'm starting to look for a self-driving vehicle as one of what you might recommend.
1: Well, the Tesla system is the best out there, but I got to tell you, Steve, I think it's a mistake to rely fully on any one of those systems yet. The day will come, there's no doubt about it, the day will come when you're going to punch in an address and the car's just going to take you there and it'll do it safely. But
16: right.
1: Today... I mean, I think it'd be much better for you if you get to the point where you just don't feel comfortable driving to, you know, get used to using Uber or one of those services rather than relying on a car. There's too much that go wrong. I mean, I've had story after story after story in my newsletter about Waymo cars. They're fully self-driving. They go a lot of miles with no incidents. But when something goes wrong, and it's a car, and it's a computer on wheels, and it's gonna go wrong, something's gonna go wrong. It could cost you your life. And we're just not there yet. We will be. Tesla's done a great job. I congratulate Elon Musk. He's put together a great system. But if you're not ready to take the steering wheel at any given moment, you're making a mistake because something bad is going to eventually happen. We're just not there yet, and we will be someday, but it's not today, my friend. I wish I had better news. I wish I had a magic answer for you. But just no way.
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3: Next up, Mike in Pasadena, Texas. Michael, welcome. How can I help you, sir?
6: Good morning, or excuse me, afternoon. How much your opinion about a purchase I made? Here's the point of it. My mechanic, who I've known for years, he's had his own shop for 60 years, and recently I asked him, since I had lost a car to a wreck, I asked him, hey, could you find a lookout for a car for me for like a Toyota or Honda, low miles, one owner. He said he'll keep his eyes open.
3: Yeah.
6: Well, a week later, he called me and said, hey, I got a car here. And it was literally owned by a little old lady from Pasadena. And, yeah, really. And she couldn't drive anymore, so he bought the car from her. And it's a 2012 Impala LT with 25,000 miles.
3: Wow.
6: And, yeah. And me and the wife went over and looked at it. She fell in love with it. It's garage kept. It's bright red color. It's interior cloth. It's beautiful. And the only thing is she rode the brakes, he said. So he replaced the rotor and the brakes and changed the oil. And I want your opinion on that kind of a car.
3: That was always a great car. That's another one that General Motors got rid of. They shouldn't have. Very, very good, reliable car. Drove like a dream. You know, it's a heavy car. Gas mileage isn't going to be great. But as far as driving enjoyment and reliability, that's a heck of a find right there. Did you go ahead and buy it?
6: Yes, we drove it around a few blocks and bought it, $6,000.
3: Oh, my goodness. What a bargain.
7: Yeah. Hey.
3: Dude, you killed it. You did great.
6: You heard that thing? Diamond in the rough.
3: Yeah.
6: We recognize it right off the bat. That you hear about cars like that, but you very seldom find them.
3: You know, a lot of rent car companies used that car back then. So did fleet companies where their people drove a lot of miles, you know, traveling salespeople and that sort of thing. Just a great car. Chevrolet didn't change it very often, and it got stale, and they quit building it. Big mistake they made there. You did great. Congratulations, Mike.
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10: With SRN News, I'm John Scott. Four people are dead, more than 400,000 customers still without power after Hurricane Isaias came ashore along the Florida Panhandle Friday night. They stormed down trees, power lines, along with damaging or destroying homes and businesses along its path as it moved inland. The CDC releasing data showing the U.S. measles cases have surpassed 4,000 this year. As of Friday, 4,080 confirmed measles cases across 47 states and the District of Columbia. More than 25% of that total have been in Pennsylvania. Halloween candy adding to shoppers' sticker shock as prices get more expensive this year. Data from the Bureau of Labor Statistics show Candy rose 8% in August. Despite the higher cost, Americans expected to spend $4 billion on Halloween candy this year. This is SRN News.
7: This is weatherology. I'm meteorologist Laura Lockwood with the Alexandria Lakes Area Forecast. Lows dip down to about 54 tonight under overcast skies, north winds 8 to 15 miles per hour. Cloudy skies with a few peaks of sun tomorrow, slight chance for storms. High temperatures reach up to 69. Mainly cloudy skies tomorrow night, slight chance for storms. Lows level off around 46. For KXRA, I'm meteorologist Laura Lockwood. Currently 61.
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1: Tell you what, in the newsletter, one of the more clicked items has to do with what is a hybrid car and is it worth it with gas prices climbing. It's the feature that you do every single week called Jerry's Q&A, where you take some of the more asked questions about what's going on and buying a car, that kind of thing. And this was the one this past week. It's on over 300 stations, this feature plays. So it's out there. And, of course, you can listen to it if you go to carpro.com and find the newsletter. And it's right there. There's a link. You can check it out. Hear your recording of it. But basically, you say, yeah, with the higher cost of all the gasoline out there, hybrids are definitely worth it. I have a hybrid myself. I got to tell you, getting a range of nearly 550 miles once I gas up and the hybrid system is doing its thing. So yeah, I've definitely, felt like this has been a good investment for me.
0: Well, and hybrids are the hot thing right now.
1: Yeah.
0: It's what everybody wants. And part of that is fueled by gas prices. I get that. But, gas prices have become more and more volatile through the years. And they're going to ebb and they're going to flow and they're going to get high and they're going to get cheap. And there's so many different factors, including gouging, that can really make a difference. So planning for the future, getting a vehicle that's enjoyable with the best possible fuel economy for the size vehicle that you want, that just makes a lot of sense.
1: Mm-hmm.
0: Let me help you. 800-926-7777. We had a couple of callers that couldn't hold anymore. 800-926-7777. And we'll go to Mike in Houston next. Mike, thank you for calling. Welcome to the Car Pro Show.
2: Hey, Jerry and Todd. Thanks for taking my call.
0: You bet, buddy.
2: I've got a question. I've got a Toyota 4Runner. I've had several throughout my life. I've really loved them. I enjoy them. The one I currently drive is a 2016 4Runner. And so I went and I took a look at some of the new 4Runners that have just come out in the 2026. And, of course, they redesigned the look of it a little bit. I like everything about it except right above the rearview mirror, there's a large box. I don't know whether it's GPS related or something about self-driving. I'm not certain, but it was a surprise to me that it was as obstructive as it was for viewing out the front windshield. It was almost like the center one-third of my windshield was like I couldn't see out it. And I'm just throwing that out there to see if you know of anything. Is that a common thing with a lot of different
0: It's getting that way. And what's up there typically? And we can all thank Subaru for this because this is exactly how they styled their EyeSight system years ago. But up high, there are cameras that are scanning the road in front of you. So if you decide to use the feature that will essentially drive itself down the highway, It's using cameras and all kinds of things to make sure that the car stays in its lane, that there's nothing, you know, that needs to do an emergency brake for. But yeah, there's cameras mounted up there, and they have found that instead of putting them in the grill like they used to, putting them up high on the windshield is the way to go, because it can see so much more from that vantage point. That makes sense?
2: Well, yeah, it does. Maybe if they can, in the future, shrink the technology some, it might. But to me, it looked like it was a safety issue. And it seems like the windshield's a little more, not quite as high. So, again, you're losing a little bit of the height. You know, typically in a 4Runner, you got a big open view in front of you.
0: Yeah.
2: And with the windshield, again, I may be wrong, but it seems like it's a little narrower, the height, and with the box back there. Anyway, it's just... I just didn't know whether that's something that you're seeing in all sorts of vehicles.
0: Oh, I am. I'm seeing it on all the newer ones. And I got to tell you, though, Mike, when you look at the changes that they finally made to the 4Runner, if you can get past that one thing, then I'm going to guarantee you, you're going to love it. My sister-in-law just got a brand new one. I've helped neighbors and friends get them. And, you know... The old 4Runner, it was primitive in a lot of ways. No power lift gate, for instance. No power outside mirrors that you could fold in with the push of a button. Mm-hmm. Those kind of things, you know, which was right. Okay. Right. But a lot of people liked, and still do, like a minimalist car. But most people now, we've kind of gotten spoiled. And we like to have some of those comforts. And, boy, I got to tell you, they knocked it out of the park with this new 4Runner. It rides and drives so well. And it's got so many neat features. You know, it's funny because, and it's been a year since I reviewed the last 4Runner that we had. But what you're talking about didn't hit me. Like it's impacting you. I didn't think, and maybe it's just because I'm used to driving new cars every week, but it didn't stand out to me as something that I went, what in the world is that? You know, why's it? Mm-hmm. 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
1: One of the more clicked items on the newsletter that is released every Friday from the Car Pro is the quick shift stories about the automotive world. And the story I thought was kind of interesting was the Kentucky couple that got a 4 a.m. wake-up call that Lexington, Kentucky police surrounded their home. They came a knock-in because the pickup they owned looked like one involved in a reported road rage incident. Now, this has to do with a Flock camera.
0: Of course it does.
1: Picking up a dark dark Ram truck. Of course, how many Ram trucks that are dark colored do you think there might be in a town like Lexington, Kentucky? Could be a number of them.
0: Oh, yes, I would say quite a few.
1: It's probably a pretty popular color.
0: Guess.
1: Yeah, I would think so. And the police said, well, you know, the Flock camera picked up what you might have, you know, your car showed up on a database, and it might be a contender for this. I mean, they didn't really look that hard into it, so now they're going to go back and forth on this. I don't know whether the guy is going to actually go through litigation, but he had a pretty good alibi, and police said, okay, you're not in trouble, you're fine. But that's a big beating to be awake at 4 in the morning when it was kind of a cursory investigation at best from a Flock camera.
0: Yeah, you'd think it maybe wait till...
1: maybe 7, 8 in the morning?
0: Yeah.
1: Least, before you knock on the door at 4?
0: At least till the sun comes up?
1: You would hope so anyway.
0: Well, you kind of would.
1: Yeah.
0: Oh, well.
1: That's that whole Flock thing. It's a volatile kind of a... there's a lot of opinions on it. I mean, I see some of the good, but I don't know. There's a whole lot of problems with that whole situation with Flock and the camera system.
0: Yeah, it's a little frightening, I got to be honest.
1: Yeah, I agree.
0: Let's talk to Doug in Savannah, Georgia. Doug, welcome. How can I help you, sir?
17: Hi, Jerry. Hi, Todd. Love your show.
0: Hey, thank you, buddy.
17: Hey, I haven't looked for a new vehicle, I don't know, for 30 years, but my girlfriend, she needs one, and we're looking at the 350 NXH two-wheel drive.
0: Yeah.
17: You know, I used your webpage, CarPro, because it seemed like all the prices around Savannah, Hilton Head, it was just MSRP price.
0: Yep.
17: I got with Fred down in Clearwater, Texas, and he basically said the same thing. The inventory was really low. So, yeah, I don't know if you could help me or not.
0: I don't know either. And, you know, if you go out of the area, even with SGT Auto Transport, who
17: right.
0: they're great, but with diesel prices what they are right now, you know, I don't know that you could, I don't know that I could save you any money by the time you shipped it there. I've got a huge dealer in Dallas, Park Place, Lexus. They're fantastic. But even if you get a $1,000 discount and then you ship it there, you probably haven't gained anything. 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
0: and that's the problem. 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Never fails. 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
23: 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I would go back to her because I know what to expect. She'll say a thing, they'll follow through with it, they'll keep their word, I'll just trust them. And so there's no reason that at all that I would go to another realtor.
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1: Well, it's happy listener time here on the Car Pro Show. These are folks that have taken Jerry's advice, gone to carpro.com, alerted one of Jerry's dealers, and had a great deal after the whole thing was all said and done. And Austin Round Rock Honda took care of Stephanie as she was looking for a brand new vehicle, a Honda Civic Hybrid. Talked to Jason Jackson there and said he was knowledgeable, answered all my questions, treated me with respect, eased my concerns, got a new car, and she's loving it. Also, Mark in Houston went to Gay Family Kia, and Patrick Branion is the Car Pro contact there.
0: Yes.
1: And Patrick got together with Mario, one of the sales folks there, said very easy to communicate and work with, agreeing in principle to a final drive-out sale price. I visited, took a test drive, finalized the sale, finance department, couldn't be happier. We keep getting these over and over again because the folks go to your vetted dealers, the folks that you trust, and there's accountability, and they always get a good deal.
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1: That's one of the worst things ever.
0: It is.
1: Cuts through all that stuff. 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
1: Mm-hmm. 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
26: News this hour from Town Hall. I'm John Scott. 4 people are dead, more than 400,000 customers still without power after Hurricane Isaias came ashore along the Florida Panhandle Friday night. That powerful storm downed trees and power lines, along with damaging and destroying homes and businesses along its path as it moved inland. Millions across the Northeast and Mid-Atlantic bracing for severe weather, with major cities like Washington, D.C., Baltimore, Philadelphia, and New York City likely to see moderate to heavy rainfall along with possible flooding. Russia and Ukraine agree to a ceasefire on energy infrastructure. More from Richard Boyd.
27: President Trump announced the energy ceasefire in the war between Russia and Ukraine in a post on Truth Social, saying that both parties have agreed. Following the announcement, Ukrainian President Volodymyr Zelensky posted on X that Ukraine supports the ceasefire. He went on to say that it's important that Russia supports it as well. It comes just days after President Trump said Russia will supply diesel fuel to the U.S. The president called it a great announcement for diesel prices for Americans. The deal reportedly angered Zelensky. Richard Boyd reported.
6: The CDC releasing data showing that U.S. measles cases have surpassed 4,000 this year.
7: As of Friday, there were 4,080 confirmed measles cases across 47 states and the District of Columbia. And the CDC says more than 1,100 of those infections, or 25% of the total, have been in Pennsylvania. South Carolina is next with 670 cases. Health officials in Pennsylvania are reporting 5 measles deaths, but the CDC is confirming just 2 and hasn't said where. What experts do agree on is that this is the largest measles outbreak in the U.S. in 35 years. I'm Sarah Lee Kessler.
6: In Major League Baseball, the National Conference Series Game 1, Milwaukee beat the Dodgers 2-1. More from townhall.com.
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6: Lawyers for Krista Pike say she's now back in prison in Tennessee after being released from the hospital following a botched lethal injection last month.
9: Pike has been transferred to the Deborah K. Johnson Rehabilitation Center in Nashville, where she had been held before her planned execution on September 30th. Her attorney said Saturday she's continuing to receive medical care. Pike survived after being given 2 doses of a lethal injection drug at the prison. Her legal team also renewed their calls for Tennessee Governor Bill Lee to commute Pike's death sentence, pushing him to change the sentence to life in prison without parole. I'm Lisa Carton.
6: New York City. City's manhole mystery keeps expanding. Sewer climbers were spotted descending into another manhole early Sunday. Police think these so-called mole people are looking for valuables that were washed away in storm drains and sewers. There have been no arrests made. News and analysis at townhall.com. As Minnesotans head toward Election Day, a wave of shootings in the Twin Cities suburbs raising fresh questions about public safety and the state's response.
10: Eden Prairie police say a shooting outside the homecoming game that injured 2 teenagers was gang-related. Bloomington police have also linked a recent shootout where more than 100 shots were fired to Somali-American gang activity. Ramsey County Sheriff Bob Fletcher warns the violence could grow harder to contain. Republicans say Minnesotans deserve answers from state leaders, including Attorney General Keith Ellison, and a clear plan to protect their communities. Bob Agner reporting.
6: The first Michigan U.S. Senate race debate in the books between Republican Mike Rogers and Democrat Abdul El-Sayed. The two went back and forth constantly throughout the hour debate with topics ranging from tariffs and the war in Iran to where they own homes, their finances, and how many yachts they may or may not have owned. More on these stories at townhall.com.
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13: This is Weatherology. I'm meteorologist Allura Lockwood with the Alexandria Lakes Area Forecast. Lows dip down to about 54 tonight under overcast skies, north winds 8 to 15 miles per hour.

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1: 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We got a new one coming out this coming Friday. Mm-hmm. And I've already completed a good piece of it in one of my favorite surveys of the year. I've got the results for you in the J.D. Power Brand Loyalty Survey. And why I love this one so much.
2: Why is that?
1: Glad you asked. It's because after you've had a car for a good while and you decide that you'll buy another one, that tells you a lot. Mm-hmm. You know, it's that's what every automaker wants to happen. They want to, you know, they want you to be a happy, loyal customer. And then when it gets time for that next car, they want you to come back to them. And sometimes the poor manufacturers can't control issues, because sometimes those issues are with the dealership, not the brand itself. Hmm. So this survey studies what people, how loyal they are, and what percentage buy their cars again from the same one. I think it's one of the most enlightening, and I love pretty much everything J.D. Power does, and I use their information a lot. But I think this is one of the more enlightening surveys that they do every single year.
2: Yeah, that's really telling. I mean, for example, I have never, I've never repeated buying a vehicle. I did with the Mustang convertible, but that had been a good number of years ago. But here lately, I bought my second Telluride in a row from the same dealer who sold it to me before. That'd be Huffines Kia Corinth in the Dallas-Fort Worth area. And I got to tell you, the way they treat me, the fact that not just because I'm with you on the show, but before I was on the show, they were taking care of me back then. That hasn't changed. Of course, I love the changes with the hybrid Telluride for 27, and I couldn't be happier with the whole experience.
1: They gave you a good reason to come back.
2: Of course they did, yeah.
1: The redesign and the add of the hybrid engine, holy cow.
2: It's the best.
1: Yeah, I agree. Yeah. But, you know, that's a good point. If the dealership treated you right and the car has performed to your expectations, why wouldn't you buy another one?
2: Yeah, exactly.
1: When it's time.
2: Yeah.
1: So you're a shining example of that.
2: I'm going to remember that and put that on the calendar, that Jerry called me a shining example.
1: Yes.
2: On Saturday, the 10th of October.
1: Put that in your baby book.
2: Okay.
1: One line left. If you want to grab it, 800-926-7777. That is the exact same number that Rod in Fresno, California called. Hello, Rod.
3: Good afternoon, guys. How are you?
1: Hey, doing good, pal. What's on your mind today?
3: Hey, I'm in the market for a used car. They have a program down here that's kind of like a cash for clunkers, so I'm going to get rid of a hoopty.
1: Yeah.
3: And I had a couple in mind. I was wondering what you might recommend. I'm looking at like a 2019 to 2023 Ford Edge or a Nissan Murano. Which would be the better buy? I'm trying to be around 20,000 out the door.
1: Oh boy, the Edge for sure. When you get back past 2020 with a Nissan product, there were some severe CVT problems back then. They've got it solved now. And it seemed like 2019, 2020 was when they turned the corner. But, man, it was a really bad transmission. Now, the Edge, on the other hand, has been an exceptional SUV. Ford should have not dropped it. But I will guarantee you, it was one of their most reliable SUVs that they've had in a lot of years. And everybody loved it. But the good news is,

0: since they did drop it, they got cheaper. And that'll work. That'll work to your advantage for what you're looking at. But yeah, go with the Edge. That leave the Murano alone from that time frame.
1: Okay, sounds good. Thank you.
0: Glad to help you, sir. Anytime you let me know, we'll be right here at 800-926-7777. Next week in the free weekly newsletter, some of the stories that I'm working on besides that J.D. Power one. Is my advice column. Your right foot is costing you a fortune. There was also a story about NHTSA, National Highway Traffic Safety Administration, finally taking on the topic of headlights.
2: In regards to what?
0: Glare.
2: Glare. Okay, gotcha. Yeah.
0: People at night, their headlights hitting you right in the eyes.
2: Yeah.
0: Completely blinding you. I mean,
2: those LED lights, man.
0: Oh,
2: they're so bright.
0: Some of them, and then you got the jacked up pickups that are setting up taller.
2: Yeah,
0: vehicles themselves are setting up taller. So they're fine. Kind of give you a little bit of a report on that and what they're working on, and see where that goes. I've got a review next Friday of the 2027 Nissan Frontier Pro 4X pickup truck, old school kicking back pickup truck. I mean, V6, no turbochargers, no superchargers, just a, you know, powerful V6 engine putting out 310 horses. And if you're looking for the fancy dashes, and this truck is, you got knobs for volume, knobs for tuning the radio, knobs for changing the air conditioning temperature inside. I liked it. I liked it a whole lot.
2: There's something to be said about the tactile knobs and switches and whatever to be able to control things. Because I had a fight just to find the air conditioning in the back. You have to go through this whole thing if you're sitting in the front of controls just to find the turnoff for the fan back there in the second row. And it's like, wish I just had a button or a knob I could turn that off with.
0: Yeah. No,
2: sometimes that is a little daunting. So to have a button for something, I think that's far better when you're in a hurry and you're trying to find something.
0: And a lot of the manufacturers are going back that way.
2: Yeah, I think that's good.
0: Just because of so many complaints about, having to slide your finger over a bar to change your radio volume.
2: Yeah.
0: Stupid.
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10: Well, welcome back to the Car Pros Show, where on the newsletter, which of course we it's really Jerry, puts it together along with Amy every single week, and it's released on Fridays. There's a story about the average car payments topping $800 a month in September. It's a J.D. Power figure reported by a Car Pro guest, David Welch of Bloomberg, and that works out to be nearly 10 grand a year. That's payments alone. That's before the insurance, your maintenance, registration, all that kind of thing. So if you're looking to try to budget this thing, it's a fairly big commitment just to have a brand new car or truck there in the driveway.
3: Oh, yeah. I remember when 500 sounded like a lot. And, you know, now 1,000 is just...
10: It's really...
3: It's about 25% of the loans out there now are $1,000 a month or more. Yeah. And some of those are leases. So they're not really buying anything.
10: Yeah. It's crazy. Yeah.
3: You never know. Yeah. Let's talk to Dale in League City, Texas, Houston area. Dale, thank you for holding, my friend.
11: All right. Well, I've got a couple of questions for you. Could you tell me the pros and the cons of a Porsche Macan S?
3: You know, I don't know of any cons. Quality-wise, it's a fantastic SUV. I've not owned one. I have driven one at length.
11: Well, I've come from the dealer that's right across the street. street. I've had 9 Audis, and I was investigating a newer one, but they don't have the supercharger anymore. Why would they, the SQ5, why would they drop the supercharger in lieu of a turbocharger? Do you know that?
3: Well, no, but I can tell you why. Every car company makes changes because whatever they got rid of wasn't selling, and so they can't make a financial case for it. You know, I had
11: cheaper to put a turbocharger than
3: it got fuel economy too, most likely. So I got
11: great fuel economy with the supercharger, but also the dashboards turned me off. It's too much electrical.
3: Yeah. No, I hear you. I had a Cayenne supercharged before this Mercedes that I've got now, and I loved it. And the Macan is very reminiscent inside of the Cayenne, except it's smaller. It's on a smaller scale. But I know what you're saying on the dash. The Macan is fairly basic. I mean, It's not like getting in an Audi or now getting in a Cadillac.
11: Well, the Audis had dashboard things there, but this one I thought did until you turn the key and then they light up and look like it. But anyway, I'm buying one now. I'll pick it up next week. I just want to know what's bad and what's good about it, do you think?
3: You know, I don't know of anything bad to tell you.
11: I've never had a Porsche.
3: Well, I have. I've had a number of them, and I got to tell you, quality-wise, I don't know that there's anything better on the road. And when you talk to a Porsche dealer, Dale, one thing they'll tell you, or at least they'll tell me, because I have frank conversations with my dealers. But you know, one of the things that they're missing is they don't get nearly enough warranty work, and that tells you a lot. That means that Porsches are not breaking. So, you know, I think that's one of the best things. One of the reasons I picked that Cayenne. I got to tell you, when I get probably toward the end of this year with this Mercedes that I've had for almost 2 years, I'm going back to the Cayenne. I'm going back to a Porsche. And I love it. Porsche is just a great car. They're unique. They drive great. But the greatest thing is just how well they're built and how they stand up. But brother, if there was something bad to tell you, I would. I just don't know of anything to tell you bad.
11: Nothing bad then. Okay.
3: No, sir.
11: I just wish it was a little smaller. I had a friend that I lived down on Tiki Island with, and he had one of those, but it was years older, and it was a lot smaller.
3: Yeah, everything's kind of gotten bigger. That's the way of the world. But that man, good luck. I'm proud for you. I think you'll be very, very pleased with that Macan. That opened up a line, and that number is 800-926-7777, 800-926-7777.
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3: Yep.
18: I buy them new and drive them a long time. I've got a 2014 Chevy Z71, got 237,000 miles on it. Recently, I went over to a Dodge dealership and drove a 27 Rebel. It was really nice.
3: Oh, yeah.
18: But what I'm trying to ask you in your opinion, comparing a Toyota Tundra, a Rebel, and a Z71. I know Chevy's got a ZR2. I don't really need anything that aggressively four wheel drive. I would like to keep four wheel drive. Which one is going to last me the longest?
3: Probably the Tundra. Honestly, yeah, they're just known for that. It's a great truck.
18: Okay.
3: It's a 275,000 mile truck, and the other two are probably closer to 200,000 miles on them. But you know, that shouldn't be the only consideration. The reason I say that is, I think the Chevrolet is the most enjoyable to drive of the three, and the Ram is close. I mean, the Ram is close to being as comfortable. Yep. But a Tundra is a very heavy-duty half-ton. It really should be a three-quarter ton because the suspension system, get up under a Tundra sometime and just look at it everything under there and the size of the frame, the size of the bell housing on the rear end. I mean, it's a heavy-duty truck. Well, that changes the ride and drive dynamics. It changes how easy it is to drive in town and park and make U-turns in, and things like that. So I think your bigger decision is, are you going to try to get 250,000 miles out of a truck? And if you're not, then get the one that you like the most, not the one that's the most likely to go that far, if that makes any sense to you. I think, you know, dude, life is just short. I mean, it's just too damn short, and we don't know when the end is. I'm going to enjoy my time behind the wheel as long as I can, and I think the Chevrolet of those three is the most enjoyable.
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10: With SRN News, I'm John Scott. Isaias slammed into the Florida Panhandle near Destin on Friday. At least four people have now died. Millions across the Northeast and Mid-Atlantic are on the alert for possible flash flooding due to heavy rainfall. President Trump says Russia and Ukraine have agreed to an energy ceasefire. The president made the announcement Sunday in a post on Truth Social, adding that both parties have agreed. Following the announcement, Ukrainian President Volodymyr Zelensky posted on X that Ukraine supports the ceasefire. He went on to say it's important that Russia supports it as well. Reese's, the top pick when it comes to Halloween candies. DoorDash looked into the 2025 Halloween orders and found
20: that peanut butter cups were America's favorite candy for the third straight year, with Hershey's and M&M's right behind. This is SRN News.
21: This is weatherology. I'm meteorologist Laura Lockwood with the Alexandria Lakes Area Forecast. Lows dip down to about 54 tonight under overcast skies, north winds 8 to 15 miles per hour. Cloudy skies with a few peaks of sun tomorrow, slight chance for storms. High temperatures reach up to 69. Mainly cloudy skies tomorrow night, slight chance for storms. Lows level off around 46. For KXRA, I'm meteorologist Laura Lockwood. Right now, it's 60 degrees.
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0: 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Welcome back. It's Todd Chambliss, and The Car Pro is Jerry Reynolds, who has a very special announcement. I forgot again, didn't I? I'm just so tuned in, ready to go. I was ready to talk about something.
1: It's been two minutes.
0: A short memory. It happens to the best of us and the worst of us.
1: All right. At the top of the page at carpro.com, you got four choices. 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
0: Mm.
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0: And maybe if you get SGT to help you with getting yourself a brand new Toyota Grand Highlander Woodland Edition, they could ship that across the country for you.
1: Yes, they could. They could pick it up and bring it right to you.
0: I tell you what, that's an outdoorsy kind of a vehicle, isn't it?
1: Yeah, good-looking rig. I'd be tickled to death to review that, hoping to get one of those soon.
0: And the price is right, too. I mean, for a startup of 42 and a half, I mean, that's competitive with a lot of stuff out there.
1: Yeah, it is. And, you know, the Highlander, as we know it today, is going away. It's coming back as all electric. And I will tell you, it looks like it's going to be a phenomenal all-electric.
0: Yeah.
1: Beautiful, beautiful interior. But there's a lot of people that aren't ready to make that switch to electric. And that's why they came out with the Grand Highlander, because it's a hybrid. It's large. It's got a roomy third-row seat. And now with this Woodlands package, I think it's going to be... This thing's going to be a hit, I can tell.
0: Yeah, and there's a big market for that, so yeah, that's a good move on their part, and they make a lot of good moves at Toyota. they seem to have that down pretty well.
1: Yeah, I think they're probably the smartest car company in the world.
0: It could be,
1: All right, I've got a line opened, and I can still get you in this hour, but you got to call, and that phone number is 800-926-7777. One more time, 800-926-7777. Let's go to Mike in Cleburne. Mike, what can I do for you, sir?
2: Jerry, thanks for taking my call, bud. Got a quick question for you.
1: Sure.
2: Here, a while back, I owned an older model Nissan Altima. I can't think of the year model, and this is what I'm trying to figure out. I love the car. I love the way it drove, the way it handled. Had enough power for me. Hugged the road real good.
1: Yeah.
2: The problem I had with the car was when the headlights were on, when they was on dim, you could not see a thing.
1: Huh. That's interesting.
2: And when you put them on bright, you were blind, everybody coming down the road. Got to the point I had to get rid of the car because the majority of the driving I was doing at that time was nighttime.
1: Yeah.
2: I talked to the guy that I bought it from. I bought it from Refinance Lot. And I even talked with Nissan. Nissan, him and hawed around it, said they didn't know anything, but they did. They just weren't talking. About a year after I got rid of the car, they sent out a recall notice on it, and I got it. The reason for my call is I love the car. I'm trying to find another one like it. I just got forced to retire. I'm 70 years old. I'm living on Social Security. I'm not making much money. And I've had issues with Rush of Capital, which we won't talk about because it's just been a nightmare.
1: Yeah. And
2: but anyway.
1: And they're usually Altima's one of those used cars that are usually pretty cheap. You know,
2: right.
1: and part right. of it, part of the main. of them. There were so many of them made. There were always a ton of them on the used car lot, always. So how far back are you thinking about going?
2: Far back as I need to, where I get my payments now, $200 a month.
1: Here's the concern with Nissan from 2013 to about 2019, okay, was the transmissions. Transmissions were a real problem in those years, that six-year span. So you need to try to go newer than that, or you need to try to go older than 2013. To be safe. They used regular transmissions before 2013, pretty much across the board, but that's when they started using the CVT, and they just had a lot of issues with it. Now, there are other cars out there that, you know, if you're looking for cars that are cheap cars that don't hold their value like a Toyota or Honda, there are some out there. I mean, I talk a lot when I'm talking older cars about the Chevy Malibu. The Dodge Charger was always a very good car. If you could find a Ford Fusion or Taurus, and they're cheap, and they were really, really good cars, I'd go that way instead of an older Nissan that you might just run into a transmission problem with.
2: All right. I had a Fusion. I liked it.
1: Yeah, they were great. Ford should have never dropped that car.
2: I was coming down a dark farm market road one night and hit a rim off of one ton that was laying in the middle of the road that I never saw. It wound up totaling the car.
1: Oh, I bet. I bet.
2: They totaled it because it bit the frame on the car.
1: Oh, my goodness.
2: I hit it right over there with the left wheel. It was right in the middle of the damn road. Anyway, I wound up upside down on the financing. I was financed through across the capital, and I don't even want to think about what they did to me and what they're still doing.
1: No, I wouldn't either. I don't blame you. Mike, look for one of those. I'd probably stay away from the Altima. Look for a Fusion or a Taurus or a Malibu or, a Dodge Charger, and let's see what's out there. 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And I think it'll give you good service. I appreciate the call. 800-926-7777 is the phone number. Still got time for you if you can call now before we run out of our time here.
0: Mm-hmm.
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0: Yep.
1: It's titled, "Sometimes a Mistake is Just a Mistake."
0: Okay.
1: And it prompted, a listener prompted me to write it because honest mistakes happen everywhere, right?
0: Oh, sure. Of course.
1: No.
0: I made one just a few minutes ago.
1: Not at a car dealership.
0: No?
1: No. If something goes wrong, they were trying to cheat you.
0: Oh, interesting.
1: That's the point of the article.
0: Okay.
1: Give you the other side of the coin.
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0: I'm certain. What curb weight versus the gross or the actual weight?
1: The gross vehicle weight rating is set by the government, and what it assumes is a average size person in every seat. And 2 pieces of luggage per person.
0: Man, I've never heard this before at all.
1: See?
0: It's crazy.
1: That's why you should listen to the show.
0: I really should. I think I'll do that now. Thank you.
1: So, you see what the weight that it adds to the vehicle, mm-hmm. you know, 150 pounds a person, right. for instance, you got 5 seats, you got, you know, luggage and that sort of thing. But the difference can actually be pretty substantial. One of the good things that I do every time Amy or I review a car, we give you the curb weight and the gross vehicle weight rating. So if you're looking for something to go 6,000 pounds, then we've got that information for you when you read that review. Yeah. See?
0: I like that.
1: Yeah, we're very thoughtful.
0: You got your act together there, don't you?
1: Yeah, I kind of sort of do. that Nissan truck that I just had, it had a 4763 weight, mm-hmm. but a 6,012 pound GVWR.
0: Ah.
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0: 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If you've been waiting to get on the air with Jerry Reynolds, the Car Pro, and his co-host Todd Chambliss, please stand by. We'll be going back to the show live in just a moment. Jerry Reynolds, the Car Pro, knows pretty much everything about which vehicles suit which drivers.
1: You would like the Bronco. Everybody that I've helped get a Bronco becomes a raving fan. I've never seen anything like it. They just love it. They're crazy about it. Won't stop talking about it.
0: 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Please stand by, and we'll be going back to the show live shortly. The Car Pro, Jerry Reynolds, with a tip about electric cars.
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0: 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Thanks for holding. The Car Pro, Jerry Reynolds, is a little unusual for a talk show host in that he actually listens to what you say and understands.
1: You didn't mention it, but you haven't seen the new Escalade yet?
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1: Okay, that's why they make chocolate and vanilla. 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

0: point of the show. We're talking about all the happy listeners out there that follow Jerry's advice. First, they go to carpro.com, and they look for the dealer nearest them. They got a car in mind, so they find one of Jerry's dealers that he knows is accountable to him and to all the listeners out there. And, of course, we'll be totally vetted. And the latest one is David, who went to see Tony Heumann over at Five Star Subaru Grapevine, the Dallas-Fort Worth area. 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
1: Oh, nice.
0: Said the smoothest, non-pressure, expedient car purchasing experience I've ever been a part of. And we keep seeing more and more of these stories like this, and I know that it kind of makes it all worth all the trouble and all the work that you do, not only just kind of keeping track with all the dealers that you send people to, but all the work that you've done for all the listeners out there. As you said, they're your biggest asset.
1: Well, they really are. And, you know, without listeners, there's no show.
0: Exactly.
1: And without the show, there's no dealers buying advertising. And, you know, I've never lowered my standards to say, okay, I need a Mitsubishi dealer in a particular market.
0: Yeah.
1: You know, and, you know, there are always dealers that want to be on the show, but they're not willing to do what it takes to stay on the show.
0: Yeah.
1: And I was the exact same way when I owned car dealerships. I hate turnover. 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
0: Yeah.
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4: News this hour from Town Hall. I'm John Scott. President Trump calling for new leadership in Kyiv following reports the U.S.-Russian diesel deal was criticized by Volodymyr Zelensky. Lisa Carton has more.
5: Speaking to reporters Saturday, Trump reacted to Zelensky's criticism it would only prolong the war in Ukraine.
6: I suggest they get a new leader who can make a deal, because he could have made many deals that for some reason he never does. And let me go a step further. If I were president, you wouldn't have ever had that war. That war would have never started.
5: Trump made the comment as he was departing the White House Saturday for a GOP rally in Tennessee. On Friday, Trump said Russia will immediately supply over 300,000 tons of diesel fuel to the American and global marketplace after he concluded what he called a highly successful discussion with Russian President Vladimir Putin. Trump called it a great announcement for diesel prices for Americans. I'm Lisa Carton.
4: Department of Homeland Security Secretary Mark Wayne Mullen is defending the possible live stream of Nadal Hassan's execution. Appearing on CBS's Face the Nation, Mullen said he doesn't see an elevated risk to security because of this.
7: I think people need to understand if you attack America, we will come after you, and we will make sure that the punishment fits the crime.
4: He added that no one has to watch it if they don't choose to. The former Army doctor killed 12 soldiers, one civilian, and an unborn baby in November 2009 at Fort Hood in Texas. The rain associated with post-tropical cyclone Rachel now arriving in Southern California. National Weather Service said communities in Ventura and Los Angeles County started seeing rainfall Saturday evening. The moisture moved further north by Sunday towards Santa Barbara and San Luis Obispo counties. That rain is expected to last till Monday. More on these stories from townhall.com.
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4: Some security analysts warn that tensions over Britain's approach to Iran and Islamist groups could strain its alliance with the United States and Israel.
9: In a recent Wall Street Journal piece, Dominic Green argues that alleged activity by Iran-linked and Hamas figures in Britain, alongside concerns about the Muslim Brotherhood, raises questions about security cooperation. It also points to reports of U.S. B-1 bombers being relocated from a British base as a sign of growing unease. The claims and their implications remain contested, but analysts say any erosion of intelligence sharing between close allies could carry serious consequences. Ron Taylor reporting.
4: Panama recording more than 200 aftershocks following Friday's 7.7 magnitude earthquake. It damaged hundreds of homes and infrastructure across that country's central provinces. Amazingly, there were no deaths reported. News and analysis at townhall.com. Some records have been shattered in Sunday's Chicago Marathon. Jennifer Kuiper has more from the Windy City.
10: Amos Caputo of Kenya wins the men's race at the Chicago Marathon, and Howie Fesa defends her title after a breakaway at the 2026 finish. In the professional wheelchair race, it was a record-breaking marathon for Marcel Hoog of Switzerland. He broke the course record by 5 seconds. In the women's wheelchair race, Catherine De Bruyne, also from Switzerland, has broken her own world record. Runners travel through various Chicago neighborhoods. In Chinatown, this man was dressed as a dancing lion.
11: Privilege to be part of something this big throughout the city. Get to share a part of our culture with the whole city, and we get to cheer on all these amazing runners in the process.
10: He says his dancing lion costume represents good luck. I'm Jennifer Kuiper.
4: The Oklahoma Sooners delivered the Texas Longhorns their first loss of the season, beating Texas 27-24. The Georgia Bulldogs now take the number one spot in the nation. More townhall.com.
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14: This is Weatherology. I'm meteorologist Laura Lockwood with the Alexandria Lakes Area Forecast. Mainly cloudy skies, fog and spots overnight, lows around 54. Northerly winds, 5 to 10 miles per hour. Mainly cloudy skies expected again Monday. Chance of thunderstorms. Daytime highs approaching 71. Overcast skies, Monday night, slight chance of thunderstorms, lows level off around 46. For KXRA, I'm meteorologist Laura Lockwood. Currently 59.
15: 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Gary McNamara and Eric Hurley talk about everything from politics to social issues and news of the day. 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
16: 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He is Eric Hurley and I'm Gary McNamara.
17: Hi.
16: Welcome and good morning. Thank you for being here.
17: Thank you very much. Happy Monday, everybody. I don't know. I just thought I'd try it.
18: What was the post I saw yesterday?
17: Yeah.
18: It was the city of Buffalo saying that the city.

0: what they did was, because we have, there is an October break. It's like a spring break. They just started a couple of months ago. Like, what was it? Mid-August or something, August 12th, something like that. And so my grandson is out of school all this week. And his dad, my son, took the week off from his job. And, you know, they're going to hang out, go do some things locally and spend some time together. But they just kind of lumped it in with the week off, you know. I don't know if on the calendar I would have to look in our school district if it reads Indigenous Persons Day for Monday specifically, or if they just say student holiday for the entire week. They just rename it differently. Then they do winter break, you know, here in Texas they do winter break, you know, for I think they're out for like, I don't know, 2.5 weeks, almost as long as our vacation.
1: You mean our Christmas vacation?
0: Our Christmas vacation. Yeah. It's you know, I don't know. The whole thing is.
1: I will say this. I went by a house the other day.
0: Yeah.
1: And I basically saw a Christmas tree with orange and purple lights.
0: Yeah.
1: And I went, okay, they can call that a holiday tree. Because it's a Halloween tree.
0: Yeah.
1: I mean, it doesn't make any sense.
0: Well, then, okay.
1: What? Somebody's got their... Oh, man. No, it...
0: Yeah, no.
1: It's orange and purple.
0: Right.
1: Well, it's a... Okay, it's a Halloween holiday tree.
0: Right.
1: Because it's always funny when it's like, we're putting up... I always used to tease when I used to go through O'Hare a lot.
0: Yeah.
1: You know, I try to avoid O'Hare. I know the list said that DFW is the worst airport. I would disagree. I've got that down perfectly.
0: Well, yeah, as locals, we don't have a problem at all.
1: Yeah, it's...
0: I'm always helping people that, like, have a connecting flight when I'm coming home, landing back in DFW, and they have a connecting flight, and they're like, and then I'll help them get on, you know, the Skyrail, what's it called?
1: Skylink.
0: Skylink. And I'll point to them and say, okay, if you get on the Skylink, it'll take you over if you have to go to another terminal. But it's huge. If you don't know what you're doing.
1: If you don't know what you're doing, it's very intimidating to go through the. But once you've got it down, it is the easiest airport. I know exactly where to park. I know exactly where. Now, I go into the same terminal every time, even if I have to take the Skylink somewhere else, because I know there's always a parking space.
0: Yeah.
1: And
0: your destination is out of that terminal every time, right?
1: No.
0: It isn't?
1: No, but I know I can get a parking space there, and I always know where my vehicle is and never have to guess.
0: Oh, okay.
1: But there's always a parking space there, and then it's in basically a terminal.
0: Okay.
1: A terminal anywhere between A1 and A20, but I go in like at A20, and they have the touchless right there, or the contactless, where you just walk through and, you know, boom.
0: And then you get on Skylink from there.
1: Most of the time it is. Most of the time I take off from A, and most of the time I land in A.
0: Okay.
1: But not all the time.
0: Okay.
1: It's either A or C for me with American.
0: Yeah.
1: You know.
0: Right.
1: And so once in a while it'll be B. Once in a great while it will be, depending on where I'm going, it will be once in a while. For example, a lot of times if I'm flying somewhere for some reason, the plane's coming in from Mexico. So you take off from D because that's the international terminal, even though you're not.
0: Yeah.
1: I'm not going international. It comes in and they've got to go to customs there.
0: Right. Okay.
1: So that's what changed. But the only problem is with DFW is when you go in and you sit down and you're all comfortable because you found your gate, and 90 minutes before they say your gate has changed and it's in a different terminal. And then you get to that gate. And then they tell you again 20 minutes later, your gate's been changed to another terminal.
0: Right. Yeah.
1: And the worst part is if you ever have to take off from Terminal D, which is the international terminal, and you're at D1 or D2.
0: Yeah.
1: It is the longest walk where the moving walkways are never operating. They're always broken.
0: Right. Yeah.
1: At least when I go, they're always broken.
0: Right.
1: And the worst part is, one of the worst things is, when the Skylink escalates.

0: elevators aren't working.
1: Oh, yeah, no. And one time it's like, you know, my ankle just is killing me because I have tendonitis in it.
2: Yeah.
1: And it's like, okay, let me look and look at the because they have an elevator that goes right there, too, if you don't want to take the escalator. That was shut down for repairs. So you had no choice. You had to walk up
2: those stairs. I never knew there were elevators for it. Yeah.
1: Yeah, there's
2: elevators. I guess I never looked. Yeah.
1: But other than that, it's a great. But you can't compare it to a small airport. People go, well, I like Buffalo better, or Nashville, because Buffalo and Nashville's airport are, to me, almost identical. I mean, in the size, you have one terminal, and the airlines take off from, well, we have five gates, and they're all next to each other.
2: Right.
1: That's no problem.
2: I've gone through O'Hare countless times. I've only departed from O'Hare, which means going through the TSA line, once or twice.
1: Same with me. Yeah, same with
2: and
1: me.
2: Then the same with Atlanta, which is a nightmare of an airport. And departing from Atlanta, it's this weird thing. So you pull up and it's like eight lanes wide of cars that are, and they're always stacked. It's not like, I mean, maybe at 2 o'clock in the morning they're not, but during the day it's always stacked. So you got your car dropping you off, your friends, whoever it is, Uber, whatever, has to just stop where they can. And then you get out and play Frogger all the way to the curb. it's just insane.
1: Luckily, I have not had to go through Atlanta for probably 30 years, maybe 32, 33 years. I think I went there once. Yeah, I did in the mid-90s. We cut commercials for the radio station I was working at. We cut TV commercials, so we had to go to a studio in Atlanta. So
2: I landed
1: there.
2: Yeah.
1: But the point I was trying to make in O'Hare before I got into the story that was
2: last week's
1: story was they have the holiday tree. Now,
2: it's much like SeaTac in Seattle, right?
1: But it's in support of the veterans.
2: Yeah.
1: It's the holiday tree for the veterans, but it's like, well, what holiday? Well, Christmas. Why don't you say Christmas? Because that's the holiday.
2: That's the holiday. It's Christmas tree.
1: I mean, it's just, we live in a society sometimes that's just so stupid.
2: Yeah. I had a friend growing up who was Jewish, and he was an only child, and his parents loved Christmas. I mean, they celebrated Hanukkah, but they loved the Christmas stuff. You know, they were like, no, we absolutely love the Christmas stuff. You know, for them, I think his mom said, it feels like we get an added holiday, you know, in terms of, you know, celebrating. And you know, they don't celebrate it for the same reason spiritually. But, you know, a lot of the secular stuff, the lights and whatever, I don't remember them ever having a tree. But they loved it. They absolutely loved it, you know, and had no issues. Of course, that was years ago. That was before I lived in Del Rio. That's how young I was. I was a young kid. So I lived in San Antonio, and they had, you know, they had no issues at all with Christmas.
1: I remember that I don't know whether he still writes for them or not. I have no idea, but Jeff Jacoby of the Boston Globe.
2: Yeah, I remember this.
1: We read that story on the air where he just said, well, the fact that, you know, how the United States started and the Christian influence of it, and he goes, thank God, because it's a Christian influence on it that makes it so we have the First Amendment and freedom of religion.
2: Right.
1: He said, so, yeah, we love going around as Jewish people. We love going around. Now, I do remember.
2: Yeah.
1: Because in these days of anti-Semitism and everything else being normalized, I do remember I did have some negative feelings towards Hanukkah. And that's because Bobby Strauss down the street told us he got a present for every day of Hanukkah.
2: Billy, same thing.
1: And so we were, you know, we had some jealousy and rage.
2: Yeah.
1: That our religion only gave gifts for one day. Now, I don't know if that should be something that as an adult I should be concerned about, or I should dismiss it as petty jealousy of a child.
2: Yeah, I was so jealous. And then I found out about the dreidel. I'm like, well, can I ask, is it wrong for me to ask for a dreidel for Christmas?
1: You know, the funniest thing, the guy down the street, Bobby Strauss, okay, went to high school with him.
2: Yeah.
1: And I remember for a while there, he used to pick on me. We used to get into fights, and he was bigger than me.
2: Yeah.
1: I can still remember my sister getting involved in the fight one time. He was just bigger, and he bullied me.
2: Right, yeah.
1: So I see him at my 50th, like, you know, anniversary, mm-hmm. high school anniversary, mm-hmm. a couple of years ago. And I tell him that. I go, do you remember when you used to bully me? He goes, what are you talking about? He had no memory of it. And he, 50 years later, he's going, if I did that, I'm so sorry. I'm so sorry. I've basically, you know, basically been in, like, social work and helping people his entire life. And I felt horrible for bringing it up. I'm like, because he was actually hurt by it.
2: Yeah.
1: He was like, I spent my whole life just, you know, helping people. And here I am going, yeah, he used to beat the crap out of me.
2: Maybe he's overcompensating.
1: Yeah. Hey, and I told him, I said, I didn't mean to bring it. I actually felt bad. I felt bad for him because he seemed like he had dedicated his life to helping people. And, you know, that was part of being children. And again, I really wasn't angry about it. It was like, hey, you remember when you used to beat me up?
2: Right.
1: You know, that kind of thing.
2: Well, that's funny. You know, I was just thinking about, you know, talking about the people who would protest Christmas decorations at City Hall. You know, that largely was driven by people that were offended for other people's, you know, religion that they didn't even belong to. And I think to myself, well, is the left going to be offended if there is a menorah at City Hall? Anything that represents the Jewish holiday of Hanukkah? I mean, the left has become more and more anti-Semitic. It's possible that they won't be protesting Christmas as much as they will be Hanukkah. And I you know, that hit me the other day because I saw the same thing. I saw some Christmas decorations in a store somewhere. And I was like, wow, that's all right. It's a bit early, but, you know, here we are. Closing in on mid-October. And so I thought to myself, I wonder how long it will be before there may have already been, you know, it's been a couple of years since October 7th. So maybe there's already been those protests from the left and they don't want anything that represents Hanukkah at City Hall or, you know, at their City Hall. I'd have to look that up. I'd have to see. But I'm guessing at some point there will be some kind of protest. I hope I'm wrong about that, but I'm not wrong about the anti-Semitism because we've all seen it, and the left is proud of it, and it's tragic that they get away with it and absurd that they carry it with their anti-Semitism with pride. I just don't get that.
1: I think the victim oppressor, when you're always, you know, we've said this, the damage that has been done, you know, to so many young people that grow up under liberalism.
2: Yeah.
1: And have constantly told that you're a victim and you can't make it.
2: Right.
1: And, you know, to me, it's reprehensible. It's the same thing. And we always go back to the group of young girls, I think it was, that was at the White House. I don't know if Greta was part of it, but they were saying, well, what do you want to do after, you know, you're here because of, you know, the climate change or whatever. You know, what are you going to do after college in order to stop it? They go, we're not going to get out of college. We'll all be dead.
2: Yeah.
1: Right. They were brainwashed. And by the way, if they were in high school, they're out of college now because that goes back like 6-7 years ago.
2: Right.
1: But they, you know, so they're out of, but they were told, they actually believed. And you can brainwash people.
2: Oh, yeah.
1: I mean, look at the radical transgender movement. You and I don't think we talked about it on the air yet, but on Friday, I know we talked about it off the air, that whole thing that, you know, it's like the number of young people that now identify as LGBTQ, how many are T compared to the rest?
2: Right. Yeah.
1: You know, break that down, because it shows you how brainwashing can work.
2: Yeah.
1: Because
2: right.
1: you don't skyrocket in the number of gay people and then crashes a couple of years later.
2: Right. Exactly.
1: To me, it's probably the trans movement is what you're dealing with, because it became sort of the in thing.
2: The in thing. It did.
1: That's a good question.
2: Yeah. I would love to see how many that applied to.
1: We are Red Eye Radio.
2: Brought to you by Hotshot Secret.
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0: We are Runout Radio. He is Eric Cronin. I'm Gary McNamara.
1: Huh?
0: What? See the Trafalgar poll over the weekend?
1: Yeah.
0: We've talked about Trafalgar and Rasmussen looking at more of the Republican based polls, and the Trafalgar over the weekend showed El Sayed winning in Michigan and Tallarico winning in Texas.
1: Yeah.
0: Whether that's going to happen or not. And then the whole Tallarico thing over the weekend on X. I knew as soon as it was Nick Sorter. We've talked about him before. We've always called him an always Trumper. And it would be no matter what. He basically is a cheerleader for Trump. Right. And so he doesn't always get things correctly. And so I had doubts to begin with, on the whole thing, with the Tallarico story and, the audio and everything else, whether it was legit or AI. I had a lot of questions. Still hasn't been fully resolved yet, though, where Tallarico was.
1: Right.
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3: With SRN News, I'm John Scott. Ukrainian President Zelensky taking aim at the U.S.-Russia diesel deal. Appearing on ABC's This Week, Zelensky said the deal gives Russian President Vladimir Putin more money to spend on the war. President Trump announced that Russia will immediately supply over 300,000 tons of diesel fuel to the American and global marketplace. Department of Homeland Security Secretary Mark Wayne Mullen is defending the possible live stream of Nidal Hassan's execution. During an interview with CBS's Face the Nation, he said he doesn't see an elevated risk to security because of it. The former armor doctor committing a mass shooting in 2009 at Fort Hood in Texas. Popolio set to undergo surgery this week to remove an early-stage growth from his lung. The American-born Pope will said the operation takes place this week. This is SRN News.
4: This is weatherology. I'm meteorologist Laura Lockwood with the Alexandria Lakes Area Forecast. Mainly cloudy skies, fog and spots overnight, lows around 54. Northerly winds, 5 to 10 miles per hour. Mainly cloudy skies expected again Monday. Chance of thunderstorms. Daytime highs approaching 71. Overcast skies. Monday night. Slight chance of thunderstorms. Lulls of aloft around 46. For KXRA, I'm meteorologist Laura Lockwood. Currently 57. Try

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1: And he's Eric Cronin. I'm Gary McNamara. Well, what we said Friday ended up being true about the illegal immigrant criminal who was shot by ICE. Why didn't the Democrats jump on it? We'll get to that coming up in just a minute.
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1: All right, so here we go. Mark Wayne Mullen over the weekend. I believe he was on, this was Fox News. He was on Fox News Sunday.
2: Yeah.
1: About the incident that happened in New York City that Donnie jumped on immediately and was talking about the elimination of ICE. And you and I said, okay, let's see how far this goes over the weekend. Yeah. Let's see, because he's making it sound like, you know, they just picked out this guy and shot at him. And as we all know, criminal record,
2: yeah,
1: many arrests.
2: Right.
1: He was targeted. They were going after him.
2: Right.
1: They knew he was there. And I guarantee if we weren't so close to a midterm, you would have seen a ton of other Democrats jump on this.
2: Yes.
1: But they didn't
2: right.
1: You know, jump on it before you have the facts on it. But here was Mark Wayne Mullen over the weekend.
3: Mm. There is body camera footage. You can clearly see that that Oscar was accelerating. As we approached the vehicle, we told him lawfully to exit the vehicle. He chose to accelerate. He hit a vehicle and then accelerated towards other officers and their vehicles. And so as the investigation is completed, all this information will definitely be released.
1: So there you go.
2: Yeah.
1: So it wasn't just picking out a random person and shooting them because they happen to be here illegal.
2: Yeah.
1: And you just shot them as Memdani was attempting to promote over and over and over and over and over and over again.
2: Yeah.
1: And we on Friday's show, we said it's going to be interesting to see, you know, because we're so close to a midterm, how many, you know, especially when his record came out.
2: Yeah.
1: Because Mamdani was speaking before his record came out. And it was like, well, you're just saying we need to protect illegal immigrants who commit major crimes.
2: Yeah.
1: And you're not going to win that one.
2: No,
1: you may win it in New York City. I don't know. But you're not going to win it. You're not going to win it across the country. And I didn't even say, did AOC jump on that?
2: You know, I was waiting for her to jump on it. She may have said something about it or posted something about it. It didn't really rise to the top of the headlines. She certainly wasn't on it every single day like she has been in the past. Again, maybe I missed something, but I didn't see it rise to the top of the headlines. And I think part of it is this, is that they understand Mamdani's profile is huge for a mayor. I mean, all New York City mayors are, their profile is huge. But his has been, there's been a lot of focus on what he's trying to do and everything else, the socialism, all that. And I think the party knows that that doesn't work for them. And also the party knows that nationwide that people still trust the GOP more than the Democrats in terms of controlling the border. And they also see, and I can't measure to what extent the hearings have been effective. But when you see these families who have lost loved ones or whose loved ones have been injured by illegal immigrants testifying, and the Democrats keep saying, hey, we've already talked about this, let's move on, or they just don't show up, they just don't say a thing. I think there's an impact there because I know some of that went viral. We played a lot of the testimony, and it was heartbreaking. It was heart-wrenching. But I saw some of the other, I mean, I saw clips of remarks on other social media, on TikTok and everywhere else, and I think it had some impact. But I think altogether, it's like, all right, let Mamdani handle it. I think the party's position, I said this last week, let him handle it. We won't jump on this. We won't take a position. We know their position. They don't care. They don't care that violent criminals are here in the U.S. illegally.
1: And how do we know that? How do we know that the Democratic Party actually stands behind Mamdani but are quiet right now? Because they haven't tried to repeal their sanctuary city status.
2: Right.
1: As long as you support sanctuary cities, you support this illegal immigrant criminal and his freedom, because remember, Mamdani was saying he needs to be set free.
2: Yeah.
1: Over the safety and security of American citizens, of innocent American citizens on the street. You're saying to hell with them. As we stated before, sanctuary cities is not about, well, this person has been here for a long time, they've paid all their taxes, they've been law-abiding, and we need to have a pathway to citizenship or legal permanent status. It's not that. And as we stated again on Friday, it's not, well, ICE is just going down the road, and if they see day workers, they're pulling them all in. No, this isn't that.
2: Right. Right.
1: This is illegal immigrants who have committed major crimes outside of being in the country illegally.
2: Yeah.
1: That have a rap sheet.
2: Yeah.
1: And should not be here. And the fact that Democrats believe that sanctuary cities should exist to protect the illegal immigrant criminal over the safety and security of an American citizen. You can't defend that. You can't. The only thing that you probably can defend and reasonably get a majority of Americans is, well, maybe if somebody's been here a long, long time, maybe there should be a pathway to legal status, because Republicans delve into that all the time. Not citizenship, but legal status. You know, you've heard those debates back and forth.
2: Right.
1: You may get sympathy there. You're never going to win this battle, but understand it is the mainstream of the Democratic Party. Otherwise, they would say sanctuary cities have to go. If we have people that have been arrested, if we have criminals, if we have somebody with a rap sheet who has been convicted and arrested again, that we should turn them over to federal authorities to kick out of the country.
2: Yep.
1: Unless we wish to try that person on the state charge.
2: Right. Yeah, you know, there's only two Democrats in the last few years who have shown, and one of them really is walking the fence, that they want to reverse sanctuary city policy. Fetterman hasn't come out on reversing sanctuary city policy. He's talking about, well, we should have a conversation and blah, blah, blah. He's kind of said he hasn't taken a hard stance. Mayor Adams asking the court to undo sanctuary city policy that his own party put in place. And, of course, the court said, no, if your party, if your city officials want to undo it, they can.
1: Yeah, you went through the democratic process in order to ensure.
2: We're not going to do it.
1: You basically said we don't give a damn about our citizens. We care more about the illegal immigrant criminal.
2: Exactly.
1: What they did.
2: And But that was that exception was obvious. You know, if it weren't for what was going on at that time in New York City, then Adams wouldn't have done that. So, you know, because look, you're part of it. And that's the problem. And we can say that about Fetterman. You know, this talk continues. Well, you should become a Republican or independent and caucus with the Republicans and, you know, whatever. And it's no, you're a liberal. You've been a liberal and you're part of building this thing. And you may not like where it's going. And there are a number of liberals who fit this description where you've been outspoken about where your party's going. And Fetterman on anti-Semitism, you know, he doesn't stand for that. And he sees where his party is on that. But again, if you've been part of that party, supported the party for the longest time, and he still says, look, I'm liberal, well, then you're part of it. There is no half measure to being a liberal anymore. If you're a liberal, you have to be a radical. Those are the rules. You may say to yourself, and you may not be in your heart a radical, but if you're voting liberal or if you're running as a liberal, then you're a radical. That's a mandate from the party. That's where the party is. It's not going to change. It will not be reversed in our lifetime. Now, I know what you're thinking. Eric and Gary are old. Their lifetime is shortening by the second. Well, it's...
1: all of ours are. All of us are.
2: I know. It's like the comedian who was a Mitch Hedberg. This is a picture of me when I was younger. Well, every picture is a picture of you when you were younger. But no, it's the, you know, that's the whole thing is that I don't see this happening for generations. You had said and had been saying it for years. At some point, they got to turn around. And it's clear now they are not going to because they believe their radical positions are winning for them. And if these radicals, El Sayed and Tallarico, if they win their races, those are going to be huge moves. It's going to make a louder, I think, impact. There won't be maybe as much noise about it, what, you know, their agenda is like Mamdani, but it will make a louder impact than Mamdani's win, I believe, if those two win. And again, that's where the radicals gain hold. And next thing you know, well, you know, hopefully they won't gain momentum going into 28, but they might. And if they do, we're doomed. If they gain momentum, thank goodness that Kamala's still, you know, one of the top contenders, depending on which poll you look at. I think she's number one on all the polls for 28, right? For Democrats right now, any of the polls that are out.
1: Oh, yeah.
2: It's early, but
1: yeah, everyone. She leads everyone.
2: She leads everyone. Yeah. And
1: by 20 to 30 points.
2: Yeah. So there, that is. That's the saving grace. That's the hope you can look for. But other than that, they're gaining momentum in other ways, in other areas, and that's a problem. Their radical behavior, they believe, is paying off.
1: We are Red Eye Radio.
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0: We are Red Eye Radio. He's Eric Cronin. I'm Gary McNamara. I forgot who it is. It's one of the DSA candidates in New York City was on with Hassan Piker and said, doesn't matter that the illegal immigrant criminal was a criminal because he was just being a good dad because his kid was in the car and he was trying to be a good dad and get away from police.
1: Yeah, right.
0: She said it doesn't matter that he's got a criminal record. The fact is, that's the mainstream opinion of the Democratic Party. It's not fringe. Otherwise, they would come out against sanctuary cities.
1: Well, I joked last week even about it, saying, you know, I'm waiting for them to call him, instead of the Maryland dad, the New York dad. And that's essentially what they were doing. He's just a dad. He's just protecting his child. Well, you know, if you're a criminal and on the run, you don't want your children anywhere near you because you understand you could be a target of maybe other criminals or the police, and it could get very dangerous very quickly. You should make other arrangements for your child.
0: Now they're trying to get, now the push from the DSA is to get rid of the police commissioner.
1: Yeah, right, yeah.
0: Because she didn't condemn ICE.
1: Yeah, oh, yeah. Well, sorry. Don't get on board.
0: Yep.
1: You're done.
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11: News this hour from Town Hall. I'm John Scott. President Trump says there is an energy ceasefire in the war between Russia and Ukraine.
12: Trump made the announcement today in a post on Truth Social, adding that both parties have agreed. Following the announcement, Ukrainian President Volodymyr Zelensky posted on X that Ukraine supports the ceasefire. He went on to say that it's important that Russia supports it as well. It comes just days after President Trump said Russia will supply diesel fuel to the U.S. Trump called it a great announcement for diesel prices for Americans. The deal reportedly angered Zelensky. I'm Lisa Carton.
11: Oil prices slipped on Monday on expectations of more Russian supplies after President Trump said Ukraine and Russia had agreed to halt attacks on each other's energy facilities. Officials in Saudi Arabia say the main airport in Riyadh has been hit by a second missile attack in 2 days.
12: A Saudi military spokesman said a projectile hit King Khalid International Airport today, causing a fire and several injuries. On Saturday, a strike at the same airport killed 13, including one American, and injured more than 300 others.
11: And President Trump says the U.S. is weighing in on its options in the region, as Houthi rebels in Yemen did claim responsibility for recent attacks. Some political analysts, they're beginning to wonder if the midterm elections will maybe surprise us.
13: Despite historical trends favoring opposition gains in midterms 6 years into a presidency, current indicators suggest Republicans under President Trump may defy expectations and retain control. Strong Trump rally turnout, weak Democratic enthusiasm among progressives, superior GOP funding, new voter registrations favoring Republicans, and early voting data showing unexpected GOP strength challenge pessimistic polls. Richard Boyd reporting.
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11: You can now slap a picture of Route 66 on your next letter or bill payment. Jennifer Kuiper explains.
15: As Route 66 turns 100 years old next month, the U.S. Postal Service is marking the milestone with stamps featuring photographs by David Schwartz and art direction by Greg Breeding. The images feature landmarks in each of the 8 states through which the highway passes. I'm Jennifer Kuiper.
11: The Pasadena, California Post Office also offering a special commemorative Route 66 postmark for 30 days after the event. The Brewers had the advantage in the NLCS after taking down the Dodgers 2-1 in Game 1 from American Family Field. Los Angeles hopes to bounce back when it sends Yoshinobu Yamamoto to the hill against Logan Henderson in Game 2 on Monday. Monday night, the ALCS, the Rays host the Guardians. News at townhall.com. Halloween candy will be frightening as prices get more expensive this year. Rob Martier has the gory details.
16: Scary, spooky, and just downright expensive. Data from the Bureau of Labor Statistics shows prices for candy rose 8% in August. A survey released by the National Retail Federation says despite the higher costs, Americans are expected to spend $4 billion on Halloween candy this year. The survey found that 96% of Halloween shoppers plan to buy candy. Total Halloween spending is expected to reach over a very grim reaper-like $13 billion this year. I'm Rob Martier.
11: Newly appointed White House Press Secretary Katie Zachariah will hold her first press briefing this week. President Trump tapped Zachariah, a conservative commentator and former communications advisor for Trump Media, as the next White House press secretary. More on these stories at townhall.com.
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19: This is weatherology. I'm meteorologist Laura Lockwood with the Alexandria Lakes area forecast. Mainly cloudy skies, fog and spots overnight, lows around 54. Northerly winds, 5 to 10 miles per hour. Mainly cloudy skies expected again Monday. Chance of thunderstorms. Daytime highs approaching 71. Overcast skies Monday night. Slight chance of thunderstorms. Lows level off around 46. For KXRA, I'm meteorologist Laura Lockwood. Currently 57.
3: Now, it's Red Eye Radio. Gary McNamara and Eric Harley talk about everything from politics to social issues and news of the day. Whether you're up late or you're just starting your day, welcome to the show from the Relief Factor Studios. 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
0: All across America, we are Red Eye Radio. I'm Gary McNamara along with Eric Harley.
1: Hi.
0: Hello. All right.
1: Yeah?
0: Want to hear Bill Maher from last Friday?
1: Sure.
0: All right. Here we go. Bill Maher.
1: All right.
0: I had to edit out a lot of the beginning part of it where because there were some curse words.
1: Okay.
0: He was basically saying, you know, look. Of course, he's going to say, Trump lies a million times, but he's not lying about the Democrats being communist, which is really incredible when you think about it.
1: Yeah. That's huge.
0: And he's like, and how do you know? Because they say it.
1: Yeah.
0: And here he is with the receipts. I hate that. I just hate that term. Here we go. Here's the evidence that he is providing.
20: Again, let's just read the quotes. The DSA platform says your work, you work as much as you are able and no more than needed. If that was any closer to Karl Marx's dictum, from each according to his abilities to each according to his needs, they'd be sued for plagiarism. New York Mayor Mondani once tweeted,

0: and said, seize the means of production. Mamdani has said the end goal is seizing the means of production. I think they want to seize the means of production. Now, maybe you missed that in school or missed school altogether, but that's communism. Now the coalition within the DSA, called the Marxist Unity Group, is in ascendance, and I must take them at their word when their words include, our commitment is to the long-term struggle for a fully liberated, classless society, in a word, communism. What do they have to do? Tweet out, elect more communists? Oh, yeah, Sia Weaver did that. Yes. Good. I'm glad you're shocked.
1: Glad you're shocked.
2: Yeah. No, that's interesting, you know, the reaction there. We've said this for a while about some of the comments that he's made on his show. He's getting laughter. Which means, because in comedy, quite often, it's funny because it's true. But, you know, pointing out here, you know, where the left is going. And this turn for Bill Maher, again, he's not a conservative. He's not a Republican. He makes that clear. Stephen A. Smith. Not a conservative, not a Republican yet. And all of these individuals who were high profile and liberals, Bill Maher's always maintained, I'm an independent. No, he's not.
1: No, he wasn't.
2: No. He's a liberal. But when you point out these things, you know, because I'm thinking to myself, has there been any backlash against HBO? I mean, he's made some points on his podcast, too. But, you know, there's, say the wrong thing. Don't, if you're not pro-Hamas these days, then all of a sudden there's, you know, protesters outside your door. I haven't heard anything about, and maybe there was something and I didn't see it. People canceling their HBO because of Bill Maher. Again, maybe I missed the story, but he's been pretty vocal consistently for the last few years.
3: Here he is on the taxes that he pays, because this relates to what we talked about last week.
2: Yeah, okay.
3: All right, here we go.
0: I've asked this question so many weeks on this show, and I can never get an answer. I just don't understand the American economy. I really don't. I don't understand how there could be so much wealth, and I pay so much in taxes. Ooh. And it doesn't seem to get to the people. Like, I don't even mind doing it. Well, over half, always. Over half. And yet, it just, I never read about the homeless getting better. Right. Anything getting better, at least not in a city like this.
2: No, that's a very legitimate, by-the-numbers assessment of the tax situation. And, yeah, he's rich. And, yeah, he's in the top tax bracket. But the point that he's making is it's not getting to, you know, what, and it's essentially, and I don't want to put words in his mouth, but what the liberals have been promising for years, that the fix is to tax the rich. The fix is to tax large corporations, and the rich pay a ton in taxes, and yet that money isn't helping, because it isn't really about the fix for the left. It isn't about helping people. You know, in California, they spent billions of dollars trying to fix the homeless problem, and it did nothing. It did absolutely nothing, because at the end of it, if you don't care about actually fixing the problem, you're just spending other people's money saying you're doing things, saying, well, our effort is to blah, blah, blah, blah, blah. You're not doing anything, and you're not doing anything because you don't care.
3: Well, it's interesting, because I really got it from my dad. My dad said, you know, when I never really appreciated when George Bush talked about

0: compassionate conservatism. Mm-hmm. My father didn't like it. He goes, was a conservative. We are compassionate.
1: Yeah.
0: He said, the beef, if you're a true conservative, is not about helping others. It's about how you do it.
1: Right.
0: Where's the best way to put the resources there?
1: Right.
0: And he believed the private sector, and that's why my dad was involved in a number of different private charities where he could see that the money was being used much more efficiently than government could do it.
1: Right.
0: The same thing that his son does.
1: Right.
0: I look for things that, okay, what really works? What gets the job, done? Intentions mean nothing to me.
1: Yeah. Right.
0: It's intentions with results that do. And as we talked about last week, when you have a monopoly that's running that has so much power and it's not their own money and they don't have to, a private charity has to go out and they've got to sell you all the time if they wish to get your donation.
1: Right.
0: Here's the performance. Here's what we're doing. Government doesn't need to do that.
1: Right.
0: A number of other things that I saw over the weekend that were said that reminded me that we said, and it was John Stossel doing a thing where he had interviewed, Steve Forbes. Mm. But he wrote on X, he said, when inflation hits, those in power blame scapegoats. Rome blamed the Christians. Medieval Europe blamed witches. Today, we blame billionaires. He goes, Steve Forbes says politicians play on the resentment that they caused by their own policies. It's something that we've said over and over again.
1: Yeah.
0: The government gets in there and doesn't get the job done. It's like education. Education. We now spend more than anybody in the world per student.
1: Right.
0: You can't beat us on education. We're not nearly getting the results. Why? Because you can have, because the intention was if we have more money, we can educate kids better. No. When you have competition, you can educate kids better. When you have a monopoly and think about the teachers union that helped keep the schools closed during COVID when there was no reason to do so.
1: Right.
0: And they were the biggest. They don't give a damn. They don't give a damn about educating the kids.
1: No, they don't.
0: And the way you get it done is through competition, which now the public is starting to see. And now the excuse is over. You can't sit there and say, well, they're educating kids across the world much better. Well, what are we doing? Well, we're spending more money, and so we're doing the job. No,
1: spending, we're not.
0: Spending money means nothing. It's how you spend the money. And when, to Bill Maher, it's not tough to figure out. You're putting it into a monopoly bureaucracy that doesn't have to be accountable for how the money is spent.
1: Right. Yeah. I mean, over and over again, they've been doing this. This is not new. They keep spending like there's no tomorrow. And then what do they do? What do they do next? The next run? Well, next election cycle, we need to spend more.
0: By the way, that's not the American economy, as he said. He goes, I don't understand the American economy. He's talking about the government.
1: Yeah, right.
0: Now, we understand the left wants the government to be the economy.
1: Yeah. But, this is the, again, this is the frustration I think that many people have. And I don't know what it does to the GOP in terms of what they've been promoting as of late, ownership in companies and tariffs and, the fuel prices and everything else. President over the weekend talking about opening Russian oil again.
0: My God.
1: And it's so bizarre. And the only underlying reason for it is desperation.
0: I gotta say the Tucker Carlson vote.
1: Yeah,
0: that's the first thing I thought of was
1: But what's motivating moves is desperation.
0: Yeah.
1: And
0: as I said, the Trafalgar, which is, by the way, Trafalgar is the talked about them before, has been the most accurate polling, Republican-leaning pollster,
1: right,
0: the most accurate, and they have Tallarico winning Texas. He is Tallarico winning Texas and Syed winning Michigan. Now, I think Tallarico's 1 point or 3 points, probably all within the margin of error, I'm going to guess, and Syed is, you know, plus one.
1: Yeah.
0: And you look at it, you go, how?
1: Yeah.
0: You think about the state of Texas. Has there been a state that has, and I've seen it, that has lowered taxes that the consumer would feel, like property taxes, over the last 5 years?
1: No.
0: Think about it.
1: I know Florida's trying. DeSantis talked about it recently. I don't know to what extent they've actually been able to do it just yet, but Texas is, I mean, it's every, and we have a part-time legislature, but every session they have been moving to lower property taxes. And, you know, this is something that, again, the states that win the business part of it, when people and companies leave, are the ones who are going to have lower taxes. That's always going to be the case, because you're going to attract the talent, because the talent pays lower taxes. We don't have an income tax here. So you're going to attract the workers. You're going to attract the companies, because they know they can keep more of their money invested into whatever they're going to do. And it's a very simple equation. Now, as Lieutenant Governor Gavin Newsom had to travel to Texas for some reason, thought he had to buy a plane ticket and go to Texas and figure out, hey, what are you guys doing that's making companies move to Texas?
0: You know what I saw the other day on Nextdoor, which I'm going to have to stop the notifications because it's become a platform of political idiots.
1: Yeah.
0: These people saying, well, you know something, I live in the suburbs of Dallas, and there used to be a lot of room, and now there's too much growth, so we need to get Democrats in there to stop this unregulated growth in the state of Texas.
1: Unregulated growth?
0: I know.
1: Wow.
0: And there's nothing that's not regulated.
1: Right.
0: Everything is regulated in some way.
1: Of course.
0: But you have the expansion just like it, but it's like, no, now it is, there's too much growth, things are too good, and we need to stop other people from moving in.
1: Yeah.
0: I'm like, okay.
1: Right. So we need to build a wall.
0: We need to build a wall in Texas to keep people out.
1: Yeah.
0: But that has actually been promotion of Democrats I've seen on social media, which is like, wow.
1: Now, if they're coming here from another nation illegally, they're exempt. They can come here all they want. And,
0: exactly. It's just, wow.
1: Yeah.
0: We are Red Eye Radio.
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3: A little more corn, beans, and cotton expected to be produced by U.S. growers compared to the prior month's USDA forecast. That's the news from the Agriculture Department's October crop production reports issued Friday. A 1% month-over-month increase in corn production forecast contributed to what is expected to be the second-largest corn crop on record, despite year-over-year production down 5%. The increase in corn production forecast this month correlates with a 2.7% rise in corn yield forecast from September. The record projected soybean crop rose 1% from last month, now at 4.56 billion bushels forecasted in production, caused in part by a 0.3% increase in October in what is expected to be record bean yields. Cotton production forecast this month moved up 2%. With a 14% increase in crop yield from September. I'm Rod Bain reporting for the U.S. Department of Agriculture in Washington, D.C.
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0: Beer Runner Radio. He is Eric Cronin. I'm Gary McNamara. Welcome and good morning. You know, one of the other things, you know, that related to things that we had talked about was, what was it here? I'm trying to find it here because it was, it was the, Ted Cruz. Ted Cruz having the discussion on Fox Business News, I believe. It was on Friday and talking about why haven't the Democrats implemented socialized medicine in California. Exactly what we said. He goes, and he wrote this on X. Why have the Democrats? Why have the Democrats not implemented socialized medicine in California? They have the governor's office. They have a supermajority in the House and a supermajority in the Senate. Nobody's stopping them. Why? They studied it. They examined it, and they discovered it would destroy the economy, cause billions of dollars in economic damage, and cause small business to flee the state. Even the wild-eyed socialist of California said they couldn't afford it. And, you know, we have brought up both Colorado, Vermont, and California that all wanted to have socialized medicine, all decided not to have it. And you wonder, well, wait a minute. They can have it if they want.
1: Right.
0: Why are they trying to get it on a federal level when it should be so much easier to get it on a state level? Because on a state level, you can't borrow money to fund it.
1: Exactly.
0: You've actually got to tax people to do it. And the people of those states claim they want it, but it seems like Democrats only want something if they can get future generations, their children, their grandchildren, and their great-grandchildren to pay for it.
1: Yep.
0: And that's considered morality.
1: Yeah.
0: That's a moral stance to take. Well, we don't want to pay for it on our own. We want taxation without we want that loophole of taxation without representation. They're not born yet.
1: Really?
0: We can tax them. Now that's morality. That's really caring.
1: Yeah. We care about the future.
0: It's a load of horse manure.
1: We're doing it for the children.
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3: With SRN News, I'm John Scott. A second missile attack in 2 days in Saudi Arabia at the main airport in Riyadh. A projectile hit King Khalid International Airport, starting a fire and causing injuries. President Trump said the U.S. is considering its response after an earlier strike on the same airport killed 13 people, including one American. The rain associated with post-tropical cyclone Rachel arriving in Southern California, the National Weather Service said communities in Ventura and Los Angeles counties started seeing rainfall Saturday evening. The moisture then moved further north by Sunday towards Santa Barbara and San Luis Obispo counties. Hurricane Simon weakened to a Category 3 storm on Sunday as it moved parallel to Mexico's Pacific coast, bringing strong winds and heavy rain. The storm located about 110 miles west-northwest of Manzanillo. 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
4: This is Weatherology. I'm meteorologist Laura Lockwood with the Alexandria Lakes Area Forecast. Mainly cloudy skies, fog and spots overnight, lows around 54. Northerly winds, 5 to 10 miles per hour. Mainly cloudy skies expected again Monday. Chance of thunderstorms. Daytime highs approaching 71. Overcast skies. Monday night. Slight chance of thunderstorms. Lulls of a low around 46. For KXRA, I'm meteorologist Laura Lockwood. Currently 57.
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1: We are Red Eye Radio. He is Eric Harley, and I'm Gary McNamara. Welcome and good morning. Thanks so much for being here. This was really interesting, Eric. This interview with on MS whatever time it is with Ro Khanna from California on the the Prop 40 there for the one time 5% what is it 5% I guess wealth tax
2: right.
1: He talks about where they want to go with it on a federal level. Listen to this now.
2: All right.
1: Listen to this. Here we go.
3: I want to ask you about something you were campaigning for here in California earlier in the week. It's a big ballot measure that was put onto the ballot here. It's called Proposition 40. It's the so-called billionaire tax. It's a one-time tax on billionaires here in California. And you and Bernie Sanders were here and other folks. And Bernie Sanders said at the rally it's the most important thing on the ballot in November anywhere. Do you agree with that? What are the stakes here for this Proposition 40?
4: It's the most important ballot initiative in America and in the world. It's the first time we're taxing billionaires. You know, there are 989 billionaires in our country. They're worth 22% of the economy. They're worth $8 trillion. If you were to have a 5% tax on them, you would raise $4 trillion. And their net worth is going up 144%. And for that 5% tax, you would be able to get free college, free childcare. You'd be able to pay every teacher $60,000. Now, in California, a one-time 5% tax would allow us to prevent.
1: Okay, so we're moving on. We don't need any more than that because, remember, they're talking, Bernie Sanders is talking, and Ro Khanna on the federal level.
2: Right.
1: How this extrapolates out to the federal level.
2: Right.
1: So what they would want to do is explained by a lot of people in community notes and everything else.
2: Mm-hmm.
1: What he is talking about, what the Democrats want to do, would mean a 5% tax. All right.
2: Yeah.
1: For 10 years.
2: Yeah.
1: 5% wealth tax. 5% of your wealth would be taken.
2: Yeah.
1: For 12 years, basically 40% of the base would be gone.
2: Right.
1: Now, none of it goes. They didn't talk about anything. Remember when what's his name? Talked about the 50 cent Ross Perot, the 50 cent. People forget about this.
2: Yeah,
1: 50 cent a gallon tax to pay off the debt way back then in the late '80s, early '90s.
2: Right.
1: When he talked about that, this would be free college, free childcare, whatever.
2: Yeah.
1: Do you know what that would do to people's 401ks?
2: Oh, they'd be decimated because this wealth that is held by these individuals is largely in stocks of companies.
1: Yep.
2: Which they would be required to sell. And when there's that kind of sell-off, you know.
1: Not based on market.
2: There's a difference in market-based sell-off. Is scary enough. Government mandated sell-off would tell the market likely this won't be the last time this happens. Now, you know, they're talking over a period of years, and of course they would extend it after that sunset, whenever that's going to be. There would be no end to this. And then when that money just kind of dissipates into the bureaucracy and you're not getting what they said you were going to get, they're going to have to go after people who aren't billionaires. Now we'll go after millionaires. Are you listening, Bernie? Then we'll go after people who have significant wealth. They'll just start saying that significant wealth.
1: By the way, 5%, I said 40 would be 5% for 10 years would be with no growth would be 50% net wealth over 10 years.
2: Right.
1: This is what they want to do.
2: Right.
1: And how do we know? He said it.
2: Yep.
1: He said it.
2: Yep.
1: And, you know, he's considered he's considered just a radical mainstream Democrat.
2: Yeah.
1: And this is sort of the exact same thing that we said about they don't want to do it just in California, because they know if they do it in California, billionaires and capital will leave.
2: Oh, yeah.
1: So it's this is like sort of the inverse of nationalized healthcare. They want socialized medicine across the United States, and we said, "Well, you can do it in your own state."
2: Yeah.
1: Yeah, but we don't have the money to do it if we can't use the federal government to borrow the money from future generations. We actually don't want to pay for it.
2: Right.
1: So how much do they really care if they're saying, "Well, we actually don't want to pay for it. We want to put in that loophole for taxation without representation for healthcare and put the tax burden on generations that aren't even born yet for what we want now." So they don't give a damn. They don't care.
2: No, no.
1: And the exact same thing here. Any Democrat state can tax billionaires. Do it. Well, we don't want to do it alone because the capital will leave. Well, what you're admitting is that capital will leave. And if you take where they want to go, that capital disappears from the private sector and goes into the government bureaucracy. But this is, again, and I'm glad Stossel covered it the other day, John Stossel, we mentioned it, where they talked about and Bill Maher also, all this money, nothing ever gets better. Democrats say nothing ever gets better. It never gets better. I don't see the results of it. We now know in education, we pay more per student than anybody else in the world. It hasn't made a difference in public education. Public education has only gotten worse.
2: Yeah.
1: And we keep and so they can't get it done. They have failed. And what they do is the monopoly of the bureaucracy of the federal government has failed in so many ways. And they say, OK, let's direct it at the billionaires. Let's not really focus on what the problem is. Let's focus on jealousy and envy. That's what we have to sell.
2: Well, because, you know, they start by saying, you know, they have all of this wealth. They have all of this wealth. This is wealth that they've already paid taxes on.
1: Mm-hmm.
2: And now the government wants to take what they've earned back. I say earned. They say have. Look at all that they have. Let's take it from them. Where would it end? Because that kind of money isn't going to fix the problems. They're good, you know, they want to start big, of course, because nobody does the math. The willfully ignorant out there go, we should do that. The billionaires, big companies. Next thing you know, you implement, and it's not going to happen, but you implement, it might happen on the state level. I mean, they're already pushing for this. This is why you're seeing this mass exodus of billionaires from these states. But they push this for the national level, which likely won't happen because in the end, they know the math doesn't work on this. But if they could get it through, massive collapse in stocks, and then nothing changes except for the economy crashes, you've got your 401k that's hurting, and then there's not enough money collected to do what they promised they were going to do with it, they start going after you. Eventually, they're coming after you.
1: Yeah, but you dilute the value of stocks.
2: Exactly. Which hurts you immediately in your 401k.
1: Right. When you have to liquidate it, not based on market forces, but based on a government mandate.
2: Yep. Yep. The market will, that will be a fear that will drive a bear market, I don't know how far down.
1: Well, the important thing is, because they've said, well, this is only once. It's only a one-time thing.
2: Yeah, right. Like, yeah.
1: Now, and we've said, no, it's not.
2: No, it isn't.
1: This is what they wish to do. And again, going back to Bill Maher that said, you know how we know they're communist? They say, we're communist.
2: Yes.
1: And here with Ro Khanna, the whole thing of, well, we'll tax just for once because he's billionaires. No. You would want it now. Now he's up to 10 years on the federal level. 5% wealth tax on all billionaires for 10 years, which, again, of that base, takes 50% of the base. Yes. The whole thing is we don't want billionaires.
2: Right. Exactly.
1: And when you look at this, too, when you talk about it, it's like, well, then what is the incentive to expand wealth if you're going to destroy it with the wealth tax? And as you pointed out, this is money that's already been taxed.
2: Right.
1: Either with income tax or capital gains.
2: Yeah, this is their property.
1: Yeah.
2: They've earned this money. They paid taxes on it. It's their property. Let's go take their property. Well, where would you stop?
1: Or they will be making money on it because if they're been sitting there, they'll eventually pay capital gains. But the money that they've invested already, they pay taxes on.
2: Mm-hmm.
1: Any money that I have.
2: Anything that they've earned.
1: Yeah, any that money.
2: You've already paid taxes
1: on. Any money that I have that I put into my 401k, I've earned.
2: Mm-hmm.
1: You know, right. And it's going to be taxed either before or after.
2: Yeah, right.
1: So they want another tax on it, and it's really to deplete. They just feel better. You know, it's all, and the envy and jealousy comes from their side, and also it's scapegoating. We're going to lie to you about what the problem is. The problem is us. We're going to lie to you because we know that you're basically a stupid human being that only operates on envy and jealousy. We know if you vote for us, Democrats, you don't have any critical thinking skills. You can't connect the dots. You really don't pay attention. So we can sell you anything because we know one thing that you are. You're envious and you have tons of jealousy towards people that might have something that you don't have.
2: Right.
1: And we're going to depend on your jealousy and envy to put us into office because jealousy and envy is what has made America great.
2: Yeah.
1: That's the kind of crap they're trying to sell you.
2: Right.
1: It's amazing. But there it is. At least Ro Khanna came out and told you what the plan is on the federal level. It's not a one-time tax.
2: Right. No. And again, the billionaires know this on these state levels. You see the mass exodus. And by the way, that also means they've got to take their companies with them. So companies are leaving these states. But the only remedy for the radicals is, well, we'll do this on the national level. Let's get this done on the national level. Let's just take it all.
1: That's the goal.
2: And no talk about, look at what we could do for the national debt.
1: No.
2: None. Which still wouldn't be the answer to confiscate the wealth of the billionaires to pay for the national debt. Still wouldn't be the answer because the collapse would be catastrophic. It would make the Great Depression look like a walk in the park.
1: We are Red Eye Radio.
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0: We are with our radio. He's Eric Harney, and I'm Gary McNamara. So it's really interesting. We started out with, the show with the whole Bill Maher thing about the Democrat Socialist of America and the Democratic Party and the communists, and saying we know they're communists because they promote it.
1: Yeah.
0: And so with Ro Khanna coming out and saying, no, this is our plan. We know what their plan is. It's not like you can't go to Republicans and say, you guys are making this up. Well, where's your evidence of what they said?
1: Yeah. Right. This is their plan.
0: Right. It's what they say. I mean, sanctuary cities is their plan.
1: Yep.
0: The radical transgender movement is their plan. Defunding the police is their plan.
1: Mm-hmm.
0: Defunding the military is their plan.
1: Yeah.
0: Getting rid of the Senate is their plan. Getting rid of the presidency, because it would be under both of those, the Supreme Court and the presidency would be under, as we all know, the one branch of the legislature that would be left. This is their plan. You know, the Electoral College, gone. Representation of smaller states, gone. Everything that they wish to do is so incredibly radical, and it's not us trying to figure out what they're going to do or parsing the words. They're extremely clear. This is what we want to do.
1: Yep.
0: It's really amazing that they still have any kind of support in the United States.
1: At all.
0: I know.

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5: News this hour from Town Hall, I'm John Scott. Ukrainian President Zelensky addressing President Trump's call for new leadership in Kyiv during an interview with ABC's This Week. Zelensky says it's up to their society and people to choose a new leader.
6: The main thing is to have security infrastructure for this, to give possibility to people to vote. Of course, it's up to Ukrainians when to vote, how to do it.
5: He went on to say that Ukraine will organize elections if Russian President Putin abides by a 60-day ceasefire. President Trump had called for a leadership change after reports the U.S. fuel deal with Russia angered Zelensky. President Trump said the Ukrainian people need to elect a new leader. Officials in Saudi Arabia say the main airport in Riyadh has been hit by a second missile attack in 2 days.
7: A Saudi military spokesman said a projectile hit King Khalid International Airport today, starting a fire and causing injuries. President Trump said the U.S. is considering its response after a strike on the same airport killed 13 people, including one American, and injured more than 300 others. Houthi rebels in Yemen claim responsibility for a series of recent attacks on Saudi Arabia. I'm Lisa Carton.
5: A political analyst says former President Barack Obama's campaigning with Abdul El-Sayed has become awkward More from Richard Boyd.
8: Barack Obama is set to campaign in Michigan for Democrat Abdul El-Sayed in the 2026 midterms, despite El-Sayed's past criticisms of Obama's presidency as a failure and claims that the country was not better off after his terms. Cornell West highlights their ideological clashes on issues like Gaza, Wall Street bailouts, and single-payer health care, labeling Obama a moderate neoliberal, while El-Sayed struggles with black voters in the state. Richard Boyd reporting.
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10: 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LACFD also said that its full 79-member heavy rescue team is on alert. I'm Rich Cassone.
5: The U.S.-based team of marine archaeologists has set sail for a tiny island in the far western Pacific, seeking to solve one of the 20th century's great unsolved mysteries, the disappearance of famed aviator Amelia Earhart. News and analysis at townhall.com. Some political analysts say the country could be heading for a major realignment and that the 2030 census may bring it into sharper focus. More from Bill Alexander.
12: Analysts point to population shifts toward the South and West, arguing they could reshape congressional representation and electoral influence in the next decade. Some also see the trend as part of a broader rise in Christian conservative and populist politics, with possible effects as soon as the 2028 election. The forecast remains debated, but the stakes of the next census are already drawing attention. I'm Bill Alexander reporting.
5: In Washington, King County's sales tax will increase January 1st. Voters won't get their input. Under a law passed by the legislature this year, local governments can increase sales taxes by small amounts to raise money for affordable housing, behavioral health facilities, and similar projects. The increase will cost the average person $4 a year. More on these stories at townhall.com.

0: This is Weatherology. I'm meteorologist Laura Lockwood with the Alexandria Lakes Area Forecast. Lows level off around 54, overnight under partly cloudy skies, north winds 5 to 10 miles per hour. Cloudy skies with a few peaks of sun, Monday, chance of thunderstorms, daytime highs approaching 69. Slight chance for storms, Monday night, lows dip down to about 45, overcast skies. For KXRA, I'm meteorologist Laura Lockwood. Right now, it's 57 degrees.
1: Now, it's Red Eye Radio. Gary McNamara and Eric Harley talk about everything from politics to social issues and news of the day. Whether you're up late or you're just starting your day, welcome to the show from the Relief Factor Studios. 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
2: All across America, we are Red Eye Radio. He is Eric Harley, and I'm Gary McNamara. Good morning. Thank you for being here.
3: Thank you.
2: As always.
3: Thank you. Thank you.
2: All right. The president and his stated issue on Russian diesel.
3: Yeah.
2: He announced late Friday the U.S. will buy up to 4.8 million tons, nearly 36 million barrels of Russian diesel fuel in stages. What I saw was, again, pure panic from the White House.
3: Right.
2: That prices are killing them. When you actually look at the deal that's done, and I did the figure and I pulled out the calculator and did it, the United States uses 116 million barrels of oil, 116 million barrels of diesel. That's what we use. We actually produce more, but we export it, but that's what we use.
3: Mm-hmm.
2: In a month, what we would get from Russia, if they don't back off on this, because we'll see what the pressure comes from Congress and the courts, because there's the February 2022 law when they went into Ukraine. The United States can't buy oil from Russia.
3: Right.
2: The only way the president can. Is if he consults Congress,
3: right.
2: Is the claim that many in the Senate are making right now. Now, I haven't seen the specifics of the law. We'll see more on that, you know, in the next couple of days, see what happens with this. But, and the other thing is the Lindsey Graham law that was passed last month, the same thing. Anybody who buys any oil from Russia, and the president signed it just last month, severe sanctions if you buy any oil.

0: hitting refineries.
1: Right.
0: And there never was. So the president's just flopping all over the place here, making claims. And when you look at the actual amount, it would be 217,000 barrels of oil that would come to the United States if the plan went through in the month of October. We produce and use 116 million barrels of diesel. I got to stop saying oil. It's diesel.
1: Mm-hmm.
0: It'd be 217,000, which is 0.001%. It's not going to make any change in the oil prices.
1: Yeah.
0: It's not going to have a drastic effect at all.
1: That's, you know, there's the problem, is that you're not addressing the underlying issue, and that's global supply. There won't be much of an effect at all.
0: The president said, quote, an energy ceasefire in the war between Russia and Ukraine. Both parties have agreed. Both parties have not said they agreed to it. It's like, right. Why are you making a proclamation that's going to come out and be debated by the people who you claim made the deal? And it's the second time it's happened. The same thing in September.
1: Yeah.
0: Why are you doing this? Panic. We've said it before, because every time we bring up the polls, well, I don't believe a poll. Doesn't matter whether you believe the polls or I believe the polls. Doesn't matter.
1: Yeah.
0: It's whether right. They believe the polls.
1: Right.
0: And so... there's where we are right now. So when you look at it, 217,000 barrels of diesel a day would be coming to the United States out of the 116 million barrels that we roughly use in a month. So as you can see, it's nothing.
1: Yeah. Yeah. You know, I don't, again, if the only effort here would be to send a signal to the markets, and you can't lie to the markets. The markets already have the numbers.
0: Last month, Trump signed Lindsey Graham's bill to allow new sanctions and tariffs on any country that buys Russian oil and gas. Now, he said on Friday he decided to buy Russian diesel and lift the U.S. sanctions that were just put on. The U.S. has been telling Europe, India, and China not to buy Russian oil.
1: Right.
0: This would provide Russia, if we bought all of this, some $4.5 billion to Russia.
1: Yeah.
0: No.
1: Yeah. This does nothing for prices.
0: No, it doesn't do nothing. Anything. It's just, no.
1: Nothing. You know, and they're throwing everything at it. They're, you know, they're the consideration for red diesel, which is off-road diesel that is not taxed on the federal or state level. Anything and everything to do what they can to, I don't know, temper prices. But it's really not driving anything. Because you're not getting to the base of the issue. And that's supply.
0: Well, we remember how quickly they had to back off. Remember how, if people don't remember, you probably do, where the president said, we're not going to allow any exports of diesel.
1: Right, right.
0: Remember?
1: Right.
0: And everybody cheered it. All of a sudden it disappeared. That's because they quietly backed away from it, as we said they should.
1: Yeah,
0: because they didn't have the ability to take the extra oil in the United States and ship it anywhere. We don't have the ability to do that.
1: Yeah, right.
0: And as you know, as we pointed out at that point, and went into the specifics of it a couple of weeks ago, and then quietly they just dropped that. So why are you not vetting and checking stuff before you say it?
1: Yeah,
0: And then back off on it, and it's like that just disappeared. That disappeared, you know, very quickly after

0: after like a week of promoting it. Like, here's what we're going to do. Here's what we're going to do. Here's what we're going to do. We're going to do this. It's like, we can't do that. Then the president,
1: well, the only winner
0: off
1: here is Russia.
0: Yeah.
1: What? Why? When the effort since this whole thing with Ukraine has begun was to choke out Russia. And now you're going to be writing them big fat checks.
0: Everything the president has been talking about since, I'm not going back to way in the beginning with the Zelensky meetings.
1: Right.
0: Because things changed from that point.
1: Right.
0: And everything that they've been doing, even the administration, is telling everybody, don't buy oil from Russia. Then the Lindsey Graham bill comes up.
1: Yeah.
0: President right. signs a Lindsey Graham bill. More sanctions. Tariffs on country that buy oil. And then, boom, this. And then, right. again, he said the energy ceasefire, you know, not going after refineries a month ago, that there was a deal. There was no deal. There's, he announced there was a deal. There's no deal.
1: Right. Yeah.
0: Why? Why? It's easily fact-checked. It's yeah. fact-checked because when Zelensky came out and said, we haven't signed anything. We will if they will. Well, that's not a signed deal if he's saying it. It means Russia and Ukraine have not talked about this deal that the president said was done.
1: And I don't know why you say that, but on the heels of the whole thing with Russian diesel, is he trying to make it seem like, hey, everything's going to be fine? There's no problem in writing a check to Russia for their diesel? That's the only thing I could think of. It's the only reason you would say something like that. Yeah, there's a ceasefire. The war's going to be over. Russia's no longer the bad guy. I don't know. I can't tell you.
0: Yeah, I can't figure it out.
1: I mean, that's just a theory. And that's a really loose theory. Because I haven't a clue as to why any of this would be done. I don't know.
0: Panic.
1: You're talking about
0: panic.
1: You're talking about a, even if they talk about going beyond the first initial month and then importing more, you still don't get to a full day supply
0: yeah.
1: of what we use.
0: Well, it would be 300,000 tons, which I figured out was 217,000 barrels,
1: yeah.
0: then 500,000 next month, then 1 million in December.
1: Yeah.
0: And then the rest would be decided in the future.
1: Right.
0: So you're still, you're talking about, you know, not even, you're talking about basically a day and a half of extra diesel over the next 4, 5, 6 months.
1: Right. According to the BBC, the U.S. Uses approximately 3.6 million barrels of diesel a day.
0: Yeah, I saw 3.6 to 3.7.
1: Yeah. So even if Russia delivers its promised 300,000 tons this month, it amounts to about half a day of diesel. That's it. A half a day's consumption. It'll get your two-year for
0: you
1: truck
0: mean the,
1: drivers.
0: The entire amount or the amount for October?
1: For just the 300,000 tons.
0: Yeah. I when I figured it out, it came out to 217,000 barrels. That's not half a day. Half a day would be over 1 million.
1: Yeah. Well, even if you get to the further promise of the possible future.
0: Maybe they are,
1: maybe they
0: are right. Maybe I did. Now that I'm thinking, maybe I made a mistake in my math.
1: Mm.
0: I did it quickly on the calculator.
1: Let's see here. But if you look at, you know, again, the overall promise of, you know, if it's going to continue, it's a blip.
0: Yeah, either way, the low figure or the figure they have, the high figure or the figure I had, either way, it's a blip.
1: Yeah.
0: For a month, it doesn't,
1: right.
0: yeah, doesn't do anything.
1: I mean, long term over, you know, a period of months, you might get to 1/365 of what we consume. not going to do anything. It's not going to be a needle mover. And here's the problem. There will be other market forces working against this move in the meantime that are the basis of the cost of diesel right now, the rise in the cost of diesel as we speak. So those situations, because what happens with Iran, right? Any geopolitical movement whatsoever, either way with Iran or the Strait of Hormuz, drives prices even further, and Putin still gets his checks. Huh?
0: Yeah.
1: I don't get it.
0: Yeah, it, you know, and the thing is, he could reverse it tomorrow like they did with the, because everybody was, remember, everybody seemed to be on board a couple of weeks ago. Yes, stop exporting diesel. It's like, can't do that.
1: Yeah.
0: We don't have the supply pipes to get it to these places that need it.
1: Right.
0: Even if we have the extra, we just don't have the ability to, you know, to do that.
1: We don't have the capacity.
0: We don't have the capacity to do that.
1: Right.
0: And so they quietly backed off. They didn't announce it. They just backed off.
1: Right.
0: Well, they just back off of this one. Because to me, this is more politically damaging than that one was.
1: Yeah, because the only winner is Vladimir Putin.
0: Putin, right. And so you're not going to win public opinion on that one.
1: And based on record high prices for diesel, it's going to be a huge payday for Putin.
0: Yeah, can't win that. Like I said, I thought it was a couple weeks ago when they did it. It was panic. They've been panicking the last month. Prices, prices, prices. We warn them over and over again. You got to pay attention to the prices. You can't do what the Biden administration did. And they went out and sold it the exact same way with prices.
1: Right.
0: Exact same way.
1: Right.
0: And it was like, you know, I don't know. You know, all I can think is Forrest Gump. Stupid is as stupid does.
1: Yeah. It just doesn't make any sense at all.
0: Yeah. Because you can talk about how great the economy is and all the positive points. If you haven't controlled prices and you promise to lower things and they're higher, you're not going to win that in politics.
1: And the ceasefire thing and the picture that I saw in the first story that I read when it broke had a picture embedded of Zelensky looking into the camera. And I don't know when the picture was taken. I don't know if it was a reaction to that announcement or something else, but he just has the most confused look on his face.
0: Yeah.
1: Because he said, we have no idea what you're talking about. Neither side has been talking about a ceasefire.
0: An energy ceasefire.
1: You know, yeah.
0: Right, right.
1: So.
0: The war would still go on. You just don't hit each other's refineries, and it's like, you're not going to, you know, unless you got both sides to agree to it, you're going to go after energy reserves.
1: Well, the good
0: thing is, it fuels the war machine.
1: The good thing is, you can trust Vladimir Putin.
0: We are Red Eye Radio.
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0: We're on our radio. He's Eric Carly, and I'm Gary McNamara. Coming up on the bottom of the hour, record low, 31% say college education is very important.
1: Yeah.
0: That's fascinating.
1: Yeah.
0: It really is. You really wonder what college is going to be like 10, 20 years from now.
1: I was thinking about that the other day because it's going to have to, the universities are going to have to change what they're offering, what the cost is. I mean, the base, it's going to have to be, I don't know, maybe a hybrid of, hey, we have a tech school on campus. We have a business tech hybrid type program where you could learn to become an entrepreneur. I mean, I have no idea. Because what employers are looking for right now is people willing to show up and people who are trainable. That's what they're looking for in the marketplace. And that's ever changing. That's bad news for universities where they stand right now.
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3: News. I'm John Scott. The main airport in Saudi Arabia hit by a second missile attack in 2 days. A projectile hit King Khalid International Airport in Riyadh, starting a fire and causing injuries. President Trump says the U.S. considering its response after a strike at the same airport earlier that killed 13 people, including one American. A drone attack has reportedly destroyed a third major data center to Moscow. The building operated by Yandex, now shut down following the weekend attack. Yandex, considered the Google of Russia. President Trump facing bipartisan backlash over deal allowing Russian diesel into the U.S. and global markets. The president says Russia will immediately release 300,000 tons of diesel to ease a global fuel shortage, with more shipments to follow. This is SRN News.
4: This is weatherology. I'm meteorologist Laura Lockwood with the Alexandria Lakes Area Forecast. Lows level off around 54 overnight under partly cloudy skies, north winds 5 to 10 miles per hour. Cloudy skies with a few peaks of sun Monday, chance of thunderstorms, daytime highs approaching 69. Slight chance for storms Monday night, lows dip down to about 45, overcast skies. For KXRA, I'm meteorologist Laura Lockwood. Currently 55.

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1: And he is Eric Carley, and I'm Gary McNamara. 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
2: And thank you.
1: Oh, very quickly, we got to mention.
2: What?
1: Mike Ditka dying.
2: Doc Coach.
1: I can still remember in the 90s when he would play the Bills, and I'll never forget one home game where he came in and he was spitting, you know. He would always spit, and they called him Spitka.
2: Yeah.
1: But I always liked him.
2: I did too.
1: I always liked you. You know why you liked Ditka? Because there was a passion. You know, when he played.
2: When he played
1: football.
2: Yeah.
1: I saw one play over the weekend where he caught a ball and he's like he mowed over. I mean, he just just bulldozed over like three or four people. I was like, I hadn't seen a tape like that from those old days since I saw, for example, Jim Brown on the Cleveland Browns just roll over people.
2: Wow.
1: But he was a great football player and a great coach and just so passionate. Who was telling the story? Somebody was telling the story about Ditka only traveled with 100s. $100 bills. That was it. And if he would go somewhere and buy a stick of gum, you know, or a pack of gum, he'd give him the 100 and go.
2: Wow.
1: Finally, you know, this is after he was done coaching when he was doing TV.
2: Yeah.
1: And it was like I forgot who was telling the story. Might have been Jim Nance telling the story.
2: Yeah.
1: I saw it over the weekend. And so he went everywhere with $100. So no matter what he did, one drink, he'd give you $100. Okay, let me get your change. No change. He said, do you know how much money, you know, like you're waste, you know, how much money you're wasting? He said, I make a ton of money doing this. I'm set for life. You know, I pay everything with $100s. It makes those people's day.
2: Yeah.
1: Makes their day.
2: Right.
1: I give them $100 for whatever. And so if he paid for a beer, you know, he'd give him $100. If he got another beer, he'd give him another $100.
2: Yeah.
1: But he said he actually had a budget that he was on. I forgot what the budget was, like, I don't know if it was $100,000 a year or something like that.
2: Right.
1: Or $50,000 a year, where he would just take $100. He goes, all he did was pay with 100s. And he never had anything else. Didn't have a 10, didn't have a 20, didn't have anything. And they said he came across as a real tough guy, but he really had the heart of gold.
2: Yeah.
1: Yeah. So yeah, that was just had to mention that, and you know what it is. Fans get so upset about their team losing, that fans actually do like it. Like when somebody like Ditka, after the Bears would lose a game or whatever, and he's just as livid as the fans are. I think fans actually like that because they're so sick of, well, you know, we're going to have to try next time, you know, and it was disappointing. Instead of, we stunk! We absolutely suck!
2: There's some things we clearly have to work on.
1: Right, exactly.
2: We'll be reviewing and blah, blah, blah, blah.
1: It's
2: blah,
1: like,
2: blah, blah.
1: Well, at least he's as angry as we are, and so there's something. There's something to it, but
2: wow.
1: I always liked him. Did you ever see... It was a long time ago, and it's one of the few times I've ever seen him on television. He was on the opening thing of the opening of Becker with Ted Danson, where Ted Danson was the irritable doctor.
2: Right, right.
1: And actually, a great role. When I first saw that, you know, long, long time ago, after Cheers, I went, oh, my God.
2: Yeah.
1: He's not typecast.
2: Right.
1: He's able to act, because that was a different character completely than Sam Malone.
2: Right.
1: Completely.
2: Oh, yeah.
1: But he walks in and he's just talking about all the high-priced athletes out there, these spoiled brat, you know, football players, and Ditka's sitting in the little thing. He goes, you just got a big mouth. You have no idea what it's like to wake up. You're in this pain, and you do it. And we didn't make a lot of money in our time. And just absolutely blast the daylights out of Becker, where Becker's, like, backed off, like, you know, like, whoa.
2: Yeah. Wow.
1: So that was actually I always remember that when I saw that one. But it's too bad. What a interesting life he led, though. Really interesting life.
2: What a legacy.
3: You know, you think about the SNL bet, the SNL bit on Da Bears.
1: Da Bears. Oh.
3: You know, and that came into play over the weekend with, you know, the tribute to Da Coach. You know, and it's, it was, you know, it was, that made me smile because he really did, he superseded the team. You know, he was known by people who didn't follow the Bears, you know. He was a celebrity in and of itself, but never lost the passion for the game. Never lost touch with who he was and what his role was as coach, even after he was no longer coach. You know, it was, he still came off as coach. And that's, you know, that's commendable. I mean, that's,
1: you're talking,
3: that's dedication.
1: The one of the funniest ever, you know, Bill's, was it Bill Swirsky Superfans?
3: Oh, yeah, yeah,
1: is what
3: yeah.
1: it was called.
3: Yeah, yeah, yeah.
1: And when you had, oh, I can't think of it, you know, Norm.
3: Yeah, Chris, you got Norm Chris from Farley. Cheers,
1: Chris Farley.
3: Yeah.
1: I can't remember his name.
3: George Wendt.
1: George Wendt was on there, you know. And,
3: yeah.
1: But, I mean, it was just, the and you reminded me, I'm so
3: pounding,
1: glad.
3: Pounding on their chest.
1: You probably remember
3: on
1: when
3: their he, own chest.
1: They had the heart attack.
3: The heart attack thing. Oh, my gosh.
1: And
3: it was so funny.
1: And maybe, you know, I don't, you know, I when you grow up in the Northeast, like when you grow up in Buffalo, you sort of relate to Cleveland Browns fans,
3: yeah,
1: Chicago fans,
3: right,
1: Green Bay fans,
3: yeah,
1: Detroit fans,
3: yeah,
1: and Pittsburgh, and maybe Philly,
3: mm-hmm. Right.
1: But you really sort of relate to those kind of teams that used to play in the old stadiums on the, you know, with the all the mud flying because they had the natural turf and
3: yeah,
1: and all that. But so the super fans. I love because I might not have known people that passionate, but almost that passionate.
3: Yeah.
1: But when they did the one on, because they would ask questions like predictions.
3: Yeah.
1: All right. Tell me what the prediction would be in the Super Bowl if all the Bears were hurt and they only had Ditka, and Ditka had to go up against, and I'm just hypothetically throwing this out,
3: yeah,
1: had to go up against the Raiders. What would the final score be? You know, and it was, the Raiders football team against Ditka, and it was like, well, I think it'd be 14-7 Ditka, you know.
3: Yeah.
1: And then finally, I don't know, it was Chris Farley, one of them said, 432 for Ditka, zero for the Raiders, you know, something like that.
3: Oh, I love it.
1: Oh, I love that. And that was just...
3: Yeah.
1: And I think they were always, a lot of times they were broadcasting from, pretending they were broadcasting from Ditka's restaurant. That
3: right,
1: was also great, too.
3: Yeah, yeah.
1: Oh,
3: yeah.
1: Man, just so much fun. So,
3: legend. I mean, just legend.
1: Well, I've always thought about, you know, some of the greatest legacies are people that are funny and people that are passionate and funny.
3: Yeah.
1: And when I think about Ditka, I smile.
3: Well, he was a real guy.
1: Yeah.
3: I mean, he was a real person.
1: You're right.
3: You know what I mean? But also,
1: he did not give the image off. Nothing against Tom Brady, but
3: right.
1: He was like the anti-Tom Brady.
3: Yeah.
1: You know, Brady, perfect looking.
3: Right. Yeah, yeah, yeah. I mean, he was a real, and he was perfect for the Bears.
1: Oh, yeah.
3: He was the coach for the Bears.
1: Yeah, he was.
3: You know, and it was, again, it was just one of those fits. It was just natural. And really, again, that's why I think he rose above the game itself, the team itself, you know. And but for him, it was all about the game, and it was all about the team. And when you've dedicated your life to something like that with that kind of passion, it gets a great amount of respect from me. And so his legend will definitely live on. Most definitely.
1: So the character Chris Farley was Todd O'Connor. That's
3: yeah.
1: Later portrayed by John Goodman.
3: Right.
1: Goodman was on there too.
3: Yeah.
1: Myers was on there.
3: Yeah. Yeah.
1: Robert
3: the Smigel. The mustaches, and the sunglasses. You know the. Oh man, it was just perfect.
1: I know.
3: You know, and as a Cowboys fan, watching it. Yeah. I just loved it. You know, because I'm with you. I love to watch dedicated fans of any team, of any sport.
1: All right. I'm going to include Philly in there. You know why?
3: Yeah.
1: Because when I watched Invincible.
3: Yeah.
1: With Mark Wahlberg.
3: Yeah. Yeah.
1: The corner bar.
3: Yeah. Yeah, the backstory on that that's grassroots
1: but
3: right there.
1: But the corner bar is what, you know, as I've said before, I grew up in.
3: Those that don't know, you were raised by a pack of wild bartenders.
1: Exactly, yeah. Right. Yeah. But I mean, no, I mean, my best friend is, his grandfather owned a bar, and so we were in there. We weren't drinking, but we were in there all the time.
3: Right.
1: And then the bar next door, we were in there. And it when I see that and they talk about the fact of, you know, we really look up to the teams and, you know, how it brings people together and my life sucks, but if my team wins, it gives me, you know, a reason to live and go on.
3: Yeah.
1: That type of mentality, you know, which isn't all bad. It can get to the point of being bad, just like anything can become a vice in your life. But no, if you are inspired, you know, by any sport or any person in sport, I think that's a great thing. So, but Philly, when they were in there and all blue collar you know,
3: hit it. I was about to say the blue collar because
1: that was
3: it's the working class, you know, that supported the game, that supported the team and put everything into the team. You know, they bought the paraphernalia. They went to the games. They you know, lived and breathed it. And it was their thing. It was their passion. And, you know, I mean, they weren't super wealthy. You know, it was about,
1: and it wasn't
3: access to a team where you could all get together and share the same thing.
1: And it wasn't as Hollywood. I mean, you look at the stadiums today.
3: Yeah. Yeah.
1: You know, I was thinking, you know, cause the Bills have their new stadium and they think they're on tonight, but they're not playing at home. But when they played at home the first Thursday night game, you know, they've got fireworks now and video screens. I watched pro football, you know, and you think of growing up in the Northeast, some of the stadiums, you know, in Cleveland Municipal Stadium, War Memorial Stadium that I used to watch the Bills in. And if you want to know how bad that stadium is, go back and watch Robert Redford in The Natural. Yeah. And you look at that stadium, you go, what a piece of junk. Mm-hmm. This stadium looks like it's 1910 or 1920. Mm. And it's like, that's where the Bills played. I mean, there was nothing fancy. Yeah. There was no video screens.
3: Right.
1: There was no artificial turf.
3: Right.
1: Everything was muddy and you related to it if you grew up in a blue-collar community. You really, really did.
3: Yeah. Yeah.
1: And, you know, and it was just, you know, so you look at it and Ditka fit that perfectly.
3: Yeah.
1: Perfectly.
3: Oh, yeah. Yeah. You know, all day.
1: You know, Ditka's not going to sit in a suite and watch a game.
3: Yeah. No, he came off as, again, he was as real as any of the fans and as passionate as any of the fans.
1: Yeah.
3: A true fan of the game. A true fan of the team.
1: What great memories. Seriously, what great memories he's given so many people.
3: Seriously.
1: We are Red Eye Radio.
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0: We are Red Eye Radio. He is Eric Cronin. I'm Gary McNamara. All right, so I just had to. I said, I wonder if Babylon Bee did any interesting headlines.
1: Okay.
0: So I go to Babylon Bee, and we were just talking about the death of Mike Ditka and the life of Mike Ditka.
1: Yeah.
0: And then super fans, you know, the Bill Swirsky super fans on SNL for such a long time. Da Bears.
1: Da Coach.
0: And there's a great big picture of all the super fans, all right? And the above headline, Heaven excited to finally get answer to who would win a fight between God and Mike Ditka.
1: Seth Dillon and team, that is perfect.
0: That is just...
1: That's perfect.
0: Absolutely perfect. Wow.
1: That is perfect. Oh, my gosh. That's great. I love it. I love it. You know? It's...
0: And the only other one was her lead headline. Pentagon confirms Hassan execution to be hosted by Ryan Seacrest. Do they have... The American 250 red, white, and blue execution spectacular hosted by Ryan Seacrest. I'm like, oh my gosh.
1: Oh my gosh. Kid Rock playing. Okay.
0: Did you see the Fox News thing? Who was it? Kid Rock and Eminem? Supposedly doing some type of Christian album?
1: Oh, yeah. And, it's out there. It's exploding.
0: Oh,
1: yeah.
0: Oh, and,
1: yeah.
0: And the Fox News serious headline went, two foul-mouthed rappers get together to do... I swear, that was...
1: Well...
0: That was the headline.
1: No, it's accurate.
0: On Fox.
1: Yeah.
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10: News this hour from Town Hall, I'm John Scott. Russia and Ukraine agree to a ceasefire on energy infrastructure. More from correspondent Richard Boyd.
11: President Trump announced the energy ceasefire in the war between Russia and Ukraine in a post on Truth Social, saying that both parties have agreed. Following the announcement, Ukrainian President Volodymyr Zelensky posted on X that Ukraine supports the ceasefire. He went on to say that it's important that Russia supports it as well. It comes just days after President Trump said Russia will supply diesel fuel to the U.S. The president called it a great announcement for diesel prices for Americans. The deal reportedly angered Zelensky. Richard Boyd reporting.
10: K.T. McFarland, former Deputy National Security Advisor, tells the Salem Radio Network. The situation unfolding in Russia regarding a possible lab leak could severely impact the president, Vladimir Putin.
12: But the one thing I kept thinking is, wow, is that something that actually potentially brings Putin down? If he can't manage this, if it is a biological weapon, if it is some kind of new plague, and he doesn't tap it down and get it under control and somehow it spreads, this could be a real nail in Putin's coffin.
10: Former Deputy National Security Advisor K.T. McFarland. Los Angeles Skid Row under a federal raid.
13: The FBI led more than 300 officers in Operation Safe Skid Row, serving dozens of arrests and search warrants on dealers accused of selling hard drugs to homeless people. First Assistant U.S. Attorney Bill Asaley said 23 people were in custody, with others still sought. Prosecutors say the dealers keep stash pads outside the area, drive home in luxury vehicles, and have been operating around California's weak drug laws. Willie Nelson, Washington.
10: Major League Baseball, the NLCS. Game 1, the Brewers beat the Dodgers 2-1. The ALCS Monday, the Rays will be hosting the Guardians. More from townhall.com.
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10: A free market think tank says credit card fees not a major driver of high gas prices, and argues fuel taxes have a much bigger impact.
15: Unleash Prosperity says fees on a typical gas station credit card purchase amount to roughly 6 cents per gallon, far less than the taxes drivers pay at the pump. The group argues that blaming card fees for rising fuel costs could be used to advance proposed limits on credit card charges. Gas prices are influenced by multiple factors, but Unleash Prosperity says card fees are a relatively small part of the total. Ron Taylor reporting.
10: Death row inmate Krista Pike, released from a hospital on Saturday, sent back to prison, where she will continue receiving medical care following her botched execution attempt in Tennessee. Pike was discharged and is now at the Deborah K. Johnson Rehabilitation Center, where she has been housed now for more than 30 years. News and analysis at townhall.com. One man is dead after being attacked by a tiger at a wildlife park in England.
16: South Yorkshire police say the man entered a Siberian tiger enclosure at Yorkshire Wildlife Park Saturday afternoon. The man suffered serious injuries and was pronounced dead at the scene despite medical efforts. The park was evacuated and closed Saturday and will remain closed through Sunday. Authorities say the tiger was unharmed. The victim's identity has not been released, but his family has been notified. The park is working with authorities to determine what happened. I'm Jim Forbes.
10: A college basketball player is under ICE detention. Mississippi Valley State junior Quinfang Pang is a junior on the Delta Devils. He's currently in custody at the Richwood Correctional Center. Pang is from China. He entered the United States in 2023 on a temporary basis, but illegally overstayed. More on these stories at townhall.com.
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18: This is weatherology. I'm meteorologist Alora Lockwood with the Alexandria Lakes Area Forecast. Lows dip down to about 54 overnight under partly cloudy skies, northerly winds 5 to 10 miles per hour. Cloudy skies with a few peaks of sun Monday. Chance for storms. Daytime highs approaching 69. Cloudy skies expected Monday night. Slight chance for storms. Lows dip down to about 45. For KXRA, I'm meteorologist Alora Lockwood. Currently 55.
2: Now, it's Red Eye Radio. Gary McNamara and Eric Hurley talk about everything from politics to social issues and news of the day. 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From the Relief Factor Studios, this is Red Eye Radio.
0: All across America, we are Red Eye Radio. He is Eric Hurley, and I'm Gary McNamara.
1: Hi.
0: Welcome and good morning. Thank you for being here.
1: Thank you very much. Happy Monday, everybody. I don't know. I just thought I'd try it.
0: What was the post I saw yesterday? It was the city of Buffalo. Saying, the city, you know, be closed because of an Indigenous Persons Day.
1: Oh, yeah, for instead, today, for
0: right,
1: Monday. Yeah.
0: Right, instead of Columbus Day.
1: Yeah.
0: And they're in a battle, they're in a war with the Seneca Nation over the Seneca Nation putting a gas station downtown. And so... Right. I mean, it's one of the biggest stories right now.
1: And
0: it's one of the biggest
1: they're
0: stories.
1: Celebrating Indigenous Persons Day.
0: And it's like, well, if you really cared about Indigenous persons, you wouldn't be fighting with the Senecas.
1: Right.
0: It's like, oh, my God. That's just
1: allow them to sell gasoline. Oh, my gosh. That's funny. Even here in Texas, they haven't for years. Back when my kids were in school, they stopped doing the Columbus Day holiday. What they did was because there is an October break. It's like a spring break. They just started a couple of months ago. Like, what was it? Mid-August or something, August 12th, something like that. And so my grandson is out of school all this week. And his dad, my son, took the week off from his job. And, you know, they're going to hang out, go do some things locally. And spend some time together, but they don't. They just kind of lumped it in with the week off, you know. I don't know if on the calendar I would have to look in our school district if it reads Indigenous Persons Day for Monday specifically, or if they just say student holiday for the entire week. They just rename it differently. Then they do winter break. You know, for they here in Texas, they do winter break, you know, for I think they're out for like, I don't know, 2.5 weeks, almost as long as our vacation.
0: You mean our Christmas vacation?
1: Our Christmas vacation. The whole thing is.
0: I will say this. I went by a house the other day.
1: Yeah.
0: And I basically saw a Christmas tree with orange and purple lights.
1: Yeah.
0: And I went, okay, they can call that a holiday tree.

0: called the
1: Skylink.
0: Skylink. And I'll point to him and say, okay, if you get on the Skylink, it'll take you over if you have to go to another terminal. But it's huge.
2: If you don't know what you're doing.
1: If you don't know what you're doing, it's very intimidating to go through the. But once you've got it down, it is the easiest airport. I know exactly where to park. I know exactly where. Now, I go into the same terminal every time, even if I have to take the Skylink somewhere else, because I know there's always a parking space.
0: Yeah.
1: And
0: your destination is out of that terminal every time, right?
1: No.
0: It isn't?
1: No.
0: Oh,
1: but,
0: really?
1: No, but I know I can get a parking space there, and I always know where my vehicle is and never have to guess.
0: Oh, okay.
1: But there's always a parking space there, and then it's in basically a terminal.
0: Okay.
1: A terminal All right. anywhere between A1 and like A20, but I go in like at A20 and they have the touchless right there, or the contactless where you just walk through and, you know, boom,
0: and then you get on Skylink from there.
1: Most of the time I take off from A, and most of the time I land in A, but
0: okay.
1: not all the time.
0: Okay.
1: It's either A or C for me with American.
0: Yeah.
1: You know,
0: right.
1: And so once in a while it'll be B, once in a great while it will be, depending on where I'm going, it will be once in a while. If I'm flying somewhere, for some reason, the plane's coming in from Mexico. So you take off from D, because that's the international terminal, even though you're not.
0: Yeah.
1: I'm not going international. It comes in, and they've got to go to customs there.
0: Right, okay.
1: So that's what changed. But the only problem is with DFW.
0: Mm.
1: is when you go in and you sit down and you're all comfortable because you found your gate, and 90 minutes before they say, your gate has changed and it's in a different terminal.
0: Yeah.
1: And then you get to that gate, and then they tell you again 20 minutes later, your gate's been changed to another terminal.
0: Right, yeah.
1: And the worst part is if you ever have to take off from Terminal D, which is the international terminal, and you're at D1 or D2,
0: yeah,
1: it is the longest walk where the moving walkways are never operating. They're always broken.
0: Right. Yeah.
1: At least when I go, they're always broken.
0: Right.
1: Then the worst part is, one of the worst things is, when the Skylink escalators aren't working.
0: Oh, yeah, no.
1: And one time it's like, you know, my ankle just is killing me because I have tendonitis in it.
0: Yeah.
1: And it's like, okay, let me look and look at the because they have an elevator that goes right there, too, if you don't want to take the escalator. That was shut down for repairs. So you had no choice. You had to walk up
0: I never knew stairs. There were elevators for it. Yeah.
1: Yeah, there's elevators.
0: I guess I never looked. Yeah.
1: But other than that, it's a great. But you can't compare it to a small airport. People go, well, I like Buffalo better, or Nashville, because Buffalo and Nashville's airport are, to me, almost identical. I mean,
0: in
1: the size, you have one terminal, and the airlines take off from, well, we have five gates, and they're all next to each other.
0: Right.
1: That's no problem.
0: I've gone through O'Hare countless times. I've only departed from O'Hare, which means going through the TSA line, once or twice.
1: Same with me. Yeah, same with
0: me. And then the same with Atlanta, which is a nightmare of an airport. And departing from Atlanta, it's this weird thing. So you pull up and it's like eight lanes wide of cars that are, and they're always stacked. It's not like, I mean, maybe at 2 o'clock in the morning they're not, but during the day it's always stacked. So your car dropping you off, your friends, whoever it is, Uber, whatever, has to just stop where they can. And then you get out and play Frogger all the way to the curb. it's just insane.
1: Luckily, I have not had to go through Atlanta for probably 30 years, maybe 32, 33 years. I think I went there one. Yeah, I did in the mid-90s. We cut commercials for the radio station I was working at. We cut TV commercials, so we had to go to a studio in Atlanta. So landed there.
0: Yeah.
1: But the point I was trying to make in O'Hare before I got into the story that was
0: last week's
1: story was they have the holiday tree. Now, it's
0: much like SeaTac in Seattle, right?
1: But it's in support of the veterans.
0: Yeah.
1: It's the holiday tree for the veterans, but it's like, well, what holiday? Well, Christmas. Why don't you say Christmas? Because that's the holiday.
0: That's the holiday. It's Christmas tree.
1: I mean, it's just.
0: Right.

0: We live in a society sometimes that's just so stupid.
1: Yeah. I had a friend growing up who was Jewish, and he was an only child, and his parents loved Christmas. I mean, they celebrated Hanukkah, but they loved the Christmas stuff. You know, they were like, no, we absolutely love the Christmas stuff. You know, for them, I think his mom said, it feels like we get an added holiday, you know, in terms of, you know, celebrating. And you know, they don't celebrate it for the same reason spiritually. But, you know, a lot of the secular stuff, the lights and whatever, they didn't, I don't remember them ever having a tree. But they loved it. They absolutely loved it, you know, and had no issues. Of course, that was years ago. That was before I lived in Del Rio. That's how young I was. I was a young kid. So I lived in San Antonio, and they had, you know, they had no issues at all with Christmas.
0: I remember that I don't know whether he still writes for them or not. I have no idea, but Jeff Jacoby of the Boston Globe.
1: Yeah, I remember this.
0: Read that story on the air where he just said, well, the fact that, you know, how the United States started and the Christian influence of it, and goes, thank God, because it's a Christian influence on it that makes it so we have the First Amendment and freedom of religion.
1: Right.
0: He said, so, yeah, we love going around as Jewish people. We love going around. Now, I do remember.
1: Yeah,
0: because in this day of these days of anti-Semitism and everything else being normalized, I do remember I did have some negative feelings towards Hanukkah. And that's because Bobby Strauss down the street told us he got a present for every day of Hanukkah.
1: Billy, same thing.
0: And so we were, you know, we had some jealousy and rage.
1: Yeah.
0: That our religion only gave gifts for one day. Now, I don't know if that should be something that as an adult I should be concerned about, or I should dismiss it as petty jealousy of a child.
1: Yeah, I was so jealous. And then I found out about the dreidel. I'm like, well, can I ask, is it wrong for me to ask for a dreidel for Christmas?
0: You know, the funniest thing, the guy down the street, Bobby Strauss, went to high school with him.
1: Yeah.
0: And I remember for a while there, he used to pick on me. We used to get into fights, and he was bigger than me.
1: Yeah.
0: I can still remember my sister getting involved in the fight one time. He was just bigger, and he bullied me.
1: Right, yeah.
0: So I see him at my 50th, like, you know, anniversary, high school anniversary, a couple of years ago. And I tell him that. I go, do you remember when he used to bully me? He goes, what are you talking about? He had no memory of it. And he, 50 years later, he's going, if I did that, I'm so sorry. I'm so sorry. You know, I've basically, you know, basically been in, like, social work and helping people his entire life. And I felt horrible for bringing it up. I'm like, because he was actually hurt by it.
1: Yeah.
0: He was like, I spent my whole life just, you know, helping people. And here I am going, yeah, he used to beat the crap out of me.
1: Maybe he's overcompensating.
0: Yeah. Hey, and I told him, I said, I didn't mean to bring it. I actually felt bad. I felt bad for him because he seemed like he had dedicated his life to helping people. And, you know, that was part of being children. And again, I really wasn't angry about it. It was like, hey, you remember when you used to beat me up?
1: Right.
0: You know, that kind of thing.
1: Well, that's funny. You know, I was just thinking about, you know, talking about the people who would protest Christmas decorations at City Hall. You know, that largely was driven by people that were offended for other people's, you know, religion that they didn't even belong to. And I think to myself, well, is the left going to be offended if there is a menorah at City Hall? Anything represents the Jewish holiday of Hanukkah? I mean, the left has become more and more anti-Semitic. It's possible that they won't be protesting Christmas as much as they will be Hanukkah. And I you know, that hit me the other day because I saw the same thing. I saw some Christmas decorations in a store somewhere. And I was like, wow, that's all right. It's a bit early, but, you know, here we are. Closing in on mid-October. And so I thought to myself, I wonder how long it will be before there are, there may have already been, you know, it's been a couple of years since October 7th. So maybe there's already been those protests from the left and they don't want anything that represents Hanukkah at City Hall or, you know, at their City Hall. I'd have to look that up. I'd have to see. But I'm guessing at some point there will be some kind of protest. I hope I'm wrong about that. But I'm not wrong about the anti-Semitism because we've all seen it. And the left is proud of it. And it's tragic that they get away with it and absurd that they carry it with their anti-Semitism with pride. I just don't get that.
0: I think the victim oppressor, when you're always, you know, we've said this, the damage that has been done, you know, to so many young people that grow up under liberalism.
1: Yeah.
0: And have constantly told that you're a victim and you can't make it.
1: Right.
0: And, you know, to me, it's reprehensible. It's the same thing. And we always go back to the group of young girls, I think it was, that was at the White House. I don't know if Greta was part of it, but they were saying, well, what do you want to do after, you know, you're here because of, you know, the climate change or whatever. You know, what are you going to do after college in order to stop it? They go, we're not going to get out of college. We'll all be dead.
1: Yeah.
0: But right. they were brainwashed. And by the way, if they were in high school, they're out of college now because that goes back like 6-7 years ago.
1: Right.
0: But they, you know, so they're out of, but they were told, they actually believed. And you can brainwash people.
1: Oh, yeah.
0: I mean, look at the radical transgender movement. You and I don't think we talked about it on the air yet, but on Friday, I know we talked about it off the air, that whole thing that, you know, it's like the number of young people that now identify as LGBTQ. How many are T compared to the rest?
1: Right. Yeah.
0: You know, break that down because it shows you how brainwashing can work.
1: Yeah,
0: because you don't skyrocket in the number of gay people and then crashes a couple of years later.
1: Right, exactly.
0: To me, it's probably the trans movement is what you're dealing with because it became sort of the in thing.
1: The in thing. It did.
0: That's a good question.
1: Yeah. I would love to see how many that that applied to.
0: We are Red Eye Radio.
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0: We are Runout Radio. He is Eric Cronin. I'm Gary McNamara.
1: Uh-oh.
0: Huh?
1: What?
0: See the Trafalgar poll over the weekend?
1: Yeah.
0: We've talked about Trafalgar and Rasmussen looking at more of the Republican-based polls, and the Trafalgar over the weekend showed El Sayed winning in Michigan and Tallarico winning in Texas.
1: Yeah.
0: Whether that's going to happen or not, and then the whole Tallarico thing over the weekend on X, I knew as soon as it was Nick Sorter. We've talked about him before. We've always called him an always Trumper, and it would be no matter what. He basically is a cheerleader for Trump, and so he doesn't always get things correctly, and so I had doubts to begin with, on the whole thing, with the Tallarico story and the audio and everything else, whether it was legit or AI. I had a lot of questions. Still hasn't been fully resolved yet, though, where Tallarico was.
1: Right.
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3: With SRN News, I'm John Scott. Four people dead, more than 400,000 customers still without power after Hurricane Isaias came ashore along the Florida Panhandle Friday night. The powerful storm downed trees and power lines as it moved inland. The CDC releasing data showing the U.S. measles cases have surpassed 4,000 this year. As of Friday, there were 4,080 confirmed cases across 47 states and the District of Columbia, more than 25% of that total in Pennsylvania. Halloween candy adding to shoppers' sticker shock as prices get more expensive this year. Data from the Bureau of Labor Statistics show prices for candy rose 8% in August. Despite the higher cost, Americans are expected to spend $4 billion on Halloween candy this year. Total Halloween spending expected to reach over $13 billion. This is SRN News.
4: This is weatherology. I'm meteorologist Alora Lockwood with the Alexandria Lakes area forecast. Lows dip down to about 54 overnight under partly cloudy skies, northerly winds 5 to 10 miles per hour. Cloudy skies with a few peaks of sun Monday. Chance for storms. Daytime highs approaching 69. Cloudy skies expected Monday night. Slight chance for storms. Lows dip down to about 45. For KXRA, I'm meteorologist Alora Lockwood. Currently 55.
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1: And he's Eric Cronin, and I'm Gary McNamara. Well, what we said Friday ended up being true about the illegal immigrant criminal who was shot by ICE. Why didn't the Democrats jump on it? We'll get to that coming up in just a minute.
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1: All right, so here we go. Mark Wayne Mullen over the weekend. I believe he was on, I believe this was, he was on, this was Fox News. He was on Fox News Sunday.
2: Yeah.
1: About the incident that happened in New York City that Donnie jumped on immediately and was talking about the elimination of ICE. And you and I said, okay, let's see how far this goes over the weekend. Yeah. Let's see, because he's making it sound like, you know, they just picked out this guy and shot at him. And as we all know, criminal record,
2: yeah,
1: many arrests.
2: Right.
1: He was targeted. They were going after him.
2: Right.
1: They knew he was there. And I guarantee if we weren't so close to a midterm, you would have seen a ton of other Democrats jump on this.
2: Yes.
1: But they didn't,
2: right.
1: You know, jump on it before you have the facts.
2: Right.
1: On it, but here was Mark Wayne Mullen over the weekend.
3: There is body camera footage. You can clearly see that the that Oscar was accelerating. As we approached the vehicle, we told him lawfully to exit the vehicle. He chose to accelerate. He hit a vehicle and then accelerated towards other officers and their vehicles. And so as the investigation is completed, all this information will definitely be released.
1: So there you go.
2: Yeah.
1: So it wasn't just picking out a random person and shooting them because they happen to be here illegal, and you just shot them, as Memdani was attempting to promote over and over and over and over and over and over again.
2: Yeah.
1: And we on Friday's show, we said it's going to be interesting to see, you know, because we're so close to a midterm, how many, you know, especially when his record came out.
2: Yeah.
1: Because Mamdani was speaking before his record came out. It was like, well, you're just saying we need to protect illegal immigrants who commit major crimes.
2: Yeah.
1: And you're not going to win that one.
2: No,
1: you may win it in New York City. I don't know. But you're not going to win it. You're not going to win it across the country. And I didn't even say, did AOC jump on that?
2: You know, I was waiting for her to jump on it. She may have said something about it or posted something about it. It didn't really rise to the top of the headlines. She certainly wasn't on it every single day like she has been in the past. Again, maybe I missed something, but I didn't see it rise to the top of the headlines. And I think part of it is this, is that they understand Mamdani's profile is huge for a mayor. I mean, all New York City mayors are, their profile is huge. But his has been, there's been a lot of focus on what he's trying to do and everything else, the socialism, all that. And I think the party knows that that doesn't work for them. And also the party knows that nationwide that people still trust the GOP more than the Democrats in terms of controlling the border. And they also see, and I can't measure to what extent the hearings have been effective. But when you see these families who have lost loved ones or whose loved ones have been injured by illegal immigrants testifying, and the Democrats keep saying, hey, we've already talked about this, let's move on, or they just don't show up, they just don't say a thing. I think there's an impact there because I know some of that went viral. We played a lot of the testimony, and it was heartbreaking. It was heart-wrenching. But I saw some of the other, I mean, I saw clips of remarks on other social media, on TikTok and everywhere else, and I think it had some impact. But I think altogether, it's like, all right, let Mom Donnie handle it. I think the party's position, I said this last week, let him handle it. We won't jump on this. We won't take a position. We know their position. They don't care. They don't care that violent criminals are here in the U.S. illegally.
1: And how do we know that? How do we know that the Democratic Party actually stands behind Memdani, but are quiet right now? Because they haven't tried to repeal their sanctuary city status.
2: Right.
1: As long as you support sanctuary cities, you support this illegal immigrant criminal and his freedom. Because remember, Mamdani was saying he needs to be set free.
2: Yeah.
1: Over the safety and security of American citizens, of innocent American citizens on the street. You're saying to hell with them. As we stated before, sanctuary cities is not about, well, this person has been here for a long time, they've paid all their taxes, they've been law-abiding, and we need to have a pathway to citizenship or legal permanent status. It's not that. And as we stated again on Friday, it's not, well, ICE is just going down the road, and if they see day workers, they're pulling them all in. No, this isn't that.
2: Right. Right.
1: This is illegal immigrants who have committed major crimes outside of being in the country illegally.
2: Yeah.
1: That have a rap sheet.
2: Yeah.
1: And should not be here. And the fact that Democrats believe that sanctuary cities should exist to protect the illegal immigrant criminal over the safety and security of an American citizen. You can't defend that. You can't. The only thing that you probably can defend and reasonably get a majority of Americans is, well, maybe if somebody's been here a long, long time, maybe there should be a pathway to legal status because Republicans delve into that all the time. Not citizenship, but legal status. You know, you've heard those debates back and forth.
2: Right.
1: You may get sympathy there. You're never going to win this battle, but understand it is the mainstream of the Democratic Party. Otherwise, they would say sanctuary cities have to go. If we have people that have been arrested, if we have criminals, if we have somebody with the rap sheet who has been convicted and arrested again, that we should turn them over to federal authorities to kick out of the country.
2: Yep.
1: Unless we wish to try that person on the state charge.
2: Right. Yeah, you know, there's only two Democrats in the last few years who have shown, and one of them really is walking the fence, that they want to reverse sanctuary city policy. Fetterman hasn't come out on reversing sanctuary city policy. He's talking about, well, we should have a conversation and blah, blah, blah. He's kind of said he hasn't taken a hard stance. Mayor Adams asking the court to undo sanctuary city policy that his own party put in place. And, of course, the court said, no, if your party, if your city officials want to undo it, they can.
1: Yeah, you went through the democratic process in order to ensure.
2: We're not going to do it.
1: You basically said we don't give a damn about our citizens. We care more about the illegal immigrant criminal.
2: Exactly.
1: That's what they did.
2: And But that was that exception was obvious. You know, if it weren't for what was going on at that time in New York City, then Adams wouldn't have done that. So, you know, because look, you're part of it. And that's the problem. And we can say that about Fetterman. You know, this talk continues, well, you should become a Republican or independent and caucus with the Republicans and, you know, whatever. And it's, no, you're a liberal, you've been a liberal, and you're part of building this thing, and you may not like where it's going. And there are a number of liberals who fit this description, where you've been outspoken about where your party's going. And Fetterman on anti-Semitism. You know, he doesn't stand for that. And he sees where his party is on that. But again, if you've been part of that party, supported the party for the longest time, and he still says, look, I'm liberal, well, then you're part of it. There is no half measure to being a liberal anymore. If you're a liberal, you have to be a radical. Those are the rules. You may say to yourself, and you may not be in your heart a radical, but if you're voting liberal or if you're running as a liberal, then you're a radical. That's a mandate from the party. That's where the party is. It's not going to change. It will not be reversed in our lifetime. Now, I know what you're thinking. Eric and Gary are old. Their lifetime is shortening by the second. Well, it's
1: all of ours are. All of us are.
2: I know. It's like the comedian who was it, Mitch Hedberg. This is a picture of me when I was younger. Well, every picture is a picture of you when you were younger. But no, it's the, you know, that's the whole thing is that I don't see this happening for generations. You had said and had been saying it for years. At some point, they got to turn around. And it's clear now they are not going to, because they believe their radical positions are winning for them. And if these radicals, El Sayed and Tallarico, if they win their races, those are going to be huge moves. It's going to make a louder, I think, impact. There won't be maybe as much noise about it, what, you know, their agenda is, like Mamdani, but it will make a louder impact than Mamdani's win, I believe, if those two win. And again, that's where the radicals gain hold. And next thing you know, well, you know, hopefully they won't gain momentum going into 28, but they might. And if they do, we're doomed. If they gain momentum, thank goodness that Kamala's still, you know, one of the top contenders, depending on which poll you look at. I think she's number one on all the polls for 28, right? For Democrats right now, any of the polls that are out.
1: Oh, yeah.
2: It's early, but
1: yeah, everyone. She leads everyone.
2: She leads everyone. Yeah. And
1: by 20 to 30 points.
2: Yeah. So there, that is. That's the saving grace. That's the hope you can look for. But other than that, they're gaining momentum in other ways, in other areas, and that's a problem. Their radical behavior, they believe, is paying off.
1: We are Red Eye Radio.
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0: We are Red Eye Radio. He's Eric Cronin. I'm Gary McNamara. I forgot who it is. It's one of the DSA candidates in New York City was on with Hassan Piker and said, doesn't matter that the illegal immigrant criminal was a criminal because he was just being a good dad because his kid was in the car and he was trying to be a good dad and get away from police.
1: Yeah, right.
0: She said it doesn't matter that he's got a criminal record. The fact is, that's the mainstream opinion of the Democratic Party. It's not fringe. Otherwise, they would come out against sanctuary cities.
1: Well, I joked last week even about it, saying, you know, I'm waiting for them to call him, instead of the Maryland dad, the New York dad. And that's essentially what they were doing. He's just a dad. He's just protecting his child. Well, you know, if you're a criminal and on the run, you don't want your children anywhere near you, because you understand you could be a target of maybe other criminals or the police, and it could get very dangerous very quickly. You should make other arrangements for your child.
0: Now they're trying to get the push from the DSA is to get rid of the police commissioner.
1: Yeah, right. Yeah,
0: because she didn't condemn ICE.
1: Yeah. Oh, yeah. Well, sorry. If you don't get on board.
0: Yep.
1: You're done.
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14: News this hour from Town Hall. I'm John Scott. Coming up in business ahead this week, some key economic reports start rolling out on Tuesday. That's when we'll get the latest data on existing home sales, along with the National Federation of Independent Businesses Small Business Optimism Index. The Consumer Price Index, which is seen as a key measure of inflation, due the following day. The Producer Price Index will be out on Thursday, although not its primary inflation gauge. The PPI is closely watched by the Fed when it comes to setting interest rates. Thursday also brings retail sales numbers and weekly jobless claims. President Trump calling for new leadership in Kyiv following reports of a U.S.-Russian diesel deal being criticized by Volodymyr Zelensky.
15: Speaking to reporters Saturday, Trump reacted to Zelensky's criticism it would only prolong the war in Ukraine.
16: I suggest they get a new leader who can make a deal, because he could have made many deals that for some reason he never does. And let me go a step further. If I were president, you wouldn't have ever had that war. That war would have never started.
15: Trump made the comment as he was departing the White House Saturday for a GOP rally in Tennessee. On Friday, Trump said Russia will immediately supply over 300,000 tons of diesel fuel to the American and global marketplace after he concluded what he called a highly successful discussion with Russian President Vladimir Putin. Trump called it a great announcement for diesel prices for Americans. I'm Lisa Carton.
14: President Trump in Ohio Monday evening as he continues to campaign for Republicans ahead of the midterm elections. He'll be speaking to a crowd in Youngstown alongside Senator John Husted. Isaias is slamming into the Florida panhandle near Destin on Friday. At least four people have died now. Now millions also across the Northeast and Mid-Atlantic. They're on the alert for possible flash flooding due to heavy rainfall. More on these stories from townhall.com.
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14: New Jersey Transit customers in for some significant changes to their commute over the next 5 weeks as construction on the new Portal Bridge enters its final phase. NJT says trains will be operating on a single track between Newark and Secaucus while work continues. That means fewer trains in and out of Penn Station on all lines. Here's Matt Mattinson with the latest technology news.
22: OpenAI's projected revenue has reportedly fallen short by about $20 billion. That would put the company's annualized revenue significantly below Anthropic's number. The Financial Times says OpenAI's annualized revenue is about $50 billion. And Apple is reportedly set to release a touchscreen MacBook Pro. Bloomberg says it's among the models that'll be released on October 27th. Apple is expected to hold two separate product launches this month. Tech Report. I'm at Mattinson.
14: News and analysis at townhall.com. Home buyers have to overlook a lot when it comes to buying repairs, paint, flooring, and possible ghosts. Retire. Has more.
23: The Haunted Real Estate Report from Realtor.com says a lot of us believe we're living with ghosts. They say 54% of us report unidentifiable noises coming from inside the home. And it's not just us. 35% of pet owners report erratic pet behavior at things not visible to humans. But despite 86% of us believing houses can be haunted, more than half don't care if the price is right. I'm Bree Tennis.
14: Hawaii Volcanoes National Park closing trails. Park officials say the summit of Kilauea Volcano continues to increase in seismic activity. part of the Byron Ledge Trail temporarily closed until further notice. There are dangers of rock falls, cracks, unstable cliff edges, and other related hazards. More on these stories at townhall.com.
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1: This is weatherology. I'm meteorologist Laura Lockwood with the Alexandria Lakes Area Forecast. Lows dip down to about 54 overnight under partly cloudy skies, northerly winds 5 to 10 miles per hour. Cloudy skies with a few peaks of sun Monday. Chance for storms. Daytime highs approaching 69. Cloudy skies expected Monday night. Slight chance for storms. Lows dip down to about 45. For KXRA, I'm meteorologist Laura Lockwood. Currently 55.
2: 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Gary McNamara and Eric Harley talk about everything from politics to social issues and news of the day. 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
3: All across America, we are Red Eye Radio. I'm Gary McNamara along with Eric Harley.
24: Hi.
3: Hello. All right.
24: Yeah.
3: Want to hear Bill Maher from last Friday?
24: Sure.
3: All right. Here we go. Bill Maher.
24: All right.
3: I had to edit out a lot of the beginning part of it where because there were some curse words.
24: Okay.
3: He was basically saying, you know, look. Of course, he's going to say, Trump lies a million times, but he's not lying about the Democrats being communists. Which is really incredible when you think about it.
24: Yeah, that's huge.
3: Because and he's like, and how do you know? Because they say it.
24: Yeah,
3: and here he is, with the receipts. I hate that. I just hate that term. Here we go. Here's the evidence that he is providing.
25: Again, let's just read the quotes. The DSA platform says your work. You work as much as you are able and no more than needed. If that was any closer to Karl Marx's dictum from each according to his abilities to each according to his needs, they'd be sued for plagiarism. New York Mayor Mondani once tweeted Karl Marx's words exactly. They're not trying to hide it. Their most popular influencer, Hassan Piker, thinks communism is so groovy. He laments the fall of the two of the most murderous regimes in history, the Soviet Union and Chairman Mao's China. Mandami's aide, his top aide, Sia Weaver, said, if you don't believe in the government's sacred right to seize property, it's over. And impoverish the white middle class. What? That's a goal? You know you're supposed to scare people into voting for you, right? One of the new soon-to-be Democratic congresspeople, Darlizia Chevalier, supports seizing all properties from landlords and said, seize the means of production. Mandami has said the end goal is seizing the means of production. I think they want to seize the means of production. Now, maybe you missed that in school or missed school altogether, but that's communism. Now the coalition within the DSA called the Marxist Unity Group is in ascendance, and I must take them at their word when their words include, our commitment is to the long-term struggle for a fully liberated, classless society, in a word, communism. What do they have to do? Tweet out, elect more communists? Oh, yeah, Sia Weaver did that. Yes. Good. I'm glad you're shocked.
3: Glad you're shocked.
24: Yeah. No, that's interesting, you know, the reaction there. We've said this for a while about some of the comments that he's made on his show. He's getting laughter. Which means, because in comedy, quite often. It's funny because it's true. But, you know, pointing out here, you know, where the left is going. And this turn for Bill Maher, again, he's not a conservative. He's not a Republican. He makes that clear. Stephen A. Smith, not a conservative.

0: days, then all of a sudden there's, you know, protesters outside your door. I haven't heard anything about, and maybe there was something and I didn't see it, people canceling their HBO because of Bill Maher. Again, maybe I missed the story, but he's been pretty vocal consistently for the last few years.
1: Here he is on the taxes that he pays, because this relates to what we talked about last week.
0: Yeah, okay.
1: All right, here we go.
2: I've asked this question so many weeks on this show, and I can never get an answer. I just don't understand the American economy. I really don't. I don't understand how there could be so much wealth, and I pay so much in taxes. Ooh. And it doesn't seem to get to the people. Like, I don't even mind doing it. Well, over half, always, way over half. And yet it just, I never read about the homeless getting better.
3: Right.
2: Anything getting better, at least not in a city like this.
0: No, that's a very legitimate by the numbers assessment of the tax situation. And yeah, he's rich, and yeah, he's in the top tax bracket. But the point that he's making is, it's not getting to, you know what, and it's essentially, and I don't want to put words in his mouth, but what the liberals have been promising for years, that the fix is to tax the rich. The fix is to tax large corporations, and the rich pay a ton in taxes, and yet that money isn't helping, because it isn't really about the fix for the left. It isn't about helping people. You know, in California, they spent billions of dollars trying to fix the homeless problem, and it did nothing. It did absolutely nothing, because at the end of it, if you don't care about actually fixing the problem, you're just spending other people's money saying you're doing things, saying, well, our effort is to blah, blah, blah, blah, blah. You're not doing anything, and you're not doing anything because you don't care.
1: Well, it's interesting, because I really got it from my dad. My dad said, you know, when I never really appreciated when George Bush talked about compassionate conservatism. Mm-hmm. My father didn't like it. He goes, "Was a conservative? We are compassionate."
0: Yeah.
1: He said, "The beef, if you're a true conservative, is not about helping others. It's about how you do it.
0: Right.
1: Where's the best way to put the resources there?"
0: Right.
1: And he believed the private sector, and that's why my dad was involved in a number of different private charities, where he could see that the money was being used much more efficiently than government could do it.
0: Right.
1: It's the same thing that his son does.
0: Right.
1: I look for things that, okay, what really works? What gets the job, you know, done? Intentions mean nothing to me.
0: Yeah. Right.
1: It's intentions with results that do. And as we talked about last week, when you have a monopoly that's running that has so much power, and it's not their own money, and they don't have to. A private charity has to go out, and they've got to sell you all the time if they wish to get your donation.
0: Right.
1: Here's the performance. Here's what we're doing. Government doesn't need to do that.
0: Right.
1: You know, a number of other things that I saw over the weekend that were said that reminded me that we said, and it was John Stossel doing a thing where he had interviewed Steve Forbes. Mm. But he wrote on X, he said, "When inflation hits, those in power blame scapegoats. Rome blamed the Christians. Medieval Europe blamed witches. Today, we blame billionaires." He goes, Steve Forbes says politicians play on the resentment that they caused by their own policies. It's something that we've said over and over again.
3: Yeah.
1: The government gets in there and doesn't get the job done. It's like education. Education. We now spend more than anybody in the world per student.
0: Right.
1: You can't beat us on education. We're not nearly getting the results. Why? Because you can have, because the intention was, if we have more money, we can educate kids better. No. No. When you have competition, you can educate kids better. When you have a monopoly, And think about the teachers union. that help keep

0: the schools closed during COVID when there was no reason to do so.
1: Right.
0: And they were the biggest. They don't give a damn. They don't give a damn about educating the kids.
1: No, they don't.
0: And the way you get it done is through competition, which now the public is starting to see. And now the excuse is over. You can't sit there and say, well, they're educating kids across the world much better. Well, what are we doing? Well, we're spending more money, and so we're doing the job. No.
1: No. No, spending, we're not.
0: Spending money means nothing. It's how you spend the money. And when, you know, to Bill Maher, it's not tough to figure out. You're putting it into a monopoly bureaucracy that doesn't have to be accountable for how the money is spent.
1: Right. Yeah, I mean, and over and over again, they've been doing this. This is not new. They keep spending like there's no tomorrow. And then what do they do? What do they do next run? Well, next election cycle, we need to spend more.
0: By the way, it's not the American economy, as he said. He goes, I don't understand the American economy. He's talking about the government.
1: Yeah, yeah, right.
0: Now, we understand the left wants the government to be the economy.
1: Yeah, yeah. But, you know, this is the, again, this is the frustration I think that many people have. And I don't know what it does to the GOP in terms of what they've been promoting as of late, you know, ownership in companies and tariffs and, you know, the fuel prices and everything else. President over the weekend talking about opening Russian oil again.
0: My God.
1: And it's so bizarre. And the only underlying reason for it is desperation.
0: I gotta say, the Tucker Carlson vote?
1: Yeah.
0: That's the first thing I thought of. Was
1: yeah, but what's motivating them to make these moves or talk about these moves is desperation.
0: Yeah. Yeah.
1: And
0: as I said, the Trafalgar, which is, by the way, Trafalgar is the, we've talked about them before, has been the most accurate polling, Republican-leaning pollster,
1: right?
0: The most accurate, and they have Tallarico winning Texas. He is Tallarico winning Texas, and Syed winning Michigan. Now, one, I think Tallarico's 1 point or 3 points, probably all within the margin of error. I'm going to guess, and Syed is, you know, plus one.
1: Yeah,
0: and you look at it, you go, how?
1: Yeah,
0: you think about the state of Texas. Has there been a state that has, and I've seen it, that has lowered taxes that the consumer would feel, like property taxes, over the last 5 years?
1: No.
0: Think about it.
1: I know Florida's trying. DeSantis talked about it recently. I don't know to what extent they've actually been able to do it just yet, but Texas is, I mean, it's every, and we have a part-time legislature, but every session they have been moving to lower tax property taxes. And, you know, this is something that again, the states that are going to win the business part of it, and when people and companies leave, are the ones going to have lower taxes. That's always going to be the case, because you're going to attract the talent, because the talent pays lower taxes. We don't have an income tax here, so you're gonna attract the workers, you're gonna attract the companies, because they know they can keep more of their money invested into whatever they're gonna do, and it's a very simple equation. Now, as Lieutenant Governor Gavin Newsom had to travel to Texas for some reason, thought he had to buy a plane ticket and go to Texas and figure out, hey, what are you guys doing that's making companies move to Texas?
0: You know what I saw the other day on Nextdoor, which I'm going to have to stop the notifications because it's become a platform of political idiots.
1: Yeah.
0: These people saying, well, you know something, I live in the suburbs of Dallas and there used to be a lot of room and now there's too much growth. So we need to get Democrats in there to stop this unregulated growth in the state of Texas.
1: Unregulated growth?
0: I know.
1: Wow.
0: And there's nothing that's not regulated.
1: Right.
0: Everything is regulated in some way.
1: Of course.
0: But you have the expansion just like you, but it's like, no, now it is, there's too much growth, things are too good, and we need to stop other people from moving in.
1: Yeah.
0: I'm like, okay.
1: Right. So we need to build a wall.
0: We need to build a wall in Texas to keep people out.
1: Yeah.
0: But that has actually been promotion of Democrats I've seen on social media, which is like, wow.
1: Now, if they're coming here from another nation illegally, they're exempt. They can come here all they want. And,
0: yeah, exactly. It's just, but
1: yeah.
0: Wow.
1: Yeah.
0: We are Red Eye Radio.
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3: A little more corn, beans, and cotton expected to be produced by U.S. growers compared to the prior month's USDA forecast. That's the news from the Agriculture Department's October crop production reports issued Friday. A 1% month-over-month increase in corn production forecast contributed to what is expected to be the second largest corn crop on record, despite year-over-year production down 5%. The increase in corn production forecast this month correlates with a 2.7% rise in corn yield forecast from September. The record projected soybean crop rose 1% from last month, now at 4.56 billion bushels forecasted in production, caused in part by a 0.3% increase in October in what is expected to be record bean yields. Cotton production forecast this month moved up 2%. With a 14% increase in crop yield from September. I'm Rod Bain reporting for the U.S. Department of Agriculture in Washington, D.C.
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0: We are on our radio. He is Eric Cronin. I'm Gary McNamara. Welcome and good morning. You know, one of the other things, related to things that we had talked about was, what was it here? I'm trying to find it here because it was, it was the, Ted Cruz. Ted Cruz having the discussion on Fox Business News, I believe. It was on Friday. And talking about why haven't the Democrats implemented socialized medicine in California. Exactly what we said. He goes, and he wrote this on X, why have the Democrats not implemented socialized medicine in California? They have the governor's office. They have a supermajority in the House and a supermajority in the Senate. Nobody's stopping them. Why? They studied it. They examined it. And they discovered it would destroy the economy, cause billions of dollars in economic damage, and cause small business to flee the state. Even the wild-eyed socialist of California said they couldn't afford it. And, you know, we have brought up both Colorado, Vermont, and California that all wanted to have socialized medicine, all decided not to have it. And you wonder, well, wait a minute. They can have it if they want.
1: Right.
0: Why are they trying to get it on a federal level when it should be so much easier to get it on a state level? Because on a state level, you can't borrow money to fund it.
1: Exactly.
0: You've actually got to tax people to do it. And the people of those states claim they want it, but it seems like Democrats only want something if they can get future generations, their children, their grandchildren, and their great-grandchildren to pay for it.
1: Yep.
0: And that's considered morality.
1: Yeah.
0: That's a moral stance to take. Well, we don't want to pay for it on our own. We want taxation without we want that loophole of taxation without representation. They're not born yet.
1: Right.
0: We can tax them. Now, that's morality. That's really caring.
1: Yeah. We care about the future.
0: It's a load of horse
1: manure. We're
0: doing
1: it for the children.
0: Yeah.
1: We're doing it for the children to get extra jobs in the future to pay for it all.
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3: With SRN News, I'm Josh Scott. Isaias slamming into the Florida Panhandle near Destin on Friday, and now at least four people have died. Millions across the Northeast and Mid-Atlantic are on the alert for possible flash flooding due to heavy rainfall. President Trump said Russia and Ukraine have agreed to an energy ceasefire. The president made the announcement in a post on Truth Social, adding that both parties have agreed. Following the announcement, Ukrainian President Volodymyr Zelensky posted on X that Ukraine supports the ceasefire. He went on to say that it's important that Russia supports it as well. Reese's, the top pick when it comes to Halloween candies. DoorDash looked into its 2025 Halloween orders and found that peanut butter cups were America's favorite candy for the third straight year, with Hershey's, M&M, and M right behind. This is SRN News.
4: This is weatherology. I'm meteorologist Laura Lockwood with the Alexandria Lakes Area Forecast. Lows dip down to about 54 overnight under partly cloudy skies, northerly winds 5 to 10 miles per hour. Cloudy skies with a few peaks of sun Monday. Chance for storms. Daytime highs approaching 69. Cloudy skies expected Monday night. Slight chance for storms. Lows dip down to about 45. For KXRA, a meteorologist, Laura Lockwood. Currently 55.
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1: We are Red Eye Radio. He is Eric Harley, and I'm Gary McNamara. Welcome and good morning. Thanks so much for being here. This was really interesting, Eric. This interview with on MS whatever time it is with Ro Khanna from California on the the Prop 40
2: right
1: there for the one time 5% 5% I guess wealth tax
2: right
1: he talks about where they want to go with it on a federal level. Listen to this now.
2: All right,
1: listen to this. Here we go.
3: I want to ask you about something you were campaigning for here in California earlier in the week. It's a big ballot measure that was put onto the ballot here. It's called Proposition 40. It's the so-called billionaire tax. It's a one-time tax on billionaires here in California. And you and Bernie Sanders were here and other folks. And Bernie Sanders said at the rally it's the most important thing on the ballot in November anywhere. Do you agree with that? What are the stakes here for this Proposition 40?
4: It's the most important ballot initiative in America and in the world. It's the first time we're taxing billionaires. You know, there are 989 billionaires in our country. They're worth 22% of the economy. They're worth $8 trillion. If you were to have a 5% tax on them, you would raise $4 trillion. And their net worth is going up 144%. And for that 5% tax, you would be able to get free college, free childcare. You'd be able to pay every teacher $60,000. Now, in California, a one-time 5% tax would allow us to prevent.
1: Okay, so we're moving on. We don't need any more than that because, remember, they're talking, Bernie Sanders is talking, and Ro Khanna on the federal level.
2: Right.
1: How this extrapolates out to the federal level.
2: Right.
1: So what they would want to do is explained by a lot of people in community notes and everything else.
2: Mm-hmm.
1: What he is talking about, what the Democrats want to do, would mean a 5% tax. All right?
2: Yeah.
1: For 10 years.
2: Yeah.
1: 5% wealth tax. 5% of your wealth would be taken.
2: Yeah.
1: For 12 years, basically 40% of the base would be gone. Now, none of it goes. They didn't talk about any of it. Remember when talked about the 50 cent Ross Perot, the 50 cent people forget about this.
2: Yeah,
1: 50 cent a gallon tax to pay off the debt way back then in the late '80s, early '90s.
2: Right.
1: When he talked about that, this would be free college, free childcare, whatever.
2: Yeah.
1: Do you know what that would do to people's 401ks?
2: Oh, they'd be decimated because this wealth that is held by these individuals is largely in stocks of companies.
1: Yep.
2: Which they would be required to sell. And when there's that kind of sell-off, you know.
1: Not based on market.
2: Not based on market. I was about to say, there's a difference in market-based sell-off is scary enough. Government mandated sell-off would tell the market likely this won't be the last time this happens. Now, you know, they're talking over a period of years, and of course they would extend it after that sunset, whenever that's going to be. There would be no end to this. And then when that money just kind of dissipates into the bureaucracy and you're not getting what they said you were going to get, they're going to have to go after people who aren't billionaires. Now we'll go after millionaires. Are you listening, Bernie? Then we'll go after people who have significant wealth. They'll just start saying that significant wealth.
1: By the way, 5%, I said 40, would be 5% for 10 years would be, with no growth, would be 50% of that base net wealth over 10 years.
2: Right.
1: This is what they want to do.
2: Right.
1: And how do we know? He said it.
2: Yep.
1: He said it.
2: Yep.
1: And, you know, he's considered he's considered just a radical mainstream Democrat.
2: Yeah.
1: And this is sort of the exact same thing that we said about they don't want to do it just in California, because they know if they do it in California, billionaires and capital will leave.
2: Oh, yeah.
1: So this is like sort of the inverse of nationalized healthcare. They want socialized medicine across the United States. And we said, well, you can do it in your own state.
2: Yeah.
1: Yeah, but we don't have the money to do it if we can't use the federal government to borrow the money from future generations. We actually don't want to pay for it.
2: Right.
1: So how much do they really care if they're saying, well, we actually don't want to pay for it. We want to put in that loophole for taxation without representation for health care and put the tax burden on generations that aren't even born yet for what we want now. So they don't give a damn. They don't care.
2: No, no.
1: And the exact same thing here. Any Democrat state can tax billionaires. Do it. Well, we don't want to do it alone because the capital will leave. Well, what you're admitting is that capital will leave. And if you take where they want to go, that capital disappears from the private sector and goes into the government bureaucracy. But this is, again, and I'm glad Stossel covered it the other day, John Stossel, we mentioned it, where they talked about and Bill Maher also, all this money, nothing ever gets better. Democrats say nothing ever gets better. It never gets better. I don't see the results of it. We now know in education, we pay more per student than anybody else in the world. It hasn't made a difference in public education. Public education has only gotten worse.
2: Yeah.
1: And we keep, and so they, you know, they can't get it done. They have failed. And what they do is the monopoly of the bureaucracy of the federal government has failed in so many ways. And they say, okay, let's direct it at the billionaires. Let's not really focus on what the problem is. Let's focus on jealousy and envy. That's what we have to sell.
2: Well, because, you know, they start by saying, you know, they have all of this wealth. This is wealth that they've already paid taxes on.
1: Mm-hmm.
2: And now the government wants to take what they've earned back. I say earned. They say have. Look at all that they have. Let's take it from them. Where would it end? Because that kind of money isn't going to fix the problems. They're good, you know, they want to start big, of course, because nobody does the math. The willfully ignorant out there go, we should do that. The billionaires, big companies. Next thing you know, you implement, and it's not going to happen, but you implement, it might happen on the state level. I mean, they're already pushing for this. This is why you're seeing this mass exodus of billionaires from these states. But if they push this for the national level, which likely won't happen because in the end, they know the math doesn't work on this. But if they could get it through, massive collapse in stocks, and then nothing changes except for the economy crashes, you've got your 401k that's hurting, and then there's not enough money collected to do what they promised they were going to do with it. They start going after you. Eventually, they're coming after you.
1: Yeah, but you dilute the value of stocks.
2: Exactly. Which hurts you immediately in your 401k.
1: Right. When you have to liquidate it, not based on market forces, but based on a government mandate.
2: Yep. The market will, that will be a fear that will drive a bear market, I don't know how far down.
1: Well, the important thing is, because they've said, well, this is only once. It's only a one-time thing.
2: Yeah, you know, right. Yeah.
1: Now, and we've said, no, it's not.
2: No, it isn't.
1: This is what they wish to do. And again, going back to Bill Maher that said, you know how we know they're communist? They say, we're communist.
2: Yes.
1: And here with Ro Khanna, the whole thing of, well, we'll tax just for once because he's billionaires. No. You would want it now. Now he's up to 10 years on the federal level. 5% wealth tax on all billionaires for 10 years, which, again, of that base, takes 50% of the base. Yes. The whole thing is we don't want billionaires.
2: Right. Exactly.
1: And when you look at this, too, when you talk about it, it's like, well, then what is the incentive to expand wealth if you're going to destroy it with the wealth tax? And as you pointed out, this is money that's already been taxed.
2: Right.
1: Either with income tax or capital gains.
2: Yeah, this is their property.
1: Yeah.
2: They've earned this money. They paid taxes on it. It's their property. Let's go take their property. Well, where would you stop?
1: Or they will be making money on it because if they're been sitting there, they'll eventually pay capital gains. But the money that they've invested already, they pay taxes on.
2: Mm-hmm.
1: Any money that I have.
2: Anything that they've earned.
1: Yeah, any that money
2: you've,
1: that.
2: You've already
1: any,
2: paid taxes
1: right,
2: on.
1: Any money that I have that I put into my 401k, I've earned.
2: Mm-hmm.
1: You know, right. And it's going to be taxed either before or after.
2: Yeah, right.
1: So they want another tax on it, and it's really to deplete. They just feel better. You know, it's all, it, you know, and the envy and jealousy comes from their side, and also it's scapegoating. We're going to lie to you about what the problem is. The problem is us. We're going to lie to you because we know that you're basically a stupid human being that only operates on envy and jealousy. We know if you vote for us, Democrats, you don't have any critical thinking skills. You can't connect the dots. You really don't pay attention. So we can sell you anything because we know one thing that you are. You're envious and you have tons of jealousy towards people that might have something that you don't have.
2: Right.
1: And we're going to depend on your jealousy and envy to put us into office because jealousy and envy is what has made America great.
2: Yeah.
1: That's the kind of crap they're trying to sell you.
2: Right.
1: It's amazing. And but there it is. At least Ro Khanna came out and told you what the plan is on the federal level. It's not a one-time tax.
2: Right. No. And again, the billionaires know this on these state levels. You see the mass exodus. And by the way, that also means they've got to take their companies with them. So companies are leaving these states. But the only remedy for the radicals is, well, we'll do this on the national level. Let's get this done on the national level. Let's just take it all.
1: That's the goal.
2: And no talk about, look at what we could do for the national debt.
1: No.
2: None. Which still wouldn't be the answer. To confiscate the wealth of the billionaires to pay for the national debt still wouldn't be the answer. Because the collapse would be catastrophic. It would make the Great Depression look like a walk in the park.
1: We are Red Eye Radio.
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0: We're on our radio. He's Eric Harney, and I'm Gary McNamara. So it's really interesting. We started out with, you know, the show with the whole Bill Maher thing about the Democrat Socialists of America and the Democratic Party and the communists, and saying we know they're communists because they promote it.
1: Yeah.
0: And so with Ro Khanna coming out and saying, no, this is our plan, we know what their plan is. It's not like you can't go to Republicans and say, you guys are making this up. Well, where's your evidence of what they said?
1: Yeah. Right. This is their plan.
0: Right. It's what they say. I mean, sanctuary cities is their plan.
1: Yep.
0: The radical transgender movement is their plan. Defunding the police is their plan.
1: Mm-hmm.
0: Defunding the military is their plan.
1: Yeah.
0: Getting rid of the Senate is their plan. Getting rid of the presidency, because it would be under both of those, the Supreme Court and the presidency would be under, as we all know, the one branch of the legislature that would be left. This is their plan. You know, the Electoral College, gone. Representation of smaller states, gone. Everything that they wish to do is so incredibly radical, and it's not us trying to figure out what they're going to do or parsing the words. They're extremely clear. This is what we want to do.
1: Yep.
0: It's really amazing that they still have any kind of support in the United States.
1: At all.
0: I know.

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8: Breaking news this hour from Town Hall. I'm Rich Thomason. Utility crews have been working around the clock to restore power to tens of thousands after Hurricane Isaias made landfall Friday along the western Florida panhandle. The storm blamed for a lot of property damage, severe flooding, and five deaths in the south. No end to the bloodshed, the destruction as Russia's war in Ukraine grinds on.
9: On the edge of Kharkiv, a reminder, Russia has not stopped attacking Ukraine. This just hours after Donald Trump announced his partial truce. On Truth Social, he wrote, "Effective immediately, there is an energy ceasefire in the war between Russia and Ukraine. Ukraine said it was ready to cease if Russia did the same. In Kyiv, the streets have fallen dark and quiet as its power network has been pounded."
8: The BBC's Dan Johnson in Ukraine. President Trump says that Russia will supply diesel fuel to the U.S. Ukrainian President Zelensky says that will help to fund Putin's war machine. Saudi officials say the main airport in Riyadh has been hit by a second Houthi missile attack in as many days. The Trump administration being ordered to stop airing taxpayer-funded ads, highlighting the impact of the president's policy.
10: A federal judge gave the order Sunday, effective immediately, after a lawsuit from a watchdog group and others. The administration said over the weekend that the Department of Homeland Security had planned to stop buying ads after Sunday. The ads, including one that was almost identical to a 2024 Trump campaign ad, were criticized as a possible illegal use of taxpayer money. They've been running as Trump has tried to shore up support among Republican voters ahead of the midterm elections. I'm Tammy Trujillo.
8: The new White House press secretary is about to take her place behind the podium, first day on the job for Katie Zachariah. On Wall Street this morning, Dow futures 3 points higher, NASDAQ futures down 24. More on these stories, townhall.com.
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8: A free market think tank says that credit card fees not a major driver of high gas prices, arguing that fuel taxes actually have a much bigger impact on the pain you feel at the pump.
13: Unleash Prosperity says fees on a typical gas station credit card purchase amount to roughly 6 cents per gallon, far less than the taxes drivers pay at the pump. The group argues that blaming card fees for rising fuel costs could be used to advance proposed limits on credit card charges. Gas prices are influenced by multiple factors, but Unleash Prosperity says card fees are a relatively small part of the total. Ron Taylor reporting.
8: U.S. bond markets closed today in observance of Columbus Day. While it is business as usual on the New York Stock Exchange and NASDAQ as well, the Consumer Price Index, considered a key measure of inflation, is due for release on Wednesday, and the Producer Price Index comes out Thursday. It's the same day that Fed Chair Kevin Warsh will be delivering a speech. News and analysis, townhall.com. Some political observers say the country could be heading for a major realignment, and the 2030 census may bring it into sharper focus.
14: Analysts point to population shifts toward the South and West, arguing they could reshape congressional representation and electoral influence in the next decade. Some also see the trend as part of a broader rise in Christian conservative and populist politics, with possible effects as soon as the 2028 election. The forecast remains debated, but the stakes of the next census are already drawing attention. I'm Bill Alexander reporting.
8: The 48th Chicago Marathon's in the books. An estimated 55,000 participants took part, well over 1.5 million people lining the streets. Among the many spectators, former President Clinton and former First Lady Hillary Clinton. They were there to support their daughter, Chelsea. She ran the marathon in just over 3.5 hours. More on these stories, townhall.com.
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18: This is Weatherology. I'm meteorologist Laura Lockwood with the Alexandria Lakes Area Forecast. Chance of thunderstorms today, otherwise cloudy skies with a few peaks of sun. Daytime highs approaching 69. Winds out of the northeast, 8 to 15 miles per hour. Cloudy skies expected tonight. Slight chance for storms. Lows dip down to about 45. I'm meteorologist Laura Lockwood with your KXRA forecast brought to you by Egg Country. Right now, 54.

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1: Welcome to the Bongino Report AM on this Monday morning. Folks, I've got a great show for you today, including a warning from overseas from a young French woman who put out a video warning Americans and Europeans and everyone around the world what happens with open borders and multiculturalism and how it leads to destruction and how it leads to a country collapsing from the inside. The video went just absolutely crazy. We have a snippet of it coming up for you today. Also, what happened last week in New York City. We know how many more warnings are we going to need that this is a national security public safety election? You saw what happened in New York, a targeted immigration operation to remove violent criminals from the street. What happens? Democrats come out, protest in the street. I don't know. They're on the side of violent criminals. Is that really the position you want to run on? What happened in New York City? If it's not a clarion call, one of these like Paul Revere type moments where people should be running through the street, maybe not on horses. And I don't know if you have bad knees like me, maybe walking fast, maybe that speed walking thing. Well, that looks a little rough on the hips too. Through the streets going, please get out and vote red because you don't want to get dead. And what happened in New York City should be that megaphone moment for you where everybody wakes up as to what is at stake in this midterm election. There's just a couple weeks now. The voting's happening right now. We'll get to early voting and stuff during the show today as well as an interesting clip as to why I think the president, why I know the president spoke out on early voting. It's probably not what you think, so stay tuned for that. So just let me give you some background on why, because they tell you in the business, like, don't make the show, it's a national show, too regional. But the regional issue that's happening in New York City is the national issue on the ballot right now. President Trump is the most successful. This is not for reasonable people to dispute. Okay. It's just not. The numbers just totally back it up. It's like arguing 3 + 3 = 6. Okay. President Trump has been the most successful president in United States history on our border. The numbers just, there's not even a close second. Dispute all you want. The other issues, him on the economy. It's your, whatever, do your thing. There is simply no disputing that. There is also no disputing that as a result of his focus on national security, public safety, and closed borders, that this is the safest America any American has ever lived in. It is not, notice I didn't say safe in the respect that nobody has to worry about anything, anywhere, anytime. That's never going to be the case. There's always going to be crime. But on a scale based on the numbers, murders, the violent crime rate, robberies, GLAs, grand larceny autos, all of it, home invasions. This is the safest America. Then the Republican Party led by President Trump delivered that to you. That is on the ballot right now. I know people have economic concerns. I think the president has a strong, solid record, median household income, the jobs explosion, the jobless rate going down, the poverty rate lowest in U.S. history. People have understandable concerns, fuel prices, cost of living and others. We get that. These are being worked on. Not there yet, but we're getting there. I want to keep the momentum going. But please do not subjugate national security and public safety in this election. Because if there's an incident, God forbid, knock on wood, I'm not superstitious. Maybe I should be. We don't want anything to happen. But if it did, it will definitely focus people that this president has been the national security president. You have a choice coming up in this election. Vote red. Don't get dead. More on today's Bongino Report AM.
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0: So again, some background. What happened in New York City? So ICE, Immigration Customs Enforcement, obviously, I'm sorry, there may be some liberals listening who don't know what that is, although they probably do because they probably had a sign like F ICE or something like that. But they asked, what does that mean? I don't know. Aren't those like the bad guy? No, they're not. They're not the bad guys. ICE and his branch, ERO, Emergency Removal Operations, that unit over there, they were up in New York in what they call targeted operations in New York City. Targeted operations are when our immigration and customs and emergency removal officials, in conjunction with the FBI, DEA, marshals, and others, they will go in and they will target the worst of the worst. And folks, when I say the worst of the worst, I want to put meat on the bone here. What I mean is these are not illegal aliens accused of like a petty larceny, like they stole a bag of like, Ruffles from a deli on the corner or some like bodega. These are people who are home invaders. These are people who are rapists. These are people who are burglars. These are strong arm robbery folks. Matter of fact, Secretary Mullen gave a speech after this operation. I saw it on cable news, and he said that there were 258 illegal aliens accused of, wait for it, murder who were on this list. Now, I'm not a crazy person, so I don't even understand how this is an issue. Producer Jim doesn't either, right? Jim, like, how is this? I don't really care where you live if you're not insane, if you're not like a Jason Voorhees, Michael Myers sociopath. I don't understand what the counterpoint is on this. There's counterpoints to a lot of policy positions. There are even people who are big tax cutters like me. There's the fair tax versus the flat tax. Which one's better? People can debate that. What is the counterpoint to ICE ERO going into New York City to remove 258 people accused of murder back to the country of origin and getting them out of the United States? What's the counterpoint? Is the counterpoint like one of you got like your little sign you just drew up like, yeah, we want murders. Is there a chance for that? We want murders. I don't get it. Am I just a failed like SAT student? I have no aptitude or achievement. No, you don't think so, Jim? You get it? You understand it? The counterpoint position? No. Even sir doesn't get it.
1: Sir
0: doesn't get it either. 61 minutes. What's the counterpoint? Folks, this is on the ballot. If this was a fringe position in the Democrat Party, i.e. the pro-murderer, rapist, home invader position, as long as you're illegal, though. But by the way, Jim, if you were accused of any of this, the Democrats would be like, throw them in the ocean and let the crabs eat them in a second. Because Jim's a Republican in Texas.
2: I'd be under Rikers.
0: Yeah, you would. You'd be buried under Rikers in New York. No question. But if you're an illegal alien in the United States, the Democrat position is, correct me if you think I'm crazy, because you have no evidence to say I'm crazy, that you get special rights. You get special. In other words, murder, schmurder, no big deal. Hey, you know, the person's murdered. They're not coming back. Put some Tussin on it. Remember that old Chris Rock show? Shake it off. No, they're dead. No, shake it off. No, they're dead. They're like not coming back. They're dead. The Democrat position is that illegal aliens deserve special rights. So much so that there's a use of force incident in New York City where ICE, ERO, and others, they were attacked, so they fought back. And Mamdani, the communist mayor who represents what is a pretty mainstream Democrat liberal position these days,

0: days that illegal aliens, even murderers and violent criminals, deserve special rights. Called the president and Secretary Mullen of DHS, Mark Wayne Mullen himself, to basically plead for the criminal.
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0: folks, you think I'm crazy? Jim pulled this cut. Here is Mamdani, after this happened, making the ridiculous claim in what I refer to as the inversion. How the Democrats have made the good guys, ICE, CBP, ERO, DEA, NYPD, and others, how they've made them the bad guys. Here's the inversion. Here's Mamdani ridiculously, tragically, claiming that ICE has killed more people than the murderer class they're trying to get rid of. This is a mainstream position in the Democrat Party that is on the ballot right now. Vote red, don't get dead. Check this out.
1: We know that ICE is rotten to its core. Today's shooting is only further devastating confirmation of what we have long known, which is that ICE operates with impunity, that they sow chaos and terror across our country, that they have killed far more of our neighbors than they could ever have claimed to save.
0: Wait, what? By the way, I love producer Jim. He's very proud of his work. And producer Jim does not like his work impugned. That the audio quality was Mamdani, was not us. He cleaned it up the best he could. But you can't clean up what that guy just said. You may be able to tighten up the audio quality. What he just, Jim, remember the Billy Madison thing? What you just said is, this is, if there was ever a moment.
2: What you just said.
0: Yes.
2: Is one of the most insanely idiotic things I have ever heard. At no point in your rambling, incoherent response, were you even close to anything that could be considered a rational thought? Everyone in this room is now dumber for having listened to it. I award you no points, and may God have mercy on your soul.
0: Mamdani, may God have mercy on your broken soul. Folks, you've got a class of people on the ballot in this election. Al Sayed and Mamdani types. He's not on the ballot, but Mamdani types who say it openly and say it clearly and do not be cowed. They hate this country and everything it stands for. You can't say that. I'd say whatever the hell I want. You know why? Because it's true. They hate this country. They sympathize with terror groups, the Iranian government, the Ayatollah, murderers. You heard it. ICE goes to get out murderers and violent criminals, and Mamdani's accusing ICE of being the murderers. You doubt what you just heard? Look up the clip yourself. Oh, Dan, that's AI. It's not AI. It's ZM, Zoran Mamdani. Well, what do you call it? SI. It doesn't matter. AI, SI, ZM, it's ZM. This is on the ballot. Right now. We'll be right back.
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0: And of course, they get this guy. There's a use of force incident and all the street thugs, Black Bloc, Antifa adjacent, free fake Palestine, kafia wearing losers come out. No, protect the rapists and murderers. We need to link shields like a Praetorian guard about our best friends, the rapists and murderers. Folks, you understand Mamdani, the communist mayor of New York that represents the Democrat Party that is on the ballot in this election in 20 days. Mamdani is actively supporting the violent criminal illegals. And he actually said this. He called Mark Wayne Mullen and the president trying to get this person released back into the community. How is this a question who to vote for? Here's another crazy Democrat, Keith Ellison, Attorney General of Minnesota. Here he is saying something that if these words were to leave the mouth of any Republican, MAGA person, libertarian or conservative around the country, I promise in a Democrat administration, you'd be put in jail for like incitement to violence. No. Yeah. I thought you weren't allowed to question elections. Here is Keith Ellison questioning an election that hasn't even happened yet, by the way, claiming that, hey man, they're going to steal this thing and you better defend your democracy. Basically get out there in the streets. If any Republican said this, you would be in bracelets and I mean handcuffs right now. But for the Democrats, it's okay because this is what they want, disruption in the streets. Chaos is their brand. Check this out.
1: He says, cheat. Like Democrats. Well, Democrats aren't cheating, so you're just saying just cheat, right?
2: Right.
1: And so that is who we're dealing with, right? This is who we're dealing with. And I just say to Democrats and any fair-minded person, Republican, Democrat, Independent, Green Party, I don't care, take them at their word. Don't act like, oh, they couldn't mean that. They mean it. They mean it. And so be ready to get your dukes up and be prepared to defend your democracy, or they will snatch it from you.
2: If they were to really do what he did in 2020 and somehow was able to not have Democrats sat in Congress and you're going through the courts, do you think it's on us and the people that we have to go to the streets, that we have to do protests in big ways that we haven't seen before?
1: Yes, I'm one who believes in peaceful protests, First Amendment. But if they try to take our vote away, we should absolutely be in the street, and I'll be right out there with everybody else. That's what's up. So yeah, people should be ready to protest, take to the streets.
0: Folks, I'm sorry, but you know what I'm saying is true. Even if you're, listen, if you're a Democrat listening to the show, obviously you're welcome to be here, listen to the content, even if you hate it. I'm sorry, but you know it's true. If any Republican were to say that, forget Republican, if any non-Democrat, an independent, libertarian, MAGA, MAHA, anyone were to say that, you'd be in jail. But you have to understand, this person will not be in jail. He has free speech rights like everyone else. We actually respect the Constitution. But it's not just that, because this is a position that's not controversial on the left. That's the point. There are Democrats nodding along in approval. Put your dukes up. Take to the streets. This is what they believe. This is their brand. You want chaos? Vote blue. You don't want to get dead? Vote red. Your choice. Folks, I've got an interview coming up. Please, I strongly encourage you not to miss, because it is a warning. It is not just a warning. It's a powerful warning. It's a clarion call from overseas, warning you about what happens when you open your borders endlessly and you tell the people coming in to hate your country. It is a disaster. If there was a recipe for destroying your country, this is it. There's a viral video I found on X. My production team, Jim, and the whole crew wound up finding the creator, Thaïs Descoufon, over there in France, warning people about the destruction and the riots going on over there. Well, we found her and she agreed to come on the show. And this is a really powerful interview. Please don't miss it. Coming right up.
3: This is Weatherology. I'm meteorologist Alora Lockwood with the Alexandria Lakes Area Forecast. Chance of thunderstorms today, otherwise cloudy skies with a few peaks of sun. Daytime highs approaching 69. Winds out of the northeast, 8 to 15 miles per hour. Cloudy skies expected tonight. Slight chance for storms. Lows dip down to about 45. I'm meteorologist Alora Lockwood with your KXRA forecast, brought to you by Egg Country. Right now, 54.
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0: Folks, even CNN is starting to get a little bit concerned right now and is broadcasting some moderate Republicans, Democrats, and others on panels who are really worried what's going to happen. Let me tell you why they're worried. Al Sayed is the single most dangerous candidate we've run for Senate in forever. He's given ground ball questions like, can you just say Hamas and Hezbollah and Iran are a threat to the United States? That's a hypothetical I don't want to get into. It's not a hypothetical. They chant death to America like they actually say that. It's okay to say that's not good. He can't even say that. This guy hates this country, hates it, everything about it. He wants to steal your health care plan. He is the single most dangerous candidate in the country. Even CNN is starting to pick up on this. Watch this clip where they're like, hey, man, this is kind of a ground ball question. This is like politics 101. Check this out.
1: Who's the greater danger to America, Israel or Iran? Three times he was asked that. He refused to answer. Afterwards, he said that's a dumb question. And he was right. It is a dumb question because the answer is so painfully easy. But he couldn't say that. He criticized Mike Rogers for asking him to condemn Hamas, Hezbollah, Al-Qaeda, saying they're scary words, but he hasn't condemned them. And they are scary words because they've killed hundreds of thousands of innocents, including 3,000 Americans, 3 miles south of here. So at a certain point, it goes from either this is political malpractice at the best, or he can't or he won't because of something deeper. And that is far more troubling. And I don't get it because I don't want to get it because it really is dark.
2: I do. I get it. It's hard not to at this point. I mean, the associations are clear. Yes, Muslim Brotherhood, he said it a million times, but has the advantage of being correct. The man has surrounded himself, including high-profile family members, with individuals who have ties to CARE, which is aligned, which has been implicated in terrorism financing scandals. Can't condemn the attack on the synagogue without condemning Israel in the same voice. Can't celebrate the death of the Ayatollah Khomeini, who killed Americans, and so on and so forth. Eventually, you have to confront the evidence of your own eyes.
0: Folks, they are who you think they are. Denny Green, they are who you think they are. He's telling you.
3: The name is still a pig.
0: Even Detroit voters who voted for Obama are telling you this. So can someone please wake up Obama out of his communist doldrums and say, hey, you're a former president of the United States who swore to uphold the Constitution. You're out campaigning for an anti-American terror sympathizer. Are you freaking crazy? Even the Wall Street Journal's picking up on this. Here's James Freeman. He's saying this sarcastically, like, Obama? Wasn't it Obama, by the way, who promised Obamacare was going to fix all these healthcare problems? Now he's campaigning with a guy who wants to throw even Obamacare out and cancel your private healthcare. He says, hey, why does our country's preeminent political elder, Obama, keep helping radicals who are trying to seize control of his party? Freeman knows the answer. He says, man, we live in strange political times, but this is a really odd phenomenon. A former president who ventures out in the public to urge Democrats to reject basically stupid ideas and then supports the candidates who promote them. And then he brings up an even better point that wasn't it Obama? Obama, who told everybody, if you like your plan, you could keep it. Now he's going to Michigan to support a Medicare for all guy, Al Sayed, who's basically talking about stealing your health care plan. Folks, Barack Obama is the single most dangerous president we have had in our lifetime. It's not even close. He does not even care that this guy, Al Sayed, is running against his own eponymously named Obamacare healthcare plan and that the guy has criticized him repeatedly in public. He cares so much about burning this place to the ground and its politics that he's willing to campaign for a guy that sympathizes with terror groups.
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0: Folks, Greg Gutfeld does an amazing job on The Five. I love Greg's takes. I watch the show, listen to whenever he talks. Gutfeld just nailed this the other day, that the really sad and sorry inversion of good guys and bad guys on the left and on the Folex MAGA side, or our side of the aisle, the fake ones, where somehow like they've tried to transform the good guys into the bad guys and make the bad guys the good guys, the terrorists, the murderers. It's one of the saddest things I've ever seen. I will never fold. I will never relent in calling these people out. There is nothing you can ever do to change my mind. You murder people and you have a terrorist ideology. You're a bad guy. There is no changing my mind. Gutfeld's a guy who gets it. If you missed this, this was another clip that went viral the other day, him on The Five. I want to talk about a guy who sees it in the plain black and white it is. Check this out.
12: You know, Hamas killed 1,200 Jews. That's the equivalent of killing 41,000 Americans. So if you have a problem with Israel's response, shove it up your ass. A state exists to stop its people from being murdered from attackers. And once the attack took place, they only had one duty. The government has one duty before all others. Get the hostages back, destroy the force that did it without mercy, and make sure this never again happens. Outsiders do not share this duty, and it takes supreme arrogance to think your opinion matters. Advice from abroad is cheap when you don't bury the bodies. We have heard for, I don't know, 80 years, the phrase never again. And that was a pledge that the murder of Jews would not be met with neutrality by their allies. So October 7th happens. And that promise will only matter when it costs something to us. If it doesn't cost anything to us, then it's just ceremonial bull. If we were just saying this for 80 years and then something like this happens and we go, ooh, that's bad, we're hypocrites. So supporting Israel's war against Hamas is the minimum required if you believe in never again.
0: Folks, I can't tell you enough. For as much as some people want to make this about religion, they do. They want to make it, and I'm talking about Folex MAGA and definitely the far left. They want to make it about Judaism and the Jews. If you've ever trusted me on anything, and I have to because there's things I can and can't say. You trusted me with a position not to go out and like sell you down the river and sell information, or, you know, that's not what I do. There's some things I saw made the concrete dry even quicker. It is not about the Jews. Yes, it is. No, that's just a symptom. There's a festering cancer and you have a symptom like, you can't sleep at night. You get like lymphoma. You get night sweats. That's how I knew I was sick with cancer. I was sweating at night for no reason. I was like, what the hell's going on? The sweating isn't the problem. The lymphoma is. The Jews are a convenient outlet for suckers who will fall for this. That's not the problem. The problem is a group of Islamo-radicals who see you as infidels. They don't care if you're a Jew, Christian, Protestant, evangelical, Hindu. You are the infidel. They don't care. I don't know why you think they are ever going to align with you and not cut your head off when it's your turn for the guillotine or the sword. They don't care about what you said. Oh, no, I sent out a tweet condemning the Jews once. They don't care. Listen to Thais Descofon coming up in this interview if you need a warning about this. They don't care. First, we get the Saturday people. Then we get the Sunday people. I promise you. Even if there's some part of you that can't get past that, they are coming for you next. Folks, this is a national security election. There is absolutely no doubt in my mind. It should be the number one issue. Not that the president doesn't have some substantial and great positive results to run on the economy. Again, there are some things we're working on and still need some fixing. Fully understand. However, there is no way we should be discounting national security. Please God, I hope nothing happens. But if it did, it'd wake people up and Al-Sayed would lose by 10 points. Folks, the president understands this. Now you see the president from the Oval Office, President Trump, obviously, asking people to bank their votes. I know this is, again, this is not the show where everybody's going to be comfortable all the time. I know and I understand there are a lot of people uncomfortable with early voting, mail-in voting. I get it. Listen, I hear you. I get it. I wish it was an election day nationwide. Everybody had off. I'm sorry. Unless you're in our military or infirm, I think everyone should have to show up. If this is the system we're stuck with, which we are right now, it is best sometimes to get out there and bank it early.
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16: You do.
0: Welcoming to the show, a familiar face if you're a P1 regular viewer and listener to the show. We played her viral video warning everyone about what's going on in France, Europe, and elsewhere with this disastrous multiculturalism. Thais Descofon, I hope I said that as well. Okay, great. We were just kind of laughing about it before the show.
17: Pretty
0: Everybody
17: good.
0: Always mispronounces my name. Your video was absolutely amazing. The audience just loved it. But it was a very serious warning about the street riots and unrest in France right now. And this just disastrous experiment happening there and what happened here with open borders and multiculturalism. What's going on in France? Tell us over here in America what you're worried about, because we're worried about it too.
16: Actually, France have a terrible policy about immigration. It has been the case for 50 years, maybe more. And now we have issues with the number of immigrants we welcomed. And now we have the third and second generation of immigrants that are actually causing even more chaos and trouble than the generations before. Like it's like they hate us more each time than the generation before. To give you an idea, France right now is welcoming legally roughly 500,000 legal immigrants per year, which represents the fifth biggest city in France, which is Nice. So you have the equivalent of the fifth biggest city in your country coming each year, and the majority of them do not leave after. And so, of course, this is going to create consequences. And what we are witnessing is the failure of multiculturalism. It's not a new thing, but now the consequences are really out of our control. And now we have students, you know, high schoolers, they are sometimes 14, 15 years old, and they are breaking everything, assaulting police officers, shouting Arab and African slurs to you know, French people, the police, even firefighters. And so, yeah, they also burn their schools. They say it's because they protest against, you know, the poor education system, like they do not have enough financial support, which is entirely false. The budget of the national education has never been higher, actually. But in fact, there is an issue with education, but not the issue they are describing. The level, the skills of our high schoolers are falling apart. Teachers do not want to give class to these classes anymore because they are violent. They do not listen. They sometimes assault the teachers. You've probably heard about the Samuel Paty case some years ago. Like, you know, this teacher who was beheaded because he showed Mohammed drawings in class. And so, of course, teachers don't want to end up like Samuel Paty in France. So, yeah, Macron has completely lost control of the situation. He did not say a single word about all of this. And the most crazy part is that in the media, they just presented that as, you know, a protest, of just peaceful students. But there are some, you know, there are some exceptions of violence. This is completely the opposite. And they only show, you know, the images of the bourgeoisie high school of the center of Paris, which are far left. But that does not that don't represent at all the majority of these rioters that are from the suburbs. You've all seen the images, like they speak for themselves. And you would be a fool to not see that these are not actual French natives. And so, the problem is that they never assimilated to the French culture, and it has got worse. And actually, it's the opposite. The French students are assimilating to this Muslim hateful culture. They are listening to this rap song glorifying terrorism, and it has been a disaster. So I'm not the only one, but of course we are calling for like strict policy. First, we have to have a firm police that is not afraid to calm down by using violence to these rioters, and also pay attention to you know the roots, the cause of all of this, which is the insane immigration policy. So close the border and deport criminals, a majority of all these people that do not live the French way, etc., etc.
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23: Yo.
0: We're talking to Thais Descrofone. Again, if there was a manual or a book to destroy Western civilization and this set of common principles or values, which you indicated, European and U.S. values, that we were integrated up until a point decades ago when this separation happened and the liberals took over. If there was a book to do it, preaching this multiculturalism from other cultures that have failed is probably the way to destroy the country. And my question here is, related to the first part of this, we've had a kind of a political revolution here in the United States with the election of Donald Trump, where people just had enough. They just said, listen, we're done. We want something different. We're not doing open borders here. President Trump ran an entire campaign in his first term on basically, we have to seal our border. I'm really sorry, but you have to come here via a legal process. Are you sensing on the ground in France a similar type of political revolution there? I know you've got Le Pen and others. Macron's obviously been a failure. I think he's at 14% approval, if not lower. Are you sensing a similar groundswell in France?
16: Well, of course, there is this anger rising among the French people. They are fed up of all this situation. A majority of the French people is in favor, actually, of negative immigration. They call it, like, 82% of them, according to a recent poll. But the problem is that the media system is still very strong, and they all, until now, we will see in the next elections, but they always succeeded to make the French people afraid last minute, the last weeks before the elections, that it would be chaos. It would be, the return of the Nazis if Marine Le Pen would be elected. So
0: here.
16: Absolute nonsense, of course, but the French elections, it's in two rounds. Like, first you have all the candidates and after it's just two. And systematically, the second round, all the parties allies against Marine Le Pen, so they make her fail. Like, even there is not even another right-wing party that actually, support Marine Le Pen. Even the soft right wing, they ally with Macron or with anyone who would be facing her. And so the different thing maybe this year is that there is a probability that facing Marine Le Pen would be the far left candidate Jean-Luc Mélenchon, who is actually really frightening the French people. Because he has a very radical discourse of hate towards France. He calls for great replacement, like it's a wonderful thing, the new France, to replace the old patriarchal French order, etc. But he's very popular among the youth. And the question is, if it's Jean-Luc Mélenchon facing Marine Le Pen. Who would the French be more afraid of? But actually, I think it would more benefit Marine Le Pen than a, you know, center, soft person that would actually reassure the French more than changing everything and really choosing, like, to give a luck to another candidate, which is not really from the system. But my other concern is that Marine Le Pen is, of course, our best option. Like, she's the one that is capable of winning and who has, like, you know, a vision of immigration that we have to control more our borders. But I, in my opinion, I still think that this wouldn't be enough facing the problem that we have. Like she said, that Islam was compatible with the French Republic. So things like that, I do not agree. But I guess it's better than nothing. And maybe if she's elected, French people will think, okay, this is not, you know, the country didn't fall apart. Maybe we can vote for something even more right-wing than her. And that would be a great thing. But, you know, it's always... there is this big question mark, and I really hope the French people have had enough and are really willing to change, because they complain a lot. But, you know, when it comes to really voting for the person that would change it, they don't vote for her. So it's quite frustrating, really.
0: Thais, I really can't thank you enough for producing that that video. It was an enormous hit on my show, because we have the same problems here, and they never go away. You have to constantly, it's like a beach ball, pushing it underwater. You have to keep this stuff from surfacing, because it's just going to destroy us. Thank you so much for the warning. You're welcome back on my show anytime. Thanks a lot.
16: Thank you so much.
0: You got it. That was Thais Descoufons. Follow her on X. Watch that video, folks. It is really worth your time.
1: And we're live here outside the Perez family home, just waiting for the... And there they go. 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
23: Breaking news this hour from Town Hall. I'm Rich Thomason. It would appear the so-called energy ceasefire between Russia and Ukraine has yet to take hold. Russian drones and missiles targeted Kharkiv, Ukraine's second largest city. President Trump taking some heat for that deal. It will allow Russia to supply diesel fuel to the U.S. as well as to global markets. Backed by Iran, Houthi rebels have launched another missile strike on Saudi Arabia's main airport in Riyadh. It is the second such attack in as many days.
24: The Houthis are saying that Saudi airspace remains a target. Now, Saudi Arabia, for its part, has pledged a decisive retaliation. Now, we don't know what that will be, but people here in the region are certainly bracing for an escalation. And then there's the question of what this means for Donald Trump. His ally, Saudi Arabia, has now been hit hard. Does he step in to help them with direct military aid, or does he risk looking weak? And of course, he has to think about the midterms, which are fast approaching.
23: The BBC's Orla Guerin. From the western Florida panhandle to the northeast, the storm called Isaias left death and destruction in its wake. The hurricane made landfall Friday in Florida, blamed for at least 5 deaths in the south, unleashed widespread flooding, spawned tornadoes, and brought down numerous trees and power lines. Dangerous online behavior by its AI models is leading Anthropic to pull the plug for now.
25: TechCrunch reports Anthropic is cutting off live internet access to its internal evaluations until it can straighten out the rogue AI agents. Researchers are alarmed because that means those AI models can't be evaluated before they're released. I'm Tammy Trujillo.
23: Pope Leo will undergo surgery this week to remove an early-stage growth from his lung. On Wall Street this morning, the Dow futures are up 41 points. NASDAQ futures down 39. The S&P futures 5.5 points higher. More on these stories, townhall.com.
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23: Some security analysts warn that tension over Britain's approach to Iran and radical Islam could strain its alliance with the U.S. and Israel.
5: In a recent Wall Street Journal piece, Dominic Green argues that alleged activity by Iran-linked and Hamas figures in Britain, alongside concerns about the Muslim Brotherhood, raises questions about security cooperation. It also points to reports of U.S. B-1 bombers being relocated from a British base as a sign of growing unease. The claims and their implications remain contested, but analysts say any erosion of intelligence sharing between close allies could carry serious consequences. Ron Taylor reporting.
23: The awarding of this year's Nobel Prize is now complete with today's announcement of the winners of the Nobel in Economic Sciences, the prestigious award going to Americans Robert Hall, a professor at Stanford, and Michael Woodford. He's a macroeconomist and monetary theorist at Columbia University. News and analysis, townhall.com. One political analyst says that former President Obama's campaigning with Abdul El-Sayed has become rather awkward.
6: Barack Obama is set to campaign in Michigan for Democrat Abdul El-Sayed in the 2026 midterms, despite El-Sayed's past criticisms of Obama's presidency as a failure and claims that the country was not better off after his terms. Cornell West highlights their ideological clashes on issues like Gaza, Wall Street bailouts, and single-payer health care, labeling Obama a moderate neoliberal, while El-Sayed struggles with black voters in the state. Richard Boyd reporting.
23: President Trump says his newly appointed White House press secretary, Katie Zachariah, will hold her first briefing this week. In a Truth Social post, the president announced that Zachariah will officially begin her tenure as press secretary today. Then she'll hold an introductory news conference tomorrow, 9:30 in the morning, in the White House briefing room. More on these stories, townhall.com.

0: And good morning, everybody. 7 minutes after six, our meteorologist from Weatherology joins us with the latest. Good morning.
1: Good morning. How are you?
0: Well, okay, if we knew how to dress.
1: Yeah, you got to have like layers on because, you know, you start with very few and keep adding them as needed because, yeah, temperatures are definitely fluctuating a bit for us here. So we're looking at a high of about 69 today, a little cooler than what we saw yesterday. We'll also have a few spotty showers and storms, mainly towards the afternoon and evening, so we'll continue to monitor them. Then tonight, those showers and storms taper off. We'll cool to about 48. Lots of clouds Tuesday, high of 55, high of 57 on Wednesday, more sunshine. And then Thursday, a little system comes in. We'll have lots of clouds, chance of rain, high of 57, high of 51 on Friday, mainly sunny. So definitely looking cooler this week as that cold front moves in, and we'll see that cooler, more seasonal temperature trend return and stick around for a while. I mean, I'll just to Laura Lockwood.
0: Oh, thank you, Laura. And, of course, I have a jacket for every season in my car. Our time right now, 8 minutes after six. This is KXRA.
2: This is Tracy Weaver. Welcome to Prayer Life. Our prayer focus is personal purity. And in the Old Testament book of Job, we read, "I have made a covenant with my eyes. How then could I gaze at a virgin? What would be my portion from God above and my heritage from the Almighty on high? Is not calamity for the unrighteous and disaster for the workers of iniquity? Does he not see my ways and number all my steps?" Scripture is practical, men and women, and the writer in Job says, "I have made a covenant with my eyes. I'm going to avert my gaze from anything that could cause me to begin to lust or entertain thoughts that have no business being there." Father God, you've forgiven us our sin, and you've given us the righteousness of your Son, Jesus. Now we want to release that and express that in our lifestyle, and it requires practical decisions like averting our eyes. So, Lord, may we honor you with our lives. May we honor you with our eyes. And it's in Jesus' name we pray. Amen. This is Tracy Weaver of Risen Life Ministries, encouraging you to make a covenant with your eyes. Join me again tomorrow for Prayer Life.
0: We have wind from the northeast at 12 right now. Relative humidity, 94%. It's 54 degrees.
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5: Like a warm one.
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5: Find out
6: first
5: more
6: half
5: from Dan.
6: Especially.
5: Yeah, absolutely. 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We'll have all that coming up.
6: We'll be back with your markets in a moment.
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0: 1 1/2, up 1 3/4. November soybeans, 1282 1/2, down 9 1/2. And December wheat, 671 3/4, up 3/4. Mercantile exchange for the week, October live cattle up 613, and November feeder cattle up 1080. October lean hogs down 283.
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1: In its latest quarterly report, CoBank finds that elevated borrowing costs, tighter agricultural margins, and surging infrastructure demands are testing resilience across the rural economy. Jackie Fatka, economist with CoBank, says after higher corn and bean prices recently, farmers are seeing some downward pressure.
3: A little bit of downward pressure now. But now we wait to see, you know, will we get this crop that we thought we might have? Could we see re-strengthening in those prices? The soybean side of things, definitely this delayed harvest had some very localized high offers for soybeans just to get those last little bit of beans out of the hands or storage of our farmers if they were holding it. And, you know, we even heard of some rail trucked in from the southeast. Their harvest system starts a little faster, so to get it back up into the Midwest where all these crushers were needing that product. So I think, you know, the other interesting thing right now on the soybean side of prices, the Brazilian election actually has strengthened soybean competitiveness because of the real dollar comparison. And so we're seeing a little bit of impact on our prices just because their real has adjusted and making U.S. soybeans a little more competitive as well. So those are a few things that are going on. We're going to be watching what happens with quality and the total production. At this moment, even USDA will have their October report out. So we'll see if they continue to maybe decrease where they see yields or what kind of final yields. We always wait until later in the fall and even into January before we have those final numbers on production as well.
1: Fatka says it will be interesting to see fertilizer decisions for the 2027 crop.
3: So, you know, diesel too, you can't really, there's not a lot of wiggle room. You've got to drive that combine, you know, you've got to drive that grain cart. And so that's going to be a significant higher cost. Other big cost is producers are looking at those yields coming off the farm, coming on the combine right now. They're going to look and see, you know, did my decision last year on my NPK applications, those fertilizer decisions, did that impact final yields? If we do see that maybe yields took a hit, do they decide that they've got to replenish, you know, those soils again? We've seen several multiple years of year-over-year reductions and starting to really mine those soils. So some of the higher prices that we saw here the last month did bring farmers back to the table to be able to try to make some of those 2027 season decisions on fertilizer inputs. But some of those two are still waiting, and the softening that we've seen in the market here the last couple of weeks are going to make it harder to pencil that out. And our retailers are having to try to guesstimate how much producers may be coming to the table to make some of these input costs. But across the board, higher for, you know, inputs, chemicals, seeds, you know, everything is still elevated, as well as interest costs are all going higher. So farmers are really going to have to push those pencils even harder to see if they can manage these tighter margins.

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1: I'm Jake Johnson, the high school math teacher running for Congress. I've never run for office before, but I got fed up. Our lives keep getting more expensive, while career politicians let our tax dollars get stolen by fraud and corruption. I'm running against Congressman Brad Finstead. He voted for the tariffs and the Iran war. Now gas, fertilizer, and diesel cost more. He even took money from data center companies, then voted to give them billions in tax breaks. You do the math. In Congress, I'll work with Republicans and Democrats to finally pass a farm bill that delivers year-round E15. I'll also fully fund our police departments and rural clinics and stop China and data centers from buying up our farmland. I'm Jake Johnson, a math teacher and now a candidate for Congress. And I approve this message because Brad Finstead is creating problems. I'll solve them.
2: Paid for by Jake Johnson for Congress.
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6: When you look to the big shot.
5: Whoops, here we go. We'll get Darren in just a second. And here we go.
7: The big thing now, we're starting to see the day length getting shorter every day. And harvest is just getting going. We had several weeks there that we weren't out in the field. So we're seeing our neighbors working later hours already. And we're seeing combines and trucks and equipment moving down the field at later hours in the day. Just want to give everybody a heads up. Hey, watch out for the farmers out there. Harvest season goes pretty fast. It's generally, for the most part, done by the end of October. So for the next few weeks, just keep your eyes out for farmers. Give us a break. Slow down before you pass equipment. And just be aware that a lot of times farm vehicles are going to be turning into field approaches and not at the next paved road. So just be aware, they could be turning in at any point. So just give them a little space so everybody gets home safe.
5: Hefty gives his observations on ag input supplies and prices.
7: Whenever we've got a war going on or a conflict going on that could impact shipping, that always makes me nervous about what prices are going to do towards spring. When it comes to ag chemicals, they're moving 12 months out of the year, and the prices are at a pretty low rate right now, but we've already started to see a couple of things start to move up in price. And when prices are at or near all-time lows, and there is a threat that they could go up, that's a time where I generally like to act. 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So buying now helps protect you against that upside price risk.
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0: Last week, the Walz administration issued the executive order allowing a 10% increase on truck weights carrying corn, soybean, and wheat. There was a question on permitting to carry the extra 10%. Minnesota Corn Growers Association Senior Public Policy Director Amanda Billick has the latest update.
9: The most important clarification is that I want to provide is that we did get clarification yesterday afternoon, finally from the governor's office, that any driver who is choosing to carry this increased weight that is under the executive order, which is 10% above what the permitted weight limit is, you do not need any updated licensure from the Department of Public Safety. There had been some confusing language in the executive order. There was also a website from DPS that was talking about a special permit. But knowing that farmers right now are across your listening area in combines, wanted to make sure that they knew that if they are going to be hauling these increased weights, there is no additional action that they need to take to update their license.
0: Billick says if you receive a fine for carrying the extra 10% during the allocated executive order harvest time frame, contact the Minnesota Corn Growers Association.
9: Say, though, is that if there's anyone in the listening area that has gone or went to their licensing center or even between now and October 31st, if they receive a charge for an updated license or if they do get fined for carrying this weight that is an increase of their authorized amount, that should let us know so that we can make some of those complaints known with the governor's office as well.
0: Billick also gave us an update on the red dye or off-road diesel. She says it still is not legal in Minnesota to use the off-road diesel in trucks carrying ag products on highways.
9: Doesn't look like anything is new on that. We did get some information yesterday as well through the governor's office that there is a challenge with trying to do make the allowance for the use of red dye diesel in on-road vehicles. The concern that they have that we've heard from the Department of Revenue is that they're not able to essentially suspend the taxes, the state taxes. But this would be specific to new purchases of red dye diesel.
0: Amanda Billick, Minnesota Corn Growers Association Senior Public Policy Director.
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5: Jim Emter, Van Onn and Company, takes a look at the Friday USDA corn production world supply demand
6: report. You look to the big shockers here. USDA actually increasing the yield 2.7 BPA, not decreasing, increasing the yield to a 181.2 in corn. That caught the market off guard. Market net sells here as a net result. They did increase some export demand, but carry out growing from what we had last month at 1.567 to a 1.849. Negative report in a market that is approaching limit lower here at the time of this recording. Over in the soybean complex, the other big surprise, no surprise that they increased 0.3 BPA, but again, the carryout did increase to 315 million bushel. The market was expecting to decline, so a bear report across the spectrum, Linda.
5: Jim Emter, Van Onn and Company.
0: The American Farm Bureau joined other agricultural stakeholders in submitting comments after reviewing the EPA's proposed Waters of the U.S. Courtney Briggs, Managing Director of Government Affairs for the American Farm Bureau, said the proposed rule does a good job addressing farmer concerns.
12: It's injecting a lot of clarity and certainty into the definition of WOTUS. We believe this proposed rule is an important step towards aligning the definition of WOTUS with the Supreme Court's Sackett decision and providing the clear and workable boundaries that farmers need.
0: Briggs says it's effective from a legal and policy perspective.
12: But with that said, getting the rule right on paper is only part of the equation. A regulation also has to work in practice on the ground for farmers and ranchers. And there are often growing pains when these regulatory changes occur. We just want to make sure that we can work with this administration to make sure that this is implemented correctly.
0: Briggs is hopeful the next steps happen quickly to help farmers with clarity.
12: From here, EPA and the Corps will review the comments submitted on not just this proposed rule, the supplemental proposal, but also comments received previously on the original proposal, and then move forward towards a final rule.
0: And that's Courtney Briggs. And again, it is important to remember states also have their rules.
5: And we're going to be checking in with some of the elevators here for the noon hour. But Jim Emter, Van Onn & Company says there are lines.
6: Keep in mind that obviously we had one of our biggest old crop inventories of corn. You know, a lot of elevators were trying to get things out as quick as possible. And that bottlenecks things up to begin with. But then when you push harvest off and push everybody into the same window, and some of the unique outfits have the best bids out there, you know, everything flows through one sector, Linda, and that's why you get these bottlenecks. So this will wane itself out as we get past harvest, but it's going to be wild here for the next few weeks as everybody pushes to beat rains. Everybody tries to get moving here at some opportune prices. And again, I think some of those incentives are just there because, again, it's all flowing to similar type outfits right now. We can only get so much moved to the Gulf or P&W. So a lot of the processing plants get bottlenecked up, can only take so much at a given time. And that bottlenecks the whole supply chain up. And that's what we need to watch here as we work ahead.
5: That's Jim Emter. Quick check of markets now. December corn up a half cent. November beans down 10. December wheat down 1.25. Weather is next.
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5: 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Let's bring in our ag weather specialist, Dan Lemke. Good morning, Dan.
14: Good morning, Lynn. Well, we had a record-setting weekend across the state as numerous locations sent record-high temperatures on Sunday. That includes Rochester, St. Cloud, and Mankato. Not really surprising as we had a very hot and rather blustery weekend. Parts of the state are going to stay quite warm again today as highs in much of south-central and southeast Minnesota will again climb into the 80s. Slightly cooler across southwest Minnesota, cooler still over west central and central Minnesota as a cold front is making its way into Minnesota from the northwest. We're already seeing some effects of that front. The current temperature in Moorhead is 48 right now, while Red Wing is at 72. That cooler air will gradually make its way across Minnesota today and tonight, and that will lead to a cooler week ahead with near normal temperatures expected. That front could also spark a few showers today, mainly across central and west central Minnesota. A few more scattered showers could develop in the southwest, but most of these right now look to be relatively minor showers. Behind the front will come some cooler conditions for the rest of the week. Highs for the remainder of this week will be mainly in the upper 50s to middle 60s. Could be even cooler late week with highs in the 50s. Does look like some frost is likely by the weekend. Some scattered showers are possible today, but it looks like a better chance for rain comes our way on Thursday. Again, few scattered showers possible today, mostly across west central and central Minnesota. Highs today range from the upper 60s in west central Minnesota to mid to upper 80s in the southeast, with 70s and low 80s in between. Skies will be partly to mostly cloudy, generally light and variable winds. Partly cloudy overnight tonight, lows in the mid-40s to middle-50s as cooler air spreads southeast across the state. Cooler tomorrow, highs into the upper 50s and upper 60s. Mostly sunny across the southern part of the state, more cloud cover through central and northern Minnesota. Mostly sunny, cooler Wednesday, highs in the upper 50s to mid-60s, cloudy with a good chance for rain on Thursday, chillier Friday and Saturday, but it does look like we warm slightly by Sunday. That's a look at our weather here on the Linder Farm Network.
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15: 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It's 6:35. 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
15: Joining us now with the latest local and regional news, KXRA News Director Mark Anthony. Good morning.
1: Yes, good morning to you, Patty. Good morning, everyone. 6:37 coming up in this newscast. Brooklyn Marie sang the national anthem on Saturday night ahead of the Alexandria Blizzard home opener. We now await her battle round on The Voice. And we had some record high temperatures over the weekend, but it's back to reality as cooler air and some showers and thunderstorm chances return today. And the Minnesota Vikings rolled a 5-0 on the season after beating New Orleans yesterday on the road. We'll have more on those stories and many others, but first, an Alexandria man was missing for a time over the weekend. On Saturday, the Alexandria Police Department had asked for the public's help in locating 22-year-old Gregory Schultz. The endangered missing persons alert was canceled after he was located. Officials had said he was last known to be on Friday near the Minnesota-Iowa border, where Schultz was found. Has not currently been released. And last week, the U.S. Marshals Service took Jeffrey Lewis into custody in the Wilmington, North Carolina area on a felony Stearns County, Minnesota arrest warrant for domestic assault by strangulation after a Stearns County deputy tracked Lewis to the North Carolina area. Lewis is being held pending legal extradition procedures back to Minnesota. The deputy is attached to the North Star Fugitive Task Force, which is a U.S. Marshals Service-led partnership of federal, state, and local law enforcement agencies that focus on finding and arresting violent fugitives. And St. Cloud schools tightened security at football and soccer games. District officials say the changes follow a threat of a large fight at St. Cloud Tech High School's homecoming game. This also comes after a shooting outside an Eden Prairie football game that prompted an evacuation. Games will begin at 4:30 p.m., and spectators must pass through legal detectors. And metal detectors and other security, I should say. And Todd County officials are reporting several suspected measles cases and urge residents to check their vaccinations. State health officials warn that unvaccinated residents are currently at risk of infection. The county previously confirmed that one case involving an unvaccinated adult who traveled within the U.S. Health officials say symptoms do include fever, cough, runny nose, along with a rash. Anyone with symptoms should stay home and call ahead before seeking medical care. And Ringdahl Emergency Services says rural EMS is no longer financially sustainable in parts of Otter Tail County and Pelican Rapids. The announcement comes as local officials and residents search for a new ambulance service and the means to fund it. Officials say rising costs and low Medicare payments means keeping their contract in the Pelican Rapids area is a losing game unless they see financial support. Ringdahl owns and operates emergency services in rural Minnesota and North Dakota. Well, Minnesota Governor Tim Walz says the Hortman killings made him consider leaving public office. The governor described threats against his family, including a message accompanied by a photo outside their home. He says protecting lawmakers who spend much of the year outside the Capitol does remain a concern. Former House Speaker Melissa Hortman and her husband Mark were killed back in June of 2025. And early voting turnout here in Minnesota is up 28% compared to the same period during the 2022 off-year election. The Secretary of State's office is reporting that more than 127,000 ballots have been accepted during the first 3 weeks of early voting, compared to just over 99,000 in 2022. Nearly 48,000 voters cast their ballots early in person, while nearly 80,000 voted by mail. Minnesota has distributed more than 468,000 absentee and mail ballots. The deadline to register in advance is coming up October 13th, though eligible voters can register at the polls on Election Day. And University of Minnesota President Rebecca Cunningham unveiled a new health initiative that will drive students to come up with healthcare innovations to improve outcomes for all Minnesotans. Cunningham says that it starts with a strong nursing program.
2: Our School of Nursing is addressing the critical shortage of nurses across Minnesota by increasing class sizes, including new pathways for American Indian nurses. We're also expanding our nursing class in Rochester, and we have accelerated nursing degree programs.
1: By the way, Cunningham says this initiative will hopefully also address the healthcare needs of rural Minnesota, including areas in central and west central Minnesota. And it appears Minnesota will soon be in the helium mining business. A company called Pulsar Helium has made an $85.5 million investment in developing a liquefaction plant and carbon dioxide capture plant. State Senator Grant Hochschild, a DFLer from Hermantown, says this is big news for parts of Minnesota.
7: The investments could create new jobs and new opportunities for really a hub for helium gas with manufacturing, MRI technology, chip manufacturing, all of those different things. So I'm looking forward to seeing where this progresses.
1: By the way, Hochschild says Pulsar is looking at a location in Lake County, Minnesota. And Alexandria's own Brooklyn Marie was busy over the weekend as she sang the national anthem before the Alexandria Blizzard's home opener on Saturday night.

0: By the way, Brooklyn secured a spot on Team Kelly in the 30th season of The Voice during the blind auditions. Brooklyn now waits to see how the battle round goes. Her battle round performance will air on one of the shows this month. And Brooklyn Marie says she doesn't know which episode she will be on. You can watch Brooklyn on The Voice in anticipation of her battle round performance, which will air tonight or tomorrow night this week or on October 19th or the 26th on NBC. Good luck to her. And Minnesota's tourism industry appears to have weathered a challenging summer. Jake Jewellett with Explore Minnesota says things do remain quite stable.
1: Despite headwinds, we're holding steady in the tourism industry. It's been kind of a rough summer due to the wildfires in northeast Minnesota, but employment is up about 1% in the hospitality industry, which is great. And although travel is down about 2%, we are positioned well for the regional markets, especially road trips.
0: Now, he does say they remain optimistic as we head into the fall tourism season as well. And we had a taste of summer over the weekend. Alexandria had a high on Saturday of 89 degrees. This beat the old record of 84 degrees set back in 2020. All across the state, it was hot for this time of the year. St. Cloud climbed to 90 degrees, Morris 91, Brainerd 89, and Minneapolis 90 degrees on Saturday. It was warm yesterday as well, as Alexandria had a high of 77 degrees at 4 p.m. Other readings yesterday around the area, Sauk Center, a very warm 80 degrees, Benson 79, along with Long Prairie, Glenwood at 78, Morris 75, Elbow Lake 73, while Wilmer, a steamy 86 degrees. Cooler air will return today, along with some scattered showers and thunderstorms. And finally, the Minnesota Vikings remain undefeated with a nice 23-13 win over the Saints down in New Orleans yesterday. The 5-0 Vikings overcame some turnovers and outscored New Orleans 17-6 after a halftime. Minnesota running back Aaron Jones rushed for 113 yards and a touchdown, while star wide receiver Justin Jefferson had six receptions for 79 yards to go with a touchdown. Jefferson was playing in his home state. Vikings head coach Kevin O'Connell on quarterback Kyler Murray's effort yesterday.
2: I think he's gaining more comfort and more confidence, just getting full weeks of practice into a game. This is really his third full game playing. And just see him continuing to progress and get better. I never thought this would start out in a way where we would just see, snap our fingers. And this is the NFL. It's hard. It's hard to win.
0: By the way, the Vikings enter their bye week now with a home game against Indianapolis. Up next on Sunday, October 25th, kickoff will be at 12 noon at U.S. Bank Stadium. And that's a look at your news. I'm Mark Anthony.
3: And good morning, Mark Anthony.
0: Good morning, Patty Wicken.
3: And how was your weekend? It was a warm one.
0: Woo, yeah.
3: We had a birthday party on Saturday.
0: Okay.
3: And it was hot.
0: It was.
3: Yeah.
0: And I spent about 4.5 hours out in the sun on Saturday doing a gig up in Motley, an outdoor event. Yeah. So it was steamy.
3: Mm-hmm. Yeah, we had some food.
0: Okay.
3: Yeah, it was pretty cute.
0: And hopefully some nice cool drinks, too, to keep everyone hydrated.
3: Oh, yeah, lots of water. We're a big water family, so.
0: Good deal.
3: Yeah.
0: So, yeah, we hit again 89. That beat the old record of 84 degrees for that date set back in 2020. So another new record. We didn't just beat it. We shattered that one.
3: Right. Yeah. Well, how about those Vikes?
0: 5-0.
3: Yeah. God. So how's that happen?
0: You got to score more points. I'm just kidding.
3: That's so cool. But I mean, really, I mean, how does that happen? Is it like, I mean, it's not a brand new team.
0: Well, we've got a top defense that keeps us in.
3: Okay.
0: Our offense has struggled, but yesterday Kyler Murray kind of showed what he's able to do. He was able to run. His completion rate was out of this world. He had a quarterback rating of, I think it was 109.6, meaning he had a stellar game, which everyone was hoping. And in my cut from head coach, of course, Kevin O'Connell, he said, I knew we wouldn't just snap our fingers and he would be, you know, out of this world. Mm-hmm. It would take some time for him to develop. But he got injured in the first game, and Carson Wentz had to come in, so they've had a lot of injuries. They haven't scored a lot of points. Yesterday against a not great team, a 1-3, or is it 1-4 now? I'm sorry, Saints entering the game. They were 1-3, now 1-4. Even any team on any given Sunday can beat any given team. So you got to play well, and they did yesterday and came up with a win. The offense was clicking. The defense certainly kept them in the game. They trailed at halftime, but outscored, again, the Saints 17-6 in the second half. So, again, they rolled to 5-0. They can hopefully get healthy during the bye week, come back and have a big game against the Colts, Indianapolis, at home on October 25th. So there you go, in a nutshell.
3: Okay. In a nutshell.
0: Yes.
3: Okay. So one governor is taking executive action about rising gas prices. It's Jared Polis, the governor of Colorado. He's taking executive action to help lower fuel costs and gas prices climb above $4 a gallon. Diesel top six. Craig Vollmer, a beet farmer in Morgan County, Colorado, says these are steps in the right direction, but he does have a few concerns looking ahead.
0: Mm.
3: That just makes me so mad. There we go.
4: That's the one thing that I think is important to note with it. Even though it is saving, you know, some upfront cost by deferring that tax, the one thing that I think is important to note with it is that we don't have any guarantee that that deferred tax, when it comes due later, is actually going to be forgiven.
3: Okay, whatever that means. Governor will be temporarily easing some transportation and environmental restrictions in Colorado. And those include allowing trucks to carry larger fuel loads, suspending enforcement of certain dyed diesel restrictions through the end of the year. And he's also asking federal regulators to waive some gasoline requirements for next summer. Polis blames rising oil prices on the ongoing war with Iran, saying higher fuel costs are putting pressure on Colorado's families, farmers, and businesses, and he's sick of it.
0: Okay.
3: Yeah. So, yeah. Boy, I don't know about you, but I'm so bombarded with, I almost don't turn on TV anymore because it's just ad after ad after political ad after ad. Oh, everybody's wrong and nobody's right. Then everybody's right and nobody's wrong. And it's just so crazy.
0: Yeah, it's that time of the year.
3: Yeah, I know, I know. It's just makes me crazy, though. It just, it's overdone.
0: Well.
3: I think, because I can't even remember from the start of the ad to the end of the ad who the ad is for, because everybody's names are mentioned, and I don't know if that's a good thing or not.
0: Yeah.
3: But anyway.
0: Well, I have some numbers I did in the newscast on early voting. We'll have those again next hour.
3: Okay, that's cool. I'll talk to you later.
0: Okay, thanks.
3: Yeah, bye. 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Today, of course, is Columbus Day, so we want you to be aware that...
0: Yes, thank you so much, and, Michael.
3: And I think post offices, I'm not sure about all of that, but I'll find out. And but maybe you want to call ahead before you make any lengthy trips anywhere to talk to a banker or a government agent. At the Senior Center today at 9 o'clock, they're playing billiards. 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Encore will be on open line. 10 o'clock, Bridge A. 10 o'clock, Five Crowns. 12:30.

0: 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And Sunday from 9 a.m. to 7 p.m. So great chances to ice skate for $3 at the Runestone Community Center over the next 5 days. 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Funeral announcements are coming up.
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0: Keith Doherty, age 99, died September 29th. Memorial service will be 11 o'clock this morning at Calvary Lutheran Church. Anderson Funeral Home in charge of arrangements for Keith Doherty, age 99. Ron Brezina, age 81 of Alexandria, died October 6th. 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Anderson Funeral Home in charge of arrangements for Ron Brezina, age 81. Jane Rowe, age 76 of Parker's Prairie, died October 2nd. Memorial service, 1 o'clock this afternoon at Emmanuel Lutheran Church in Parker's Prairie. Arrangements with Lind Family Funeral and Cremation Services for Jane Rowe, age 76 of Parker's Prairie. Marlene Betton, age 79 of Glenwood, formerly of Alexandria, died October 6th. Mass of Christian burial will be Friday, October 16th, 11 a.m. at Sacred Heart Catholic Church in Glenwood. Visitation Thursday at Anderson Funeral Home from 4 to 7. For Marlene Betton, age 79 of Alexandria. Delmer Robert Bob Reynolds, age 93, died October 3rd. Memorial service will be Saturday, October 17th, 11 a.m. at Anderson Funeral Home with visitation 1 hour prior to the service. Visitation also on Friday, October 16th from 4 to 7 at Anderson Funeral Home. For Bob Reynolds, age 93. Janelle R. Larson, age 73 of Alexandria, died Sunday, October 4th. A memorial service will be Saturday, October 17th, Lind Family Funeral Home in Alexandria. A visitation 1 hour prior to the service. Arrangements with Lind Family Funeral Home for Janelle Larson, age 73 of Alexandria. Faye Sandvin, age 76, died October 24th. A memorial service will be Saturday, October 17th, 2 p.m. at Calvary Church with a visitation 1 hour prior to the service for Faye Rochelle Einerson Sandvin, age 76. KXRA Alexandria is People Radio, brought to you by Leaf Valley Mercantile, a great place to meet with great things to eat.
2: During high tides, but the danger to property and people is down significantly. At least 8 buildings are now red tagged. Officials say they deployed some 17,000 sandbags over the past few days. I'm Tammy Trujillo.
3: President Trump says Russia will supply diesel fuel to the U.S. and global markets. Ukrainian President Zelensky says that will feed Vladimir Putin's war machine. President Trump says there is an energy ceasefire in the war between Russia and Ukraine. Says both parties have agreed, but following the announcement, Russia attacked Ukraine's second city with drones and missiles. About President Trump's call for new Ukrainian leadership, President Zelensky says that is up to the Ukrainian people.
4: The main thing is to have security infrastructure for this, to give possibility to people to vote. Of course, it's up to Ukrainians when to vote, how to do it.
3: Zelensky, a guest on ABC's This Week. Iran-backed Houthi rebels have again attacked Saudi Arabia's main airport in Riyadh. A fire broke out and there were some injuries. On Wall Street, the Dow futures 75 points higher. NASDAQ futures are down 38 points. S&P futures up 7 points. More on these stories, townhall.com.
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3: A free market think tank says that credit card fees are not a major driver of high gas prices, arguing that fuel taxes have a much bigger impact on the pain you feel at the gas pump.
7: Unleash Prosperity says fees on a typical gas station credit card purchase amount to roughly 6 cents per gallon, far less than the taxes drivers pay at the pump. The group argues that blaming card fees for rising fuel costs could be used to advance proposed limits on credit card charges. Gas prices are influenced by multiple factors, but Unleash Prosperity says card fees are a relatively small part of the total. Ron Taylor reporting.
3: U.S. bond markets closed today in observance of Columbus Day while it's business as usual on the New York Stock Exchange and the NASDAQ. The Consumer Price Index, considered a key measure of inflation, is due for release on Wednesday, and the Producer Price Index comes out Thursday. That is the same day that Federal Reserve Chairman Kevin Warsh due to deliver a speech. News and analysis at townhall.com. Always looking for a chance to stir the pot, President Trump at a weekend GOP rally in Clarksville, Tennessee, said he is thinking about renaming an ocean or two.
8: President Trump making waves with the mainstream media as he toys with the idea of renaming both the Atlantic and Pacific Oceans.
9: So he's thinking of either the Atlantic or the Pacific. We call it Trump Ocean, or... Ocean of the Americans, something like that.
8: Laura Winters reporting.
3: And we think he's only joking. The time will tell. The 48th Chicago Marathon's in the books. An estimated 55,000 participants taking part. Well over 1.5 million people lined the streets. Among many spectators, former President Clinton, former First Lady Hillary, there to support their daughter Chelsea, ran the marathon. More on these stories, townhall.com.

0: Shall Crow.
1: Yes. I don't think she's ever been married. Kind of
0: she was famously engaged.
1: Yeah.
0: But she did not marry him.
1: It was that, I'm trying to remember, Greg LeMond, one of the bicyclists,
0: no,
1: was it?
0: No, it was the famous one that got busted for...
1: Oh, yeah. Sheryl Crow, engagement.
0: Mm-hmm.
1: Let's see.
0: She was very,
1: oh, Lance Armstrong,
0: yeah,
1: of course.
0: She was very I knew it was sad. Wrong. Yeah.
1: Hmm. Yeah. I know she's a Missouri girl. I remember that. Living down there at the time when
0: do you like her?
1: I do.
0: Yeah.
1: Oh yeah.
0: Okay.
1: Yeah. I've always liked her stuff. She did a song with Kid Rock too, Photograph.
0: I know.
1: Didn't care or Picture it was.
0: Yeah.
1: Didn't care for that one?
0: No, there were other versions that I liked much better.
1: Okay. I won't play it then.
0: Yeah, thanks. It always pops up in here. First in line.
1: Oh, is that right?
0: Yeah.
1: Wonder
0: it's
1: kind why.
0: Of weird. I don't know.
1: Hmm.
0: I don't know.
1: Oh, it says here, I pulled up Sheryl Crow's dating history from Eric Clapton to Owen Wilson.
0: Oh, boy, she can pick them.
1: Also linked to actor Josh Charles. Do you know who that is?
0: Nope.
1: Me either. She's been engaged 3 times, once to Lance, as we noted, but... I kind of forgot. I do remember hearing about her and Eric Clapton. That was, you know, a May, September, or maybe January, December romance.
0: Right.
1: Quite a few years difference between the two. But yes.
0: Yeah.
1: Well, you had a good weekend, I know. And
0: oh, I did. I got to see Ricky and Franco were home, and it was... We had our little, my little great grandchild's birthday party, and he is so remarkable.
1: And how old now?
0: He's 1.
1: Okay,
0: 1
1: well, that's
0: year
1: a biggie.
0: Old. And he's just like when we were singing "Happy Birthday" to him, he just looked at everybody, and just like he was just studying every word. You know, it was just so cute. He's so smart. It's a little cutie pie.
1: So his
0: and he's
1: actual
0: as solid as a rock.
1: Oh wow!
0: I mean, he's just solid boy, just like his dad was.
1: Okay.
0: Yeah.
1: Now his birthday was on the 10th.
0: Fifth.
1: Okay. So his golden birthday when he's 5 years old.
0: Yeah.
1: My golden birthday was when I was 1. So I was wondering. I didn't really know about
0: mine
1: golden.
0: Was when I was 17. It would have been great, but nobody knew it was a thing at my house.
1: Okay. Yeah. We didn't really make a big deal out of that, but now people do.
0: Yeah, they do.
1: Yeah,
0: they do.
1: When you're born on the first, though, you kind of get ripped off. A little
0: bit. That's you know, terrible.
1: You don't
0: so
1: really
0: sad.
1: Remember. No, it's all right. I got over it. I didn't need therapy or anything.
0: No, that's good.
1: Yes.
0: Yeah. Well,
1: I knew I was loved, so it didn't matter.
0: Yeah, yeah. Well, my girls had birthdays. Ricky's was when she was 12, and Terry's was when she was 16.
1: Okay.
0: So we took a trip, just me and the birthday girl both times.
1: Mm.
0: So that was nice.
1: For their golden birthdays.
0: Yeah.
1: Okay.
0: Yeah.
1: Not just because...
0: No, it was for their golden birthday.
1: Yeah.
0: Mm-hmm. Yeah, we went to, Ricky and I went to Hawaii, and Terry and I went to Cancun.
1: Cancun.
0: Cancun. I really liked it there.
1: Did you?
0: Mm-hmm.
1: You could move there, live there?
0: I've been there again.
1: Okay. You liked it that much, though? Could you imagine living there year-round?
0: Well, sure.
1: Okay.
0: But I remember going, my feet hurt, you know, because we just, So anyway, we went to across from the hotel to a little strip mall. It was like 8 o'clock at night. I said, I have to get a different pair of shoes before tomorrow. I can't, got it. So we went over there and we found a shoe store and there was a lovely young woman working there. And she was an American woman. And I bought a pair of shoes from her and she said, I came down here on vacation, and I just said, that's it. I went home and got rid of everything and moved here.
1: Wow.
0: And so there she was selling shoes at 8 o'clock on Saturday night.
1: That could have been you, because you sold shoes at one time.
0: Yeah. But I mean, vacation is not reality.
1: Right.
0: So,
1: she do a good job fitting you, or did you give her some tips?
0: They did fit. They did fit. They did.
1: Did she measure you?
0: Yeah, they did do that at that store.
1: Okay.
0: It was unusual. But Terry said, you know, Mom, maybe whatever she was living before in the United States, maybe selling shoes on Saturday night in Cancun is far preferable. And I'm like, oh, I'm sure it is. I was just being snarky. But, yeah.
1: Oh, what a life.
0: Yeah.
1: Get sunshine pretty much year-round. And
0: yeah. And, oh, for heaven's sake, finally, like this third day, I said to the people that were trying to get us to go to those free lunches where you get a sales pitch on condos. Mm. I said, look, we are not interested in this. Our husbands are not with us right now at this particular event. So they would not want to do this. We would not want to do this. Stop asking us. Okay. I just was like, done with it.

0: you know, you've done a great job. I can either give you a bonus or I can give you a trip to Greece. And he surprised our daughter, Rachel, with the trip to Greece. So they're there right now. And that's not a bad bonus.
1: No, not at all. Yeah. And where are the boys?
0: With his side.
1: Oh, okay.
0: They live right down in the metro, so they don't disturb. They live blocks away.
1: Oh, you know, I'm just, that's just me. I have to know.
0: Yeah, there's a 2, 8, and yeah, let's see. What is Jordan now? 12, 10, and 2-year-old. No, they're all home alone running the house. It's like Home Alone. Three boys. So I told Rachel the other day, you know, they have three boys.
1: Right.
0: And Mike, our son-in-law, has three boys. He was one of three boys, I should say. So that's always kind of interesting to me. But I said, it's kind of like my three sons. And she's like, what? I said, oh. The TV show when I was a kid. Yeah. So I sent her a link. She thought, oh, fun. I'm going to have to watch that. But I'm always kind of fascinated, though. My dad, his family, he was one of four kids, two boys, two girls. He would go on to have three girls and three boys.
1: Well, my dad was one of three boys, and he had three boys.
0: Yeah. And it comes from the male.
1: Yeah.
0: Determining.
1: Yes, it does.
0: So I'm always kind of fascinated by that. So when I hear that, again, Mike was one of three boys. He ends up having three sons. And again, kind of like what you said about Roy. So that's
1: interesting. No, my dad.
0: Oh, your dad. Yeah. I'm sorry.
1: Yeah, my dad had three boys and four girls, but he was one of three boys. So
0: I like numbers, so I noticed those kind of patterns.
1: Mm-hmm. Yeah, funny. It's a strange deal.
0: Yeah.
1: And when people think the mother has anything to do with the sex of the child, they're wrong.
0: But they have a lot to do. They get to carry
1: it. The birth of the kid.
0: Yeah.
1: Yeah, that's for sure.
0: It's all on them. Yeah.
1: Oh.
0: Okay. Did your dad ever go in? I'm sure not, into the delivery room.
1: Oh my gosh. It was my grandma's bedroom out at the farm.
0: Wow.
1: So I don't know where he was, if he was in there or where he was.
0: But yeah, that just wasn't a thing back in the day, was it really?
1: No, they didn't go to the hospital. Mm. My sister Bonnie was the first one born in a hospital.
0: Okay.
1: She was born over at St. Luke's, which is now, it's like, if you go take 9th Avenue up the hill.
0: Yep.
1: Past Subway, and if you go really fast, you can catch some air at the top. I mean, somebody told me.
0: Okay.
1: And then on your left is down about a half a block is St. Luke's Hospital. Huh.
0: That's wild.
1: So, yeah.
0: I'm sure it's in this book somewhere in the history.
1: I don't know if it is or not, but yeah, I should look through it. I haven't looked through the whole thing for a while, but people are enjoying it. So
0: yeah. A lot of people comment on it, don't they?
1: That's great. It's a great book. Rachel Bartison put that book together.
0: Mm. Yeah. Well done.
1: Yes. Very nice. Very nice. So I don't have anything coming up for the weekend. That's not good. Because then I get kind of into that. I binged watched something yesterday.
0: Mm.
1: It was six episodes. It was about five episodes too long. And it was started out so great. And then it just got foolish.
0: Okay.
1: And it ended foolish.
0: Oh.
1: So
0: it was kind of a waste of time.
1: Yeah, it was a total waste of time. I'm too old. I'm too old to be doing that. So I'm telling people, and it's called Below.
0: Okay.
1: And it was on Netflix, I believe. But if you like that kind of thing, I guess it was so good at the beginning. I would say episodes one and two were really good, but it just got, And then last night...

0: Tracker, new Tracker was on. That was good.
1: Hmm.
0: So.
1: All right. Well, we watched, we had seen it before last night. We streamed a movie called Amazing Grace. It was from 2006. And it's reading the synopsis here. In 18th century England, House of Commons member William Wilberforce and his close friend and future Prime Minister William Pitt begin a lengthy battle to abolish Great Britain's slave trade. So that's good. If you haven't seen it before, I'd recommend it.
0: Oh, okay. Thank you.
1: Yeah, good cast and important topic.
0: My daughter's seen them all. I said she reminds me of me back in the day when we had stores that we went to rent movies.
1: Mm. Sure.
0: And then sometimes I'd be in there, and then they'd go up to the clerk and say, "Do you have such and such a movie?" And they'd say, "Ask the lady over there in the red coat. She's she probably can help you." Mm. And I would.
1: Yeah,
0: I mean, if
1: sure.
0: they were real busy, I would help them. But.
1: Oh, wow. Do you work here?
0: Yeah.
1: No, but I could.
0: I could easily, yes.
1: Funny.
0: Yeah, those were the days.
1: Mm.
0: Renting movies. And pirating them, copying them, taping them off HBO or whatever they were on.
1: No.
0: Yeah.
1: Isn't
0: somebody,
1: it funny?
0: Somebody
1: though?
0: Told me that too.
1: Yeah.
0: So.
1: I mean, all the video stores that
0: I
1: were.
0: Know. And then we had all those homemade ones with the. You could get like two movies on a tape, and then they had your handwriting on those white labels, and it was just the same. Everybody's house was the same.
1: But then again, the red boxes took over,
0: and now they're
1: gone.
0: Now they're gone.
1: How things change.
0: I thought red boxes were the bomb.com, boy.
1: Mm.
0: Yeah, I thought that was brilliant.
1: Yeah, for a while.
0: If you didn't have to stand in line too long.
1: Right, yeah.
0: Yeah.
1: Yep, times change, though. Things come and go, don't they?
0: Yes.
1: New technologies and...
0: Yeah.
1: Well, I suppose, Patty.
0: Well, yes, okay. We'll take a break and be back with you and the news next.
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3: Yes, thank you, Patty. It is 7:24 on this Monday morning. Coming up in this newscast, Brooklyn Marie sang the national anthem on Saturday night ahead of the Alexandria Blizzards home opener. We now wait her battle round on The Voice. And we had some record high temperatures over the weekend, but it's back to reality as cooler air and some rain and maybe a thunderstorm returns for later on today. And the Minnesota Vikings roll on to 5-0 on the season after beating the New Orleans Saints yesterday on the road. We'll tell you what's next for the Vikings. We'll have those stories and many others coming up, but first, an Alexandria man was missing for a time over the weekend. On Saturday, the Alexandria Police Department had asked for the public's help in locating 22-year-old Gregory Schultz. The endangered missing persons alert was canceled after he was located. Where he was found has not been released. And St. Cloud Schools tightened security at their football and soccer games. District officials say the changes follow a threat of a large fight at the St. Cloud Tech High School's homecoming game. This also comes after a shooting outside of an Eden Prairie football game that prompted an evacuation. Spectators had to pass through metal detectors and follow bag restrictions during the homecoming game on Friday. The rules will remain in effect throughout the season, and fans must leave promptly after each game. And last week, the U.S. Marshals Service took Jeffrey Lewis into custody in the Wilmington, North Carolina area on a felony Stearns County, Minnesota arrest warrant for domestic assault by strangulation after a Stearns County deputy tracked Lewis to the North Carolina area. Lewis is being held pending legal extradition procedures back to Minnesota. The deputy is attached to the North Star Fugitive Task Force, which is a U.S. Marshals Service-led partnership by federal, state, and local law enforcement agencies that focus on finding and arresting violent fugitives and other individuals wanted for serious offenses. And authorities in Todd County say it's received reports of several cases of suspected measles in recent weeks. Todd County health officials issued the alert on Friday, warning that all community members who are unvaccinated are at risk for becoming infected with the measles. The number of suspected cases has not been released, but it comes at a time of growing measles cases across the U.S. In addition, in southeastern Minnesota, Fillmore County has reported at least 3 confirmed cases of measles. Measles is a highly contagious airborne viral illness that affects 9 of 10 unprotected close contacts and spreads through respiratory droplets or contaminated air. And also in news, Minnesota Governor Tim Walz says the Ortman killings made him consider leaving public office. The governor described threats against his family, including a message accompanied by a photo outside of their home. He says protecting lawmakers who spend much of the year outside of the Capitol does remain a concern. Former House Speaker Melissa Hortman, along with her husband Mark, were killed back in June of last year. The governor shared his thoughts in an interview with the New York Times. And early voting turnout in Minnesota is up 28% compared to the same period during the 2022 election. The Secretary of State's office is reporting that more than 120,000 ballots have been accepted during the first 3 weeks of early voting compared to just over 99,000 in 2022. Nearly 48,000 voters have cast their ballot early in person, while nearly 80,000 voted by mail. Minnesota has distributed more than 468,000 absentee and mail ballots. The deadline to register in advance is coming up October 13th tomorrow, though eligible voters can register at the polls on Election Day. And University of Minnesota President Rebecca Cunningham unveiled a new health initiative that will drive students to come up with healthcare innovations to improve outcomes for all Minnesotans. Cunningham says it starts with a strong nursing program.
4: Our School of Nursing is addressing the critical shortage of nurses across Minnesota by increasing class sizes, including new pathways for American Indian nurses. We're also expanding our nursing class in Rochester, and we have accelerated nursing degree programs.
3: Cunningham says this initiative will hopefully also address the healthcare needs of rural Minnesota, including areas here in central and west central Minnesota. And it appears Minnesota will soon be in the helium mining business. A company called Pulsar Helium has made an $85.5 million investment in developing a liquefaction plant and carbon dioxide capture plant. State Senator Grant Hochschild says this is big news for parts of Minnesota.
5: These investments could create new jobs and new opportunities for really a hub for helium gas with manufacturing, MRI technology, chip manufacturing, all of those different things. So I'm looking forward to seeing where this progresses.
3: Hochschild says Pulsar is looking at a location in Lake County, Minnesota. And Minnesota's tourism industry appears to have weathered a challenging summer. Jake Jewelot with Explore Minnesota says things do remain stable.
6: Despite headwinds, we're holding steady in the tourism industry. It's been kind of a rough summer due to the wildfires in northeast Minnesota, but employment is up about 1% in the hospitality industry, which is great. And although travel is down about 2%, we are positioned well for the regional markets, especially road trips.
3: Now, he does say they remain optimistic as we head into the fall tourism season. And Alexandria's own Brooklyn Marie was busy over the weekend as she sang the national anthem before the Alexandria Blizzard's home opener on Saturday night.
7: Please stand if you are able.

0: By the way, Brooklyn secured a spot on Team Kelly in the 30th season of The Voice during the blind auditions. Brooklyn now waits to see how the battle round goes. Her battle round performance will air on one of the shows this month. Brooklyn Marie says she doesn't even know which episode she'll be on. You can watch Brooklyn on The Voice in anticipation of her battle round performance, which could air tonight or tomorrow night or on October 19th or the 26th on NBC. Good luck to her. And we had a taste of summer over the weekend. Alexandria had a high on Saturday of 89 degrees. This beat the old record of 84 degrees dating back to 2020. All across the state, it was hot for this time of the year. The St. Cloud climbed to 90 degrees, Morris 91, Brainerd 89 degrees, and Minneapolis 90 degrees. It was warm yesterday as well, as Alexandria had a high of 77 degrees at 4 p.m. Other readings yesterday, Sauk Center 80 degrees, Benson and Long Prairie both at 79, Glenwood 78, Morris 75 degrees, while Wilmer had a steamy 86 degrees yesterday. Cooler air will return today, along with some scattered rain and thunderstorms. And finally, the Minnesota Vikings remain unbeaten with a 23-13 win over the Saints in New Orleans yesterday. The Vikings are now 5-0. They overcame some turnovers and outscored New Orleans 17-6 after a halftime. Minnesota running back Aaron Jones rushed for 113 yards to go with a touchdown, while star wide receiver Justin Jefferson grabbed 6 passes for 79 yards and a touchdown. Jefferson was playing in his home state yesterday. Vikings head football coach Kevin O'Connell on quarterback Kyler Murray's effort yesterday.
1: I think he's gaining more comfort and more confidence, just getting full weeks of practice into a game. This is really his third full game playing, and just see him continuing to progress and get better. I never thought this would start out in a way where we would just see, snap our fingers, and this is the NFL. It's hard to win in this team, and what they've been through early on in the season, and the way they just keep doing their way.
0: By the way, the Vikings enter their bye week now with a home game against Indianapolis up next on Sunday, October 25th at 12 noon at U.S. Bank Stadium. And that's a look at your news. I'm Mark Anthony.
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4: This is Weatherology. I'm meteorologist Laura Lockwood with the Alexandria Lakes Area Forecast. Lots of clouds, occasional sun. Areas of showers and a few thunderstorms. There's a high of 69. Tonight, chance of showers and a few thunderstorms early on. Mainly cloudy, low of 45. Cloudy on Tuesday, cooler, high of 55. Wednesday, lots of sun, high near 57. Then a chance of rain on Thursday, high near 57 degrees. For KXRA, I'm meteorologist Laura Lockwood. Right now, 54.
5: And we have cloudy skies, wind from the northeast at 13, relative humidity 94%. Sun going down this evening at 6:41. 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

0: Zeppelin, Floyd, Beatles, Fleetwood Mac, and ZZ Top. 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
10: Hilltop Lumber! This is MNN Sports. I'm Mike Grimm. The Minnesota Vikings remained undefeated with a 23-13 win at New Orleans yesterday. The Vikings overcame some self-inflicted miscues to outscore the Saints 17-6 after halftime. Head coach Kevin O'Connell.
11: You know, really proud of our team getting to 5-0 before the bye. Wanted to come into this season and progressively improve as a team, try to win every op we get. We've dealt with some adversity and dealt with some adversity today, and these guys just keep forging forward, forging together. I'm just so proud of the group. You know, we'll get a little healthy here over the bye and then start attacking it one at a time after that.
10: Quarterback Kyler Murray threw for 229 yards and a touchdown. Aaron Jones had 113 rushing yards and a TD. And Justin Jefferson had six grabs, including a score. Minnesota enters the bye week at 5-0. The news wasn't as good for Gopher football. They saw a three-game winning streak come to a crashing halt on Saturday night at Purdue, 41-13. Quite a shocker, except for head coach P.J. Fleck.
12: Nothing surprises me in college football. I mean, the league is so deep, 1 through 18. You look around college football today, there's a lot of surprises. Well, are they surprises, or is it just the new era of college football? You better bring it every single week, which is so hard to do, especially when everyone's attempting to do that. And when you don't play well, offensively, defensively, special teams, and you do not play complementary football and do the little things well, losing that on your own, and then the other team doesn't and beats you with it, that's what the score looks like.
10: The Gophers also enter a bye week. The third-ranked Gopher women's hockey team beat Bemidji State 4-2 yesterday. The 21st-rated Gopher volleyball team swept Ohio State yesterday, while the 6th-ranked Buckeye women's soccer team beat Minnesota 2-0 yesterday. The Wild are home tonight against Vegas, while the Wolves have a preseason game tonight against the Knicks in New York. For more Minnesota sports info, follow us on X at Minnesota Radio. 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

0: Happy birthday to you.
1: That is so cute. I just love it. Okay, we are going to go to the phones right away as they're waiting, and we have our queen for the day, Kathleen. Good morning.
2: Well, good morning to you.
1: Yes, you're on the birthday club.
2: Well, good. That's who I was calling from. Yeah. That's who I got. I would like to wish happy birthday to Carol Klug and Craig Wold today.
1: Okay. Gotcha.
2: Well, I'm glad. Thank you.
1: All right. Thanks, dear. Yep. Carol Klug.
2: Bye.
1: Bye-bye. And Greg Wald. Okay. All right. Good morning. You're on the birthday club. Good morning. You're on the birthday club.
3: Good morning. I'd like to wish my son and daughter-in-law a happy 26th anniversary.
1: Oh, wow.
3: Plus Glenn and Jill Frizzell.
1: Okay, got it. Thank you. 26 years.
3: Yep. You have a good day.
1: You too, Marian. Thank you.
3: Bye.
1: Okay, 762-8167 is the number to call for the birthday club. Good morning. You're on the birthday club.
4: Good morning. Am I on now?
1: You are.
4: Oh, okay.
1: Mm-hmm.
4: I'd like to wish our son and daughter-in-law, Jerry and Jill Lipka, a very happy anniversary.
1: Okay, Jerry and Jill, gotcha. Thank you.
4: You're welcome.
1: Okay.
4: Have a good day.
1: You too. Bye-bye. 762-8167, and there she is, Queen of Christmas. Good morning, Deb Pauline. How are you?
5: Good. How are you?
1: We're doing good.
5: I would like to wish a happy 5th birthday to my grandson, Ashton Cleaver. He was 5 yesterday.
6: Wow. 5 yesterday.
5: I know. He's our baby. I feel like we're getting old.
6: Yeah. Very cool.
1: A little cutie. So, okay, thank you.
6: So, Deb, any news? Anything new going on with Christmas at the Pauline's?
5: Well, we've been trying to work on the lights and stuff.
6: Yeah, I kind of figured.
5: The bugs have been so terrible that...
6: Those Asian beetles and wasps, they've been horrible.
5: The no-see-ums are even worse.
6: Okay, that's what you're dealing with.
1: Oh, the little ones, the no-see-ums, yes. My grandson was complaining about those.
6: Mm. Well, we'll get you both, you and Al, in sometime soon, and it will be that time before we know it.
5: I know it. So.
1: Okay, thanks, Deb.
5: Thank you.
6: Yeah, say hi to Al.
5: Will do.
6: Thanks.
1: Okay, on my list today, I have Kevin Klimek celebrating on the 12th of October. Happy anniversary to Kevin and Ellen Roars. Also, Nevaeh Stock has a birthday today. Happy birthday, pretty little girl. And happy 44th birthday to John Ashley Klucan. Addie Ross, I'm celebrating. My dear friend Lorraine Kahn has a birthday today. Isabel Sullivan, Carol Klug, Kay Bischke, Madison Gay, and I think that's my list.
6: Okay. Very nice. Also, actor Kirk Cameron is 56. Happy birthday to him. Also, let's see here, TV personality Chris Wallace is 79. So if it's your birthday out there, I hope you have a great birthday, and thanks for all the calls this morning.
1: Thank you.
6: Busy morning.
1: Yep, it has been a busy morning. My goodness, it's been a Monday. Monday.
6: Mm-hmm.
1: Okay, well, we'll be back in just a moment to play trivia.
6: You need to know when things get canceled or there are delays because of the weather. Knowing is not optional. When you need to know, tune to KXRA or text DELAY to 320-762-8167. 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
6: Our question this morning, Patty: in 1901, President Teddy Roosevelt renamed the executive mansion to what? This should be a very easy one. So in 1901, President Teddy Roosevelt renamed the executive mansion to what? 762-8167, 762-8167. Hi, do you have an answer?
8: I would say the White House.
6: You are correct. Who is this, please?
8: Patty Eckhoff.
6: All right, Patty.
1: Thanks, Patty.
6: You're smarty, so way to go. Yeah. You can pick that up at the front desk any Monday through Friday during our normal business hours. Enjoy the day. Thanks for listening.
8: Okay, you too. Bye-bye.
6: Mm-hmm. Yeah, good job. The White House.
1: What was it called before that?
6: Again, the Executive Mansion.
1: Oh, okay, I'm sorry.
6: Yep. So I renamed it from the Executive Mansion to the White House.
1: Huh. Okay, well, that's interesting. I mean, mm-hmm. I knew they didn't start, like, putting up the rafters and say, we're going to call this the White House. I knew that it wasn't called the White House. I didn't know when and I didn't know by whom, but...
6: But now you do.
1: Now I do.
6: Yeah. 1901, President Teddy Roosevelt renamed the Executive Mansion to the White House.
1: Huh. Very good.
6: They got a deal on white paint.
1: They must have.
6: Yeah. At Sherwin-Williams.
1: What's left of it? No, it's not. Yeah, it is the White House. It was... No, it's the Capitol building that's all chopped up right now.
6: Mm.
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6: Well, these are some of the news stories we are following at this hour. Todd County officials are reporting several suspected measles cases and are urging residents to check their vaccinations. And early voting turnout in Minnesota is reportedly up 28% compared to the same period during the 2022 election. And we had a taste of summer over the weekend. Alexandria had a high new record on Saturday of 89 degrees. Hope you were able to enjoy it. Big cool down is coming our way. More on those stories and many others coming your way next hour.
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18: Have you ever wondered why hospital personnel, doctors, and nurses aren't afraid of serious infections from the superbugs that are so common in their workplaces? Dr. Brad Spellberg, associate professor of medicine at UCLA, says working in a hospital is not as risky as you might think.
19: 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And I go in and see the patient, I'm protected. 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The emergency room, the med techs, the paramedics, the police, they have to do the initial evaluation of people without having any idea what's going on. So doctors and hospitals tend to be fairly protected by the fact that we're forewarned. Forewarned is forearmed.
18: With Checkup on Health, I'm Chris Whitting.
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1: 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We have, what is our temperature right now? 54 degrees at 8 o'clock. Leaf Valley Mercantile brings you another hour of People Radio. 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
24: Bless me. Join the Saudis in striking back.
25: A Saudi military spokesman said a projectile hit King Khalid International Airport, starting a fire and causing injuries. President Trump said the U.S. is considering its response after a strike on the same airport killed 13 people, including one American, and injured more than 300 others. Houthi rebels in Yemen claim responsibility for a series of recent attacks on Saudi Arabia. I'm Lisa Carton.
24: President Trump says Russia and Ukraine have agreed to stop attacking each other's energy infrastructure.
26: President Trump announced the energy ceasefire in the war between Russia and Ukraine in a post on Truth Social, saying that both parties have agreed. Following the announcement, Ukrainian President Volodymyr Zelensky posted on X that Ukraine supports the ceasefire. He went on to say that it's important that Russia supports it as well. It comes just days after President Trump said Russia will supply diesel fuel to the U.S. The president called it a great announcement for diesel prices for Americans. The deal reportedly angered Zelensky. Richard Boyd reports.
24: And Ukrainian President Zelensky is taking aim at the U.S.-Russia diesel agreement.
27: It gives Putin money, and he spends money only on this war. Kill us. Kill our children.
24: On ABC's This Week, Zelensky says Ukrainians will fight back.
27: Otherwise, we will lose our life and homes, our freedom.
24: Florida leads the way with power outages in the aftermath of Hurricane Isaias. Just over 150,760 utility customers are still without power, according to poweroutage.us. On Wall Street, the Dow futures 11 points higher, NASDAQ futures down 46. More on these stories, townhall.com.
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24: Some security analysts warn that tension over Britain's approach to Iran and radical Islam could strain its alliance with the U.S. and Israel.
2: In a recent Wall Street Journal piece, Dominic Green argues that alleged activity by Iran-linked and Hamas figures in Britain, alongside concerns about the Muslim Brotherhood, raises questions about security cooperation. It also points to reports of U.S. B-1 bombers being relocated from a British base as a sign of growing unease. The claims and their implications remain contested, but analysts say any erosion of intelligence sharing between close allies could carry serious consequences. Ron Taylor reporting.
24: The awarding of this year's Nobel Prizes is now complete with today's announcement of the winners of the Nobel in Economic Sciences. The prestigious award goes to Americans Robert Hall, a professor at Stanford, and Michael Woodford, who's at Columbia University. News and analysis at Town Hall. com. Pope Leo says he'll be undergoing surgery this week to remove an early-stage growth from his lung.
3: The pontiff described the nodule as small and localized, making the announcement during Sunday morning prayer at St. Peter's Square. Pope Leo, who's 71, said it was found by doctors during recent medical tests. He said the doctors say it's best to intervene, so he'll undergo surgery in the coming days to have it removed. He didn't say where, but it's believed he'll be treated at Gemelli Hospital in Rome, where pontiffs have a special apartment. I'm Sarah Lee Kessler.
24: President Trump says his newly appointed White House press secretary, Katie Zachariah, will hold her first briefing this week. In a Truth Social post, Mr. Trump announced that Zachariah will officially begin her tenure as press secretary today. She'll be holding an introductory news conference tomorrow, 9:30 in the morning, in the White House briefing room. More on these stories, townhall.com.
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4: This is Weatherology. I'm meteorologist Laura Lockwood with the Alexandria Lakes Area Forecast. Lots of clouds, occasional sun, areas of showers and a few thunderstorms. Where's a high of 69. Tonight, chance of showers and a few thunderstorms early on. Mainly cloudy, low 45. Cloudy on Tuesday, cooler, high of 55. Wednesday, lots of sun, high near 57. Then a chance of rain on Thursday, high near 57 degrees. For KXRA, I'm meteorologist Laura Lockwood. Right now, 54.
1: Yes, it is 54 degrees. Cloudy skies, wind from the northeast about 10. Relative humidity, 93%. Sun going down tonight at 6:41. It's 6 minutes after 8.
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6: Yes, thank you, Patty. Happy Monday, everyone. It is 8:06 coming up in this newscast. Brooklyn Marie sang the national anthem on Saturday night ahead of the Alexandria Blizzard's home opener. We now wait her battle round on The Voice. And we had some record high temperatures over the weekend, but it's back to reality as cooler air and some rain and maybe a thunderstorm returns for later on today. And the Minnesota Vikings roll on to 5-0 on the season after beating the New Orleans Saints yesterday on the road. We'll tell you what's next for the Vikings. We'll have those stories and many others coming up. But first, an Alexandria man was missing for a time over the weekend. On Saturday, the Alexandria Police Department had asked for the public's help in locating 22-year-old Gregory Schultz. The endangered missing persons alert was canceled after he was located. Where he was found has not been released. And authorities in Todd County say it's received reports of several cases of suspected measles in recent weeks. Todd County health officials issued the alert on Friday, warning that all community members who are unvaccinated are at risk for becoming infected with the measles. The number of suspected cases has not been released, but it comes at a time of growing measles cases across the U.S. In addition, in southeastern Minnesota, Fillmore County has reported at least 3 confirmed cases of measles. Measles is a highly contagious airborne viral illness that affects 9 of 10 unprotected close contacts and spreads through respiratory droplets or contaminated air. And also in news, Minnesota Governor Tim Walz says the Ortman killings made him consider leaving public office. The governor described threats against his family, including a message accompanied by a photo outside of their home. He says protecting lawmakers who spend much of the year outside of the Capitol does remain a concern. Former House Speaker Melissa Ortman, along with her husband Mark, were killed back in June of last year. The governor shared his thoughts in an interview with the New York Times. And early voting turnout in Minnesota is up 28% compared to the same period during the 2022 election. The Secretary of State's office is reporting that more than 120,000 ballots have been accepted during the first 3 weeks of early voting compared to just over 99,000 in 2022. Nearly 48,000 voters have cast their ballot early in person, while nearly 80,000 voted by mail. Minnesota has distributed more than 468,000 absentee and mail ballots. The deadline to register in advance is coming up October 13th tomorrow, though eligible voters can register at the polls on Election Day. And University of Minnesota President Rebecca Cunningham unveiled a new health initiative that will drive students to come up with healthcare innovations to improve outcomes for all Minnesotans. Cunningham says it starts with a strong nursing program.
7: Our School of Nursing is addressing the critical shortage of nurses across Minnesota by increasing class sizes, including new pathways for American Indian nurses. We're also expanding our nursing class in Rochester, and we have accelerated nursing degree programs.
6: Cunningham says this initiative will hopefully also address the healthcare needs of rural Minnesota, including areas here in central and west central Minnesota. And it appears Minnesota will soon be in the helium mining business. A company called Pulsar Helium has made an $85.5 million investment in developing a liquefaction plant and carbon dioxide capture plant. State Senator Grant Hochschild says this is big news for parts of Minnesota.
8: These investments could create new jobs and new opportunities for really a hub for helium gas with manufacturing, MRI technology, chip manufacturing, all of those different things. So I'm looking forward to seeing where this progresses.
6: Huschild says Pulsar is looking at a location in Lake County, Minnesota. And Minnesota's tourism industry appears to have weathered a challenging summer. Jake Jewelot with Explore Minnesota says things do remain stable.
9: Despite headwinds, we're holding steady in the tourism industry. It's been kind of a rough summer due to the wildfires in northeast Minnesota, but employment is up about 1% in the hospitality industry, which is great. And although travel is down about 2%, we are positioned well for the regional markets, especially road trips.
6: Now, he does say they remain optimistic as we head into the fall tourism season. And Alexandria's own Brooklyn Marie was busy over the weekend as she sang the national anthem before the Alexandria Blizzard's home opener on Saturday night.

By the way, Brooklyn secured a spot on Team Kelly in the 30th season of The Voice during the blind auditions. Brooklyn now waits to see how the battle round goes. Her battle round performance will air on one of the shows this month. Brooklyn Marie says she doesn't even know which episode she'll be on. You can watch Brooklyn on The Voice in anticipation.

0: and Long Prairie, both at 79, Glenwood 78, Morris 75 degrees, while Wilmer had a steamy 86 degrees yesterday. Cooler air will return today, along with some scattered rain and thunderstorms. And finally, the Minnesota Vikings remain unbeaten with a 23-13 win over the Saints in New Orleans yesterday. The Vikings are now 5-0. They overcame some turnovers and outscored New Orleans 17-6 after a halftime. Minnesota running back Aaron Jones rushed for 113 yards to go with a touchdown, while star wide receiver Justin Jefferson grabbed 6 passes for 79 yards and a touchdown. Jefferson was playing in his home state yesterday. Vikings head football coach Kevin O'Connell on quarterback Kyler Murray's effort yesterday.
1: I think he's gaining more comfort and more confidence, just getting full weeks of practice into a game. This is really his third full game playing, and just see him continuing to progress and get better. I never thought this would start out in a way where we would just see, snap our fingers, and this is the NFL. It's hard. It's hard to win. And this team and what they've been through early on in the season and the way they just keep doing their way.
0: By the way, the Vikings enter their bye week now with a home game against Indianapolis up next on Sunday, October 25th at 12 noon at U.S. Bank Stadium. And that's a look at your news. I'm Mark Anthony.
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1: We have plenty of information to share with you on this edition of our Alexandria Cardinal Sports Report on KXRA, including recaps from a couple of Cardinal coaches. Travis Hohalter will be joining us for a segment of our program as the Alexandria Cross Country Runners got involved in their home invite on Saturday, the annual Alexandria Lions Meet of Champions out at Arrowwood Resort. Coach Hohalter has about a five-minute recap, and we've got that on the way. Mark Storhaug will also be joining us for a segment of our Cardinal Sports Report today. His athletes traveled to the Brainerd Lakes area on Saturday to compete in the True Team Section 8 AAA Championships. And Coach Storhaug will share some highlights from that. We'll also get you a recap of our radio broadcast from Friday night when the Alexandria Cardinal football team traveled to Bemidji and was able to do something that had not been previously achieved this year. We will tell you that feat in just a couple of minutes. We want to extend our appreciation to all of our boosters of Alexandria Cardinal Sports Programming, helping to bring you our daily Cardinal Sports Reports, including Carlson Music Center. 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A big thank you to Carlson Music Center for being a booster of our Cardinal sports coverage throughout the 2026-27 school year. Also, as part of our Cardinal sports report, in addition to the content that I shared with you earlier, before we wrap up our broadcast, we'll give you some details on how the Runestone Volleyball Classic wrapped up on Saturday. The host team was in the championship match Saturday afternoon. And the Alexandria girls and boys soccer teams now know their playoff destinations for Tuesday. We'll have the lowdown on that as well. We're going to start, first of all, as Travis Hohalter will be along with us here. He has about a five-minute recap as his Alexandria Cardinals competed in the Lions Meet of Champions on Saturday.
5: The Alexandria Cross Country team held the Alexandria Lions Invitational, the Meet of Champions. Alexandria hosted the 53rd annual Meet of Champions at Arrowwood Resort and Conference Center. 20 schools and over 1,300 runners participated, with many girls teams participating that are ranked in the top 12 teams in the state. The boys varsity race featured many top 12 teams and quite a few individual runners who are currently ranked in the top 10. The weather was hot and windy to start the day and continued to get warmer as the day continued. Even with the warmer temps, it was a nice day for cross-country meet with some epic battles. The course was in great shape, fabulous course for the runners. What a great day for Alexandria and the sport of running. The large group of spectators were treated to some amazing runners and races. The tradition of excellence this community has with cross country was amazing today. A special day. For the boys cross country, the Alexandria boys varsity team finished in fifth place in the team standings and JV was third. Wasn't a perfect day for us, but for some, it was definitely a confidence booster in the JV and as all continue to improve on the season. Connor Zerbes looked confident in the JV race and had a fabulous race with a PR. We had five boys under 18 minutes for the day and 17 under 20. Our boys earned one personal best and two season bests on this very hot day. We had a couple exciting races with Tyler Yonner, Carson Baumgartner, Briggs Holhalter, and Keaton Doomer. We are confident that we will continue to prove as we approach the CLC Championship. The coaches and team remain optimistic as we prepare for the CLC Championship and Section 8 AAA Championships. Individual varsity finishes, Cohen Lussenden 19, Tyler Yonner 20, Jaken Miller 26, Carson Baumgartner 34, Jorndahl 40, and Maddie Soderholm 73. For the JV finishes, we've got Kyle Yonner 11, Connor Zerbes 15, Donnie Rozu 18, Hayden Samuelson 31, Nate Fugelsted 32, Donald Lehman 34, Josiah Dobelman 39, Keaton Doomer 41, Jack Hyde 49, Brock Manderscheid 51, Thomas Dutcher 57, Tegan Deering 67, Michael Zhang 68, Jonah Monet 69, Briggs Holhalter 79, Lucas Klimek 86, Ian Benius 101, Carson Hammond 145, and James Carenta 209. Runners of the meet go to Keaton Doomer, Tyler Yonner, Connor Zerbes, and Carson Baumgartner. For the girls cross country, the Alexandria girls varsity team finished in 10th place. Girls JV competition, the girls had a nice 4th. These girls showed how tough they are and gained some confidence. 3 season bests raced for the girls and 2 personal bests with the heat. It was great to see us be tough. Avery Warzeka was on the course and is improving daily. Anna Carenta and Emma Friday ran great races with Smart Races. Charlie Hills had a breakthrough race and is continuing to improve. The girls showed grit and continue to show nice improvement. These girls are gaining confidence at the right time and should feel good about their gains and how tough they are. It will be great to see how this season plays out for these hardworking ladies and that are loving the sport. Individual finishes. Avery Warzeka 9, Anna Carenta 32, Emma Friday 60, Callie Olson 63, Kate Yonner 64, Evie Nye 75. For the JV girl finishes, Charlie Hills 12, Elizabeth Wagner 16, Zoe White 18, Jada Zenner 19, Paisley Olson 22, Sophia Machinsky 23, Ava Buboltz 27, Emma Buboltz 32, Sophie Betterman 38, Elena Taverne 41, Lily Tatchy, 104, Aaron Cross, 114, Elon Johnson, 115, Ryan Gordon, 136, Catherine England, 160. Runners of the meet go to JoJo Chelhog, Catherine England, Zoe White, Anna Carenta, and Charlie Hills. There's a tremendous amount of preparation and man hours put in on an event of this magnitude. The Alexandria cross country team and coaching staff would like to thank the activities director Ben Kavitt and student activities secretary Mariah Worth and also Sherry Saxton, coaching staff and parents for all their extra efforts, as well as Cody Faber and the school for their time in assisting with the course preparation and meet management. This meet has been sponsored by the Alexandria Evening Lions for the last 53 years, and we could not host this event without them. In addition, we would like to thank all the 206 staff, parents, alumni, and community members that stepped up to make this event one of the most impressive events and run so smoothly. We are also appreciative of everything the Arrowwood staff do to make this the best high school cross-country meet in the state of Minnesota. We could not do it without all of you. The full team and individual results are on heroestiming.com. On the run, the Alexandria cross-country team and coaches.
1: Very good. Thanks so much, Travis Holhalter, the head coach of the Alexandria Cross Country Running Teams. As Mark Anthony shared during the news update earlier here in the 8 o'clock hour, not only was it a warm day on Saturday, it turned out to be a record breaker with the afternoon high being at 89. I believe by the time the varsity races were taking place in the early afternoon, the temperatures were already in the upper 70s to low 80s. So very warm and windy day for those runners to compete. But kudos to all of the athletes that were able to compete in the Lions Meet of Champions on Saturday. The Alexandria Cardinal girls swimming and diving team made a road trip to the Brainerd Lakes area. It ended up being the third event of the week for the Cardinal swimmers. Let's find out more.
6: Hi, Dave. The Alexandria girls swimming and diving team competed in Brainerd at the Section 8 AA True Team meet on Saturday. Here are the team scores. Brainerd was the champion with 1,113 points. Rogers was close behind with 1,013. Elk River was third with 848. Buffalo fourth, 840. St. Michael Albertville was in fifth with 837. Bemidji was sixth with 728. And in seventh place was Alexandria with 651. The Cards placed in the top eight 5 times, including twice by Hannah Hoff. Hoff finished sixth in the 100 free and was first in the 100 backstroke. Brinley Zehammer added another individual top eight by placing sixth in the 50 free. The Cards also posted 2 relays in the top eight. The 200 medley relay team of Hoff, Maria Mayer, Victoria Davidson, and Zehammer placed fifth, while the 200 free relay team of Zehammer, Allison Cagney, Mayer, and Addie Erickson came in eighth. The Cards recorded 12 season best, 2 by Maria Mayer. Noteworthy improvements were seen from Harper Medway in the 100 butterfly and from Dahani Wenzel Singh and Alice Novotny in the 100-yard backstroke. All three girls shaved 2 or more seconds off their previous best.
1: Thank you. That was Mark Storhaug, the head coach of the Alexandria Cardinal girls swimming and diving team, as he shares details on the performances for the Alexandria athletes on Saturday during the True Team Section 8AA championship meet. The Alexandria Cardinal girls volleyball team was able to get involved in the Runestone Classic on Saturday at Alexandria Area High School. I know my broadcast partner for Alexandria football and volleyball, Tim Zupfer, he was the event organizer for the event on Saturday, kind of supervising everything going on at Alexandria Area High School with Ben Kavitt, Mariah Worth, and others that were assisting. But Coach Z was mentioning to me Friday night after we wrapped up our road trip from Bemidji, he said, if things go well and we don't have any hiccups, Minnewaska and Alexandria should be playing each other for the championship in this tournament. And lo and behold, that was the case, meaning that the Lakers went 4-0 going into the final. Alexandria also went 4-0 going into the final. Minnewaska won the first set 25-17. The Cardinals came back to win set 2 25-19. And ultimately, the championship would be decided by extra points in the third and final set. And there, the Lakers prevailed 16-14. So Minnewaska area is the champion at the Runestone Volleyball Classic. And the host Alexandria Cardinals placed second. That defeat for Alexandria was just the fifth in 22 matches this year, while Minnewaska is now 21-1 on the year, being state-ranked in Class AA volleyball much of the season. Minnewaska narrowly missed getting onto the State Girls Volleyball Tournament last year, and Mitch McGuire's team will definitely be a force in Section 6AA later on in the fall. The Alexandria Girls Volleyball team will return to action tomorrow night, hosting Brainerd in a 7 o'clock match. The Alexandria football team traveled up to Bemidji on Friday. We featured radio broadcast coverage on KXRA, and if you missed that game broadcast, let's get you caught up to date. The Alexandria Cardinal football team traveled to Bemidji on Friday night and came home with a 41-21 victory to stay undefeated in the North Star North District. The Cardinals were able to score on their first 2 possessions of the game and played with the lead throughout the night. Defensively, the Cardinals forced 5 Bemidji turnovers, recovering 2 fumbles and intercepting 3 passes. Senior Connor Anderson intercepted 2 Josh Sherrell passes on the night, and his first INT set up a touchdown run for Mikhail Winter, who scored from 46 yards out after the interception. Winter was busy finding the end zone for the Cardinals as he scored 5 touchdowns on the night, with runs of 16, 1, 46, 6, and 3 yards. He would amass more than 150 yards on the ground in the starting lineup as a running back for the first time, as Connor Wang was unavailable for the game. The Cardinals utilized a balanced offense, rushing for just under 200 yards while throwing for more than 150 yards. Sophomore quarterback Brody Jensen completed 11 of his 15 passes, and he was able to complete a 21-yard pass for a score to Blake Scholl, which helped put Alexandria up 28-7. Arell did throw two touchdown passes for the Lumberjacks, and both went to senior teammate Owen Vandermeer, who had scoring catches of 1 and 33 yards. Alexandria was able to win away from home Friday night for the first time in 2026, as the Cardinals raised their record to 4-2 overall, and that includes a 3-0 mark in the North Star North. Bemidji fell to 0-3 in the district, and 0-6 overall. Alexandria will now have an important test at Brainerd Wednesday night, as the district title will be on the line, and the winner of Wednesday's game at Don Adamson Field at Brainerd High School likely will secure the number one seed for the upcoming Class 5A Section 8 football tournament. The state-ranked Warriors suffered their first defeat of the season Friday night, falling at Monticello 21-15. Monticello also went into that game undefeated, and the Magic now stand at 6-0 on the year. The Week 7 matchup will be on a Wednesday because of the MEA break coming at the end of next week. Our Layton Media platforms, including KXRA Radio and the Voice of Alexandria streaming channel on YouTube, will feature the Cardinals-Warriors matchup from Brainerd Wednesday night. And that will be a 7 o'clock kickoff, so we will take air with our pregame show at 6:30. The brackets got finalized for the Section 8 AAA girls and boys soccer tournaments over the weekend. The number one seed in the Section 8 AAA boys soccer tournament is the Buffalo Bison, the defending section champions. Alexandria got seeded number 4, and that means the Cardinals will be at home tomorrow night at 7 to face Moorhead in a section quarterfinal. That is a rematch of last Thursday's game that wrapped up the regular season for the Cardinals. The Cards prevailed in that matchup by a score of 2-1. In the Section 8 AAA girls soccer tournament, Brainerd got the number one seed, and the Warriors will have a first-round bye. Alexandria, despite an 11-4-1 regular season record, is going on the road to start the postseason tomorrow, and that will be to Buffalo. Buffalo, despite a sub-500 record, got seeded ahead of Alexandria, maybe in part to the fact that the Bison came to Alexandria last Thursday and blanked the Cardinals 4-0. The game between Alexandria and Buffalo will be on our Layton Media platforms on Tuesday, including KXRA Radio and the Voice of Alexandria streaming channel on YouTube. It is a late afternoon start, 5 p.m., so we'll take care with our Jotna Motors pre-match show at 4:30 tomorrow afternoon. That means the KXRA 5 o'clock news hour on Tuesday will be preempted. That will be our only broadcast tomorrow, Alexandria at Buffalo for girls soccer, game time 5 o'clock. And then, of course, we'll have Alexandria Cardinal football Wednesday from Brainerd. If the Alexandria girls and or boys soccer teams have some success tomorrow, we will have another match to broadcast on Thursday. That will be determined when tomorrow's outcomes in the quarterfinal round of Section 8 AAA soccer are finalized. Wings up, and thank you for tuning in. I'm Dave McClurg.
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0: This is MNN Sports. I'm Mike Grimm. The Vikings are 5-0 after a 23-13 win in New Orleans yesterday. Kyler Murray threw for 229 yards and a touchdown. He found Justin Jefferson for the touchdown strike, saying they're building some trust.
1: I've been playing football since I was 4 years old, you know, so like that's, I don't think it's anything that you make out to be too much. You know, you got a guy like that, you go out there, of course you trust him, you know, until he shows me otherwise, you know. But no, I don't have no worry about that.
0: Jefferson says of Murray's efforts,
2: the off-schedule plays that he made, scrambling and using his feet to, you know, create those first downs and just creating that momentum for us. It was definitely big for us. You know, when it comes to a play that, you know, doesn't look like much, but he's making something out of nothing. That you know, goes a lot for us. You know, that's something that we were looking and expecting out of him, you know, creating those plays for us and, you know, getting the scramble and looking downfield to create those big sparkling plays downfield. So he played tremendous. We just got to finish those drives, you know, with those two fumbles that we had.
0: Minnesota enters a bye week now at 5-0. The news wasn't as good for Gopher football. They saw a 3-game winning streak come to a crashing halt on Saturday night at Purdue. Final 41-13. Head coach P.J.
3: When it happens like this, this is completely on the head football coach, and I have to be better. You got to look how you prepared him. You got to look how that you know, throughout the entire week of what we looked at, because we did not play our best football, and it starts with me.
0: The Gophers are also entering a bye week. The third-ranked Gopher women's hockey team beat Bemidji State yesterday 4-2 in Minneapolis. The 21st-rated Gopher volleyball team swept Ohio State in Columbus yesterday. And the 6th-ranked Buckeye women's soccer team beat Minnesota in St. Paul 2-0 yesterday. The Wild are home tonight against Vegas, a regular season game. The Wolves have a preseason tilt against the Knicks in the Big Apple tonight. 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
11: 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I mean, there's so much to see and such nice people. My goodness. 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And we're going to check some news next.
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11: President Trump faces bipartisan backlash over a newly announced deal allowing Russian diesel into the U.S. and global markets. Trump says Russia will immediately release 300,000 tons of diesel to ease a global fuel shortage, with more shipments to follow. Critics say the deal gives Vladimir Putin a financial lifeline and undermines U.S. sanctions, while some Republicans argue it could lower fuel costs and give Trump leverage over Moscow. President Trump will be in Ohio this evening. He continues to campaign for Republicans ahead of the midterm election. He'll be speaking to a crowd in Youngstown alongside Senator John Husted, the incumbent facing a close challenge from former Democratic Senator Sherrod Brown. Protesters are also expected outside the event. Two Americans are winners of the 2026 Nobel Prize in Economic Sciences. The prestigious award goes to Robert Hall, a professor at Stanford, and Michael Woodford, a macroeconomist and monetary theorist at Columbia University. Dangerous online behavior by its AI models is leading Anthropic to cut off some internet access. TechCrunch reports Anthropic is cutting off live internet access to its internal evaluations until further notice so it can straighten out the rogue AI agents. Researchers are expected to arrive on a remote Pacific island today in search of the plane that belonged to Amelia Earhart and her navigator, Fred Noonan. The Tyria object expedition involves researchers from Indiana's Purdue University. Earhart and Noonan disappeared in 1937 after attempting to become the first people to fly around the world along the equator. And Winter Haven, Florida is ranked the top snowbird destination for the 26-27 winter season. That's according to a national study by Storage Cafe. The rankings were based on factors such as climate, housing costs, health care, safety, and recreation options. Nearby Lakeland came in second, and Lake Wales made the top 10. Inland communities like these offer lower housing costs and proximity to Florida's beaches and attractions, making them attractive options for retirees. And that's the news for KXRA. I'm Patty Wicken.

0: You most likely have never heard of Matthew Edel. You might never have known him if not for the business he left behind. His story is this edition of The American Countryside.
1: I'm Tyne Morgan, host of U.S. Farm Report, and more than a host, I'm a journalist, a wife, and a mom of two, raising a family in the heart of rural America. I understand the issues facing agriculture today because I live it every day. I see firsthand how farming and ranching isn't just a job, it's a way of life. 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I invite you to join us every weekend for U.S. Farm Report, a timely, trusted tradition.
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0: There's a good chance you have never heard of Matthew Edel. Perhaps very few would know of him, if not for a business he left to the world after his death.
4: Well, Matthew was born in 1856 in southern Germany. His family migrated to the States then when he was about 12. Matthew then moved here to Haverhill in February of 1883 when he was 26 years old, and he started the blacksmith shop at that time.
0: Keith Harrod shares the story from Edel's Blacksmith Shop in Haverhill, Iowa.
4: Matthew may have started a blacksmith apprenticeship in Germany before the family migrated to the States. In Europe, at that time, blacksmiths were very specialized. Young men started blacksmith apprenticeships at age 10 or 11.
0: Edel held patents on some inventions, including a cattle dehorner, but none of his designs became hits. However, that doesn't mean he didn't stand out in his business.
4: One of the things that makes Matthew kind of stand out is how well his shop is organized. The range of skills that he had, blacksmithing, farrier, cobbler, repairing shoes, cooper, rebuilding barrels, rebuilding wagon wheels or wheelwright, wagon smith, he could do a lot of different things well.
0: As times changed, Edel's family and business changed as well.
4: In 1917, they added a garage next door for Lewis. Lewis was born in 1899, so the hot thing was the automobile. Lewis wanted to be a car mechanic.
0: But the reason this shop truly stands out is because of what happened when Matthew Edel died in 1940. That part of the story is next time as we travel the countryside. In Haverhill, Iowa, I'm Andrew McCrae.

0: Autumn colors in Europe pale in comparison to those in North America. We will tell you one theory on why on the Old Farmer's Almanac Radio Report. With more practical tips and useful advice, this is the Old Farmer's Almanac Radio Report for Monday, October 12th, the 285th day of the year. Actor Hugh Jackman celebrates a birthday, and explorer Christopher Columbus made the first landfall in the New World on this day in 1492. If you've ever been to Europe in the fall, you may have noticed that autumn colors lack the vibrant reds we have in many parts of North America. Scientists have puzzled over why this is, but there is one theory to help explain it. It's a complicated evolutionary tale. Suffice it to say that trees on our continent evolved to produce red pigment, in part as a defense against insects. As the theory goes, European trees didn't need to do this because many of their insect enemies were killed off during the repeated ice ages. So enjoy the vivid foliage this fall, possibly brought to you in part by Bug. That's the Old Farmer's Almanac Radio Report. Learn more at almanac.com.
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6: Minnesota News Network, I'm Tasha Radal. Minnesota could soon become a new player in the helium industry. Pulsar Helium has announced a $85.5 million investment in plans for a helium plant and a carbon dioxide capture facility. Senator Grant Howe's child of Hermantown says the project could bring new economic opportunities to northern Minnesota.
7: The investments could create new jobs and new opportunities for really a hub for helium gas with manufacturing, MRI technology, chip manufacturing, all of those different things. So I'm looking forward to seeing where this progresses.
6: Housechild says Pulsar is looking at a location in Lake County. Governor Tim Walz says the killings of former House Speaker Emerita Melissa Hortman and her husband Mark made him question whether he wanted to remain in public office. In a New York Times investigation published Sunday examining rising threats against elected officials nationwide, Walz described ongoing threats against his family, including a message sent to his daughter with a photo taken outside their home. He also raised concerns about protecting lawmakers who spend much of the year working outside the Capitol. The Hortmans were fatally shot at their home on June 14th of last year. Minnesota's tourism industry appears to have weathered a challenging summer. Jake Juliet with Explore Minnesota says things remain stable.
8: Despite headwinds, we're holding steady in the tourism industry. It's been kind of a rough summer due to the wildfires in northeast Minnesota, but employment is up about 1% in the hospitality industry, which is great. And although travel is down about 2%, we are positioned well for the regional markets, especially road trips.
6: Juliet says they remain optimistic as we head into the fall tourism season. A wildfire at the Sherburne National Wildlife Refuge has burned approximately 151 acres. This is MNN.
9: Army JAG officer, veteran, prosecutor, and lifelong Minnesotan, Ron Schutz has spent his life fighting for Minnesota. Now Ron Schutz is running for attorney general to restore integrity in government. As a prosecutor, he took on dangerous criminals and put them behind bars. As a trial attorney, he took on big corporations and won. As your next attorney general, Ron Schutz will stop the fraudsters taking advantage of Minnesota taxpayers, enforce the law, and retire Keith Ellison's pro-crime agenda. Keith Ellison has led a culture of corruption, allowing criminals to steal billions of dollars from Minnesota taxpayers, pardoning a child rapist, and turning a blind eye to fraud at every level of government. If you're tired of paying into the system and watching criminals take advantage of it, on November 3rd, vote Ron Schutz for Attorney General.
10: and put an end to Keith Ellison's pro-crime agenda. Paid advertisement paid for by Ron for MNAG.
6: In other headlines, a farmer in South Central Minnesota could be on the verge of a record crop. Broughton corn and soybean grower Ryan Mockenthune says bean yields range from the mid-60s to nearly 80 bushels per acre.
11: I was a little skeptical to say record here a week ago, but I'm about half done with my acres. And some tougher farms I run, they're running 71 on two of the tougher farms I run. And that was across the scale in the elevator, so... So yeah, I'm going to say they're going to be record yields for my area.
6: Mockenthune says early planting and timely rains made a big difference. Todd County officials are warning residents about several suspected measles cases and urging them to make sure their vaccinations are up to date. The county previously confirmed a case involving an unvaccinated adult who had traveled within the United States. Anyone who develops symptoms should stay home and call a health care provider before seeking medical care to help prevent further spread. This is MNN.
1: 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Really good food, reasonable prices. And weatherology says we're looking at a high of 69 with some scattered storms today. Currently cloudy, and it is 55 degrees, winds at 10 out of the northeast. It's 9 o'clock.
12: Breaking news this hour from Town Hall. I'm Rich Thomason. Federal agents have been busy this morning searching the Washington, D.C. area home of Minnesota Congresswoman Ilhan Omar. Multiple reports indicate it's part of an investigation into the Democrats' immigration paperwork. It's been no end to the bloodshed and the destruction as Russia's war in Ukraine grinds on.
13: On the edge of Kharkiv... A reminder, Russia has not stopped attacking Ukraine. This just hours after Donald Trump announced his partial truce. On Truth Social, he wrote, "Effective immediately, there is an energy ceasefire in the war between Russia and Ukraine. Ukraine said it was ready to cease if Russia did the same. In Kyiv, the streets have fallen dark and quiet as its power network has been pounded."
12: The BBC's Dan Johnson. President Trump says that Russia will supply diesel fuel to the U.S. and global markets. Ukrainian President Zelensky says that will help to fund Putin's war machine. Saudi officials say the main airport in Riyadh was hit by a second Houthi missile attack in as many days. The Trump administration is being ordered to stop airing taxpayer-funded ads that highlight the impact of the president's policies.
14: A federal judge gave the order Sunday, effective immediately, after a lawsuit from a watchdog group and others. The administration said over the weekend that the Department of Homeland Security had planned to stop buying ads after Sunday. The ads, including one that was almost identical to a 2024 Trump campaign ad, were criticized as a possible illegal use of taxpayer money. They've been running as Trump has tried to shore up support among Republican voters ahead of the midterm elections. I'm Tammy Trujillo.
12: Utility crews have been working around the clock to restore power to tens of thousands after Hurricane Isaias made landfall Friday along the western Florida panhandle. On Wall Street, the Dow, 150 points higher. Townhall.com.
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12: A free market think tank says credit card fees not a major driver of high gas prices, arguing that fuel taxes have a much greater impact on the pain you feel at the pump.
17: Unleash Prosperity says fees on a typical gas station credit card purchase amount to roughly 6 cents per gallon, far less than the taxes drivers pay at the pump. The group argues that blaming card fees for rising fuel costs could be used to advance proposed limits on credit card charges. Gas prices are influenced by multiple factors, but Unleash Prosperity says card fees are a relatively small part of the total. Ron Taylor reporting.
12: The bond markets closed today in observance of Columbus Day, while it's business as usual on the New York Stock Exchange and on the NASDAQ. The Consumer Price Index, considered a key measure of inflation, will be released Wednesday, and the Producer Price Index is due out on Thursday, the same day Fed Chair Kevin Warsh is scheduled to deliver a speech. News and analysis at townhall.com. Some political analysts say the country could be heading for a major realignment, and the 2030 census could bring it into sharper focus.
18: Analysts point to population shifts toward the South and West, arguing they could reshape congressional representation and electoral influence in the next decade. Some also see the trend as part of a broader rise in Christian conservative and populist politics, with possible effects as soon as the 2028 election. The forecast remains debated, but the stakes of the next census are already drawing attention. I'm Bill Alexander reporting.
12: The 48th Chicago Marathon is history. An estimated 55,000 participants took part. 1.5 million people lined the streets to watch. Among the many spectators, former President Clinton, former First Lady Hillary Clinton. They were there to support their daughter, Chelsea. She ran the marathon in just over 3.5 hours. More on these stories, townhall.com.
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0: Good morning, solid. Patty. Good morning.
1: Good morning. He's a solid kid. We're talking about Mikey John Parody.
0: Okay.
1: And he's a solid kid.
0: Hmm.
1: And he likes frosting.
0: Okay. You found that out.
1: He's 1 year
0: one.
1: Old now. Yep. At his birthday party Saturday.
0: Okay.
1: He's 1 year old. So we had it out at Lake Carlos at my brother's cabin. Well, it's my cabin now. I keep saying that my brother's cabin. But
0: it was his.
1: It was his, yeah. God rest his soul.
0: Yeah.
1: And thank you. We had fun, Lenny. So
0: he would be happy to know that.
1: He'd be over the top of
0: his little
1: that
0: sis.
1: Yeah.
0: Hey, yeah. Jackson.
2: Good morning.
0: Are you solid? Do you like frosting?
1: Do people pick you up under your arms and go, boy, you're a good solid boy?
2: Pinch my cheek and tell you're a big boy.
0: Depends on what.
1: Do you guys remember the bagel shop, Times Square?
3: Yeah.
1: Yeah. Okay. It was so. I love Times Square. And anyway, my little grandson, Zach, who that little baby is his dad now, he's 30 something years old. But we'd go in Times Square. And one day we went in, and he was behind me, and I said, are you coming, Zachy? And he was coming in, but he had his both hands on his cheeks like this.
0: Oh.
1: And I said, why are you doing that? He goes, because those women come out from behind, and they go, oh, they just want to pinch those little cheeks. Oh, so he was holding them with his hands.
0: Protecting them.
1: That was the cutest thing ever.
0: Kurt, do you get women
1: pinching your cheeks?
4: No, but I do have people tend to say, you look like you have so much color all the time. And I go, well, I just pinch my cheeks first thing in the morning.
0: There you go.
4: I'll give myself a little
1: color. Aren't you outside a lot?
4: I'm outside a lot, but even in the wintertime, I just seem like I have rosacea a little bit, you know, so that probably why.
0: It looks good.
1: My sister has that.
4: Yeah.
0: But it looks good. I mean, it looks like you are kind of tan.
4: Yeah.
1: Yep. She lives in Las Vegas on what used to be Bugsy Siegel's ranch. Mm. So I don't know. I can't keep up with all of that, but
0: wow.
1: It's a great big house in the desert. So
3: nice.
0: Well,
1: nice to go. Nice to know people.
0: We have our friends Shelly Kay in and also Kurt Lynn in as well. Kurt, of course, from Lynn Family Funeral and Cremation. Got to see you and Barb at the events at Brophy Park. That was fun.
4: Yeah.
0: You guys rode bike. We rode bike.
4: And yeah, we did.
0: Yeah.
4: That was a great time.
0: Yeah.
4: Great music.
0: It was.
4: Very fun.
1: Well, where do you guys live?
4: Where do we live? Do you know where we live?
1: At the funeral. You live where you work, right?
4: We live in our funeral home.
1: And you rode a bike?
4: Yeah. It's about 5 miles.
0: Yeah.
4: But my wife has an electric bike.
0: Oh,
4: so that helps.
0: Cheating.
1: Good that helps.
4: And I have a regular pedal bike. And
1: yeah,
4: she says.
1: I met you the first time you were on your pedal bike.
4: Yeah. Yeah. And she says, if I get an electric bike, she's going to get one of the bikes that you don't have to pedal anymore.
1: Okay.
4: You
1: just
4: push
1: just
4: the
1: goes.
4: Thing goes.
1: Yeah.
4: Because she says that she will have to have a hard time
1: keeping
4: up with
1: me. She might get a Harley then. She's not going to pedal at all.
4: There we go. Yeah. That'd be a good idea.
0: Fun. But did you ride a lot of bike as a kid, too?
4: I did.
0: Yeah.
4: And actually, my brother rode bike across. He was in the bike centennial in 1976?
0: Six.
1: Oh, my gosh.
0: Yeah.
4: He rode across the United States.
0: Wow.
4: Yeah. Once it was for the summer.
0: About that.
4: Yeah, so that was a big deal.
1: I had a bike with training wheels, and my sister raised a pig on a baby bottle, and then she sold that pig and bought a bike when she was like 12.
3: Mm.
1: So anyway, it was the most beautiful girl's bike. Blue bike with the blue housing that came down the
0: Schwinn?
1: I think it was, yeah. And it had a basket on the back, and it had streamers, and it was just beautiful. Well, then when she got to be 16, I was 8. So she gave me that bike.
3: Oh,
4: nice.
1: I loved it so much. And we lived on 6th Avenue. We came in from the farm. We didn't live on the farm. I lived on 6th Avenue. And so then I'd try to ride it because I didn't have training wheels on it. You know, and my dad helped me a lot. So one day I went out of the driveway and I went out on 6th Avenue and then I drove down to Maple Street and I took a right. And then I took another right by Noonan's house, and then I got like a panic attack. And so I got off and I was walking it. And when I was turning back up to 6th Avenue, I wanted to get home more than I wanted to live.
0: Mm.
1: And I turned to go back to 6th Avenue, and there was this teenage boy. And he said to me, what's the matter? Can't you ride it?
0: Oh.
1: And I said, yes, I can. And I got on that bike and I rode it till about 6 o'clock that night.
3: Oh my gosh.
1: Yeah.
0: Tell the curfew.
3: Yes, yes.
1: The anxiety was gone. Yeah. I was going to say to him, do you have a death wish?
3: Right. No, right.
1: Anyway, yeah, it was just, oh, that was like such a challenge.
3: That is.
0: Used to talk about the curfew alarm or.
1: Well, yeah, because the 6 o'clock whistle.
0: Whistle.
1: We had the fire whistles blew at 6 and okay. at 10. And supper was the 6 o'clock whistle. And if you weren't home by that 10 o'clock whistle.
0: Trouble.
3: Oh, right.
1: You
3: yes.
1: remember that, don't you? Or yes. you lived out in the country, yeah. though.
3: No, we were on Bryan Street.
1: Oh, that's right.
3: Mm-hmm. Mm-hmm.
1: And then.
3: I hadn't thought about that for a long time.
1: Yeah, but when that whistle blew.
3: Yeah, you got home.
1: If you're at City Park, uh-huh. and either walking or riding your bike to City Park, and you're on the bike path, and the whistle would blow, you'd be going, yow.
3: Yeah, get home.
1: My dad would say that is just so disrespectful when your mother yeah. has made this meal and has it on the table and we eat at 6 o'clock.
3: Mm-hmm.
1: So, yeah. Well, right. get me a watch.
3: Yes.
1: The whistle
3: yes,
1: blows so. At 6.
3: Mm-hmm.
0: Right. Well, we're going to talk Encore.
3: Yes.
0: And again, Shelley Kay is in. Foster, Executive Director. Great seeing you again.
3: Yes. Thank you for having me and Kurt this morning. We'll talk a little bit more about our sure. upcoming session with Kurt, but I just want to give you some highlights. We had a really busy month already. We had our birthday club on Friday with a lot of fun birthdays, and that we had about 60 people in.
0: Wow.
3: And also then on Saturday, we had our Fix-It Clinic. Okay. So a steady flow of people from
1: How
3: 8:30
1: was
3: to
1: that?
3: 3:30.
1: Because I talked about, I meant to come in, but I didn't do it.
3: Yeah, we had a steady flow.
1: And you should have a reservation uh-huh. for that, right?
3: Well, it's nice if you call in advance and just let us know what you might be bringing. But it's open to the public. It's
1: okay.
3: open.
1: So
3: you can come walk in.
1: Would I be safe in guessing jewelry is real popular?
3: Yes. Michelle Wenzel from Carol's just is an all-star, and she helped out so many people. And then also watches. Van Gooch does fixes watches.
1: Really?
3: And then we have Sandra Johnson and Barb Williams and Marlene Hansen did our seamstresses. So lots of people got buttons sewed on, pants hemmed up, a lot of different fixes for that. And Don Semerod also helped us out with a lot of lamps, and George Weatherwax and Glenn Storing.
1: You know, I bet Don could help me because my puppy, when I was

0: together. So that was
1: such
0: yesterday.
1: A good boy.
0: Yes, we're really grateful to Gary for coming and playing for us, and also Sanford Health was our sponsor for that. Just some membership highlights. We did our first September membership drive.
2: Okay.
0: And we got 32 members, 12 referrals, and 41 renewals. So our membership's up to 665, which
2: wow.
0: is a top number for us.
1: It is a top number.
0: For a long time. Yeah, yeah.
1: Oh, okay.
0: Since I've been there, that's right around that 650 to 660. So really excited about our membership drive, and that went really well. So
2: wow.
0: thanks to everyone who participated.
2: Well, that's great.
0: Yeah. So just some highlights. Now I'd like to, and also our annual meeting. We had that on October 1st, and Jen Mahoney was brought back in as our treasurer, and Scott Quitmire is voted back in for our vice president. So
2: okay.
0: Board's going to be, they'll start that term on January 1st.
1: I'm so glad he's on the board. I mean, he's been there from day one of the rebuild, or the redo of Encore.
0: Yeah. Oh,
1: I mean,
0: he's been
1: and
0: fantastic.
1: He's so loyal, and he'll just do anything.
0: Yes. Yes, he really will. He's always the one helping me to reset rooms and just Mr. Fix-It on different things. And and Jan just brings a wealth of experience from her days at the tech college and everything. So we've got a really strong board right now, and so I'm really grateful for each and every one of them.
1: And your president is?
0: Kathy Eastland.
1: Oh, okay.
2: That's right.
0: Yes.
1: Good.
0: Yes. Yes. So, so we're excited to have Kurt join us coming up in October 22nd, and talking about obituary writing. Can you tell us a little bit about that?
3: Yeah, absolutely. I think this is it. I was texting my wife this morning. Is this the third time I've come there or a second time?
0: Oh, the third.
3: That's what I thought. So the third time. So I've been there now. This is the third time. So you know what? Who better than yourself would know how to write your life story?
1: Absolutely.
3: Who better than yourself versus waiting until now you're gone and now someone else has to write that story? You know, how many people know, like, you know, all the details, the minutiae of our lives? And, you know, some people can really expound on their obituaries, and that's great. There's nothing wrong with that. And then other people that want something a little more simpler or whatever. But see, they were able to do that themselves versus letting family members having to figure out, well, what would mom want? What would dad want? How do we do this, you know? And so I've done this before where we sit down. I have a couple forms I bring with you, a nice pen, and we just talk about it. And we just kind of give some examples and talk about what it is all about.
1: Do people actually take notes?
3: They do, because we have a form. Like when we meet with a family at the funeral home, there's obviously now we're at need, we call it. We're actually going through just kind of a bullet points of what we need to know. Some of the highlights, you know, obviously, when were you born? You know, where were you born?
2: Right.
3: Who were your mom and dad's names? And what was your mom's middle name and her maiden name? You know, those are all things that, especially anybody who wants to do any sort of research or genealogy, that's where people get it from, is from obituaries. But also, I think it's really important to realize an obituary is a historical document.
1: It's
3: history. And we sometimes don't give ourselves enough credit to say, oh, people don't want to know about all that stuff. You know, I will hear that. And it's like, you know, I had someone not too long ago come in, and they had just a few sentences, and they said, this is all I want in the paper. That's all I want.
1: Yeah, because it's $550.
3: Well, it's expensive. But there's ways around that too. But then I said, well, gosh, I don't see anything about your mom and dad's name here. Oh, well, their names were blah blah blah. And well, where were you born? And then she told me that. By the time we were done with their obituary, she only wanted two lines. And she had a life story now that was about her life. And
1: she had to get a part-time job.
3: So it was really...
1: I paid for my brother's when he died in 2019. That was over $400. So, I mean, it is, you know. And it's worth it because he's got that thing to keep and everything like that. But some people do, out of necessity, do have to keep that a little shorter.
3: Well, and there's a way around that. Again, and I'm not slamming anybody here. Obviously, newspapers, that is the most read piece of news in any newspaper.
1: Absolutely.
3: Is the obituary.
1: Yeah. Mm-hmm. Yep.
3: Everybody wants to go to the obituary, okay, whether it's online or whether it's the actual physical paper. But that is the most read. And so there is a market, and there's a share of meaning if we can get people to buy our papers, they're going to go to that obituary.
2: Sure.
3: But because papers are struggling financially,
1: absolutely. No, I mean, they're having all to, my friends. We all.
3: Oh, yeah, yeah. So, but.

0: There are ways in which sometimes people will put a death notice in. So it has a shorter death notice, tells the person's name and their where they died. And
1: refer you to the funeral home and then look at the obituary.
0: Absolutely.
1: But I have a huge collection of newspaper obituaries. It's huge.
0: Okay.
1: I have all the ones my mother collected from, she was born in 1906. So I've got just tons of them. But his history is really important, and there's so much in them. And if you go to people who are really serious about Find a Grave, the information on Find a Grave is just shocking. I learned things about my great-grandparents and stuff I did not know. And it was from their Find a Grave, and it's because my cousin Ruben Heikkinen
2: uploaded that.
1: He's been retired easily. Anyway, he lives in Colorado now, but he that's his genealogy is kind of his thing, and he has really done a beautiful job with all our Finlanders.
3: Oh, nice.
1: So, yeah.
3: Yeah, so we encourage everyone to come and give us a call to sign up. You don't have to sign up, but it's nice for us to know so we have enough pie for everybody. So our pie is sponsored by Sanford Health, and that is going to be Thursday, October 22nd at 1 o'clock.
0: Yeah, that's right.
3: Right, so come on out.
0: Yep, and it's we make it fun. You know, I honestly, the people, I've had people come back the second time, last time, because they said, you know what, they're still working on it. And you know what, it is something that takes a little time and effort to do. So, and you want to do it right, and you want to just take, because once you're gone, then now you've got it there. It's written up, and lots of times people will then take that obituary. The bigger thing is, this is really important. Everyone hear this. If you take time to write it, put it somewhere where people are going to find it. Okay, maybe in the cloud somewhere. Maybe written down in a funeral file that you've got. These are my funeral papers. Sure. Or better yet, take it to the funeral home that you're going to use, because they'll have a file, because they're the ones that typically are going to do this for you and help you with all of that.
2: Do you get that a lot during the pre-planning?
0: We do.
2: A lot of people bring in or even follow up and then put that all in the same folder again, like you're alluding to, Kurt?
0: Yeah, Mark. So when we pre-plan, then that's part of the pre-planning is we sit down and we give them the information, or at that point collect the information from them, and it stays in their file right there. So now they don't have to worry about it, because, you know, it might be 20 years later that this happens, or even longer, but the reality is most of that, I mean, some of it's going to change. You know what? So-and-so died. My brother died now.
2: Yeah, right.
0: Yeah, you know, or like more, you know, not, now there's 12 grandchildren versus six, you know, some of those things. But the basic information, where you worked, what you did in your lifetime, when you retired, you know, some of those things will never change. You know, so that's what's nice to have that.
3: My mom had a funeral box, and I knew exactly where it was, and she had all the information in there, what the pallbearers, who they should be, what they should wear, who's, you know, Patrick Kuklinik was going to sing a specific song. I mean, it was very detailed, but it was so helpful when she passed. And I think, like, my kids wouldn't really know all the details of where I worked and what I've done. I mean, snippets. But they would not know those details that would be important to me. So I hope to attend myself.
1: That's wonderful.
0: Yeah, it's good. It's all really, really positive stuff.
1: So. When my sister Lorraine died, I made bookmarks. She was a voracious reader. She even wrote a book. I mean, I made bookmarks and they had a picture, and the whole obituary was on there, but it had a picture of her as a baby and a picture of her on the tractor. Mm-hmm. That was her big thing. And another picture of her later in life, and so many people love that, and they'll have it forever if they want it.
3: That's a great memory.
1: Yeah. Who did them for me? Instiprints.
0: Mm-hmm. Yeah.
1: Mm-hmm. Yeah. So that was really nice.
2: Yeah. So Kurt, alluding back to what Shelley Kay said, her mom laid out everything. Songs she wanted, pallbearers, what they were going to wear, what she was hoping. How often does that come up? Is it 1 in 10, 1 in 100?
0: All the time.
2: Oh, so it does.
0: That's very common, but it's not that common that someone has a box like that somewhere in their house. Okay. But all the time with us, when we come in, and honestly, we are busier with pre-planning than we are with, you know, funerals itself. And so, I mean, there's days we have two or three people or families will come in, husband and wives or even individuals to come in and want to talk. We've got three today, actually. So, and that's what we talk about, all these details. And we just pretty much answer their questions. And so that's what's going to happen, too, is that day it becomes a question and answer topic. Because how often do you get a chance to just sit and talk to the funeral director when you're not having to be there out of necessity? Mm-hmm. So obviously you're there because you want to go to the obituary writing class, but how often do you get a chance to have a funeral director who knows the details and all the things that, that you need to collect and have done ahead of time when you're not stressed out because somebody died?
2: Mm-hmm.
0: Yeah.
3: Is there an average age that people typically would attend something like this, or is it?
0: I've got people that are in their 30s and 40s that we've worked with, you know, and then, but I'd say a majority of them are people in their later years of life that they're, you know, as we get older, we start thinking this will come to an end someday. Right. You know, this isn't forever, you know.
1: My daughter, Ricky, I just showed you her picture.
0: Yes.
1: She works for Chad Greenway. And anyway, she said to me, it must have been about 10 years ago, because she's 53. So she said to me, you know, my friend died, and I looked it up in the paper, in the Minneapolis paper, and I don't know what anybody would have to write about me. And I said, well, get going.
3: Mm-hmm.
1: Work on it. She said, that's really important. If you don't have an active life and you don't do a lot of things for any other reason than to have a nice obituary, you should do that.
2: We all have a story, don't we?
1: Yes.
0: We all have a story. And you know what, Patty, you just said something that was very interesting. What I see happening is when there's a death that people are very aware of, a popular person in town, for instance, or your close friends, or when people start dying, it makes a mark for you to go, you know, that's going to be me someday. Mm-hmm. And it does kind of react to make them start thinking in a more of a gut, kind of a gut punch a little bit, like, I should probably do that. You know, I probably should get some of that taken care of. So anyway, that's why I'm doing this. I love doing it. I love speaking. I love helping people.
1: It's awesome.
0: And it's just a great opportunity to talk.
2: Well, as you brought up too, Kurt, maybe people see that in that obituary, maybe things were omitted of a friend that maybe they thought should have been done. That sparks them to want to write their own so that those things aren't omitted, not by, you know, anyone not wanting to include that necessarily, but family, as you said, during that stressful time, might, if they're writing it for their loved one, they might, again, just in the heat of the moment, might leave something out. So that probably is one of the reasons why, like Ricky talking, it made her think about her own mortality, unfortunately, but wanting to make sure the right words were given and the right background and all those key things.
0: Case in point, you know, we live today in a very mobile society, but we also live in a society that's changed quite a bit where we have, you know, stepchildren, and we've got divorces, and we've got, you know, second, third marriages, and we've got lots of different things that are part of our story, part of our history. And I'll give you a case in point. A gentleman, he's no longer living, but he lived up in Miltona area. And I remember specifically, because he was in the nursing home with my mom at St. William's Living Center up there. And when his former wife died, you know, they had children together, and they left him out of the obituary. And he was really, really hurt by that because, you know, sometimes in divorce situations, we don't include that. That's up to the family. We're not the one advising that.
1: Right.
0: But they had children together. So to even not list him as they were married or something, he was a survivor at that time, but it just gets a little complicated. So sometimes it's nice to talk through some of these things and work on it and kind of like digest it a little bit.
1: We don't know the dynamics. We don't know. Maybe the kids said, you know, don't put them in there.
0: Yep. And that's true. Mm-hmm. And then that's where I shared that with him at the time when he was sitting with my mom in the nursing home, that, you know, you don't always know the details of everything, but it hurt. He was very, very hurt by that.
1: You know, that
0: it was like he never existed. And that's the power of an obituary that I think some people don't realize how important that document, how important that is.
2: Mm-hmm. Yeah, that's a good point. The power of an obituary, a lot of people maybe think, well, that's just a formality, but it is a key part. History, but also feelings within families, too.
0: Absolutely.
2: So again, this is coming up soon, isn't it, Shelley Kay? One more time for people, please.
3: Yeah, a week from Thursday, October 22nd at 1 o'clock at Encore.
2: Okay. Kurt, always good to see you.
0: Awesome. Great to be here.
2: Yeah. Say hi to Barb and Peter and Sari and grandkids and your dogs and everybody. Always good seeing you.
0: Good to see you, too. Thank you for having me here today. Thank you very much, Shelley Kay.
2: All right. We'll take a break. We'll be back more with Shelley Kay Foster and Encore.

0: I'm Mike Welly.
1: And I'm Ryan Welly. We know the importance of family.
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4: This is Weatherology. I'm meteorologist Laura Lockwood with the Alexandria Lakes Area Forecast. Lots of clouds, occasional sun, areas of showers and a few thunderstorms. Reach a high of 69. Tonight, chance of showers and a few thunderstorms early on. Mainly cloudy, low 45. Cloudy on Tuesday, cooler, high of 55. Wednesday, lots of sun, high near 57. Then a chance of rain on Thursday, high near 57 degrees. For KXRA, I'm meteorologist Laura Lockwood.
5: Thank you, Laura. Cloudy sky, 55 right now. Wind is northeast at 10. 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

0: Thanks, Jackson. Happy Monday, everyone. Again, it's Encore, a senior update. Shelley K. Foster back at it. Again, keeping that legacy going of updating our seniors, what's going on once a month. So
1: right.
0: We appreciate it.
1: Thank you for talking about that legacy and Catherine LeBrasser. Yeah. She's still often on our minds. And Bob Ritlinger was just talking about her on Saturday. He had a book sale as well on Saturday during our Fix-It clinic. And just talking about how she rallied him into being on the board and being the executive senior librarian. And she was so good at getting people involved and finding purpose.
0: Yes.
1: So we have our immunization clinic coming up on October 21st, and that's in partnership with Alamere Clinic. So you can call and sign up for it's COVID and it's influenza shots.
0: Okay.
1: So that's October 21st. If you can get your registration in by Wednesday, that'd be helpful, because then I send it to the clinic and they do all the paperwork they need to do. But give us a call and sign up for the immunization clinic. Our Sunday music on October 25th is going to be the Terry Nelson Band. So I think that should be awesome.
0: Yeah.
1: And just jumping up this week, we have Prepare for Medicare. And that's with Minnesota Blue Cross and Blue Shield of Minnesota. We'll be here at Encore to talk about what's going to happen in 2027. How can you be prepared for the next year? And a lot of changes have come to Medicare. So we've already got quite a good crowd that's signed up, but please give us a call. And we prefer you sign up, so we know many people are going to be there, but you're always welcome to stop in as well. And that is on October 14th, coming up this week.
0: Right.
1: Right. And now we have another guest here today.
2: Hi.
1: Hi. This is Wendy Weiland.
0: Maureen
2: Weiland. Yep.
1: Maureen. Yeah. Thank you.
0: Had you in before.
2: I have been here before. Yep.
0: So
3: is there a Wendy Whelan, though? Because that sounds familiar.
1: Yeah. Sorry about that.
2: I do have an aunt named Wendy, but she lives in Florida.
0: Oh, so. Yeah. Should we get her on the phone?
2: Oh, no. My goodness.
0: I'm just kidding. Now, our friend Luke Elliott.
2: Oh, yes.
0: So, of course, at the Douglas County Library, I know his wife. I saw him and the whole family, the kids. His wife is the executive director at, of course, Luther Crest.
2: Mm-hmm, she sure is. Yeah.
0: So a shout out to her, and what a beautiful family they have.
2: Absolutely. Yeah. Well, and I've known them since undergrad. So.
0: Oh, is that right? Both of them, huh?
2: Yep. Both of them went to Concordia with me.
0: Okay.
2: Mm-hmm.
0: So again, Concordia Moorhead, right? Or not St. Paul?
2: Yeah, Concordia. Concordia College.
0: Yeah. Right. Yeah. So. Sorry, Patty, but I was a dragon, so right. But you're a cobber, so.
2: Yes,
0: but,
2: indeed. Yeah. Dragon stole my beanie. Still upset about that.
0: Are you really? Yeah. Don't take it out on me, please.
2: No, not today.
0: Yeah. Well, cool. How long have you been in your role?
2: In this position as our Director of Communication and Events, it's a little over 3 years.
0: Okay.
2: Yeah.
0: Well, good deal.
2: Mm-hmm.
0: So where were you from again?
2: Originally from Willmar.
0: Okay.
2: Moved to
0: a lot of
2: different states and then found my way back because of Luther Crest.
0: Yeah. So my wife and I are both from Willmar originally. I remember that now that you bring that up. Well, great. Great having you here. There are a lot of Willmarites around here, aren't there?
2: There are. There are indeed.
0: Yeah. Great area in this beautiful city, no doubt about that. But so fall is calling. What is that about?
2: Yeah, so this is a retreat that we are hosting with Encore, and we are going to be asking folks to come on out on October 15th, and it's a day to just kind of revel in the beauty of fall. We have a maple basswood forest out at Luther Crest. And so it is on fire with colors right now. It's just so beautiful.
0: Wow.
2: So, this event, it involves some tours of our site and facilities. We recently, as of about 2017, redid the majority of our buildings, at least internally. So there's a lot of new things to see when it comes to tours. We've got a fall craft lined up. Of course, some coffee, snacks, lunch, campfire conversations, all those good things.
0: Well, interesting. Fall is calling. Now, tell our audience, again, maybe a misconception, I think a Luther Crest. I've DJed weddings out there and helped officiate in the past. I know you have that. You kind of think a lot of younger people, but that's not necessarily so. It's really for all ages, too.
2: Yeah. We are known for our summer programming, which is, end of May to beginning of August. But we are busy all year round. We do things like weddings and retreats, business meetings. We have a lot of sports folks come and do their banquets out in our big dining hall. It's kind of a little bit of everything for folks out there.
0: Yeah, I'm looking. Obviously, you have your day camp, MEA, grades K through 5. That's coming up here too, isn't it, this week?
2: Yes, indeed, Thursday and Friday. So if kids are looking for something to fill their time where they're not at school, we have that day camp running.
0: And again, Encore Explorers to Luther Crest Thursday, October 15th. That starts at 9 a.m. And again, teaming up with Encore. Again, you have teamed up in the past or not?
1: No, this is a new partnership, I would say.
0: Okay.
1: And I think Greg Twerdick kind of helped give the nudge and say, hey, let's call Encore and see if we can put something together. And we've just started our Encore Explorers. That's new for us, too, getting people out and about into the community. We went to Alec, the airport, last month, and that was fantastic. I think we talked a little bit about that.
0: Yeah.
1: But so this is a new series for us, and we will be using Rainbow Rider to get there. And so you'll meet at Encore, take the bus out there, and the bus will bring you back. So simple transportation, and I hear there'll be a great lunch, fun activities, and like Maureen said, it'll be nice fall colors to see. So we hope you'll give us a call and sign up. It's $20 for members and $25 for non-members. And again, that does include transportation and lunch and all the activities.
0: I bet the colors are beautiful around there.
2: Absolutely.
0: Yeah,
2: it looks like something out of the Lorax.
0: Mm.
2: Although I think the peak has finally finished.
0: Yeah.
2: We're on our way down into the brown months, but
0: yes,
2: it's still beautiful.
0: Yeah, no doubt. What a beautiful setting, Luther Crest. So again, to sign up for this, how do you do it?
1: Call Encore, 762-2087, and give us a call. We'll take reservations through tomorrow noon. We'd like to get so that they have a count for the lunch. So if you can give us a call by noon tomorrow, that would be helpful for us.
0: And again, that number, people listening, I know they can look it up, but
1: sure.
0: If you wouldn't mind repeating that too, Shelley K.
1: 762-2087.
0: Okay. Are you going to be helping, Maureen?
2: I sure will.
0: Good deal.
2: I'm one of our tour guides.
0: Oh, are you?
2: Yeah,
0: okay.
2: Pretty excited.
0: How many others helping out?
2: Of course, we have Greg Turdick,
0: who's
2: going to be involved. And then our program director, Henry Santelman, is going to be kind of working some of the crafts and some of the conversations as well.
0: Wow.
3: So Henry works with you guys at Luther Crest?
2: He does, yeah. He's our program director.
3: Okay. So before you leave, I will give you his $25 gift card that he won to CNBC. B&C's restaurant for his birthday.
2: Oh, really?
3: Somebody called his birthday in, and then his name was drawn, and he won this. And so I've been announcing it, and you tell him that he better start listening to 1490 AM, or he is not going to know.
0: Or 100.3 or 105.7, three signals.
3: Do you know what's going on?
0: Yeah.
2: Oh, I will let him know.
3: I'll send it with you.
2: Yeah, that'd be fantastic.
3: Okay. All right.
1: And one thing I do want to make mention, if you have mobility challenges, we can accommodate for that, correct?
2: Right. Hmm. Yep. And we have a nice little fleet of golf carts out there. So if you're worried about getting a tour and being on your feet, we'll pop you on a golf cart and take you around.
0: Wow, look at that.
1: Mm-hmm. Yeah, so don't let that be a hindrance for you. Also, we can get a wheelchair or two on the Rainbow Rider as well. So we want everybody to be included and have the opportunity to come out and enjoy this beautiful day.
2: Absolutely.
0: Well, good deal. So again, Encore Explorers to Luther Crest coming up Thursday. Gets underway at 9 a.m. How late, again, will it last till approximately?
1: About 2. We'll have you back by 2.
0: Mm-hmm. Okay. Mm-hmm. Well, good deal. Yeah, so when I've been out there for weddings, you have great food. And, I mean, it's a great setting, beautiful, but accommodations and food and everything, top notch there.
2: Absolutely. Yeah, the food is one of my favorite parts of working there.
0: Yeah.
2: Getting a few leftovers here and there is pretty nice.
0: No bonus. Doesn't hurt, does it? Well, good deal. Anything else you want to talk about while we have you here, being you're the communications director for Luther Crest?
2: Yeah, absolutely. So we have our bake sale coming up. Orders are going to start on November 1st. So in just a couple weeks here, and the orders will accept them until December 5th. And those can be found on our website at luthercrest.org. folks can give us a call. They can shoot me an email. Really, any way that they want to get that form, we'll make sure that they get either the electronic or the paper copy. But this, we went on a bit of a hiatus during COVID, and we heard from our community that they really wanted that bake sale back.
0: So this is the first since COVID?
2: This is the second since COVID.
0: Okay.
2: We started like a pop-up shop the first year, and then we really went into it, and now we're expanded it even more.
0: Oh, great.
2: Caramel rolls are back on the list. We're very excited.
0: Yeah. She had me at caramel rolls. How about you?
3: We were all really big buyers on the Christmas. Is it the Christmas one?
2: Yeah. Yep. So there's sweetbreads and candies and all the kinds of cookies you could ever want. It's a good deal.
3: And they're real cookies. They're not like where they make up one big cookie dough batter and then they just decorate them different. Mm. So you don't real. These are the real cookies. These are real cookies.
2: And all homemade right in our dining hall.
0: Yeah. Whoa. Yeah. Well, again, you said that goes through December 5th.
2: Correct. Yep. Orders start November 1st and end December 5th. And we always get a couple stragglers afterwards.
0: Of course.
2: We'll work with them. But then pickup days are usually like the 10th, 11th, 12th, somewhere in there at Luther Crest and a few places here in town.
0: So is this kind of considered a fundraiser then?
2: Yeah. It is, yeah. Okay. So it goes to support our camper scholarships program.
0: Oh.
2: So at Luther Crest, part of our mission is to make sure that finances are never a barrier for anyone of any age coming to camp. So by buying our cookies and our breads or participating in our auction or a golf scramble, that all kind of filters into our scholarship program.
0: Excellent. Mm-hmm. Now, you as a cobber, were you a communications major or anything?
2: Sure was.
0: Yeah, good deal.
2: Yeah.
0: I kind of figured. Mm-hmm. You do it well.
2: And I continued into a couple other degrees in communications on top of that, too.
0: Oh, you did?
2: Yeah.
0: Such as a master's or something?
2: A master's in Illinois and then a PhD in public relations
0: you
2: and environmental policy.
0: You got a PhD. Yep, Dr.
2: at Purdue University.
0: Marine.
2: Yeah, you can call me Dr. Wieland.
0: Yeah. Well, good for you. Congrats.
2: Yeah, thanks.
0: Yeah.
2: It's fun to put it to work for a place that I love so much, like Luther Crest.
0: Well, excellent. I did not know that when we had you in last time. Yeah. You earned your PhD, too.
2: Yeah, it's not something that comes out very often working at a Bible camp.
0: Yes, absolutely.
2: But the skills are there.
0: Yeah, well, great. Well, congratulations. Anything else, again, coming up? Are you looking already to next summer, next spring, a lot of things too, I'm sure.
2: Yes, very much so. We just made public our summer 2027 full program offerings. So that can be found on our website, luthercrest.org. And November 1st is the day that summer programming, we open our registration.
0: Already.
2: So
0: around the corner.
2: It is right around the corner. Yep.
0: Wow. Well, that's great. Well, how about you, Shelley Kay? We have about 5 minutes left. Anything else you wanted to bring up?
1: Yes. Well, Maureen's talking about the holidays coming up.
0: Yes.
1: And we are going to start selling tickets for our Holiday Tables event on November 9th. And I do still have one table left for somebody to come in. A couple tables left if anybody's interested in being a hostess and decorating a table and then inviting people to join them. This is an event that Patty started 15 years ago.
0: Yes.
1: And we've continued on. And also, Becky and Cindy are looking for items for our craft sale that's coming up in December 9th. So if any crafters out there willing to make some items and for our craft sale.
3: Donate them.
1: Bake sale.
3: Mm-hmm.
1: Yep, and the bake sale will be at the same time on December 9th. So those are some things coming up for the holidays. Also, just wanted to lift up Bonnie Bisecki. She is our volunteer spotlight of the month. So it was fun to have her highlighted this month.
0: Yes.
1: So we're also looking for donations for our holiday baskets. So anytime you've got things to donate for that. So I guess we're kind of both in the donation time of year already. A new activity that we have is Sudoku and Sweets, and that's the second Tuesday of each month. Just a reminder that we have Move and Groove on Fridays, and we chair yoga with Jill on Tuesdays at 1 o'clock, and also our chair massage and our foot care. So some of our regular things, just want to get a shout out to those two to promote.
0: I know you've got billiards, too. That goes on pretty much every day, doesn't it?
1: Yes, yes.
0: Yeah, it's always popular.
3: We used to say pool opens at 9, and some people got confused.
1: Yes, it's billiards.
3: It's
0: swimming
3: billiards.
0: Pool?
3: So we say billiards now.
0: Yeah.
1: Right, so we have
3: just
1: a good group.
3: One time we gave away one of those Alexis.
1: Right.
3: So we said register for an Alexis, and they thought it was a car.
0: Alexis.
3: Oh, Alexis.
1: Of course.
3: I'd like to sign up for the car, but I don't know how to work Voice of Alexandria. And we're like, okay. I said, wait a minute, car?
0: And she That's said, new to us.
3: The Lexus. I went, oh, no, it's an Alexis. She didn't know what that was.
1: Right. Oh, my gosh.
0: Maybe still doesn't.
1: And then I want to give a shout out to Eldon's Fresh Foods. They're our coffee sponsor for this month. So come on in. There's always fresh and free coffee at Encore. Mm-hmm. Anytime that we're open, we have coffee.
3: Oh, nice.
1: I want to thank Eldon's Fresh Foods for that special donation for the month of October.
0: Mm-hmm. I see there's a Medicare workshop this week, too.
1: Mm-hmm.
0: Coming up on Wednesday. Do you have those quite often for anyone in that age group?
1: Yeah, Corinna Douglas has been doing regular meetings at Encore, but this one's different. This one is going to be about Medicare 2027 and the changes that are coming. So that will be coming up. That's really an important one to attend. So give us a call. Let us know you're going to attend. Or you can also just show up. Our meeting room can get 25 people in it, so we'd like to fill the house.
0: Yeah. I see you've got Tech Time coming up on Thursday. Is that Luke who's going to be a part of that?
1: Absolutely.
0: Yeah, cool.
1: Yes.
0: So Tech Time, if you have questions about maybe your phone, if you have an iPhone and Android, but a laptop, they can come in, ask questions, correct?
1: Correct.
0: Okay.
1: Yes,
0: Luke's
1: yes.
0: good,
1: Luke.
0: Patient, and we'll
1: oh,
0: help
1: yes.
0: you out
1: He'll
0: with that.
1: Meet you right where you're at and help you to navigate any questions that you have.
3: Okay.
1: It's a regular monthly thing that we do, and we're really grateful for Douglas County Library for that.
0: All right. Yeah, I'm looking at a busy calendar. Every day is jam-packed with something. And, again, quilting, too, I see later on in the month. Does that group just meet once a month, or... Is it more free? Oh, I see early on in the month and then late on Friday. You recently had them on Friday, October 2nd. I see that's coming up on the 30th. Maybe it's even more. Oh, on the 16th, too.
1: Yeah, the quilters always meet the first and third Friday.
0: Okay.
1: Unless there's a fifth Friday, then they'll meet the fifth Friday as well. But then they've been doing that for as long as I've been there, for over 5 years. And so if you are interested in helping to put together quilts, I'm sure they would love some help.
0: Okay.
1: Mm-hmm.
0: Anything else that comes to mind?
1: I think we've covered a lot today.
0: Yes,
1: so just
0: we absolutely
1: thank you.
0: Have.
1: And I guess it's just a shout out to, you know, membership is $30 for the year for a member and $50 for a household. So we've really had a great turnout of new members, like I said, for September, but we want to keep that rolling through the end of the year.
0: How often do you have membership drives? I know you just had one. Is that kind of the one for the year where you kind of push it?
1: Yes, we did it. September is National Senior Center Month. Okay. So we did it in September. We anticipate doing it again. But this is the first time that we've done a true membership drive this year.
0: And you were pleased, obviously, with the numbers.
1: Yeah, we had a really good turnout. Over 100 people came for a lunch on September 25th. And we did a lot of tours of the facilities and really good turnout. Lots of good publicity in the community.
0: Excellent. Well, Maureen, great seeing you again, too.
2: Yeah, you too.
0: And
2: glad
0: good
2: to
0: luck
2: be back.
0: With everything. Yeah.
2: Thanks.
0: We'll have to get you back maybe come spring or talking about some of the great programs
2: they
0: have going over the summer. And again, I know things kick off here November 1st.
2: They sure do.
0: For next summer. It's hard to believe we're in that stage. Fourth quarter and thinking Thanksgiving, the holidays, Christmas, New Year's will be here before we know it. It's wild. It's been a good year, though.
1: Yes, and I just hope people give you a little nudge to call and sign up for our Fall is Calling at Luther Crest.
2: Yeah, come spend the day with us.
0: Yeah, well, excellent. Well, coming up tomorrow, we've got another great show all this week at 9:05, open line. Coming up tomorrow, we'll have our friend Robin Trott in. And then Douglas County Lakes Association on Wednesday, Douglas County Historical Society Thursday, and then the Food Shelf coming in on Friday. So join us each day, everyone. Have a great Monday. We'll talk tomorrow.
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5: Time is 9:54. Temp is 55 degrees on our way to 69 this afternoon. Time for the morning market update on the Linder Farm Network.
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8: Good morning. It's time for the market update on a Monday morning here on the Linder Farm Network. Joining us, Jim Emter, Fanon & Company, Alexandria. Well, Jim, corn a little higher, soybeans lower this morning. What's moving markets today?
9: Yeah, Linda, I think a few things going on here. Technically speaking, we're coming right down into the 200-day moving average, and this is a big deal area for the corn market. Market's really got to decide if we're, you know, crossing this major moving average or not, so there's some reason for support here in the corn market. Beans, on the other hand, we're still very much near the upper end of this range, Linda, so we're actually breaking below the 40 days this morning and accelerating to some degree with maybe if harvest continues well, yields continue good, and China doesn't buy a whole lot of beans in the near term. You know, this just might accelerate the sell pressure because beans feel like the last grain market standing versus what corn and wheat have done. And if you look at all three of those charts, you'll quickly realize just this bean market's been perked up and held together far better than the other two markets. So we'll see what beans do as they accelerate below this 40-day moving average. Obviously, the closes for all this are the key. Can we stay above the 200-day in corn? Do we get below the 40-day in soybeans? Those are the big nuggets to grab onto. Manage money in corn, they liquidated 60,000. Now, keep in mind, this encompasses Tuesday to Tuesday trade, so this does not include Wednesday, Thursday, or Friday's activity. I would estimate probably saw another 80,000 worth of selling last week in the corn market. So, again, we're getting back towards a more mild long holding from the corn side of things. Soybeans, they actually bought another 10,000 contracts Tuesday to Tuesday. You know, again, we've just seen a resilience and interest on them buying soybeans, and we'll see how that resounds here after some of the conditions report this afternoon. So, again, corn and soybeans at two different levels and two different reasons why we're maybe holding support in corn versus breaking in beans.
8: Cattle and feeder cattle are lower, lean hogs a little higher. What's going on?
9: Yeah, I think similarly, you know, you're seeing the same things. The hog market, let's start there where we're at the bottom end of the spectrum. You know, the lean hog index, 78.41. You know, it's still trending lower, but it's starting to hold a little premium versus the front month futures. So we'll continue to watch that. But the hog market very much on the bottom end of the range and not looking to find any good news here in the near term, Linda, to help it out of that. We'll watch technically to see if something develops there. But over the cattle market, 216 to 222 live base, 345 on the dress. You know, Packers backed off as margins slipped a little bit last week. We'll see if we can pick up volumes again this week. But so far, you know, again, we'll see where that goes and a little bit of pressure between third and fourth price counts.
8: Thanks, Jim. Jim Emter, Fanon & Company, Alexandria. Chicago, December corn, 482 and a quarter, now up 2.5. March, 496 and a half, up 2.25. And November beans, 1283 and a quarter, down 8.75. January, 13 even, that's down 8.75. And March, down 8.5. December soybean meal, down 380. December soybean oil, up 53. December Minneapolis wheat, up 1.5. December live cattle down 140, November feeder cattle down 210, December lean hogs up 5, February up 20, the Dow is up 206. 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
14: Breaking news this hour from Town Hall. I'm Rich Thomason. The Washington, D.C. area home of Minnesota Democrat Congresswoman Ilhan Omar has been searched by federal agents, thought to be part of an investigation of the Somali native's immigration paperwork. Born in Mogadishu, Omar arrived in the U.S. with her family at the age of 12. Apparently, that so-called energy ceasefire between Russia and Ukraine has not yet taken hold. Russian drones and missiles targeted natural gas facilities in Kharkiv, that's Ukraine's second-largest city. Backed by Iran, Houthi rebels have launched another missile strike on Saudi Arabia's main airport in Riyadh, the second such attack in as many days.
15: The Houthis are saying that Saudi airspace remains a target. Now, Saudi Arabia, for its part, has pledged a decisive retaliation. Now, we don't know what that will be, but people here in the region are certainly bracing for an escalation. And then there's the question of what this means for Donald Trump. His ally, Saudi Arabia, has now been hit hard. Does he step in to help them with direct military aid, or does he risk looking weak? And of course, he has to think about the midterms, which are fast approaching.
14: That's a BBC's Orla Guerin. Dangerous online behavior by its AI models is leading Anthropic to pull the plug for the time being.
16: TechCrunch reports Anthropic is cutting off live internet access to its internal evaluations until it can straighten out the rogue AI agents. Researchers are alarmed because that means those AI models can't be evaluated before they're released. I'm Tammy Trujillo.
14: From the western Florida panhandle to the northeast, the storm called Isai Eos left death and destruction in its aftermath. The hurricane blamed for at least five deaths in the south, and there is a lot of cleanup work to be done across a vast area. On Wall Street, the Dow, 237 points higher, while the NASDAQ is down 71 points. More on these stories, townhall.com.
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14: Some security analysts warn that tension over Britain's approach to Iran and radical Islam could strain its alliance with both the U.S. and Israel.
18: In a recent Wall Street Journal piece, Dominic Green argues that alleged activity by Iran-linked and Hamas figures in Britain, alongside concerns about the Muslim Brotherhood, raises questions about security cooperation. It also points to reports of U.S. B-1 bombers being relocated from a British base as a sign of growing unease. The claims and their implications remain contested, but analysts say any erosion of intelligence sharing between close allies could carry serious consequences. Ron Taylor reporting.
14: The awarding of this year's Nobel Prizes is now complete with today's announcement of the winners of the Nobel in Economic Sciences. That prestigious award goes to American Robert Hall. He's a professor at Stanford, and to Michael Woodford from Columbia University. News and analysis, townhall.com. Starbucks is sidestepping a report that it's been considering a potential takeover at Chipotle Mexican Grill.
19: The Financial Times reported last week that the coffee giant had recently worked with advisors on a proposed effort to unite the two chains. But Starbucks says in a statement it remains laser-focused on its turnaround plan, dubbed the Back to Starbucks strategy. Should things end up moving in the direction of a merger, Starbucks CEO Brian Niccol would be back in business with the burrito chain he headed for 6 years. Both companies are due to release their latest earnings report before the end of the month. I'm Monica Nelson.
14: President Trump says his newly appointed White House Press Secretary, Katie Zachariah, will hold her first briefing this week. In a Truth Social post, the president announced that Zachariah will officially begin her tenure as press secretary today. She'll be holding an introductory news conference tomorrow morning, 9:30, in the White House briefing room. More on these stories, townhall.com.
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22: This is Weatherology. I'm meteorologist Laura Lockwood with the Alexandria Lakes Area Forecast. Lots of clouds, occasional sun, areas of showers and a few thunderstorms. Reach a high of 69. Tonight, chance of showers and a few thunderstorms early on. Mainly cloudy, low 45. Cloudy on Tuesday, cooler, high of 55. Wednesday, lots of sun, high near 57. Then a chance of rain on Thursday, high near 57 degrees. For KXRA, I'm meteorologist Laura Lockwood.
5: Thank you, Laura. Cloudy sky, and it is 55 degrees. Wind from the east is 13 miles an hour. 88% humidity, barometer 29.74. It's steady, and the sunset will be at 6:41. 10:07 on this Monday morning. 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
0: Coming up in this newscast, Brooklyn Marie sang the national anthem on Saturday night ahead of the Alexandria Blizzards home opener. We now wait our battle round on The Voice. And we had some record high temperatures over the weekend, but it's back to reality as cooler air and some rain and maybe a thunderstorm returns for later on today. And the Minnesota Vikings roll on to 5-0 on the season after beating the New Orleans Saints yesterday on the road. We'll tell you what's next for the Vikings. We'll have those stories and many others coming up. But first, an Alexandria man was missing for a time over the weekend. On Saturday, the Alexandria Police Department had asked for the public's help in locating 22-year-old Gregory Schultz. The endangered missing persons alert was canceled after he was located. Where he was found has not been released. And authorities in Todd County say it's received reports of several cases of suspected measles in recent weeks. Todd County health officials issued the alert on Friday, warning that all community members who are unvaccinated are at risk for becoming infected with the measles. The number of suspected cases has not been released, but it comes at a time of growing measles cases across the U.S. In addition, in southeastern Minnesota, Fillmore County has reported at least 3 confirmed cases of measles. Measles is a highly contagious airborne viral illness that affects 9 of 10 unprotected close contacts and spreads through respiratory droplets or contaminated air. And also in news, Minnesota Governor Tim Walz says the Ortman killings made him consider leaving public office. The governor described threats against his family, including a message accompanied by a photo outside of their home. He says protecting lawmakers who spend much of the year outside of the Capitol does remain a concern. Former House Speaker Melissa Ortman, along with her husband Mark, were killed back in June of last year. The governor shared his thoughts in an interview with the New York Times. And early voting turnout in Minnesota is up 28% compared to the same period during the 2022 election. The Secretary of State's office is reporting that more than 120,000 ballots have been accepted during the first 3 weeks of early voting compared to just over 99,000 in 2022. Nearly 48,000 voters have cast their ballot early in person, while nearly 80,000 voted by mail. Minnesota has distributed more than 468,000 absentee and mail ballots. The deadline to register in advance is coming up October 13th tomorrow, though eligible voters can register at the polls on Election Day. And University of Minnesota President Rebecca Cunningham unveiled a new health initiative that will drive students to come up with healthcare innovations to improve outcomes for all Minnesotans. Cunningham says it starts with a strong nursing program.
1: Our School of Nursing is addressing the critical shortage of nurses across Minnesota by increasing class sizes, including new pathways for American Indian nurses. We're also expanding our nursing class in Rochester, and we have accelerated nursing degree programs.
0: Cunningham says this initiative will hopefully also address the healthcare needs of rural Minnesota, including areas here in central and west central Minnesota. And it appears Minnesota will soon be in the helium mining business. A company called Pulsar Helium has made an $85.5 million investment in developing a liquefaction plant and carbon dioxide capture plant. State Senator Grant Hochschild says this is big news for parts of Minnesota.
2: The investments could create new jobs and new opportunities for really a hub for helium gas with manufacturing, MRI technology, chip manufacturing, all of those different things. So I'm looking forward to seeing where this progresses.
0: Hochschild says Pulsar is looking at a location in Lake County, Minnesota. And Minnesota's tourism industry appears to have weathered a challenging summer. Jake Jewelot with Explore Minnesota says things do remain stable.
3: Despite headwinds, we're holding steady in the tourism industry. It's been kind of a rough summer due to the wildfires in northeast Minnesota, but employment is up about 1% in the hospitality industry, which is great. And although travel is down about 2%, we are positioned well for the regional markets, especially road trips.
0: Now, he does say they remain optimistic as we head into the fall tourism season. And Alexandria's own Brooklyn Marie was busy over the weekend as she sang the national anthem before the Alexandria Blizzard's home opener on Saturday night.

By the way, Brooklyn secured a spot on Team Kelly in the 30th season of The Voice during the blind auditions. Brooklyn now waits to see how the battle round goes. Her battle round performance will air on one of the shows this month. Brooklyn Marie says she doesn't even know which episode she'll be on. You can watch Brooklyn on The Voice in anticipation of her battle round performance, which could air tonight or tomorrow night or on October 19th or the 26th on NBC. Good luck to her. And we had a taste of summer over the weekend. Alexandria had a high on Saturday of 89 degrees. This beat the old record of 84 degrees dating back to 2020. All across the state, it was hot for this time of the year. St. Cloud climbed to 90 degrees, Morris 91, Brainerd 89 degrees, and Minneapolis 90 degrees. It was warm yesterday as well, as Alexandria had a high.

0: while star wide receiver Justin Jefferson grabbed 6 passes for 79 yards and a touchdown. Jefferson was playing in his home state yesterday. Vikings head football coach Kevin O'Connell on quarterback Kyler Murray's effort yesterday.
1: I think he's gaining more comfort and more confidence, just getting full weeks of practice into a game. This is really his third full game playing. And just see him continuing to progress and get better. I never thought this would start out in a way where we would just see, snap our fingers. And this is the NFL. It's hard. It's hard to win in this team and what they've been through early on in the season and the way they just keep doing their way.
0: By the way, the Vikings enter their bye week now with a home game against Indianapolis up next on Sunday, October 25th at 12 noon at U.S. Bank Stadium. And that's a look at your news. I'm Mark Anthony.
2: Thanks, Mark. And now we're at 10:17. Jackson here checking out the KXRA community calendar. The Parent Academy, Raising Kids with Character. It is a workshop or seminar coming up this Wednesday, October 14th at Luther Crest Bible Camp. And presented by Alexandria Public Schools Community Ed. It'll explore 3 essential traits that help young people build resilience, character, and healthy relationships. So there's a taco dinner from 5 to 5:30. There's praise and worship at 5:30. And then at 6 o'clock, the Parent Academy. And it says here this is best for families and caregivers with kids pre-K through 6th grade. So pre-registration is required. You can do that through the Alexandria Public Schools Community Ed website. On Thursday, it is the third Thursday open mic night at Evansville Arts Center. It's every third Thursday from 7 to 9, music, spoken word, poetry. You can check all the details at evansvilleartscenter.com. 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And there's a look at your community calendar. I'll be back with funeral announcements in a minute.
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2: And the funeral announcements on this Monday, October 12, Jane A. Rowe, age 76, of Parker's Prairie, died on Friday, October 2nd. A memorial service will be held at 1 o'clock this afternoon at Emmanuel Lutheran Church in Parker's Prairie. Visitation 1 hour prior to the service, and arrangements are with Lind Family Funeral Home for Jane Rowe, age 76, of Parker's Prairie. Marlene Ann Benton, age 79, of Glenwood, formerly of Alexandria, died on Tuesday, October 6th. A mass of Christian burial will be held at 11 a.m. this Friday, October 16th, at Sacred Heart Catholic Church in Glenwood. Visitation at Anderson Funeral Home on Thursday, October 15th, from 4 to 7 p.m., starting with a prayer service at 4 o'clock, and then visitation will continue 1 hour prior to the service at the church on Friday. Arrangements with Anderson Funeral Home for Marlene Benton, age 79, of Glenwood and formerly of Alexandria. Delmer Bob Robert Reynolds, age 93, died on Saturday, October 3rd. A memorial service will be held at 11 a.m. on Saturday, October 17th at Anderson Funeral Home. Visitation on Friday the 16th from 4 to 7 p.m. and again.

0: 1 hour prior to the service on Saturday, and burial will be at Fort Snelling National Cemetery on a later date. Again, the service for Bob Reynolds, age 93, and arrangements with Anderson Funeral Home. Those are your funeral announcements I have for you on this Monday morning. It is 10:21.
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4: This is MNN Sports. I'm Mike Grimm. The Vikings are 5-0 after a 23-13 win in New Orleans yesterday. Kyler Murray threw for 229 yards and a touchdown. He found Justin Jefferson for the touchdown strike, saying they're building some trust.
5: I've been playing football since I was 4 years old, you know, so like that's, I don't think it's anything that you make out to be too much. You know, you got a guy like that, you go out there, of course you trust him, you know, until he shows me otherwise, you know. But no, I don't have no worry about that.
4: Jefferson says of Murray's efforts,
6: the off-schedule plays that he made, scrambling and using his feet to, you know, create those first downs and just creating that momentum for us. It was definitely big for us. You know, when it comes to a play that, you know, doesn't look like much, but he's making something out of nothing. That you know, goes a lot for us. You know, that's something that we were looking and expecting out of him, you know, creating those plays for us and, you know, getting the scramble and looking downfield to create those big sparkling plays downfield. So he played tremendous. We just got to finish those drives, you know, with those two fumbles that we had.
4: Minnesota enters a bye week now at 5-0. The news wasn't as good for Gopher football. They saw a 3-game winning streak come to a crashing halt on Saturday night at Purdue. Final 41-13. Head coach P.J. Fleck.
7: When it happens like this, this is completely on the head football coach. And I have to be better. You got to look how you prepared him. You got to look how that, you know, throughout the entire week of what we looked at, because we did not play our best football, and it starts with me.
4: The Gophers are also entering a bye week. The third-ranked Gopher women's hockey team beat Bemidji State yesterday 4-2 in Minneapolis. The 21st-rated Gopher volleyball team swept Ohio State in Columbus yesterday. And the sixth-ranked Buckeye women's soccer team beat Minnesota in St. Paul 2-0 yesterday. The Wild are home tonight against Vegas, a regular season game. The Wolves have a preseason tilt against the Knicks in the Big Apple tonight. 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
18: If your son or daughter is a bookworm and you're worried that they read too much, let me set your mind at ease. Studies show that bookworms usually grow up to be well-adjusted adults. In fact, bookworms gain a great deal more along the way than children who don't read. When you think about the benefits of children reading, you probably imagine higher SAT scores or an expansive vocabulary. But did you know that reading actually impacts a child's character? According to research, reading helps children to foster humility and a teachable spirit. They understand more quickly that there are greater minds than their own. They're also more likely to respect the thoughts and opinions of others. Reading also helps kids develop the ability to process information at a deeper level and solve complicated problems. Each of those skills equips children to engage in healthy dialogue about important ideas. Interestingly, though, research shows that surfing the internet for information doesn't cultivate the same character traits of humility, patience, and curiosity. So while smartphones and tablets may be faster and more convenient, they don't help children develop the skills necessary for success in school and in life. With all that in mind, consider limiting your child's screen time. Encourage them to enjoy the old-fashioned hobby of sitting down with a good book. For Focus on the Family, I'm Jim Daly.
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30: You're trying to watch your weight,
1: So fast food is out. But what about other restaurant choices? A nutritionist says most of them will overfeed you too. We'll have this story.
2: I have a PhD in nutrition. I'm a nutrition researcher. And I could not tell looking at these plates which ones had 2,000 calories and which ones had 1,000 calories.
1: Then, modern technology can be a blessing and a curse. A security expert says hackers can now attack you in new and different ways.
3: Insecure as our desktop and laptop computers are, these new objects that we are connecting to the internet are even less secure, and most folks don't understand the risk.
1: Those two stories, and much more, are coming your way on this week's InfoTrack. Stay with us. The show begins right after this.
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29: 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Here's your host, Chris Whitting.
1: 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And it's not just fast food that makes you fat. 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Roy?
9: Thanks, Chris. Our guest is Susan Roberts, PhD, Director of the Energy Metabolism Laboratory at the Jean Mayer USDA Human Nutrition Research Center on Aging at Tufts University in Boston, and she was the lead author of the study. Dr. Roberts, how often do Americans eat out?
2: Americans eat out a huge amount these days. Something like 40% of the American food budget is spent on meals away from home right now.
9: So you were looking at the calorie content of meals in restaurants. Tell us exactly what you were studying.
2: To look at how healthy restaurants are. People have blamed fast food for the obesity epidemic and for the lack of good health in Americans. And there's almost no information from research on what those restaurants are like if they don't report their calorie intake. So we were looking at the restaurants, the mom-and-pop restaurants, the Chinese restaurants, the Italian restaurants, where you can't see any calorie counts. And the results were pretty shocking. 92% of our meals had excess calories, and many of them had so many calories that they could be a whole day's worth of food and you would still gain weight.
9: And that doesn't even count beverages and appetizers and desserts.
2: I know. We're struggling with dealing with our weight in America, and in my opinion, I think restaurants are a big part of the problem today.
9: Is there a particular type of restaurant that seemed to be worse than another, for example, Italian or Mexican or Chinese or maybe pizza places, whatever?
2: Well, you know, they're all pretty terrible, but the top three most terrible are American, Chinese, and Italian.
6: Why do they stand out so much?
2: They stand out just because they have enormous portions. They have enormous portions. The average calorie content of just that one plate is nearly 1,500 calories, which for many people, especially women, that's a whole day's intake right there.
6: Yeah, explain, why is it such a specific concern for women?
2: It's a real problem because, you know, we have this whole biology. It's just normal human biology that we want to finish our plate when there's a huge plate of food in front of us. It's nothing to do with willpower, and it's everything to do with biology. Our blood glucose falls so that we get hungry. Our stomach relaxes so that we have this huge stomach that needs a lot of food to fill it up. So our biology is designed to make us eat what's in front of us. So when portions are big, we eat more than we need, and that causes weight gain, it causes obesity, it causes all of the problems that we know about, the diabetes and the heart disease that come from too much weight gain.
6: This sounds controversial, but I understand that you would like to see some new local ordinances that maybe would empower consumers.
2: I absolutely would. And, you know, every single person I've talked to has said, oh, wow, that would be so amazing. So what we're proposing here is that there's some local ordinances or, you know, even state laws which allow people to go into any restaurant and order a half portion for a half price or a third portion for a third price. You know, I'm sure that restaurants will jump up and down and say, oh, no, that's too hard. But if it was the legal thing, everybody would be in the same boat. So nobody would suffer. And there would be many people like me who would be saying, oh, wow, that's fantastic. I'm going to eat out 10 times more because now I can get a portion of food I really want rather than trying to get the boring, healthy options.
6: Now, isn't it possible that someone could essentially do the same thing by ordering off of a senior menu or a child menu?
2: Well, the children's menus are usually pretty unhealthy things, you know, chicken nuggets, french fries and stuff like that. You know, and the senior menus are very large, too. Some people say, well, you know, you can go in and you can request them to box half a portion. But, you know, that requires quite a lot of willpower. And if you had the economic incentive to say, I would like a half portion for a half price, it would make it easier. It would give consumers more choice, not less. You know, things like the soda tax died because it was taking away consumer choice. This is an opportunity that would actually increase consumer choices dramatically.
6: And your study looked at all kinds of restaurants. I think most people would think, oh, fast food is the real culprit. But you looked even at individual local restaurants and found the same trend, right?
2: We did. We looked at the local restaurants that do not have calorie counts. And, you know, the restaurants where there's more than 20 outlets have to report their calories. So we looked at the small ones that wouldn't come under that legislation. And we found that they were just as bad as fast food. They have enormous portions, far bigger than the human body needs. And you don't know that because there's no calorie count.
6: Was there any specific thing? It sounds like there were a lot of surprises in this, but was there one big surprise in your study that really jumped out at you?
2: One of them was that the variability is just enormous. You know, I mean, I have a PhD in nutrition. I'm a nutrition researcher. And I could not tell looking at these plates which ones had 2,000 calories and which ones had 1,000 calories, because the calories are hidden. You know, that's the cheese, the oil, the butter. It's impossible, really, to tell how much a plate has. And, you know, that's why we need laws or something to make it easier for consumers to make sensible choices.
6: Did your findings in this study actually change how often you eat out?
2: Well, I've known this for a long time. I have to say, I was 50 pounds overweight about 20 years ago myself. And one of the reasons was because I was eating in Chinatown in downtown Boston where I work. And I actually measured the containers in my lab. And they came back at 1,500 calories. And I was shocked. And so at that time, it did have a dramatic influence on me. And it stopped me eating out as much. I love eating out. But when you can't get the foods that you want in the right portion sizes, that's really a deterrent.
6: Well, I'm going to ask this question in maybe a little different angle. These are such high-calorie foods. Would eating a sufficient amount of calories fill someone up because they're so densely packed with calories to start with?
2: It's a good question. When you've got a portion size that's 2,000 calories, I think you could eat a third of that, and most people would feel extremely satisfied. The trouble that we have right now is when you have that 2,000 calories on your plate, You're looking at the food, you're smelling the food. So you're getting all of these biological responses that increase your stomach size, keep your blood glucose low, and that makes you feel unsatisfied and it makes you eat more than you need. If the portion size was smaller of delicious food and you knew that that was what you were getting, you would feel more satisfied because when you got to the end of your plate, your biological responses would shut down so that would, you know, kind of stop the hunger in its tracks.
6: So what lessons can the average consumer learn from your study as they head out to a restaurant, aside from keep driving right on past and eat at home?
2: Well, you know, the conventional advice that nutrition people give these days is don't eat out or eat out very frequently. My advice is start lobbying your local government to make some laws that allow you to do proportional pricing. It would change the world. In the meantime, things that I do, for example, when I go into a restaurant, first of all, I order the boring choices oftentimes with salad and grilled chicken and stuff like that. And then if you ask for the dressing on the side, the cheese on the side, the croutons on the side, you can just put some small amounts on top of your salad so that you have enough to improve the taste. And it's not the best solution, but it works.
6: Interesting study and certainly very important. Dr. Susan Roberts from Tufts University. Is there any place online where people can learn more?
2: We've actually got a place on the Tufts University site where it gives restaurants a place where they can calculate calorie intake for their meals. We're trying to encourage restaurants to be more proactive about calories, but there's some useful things on the site for consumers as well.
6: All right, well, thank you again for joining us on InfoTrack.
2: You're welcome.
6: And for InfoTrack, I'm Roy Mackey.
10: 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That story coming up.
29: 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There's more InfoTrack straight ahead. 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
14: Our next guest says that thieves, terrorists, and other bad guys are using our computers, smartphones, medical devices, and more to rip us off and harm us. Mark Goodman is a former police officer and currently a cybercrime expert and founder of the Future Crimes Institute. He's author of Future Crimes, Inside the Digital Underground and the Battle for Our Connected World. Mark, modern technology is great, but you say it's making all of us vulnerable in unforeseen ways. What are some of the specific threats you've uncovered?
3: Well, all of us have an idea of what a computer looks like, right? Years ago, we used to have those big gray boxes under our desks in the office and in our homes. But slowly but surely, every physical object in our world is becoming a computer. So our televisions have become smart TVs. Our phones have become smartphones. Our cars are becoming self-driving and have computer chips in them. And the challenge with this is, as insecure as our desktop and laptop computers are, these new objects that we are connecting to the internet are even less secure. And most folks don't understand the risk. But there is one group who understands the risk quite well, and that's organized criminals. They are ready, set, go to go ahead and take advantage of all of the vulnerabilities in these technologies and use them against us.
0: So give us an example of how, you know, an average citizen might get harmed through this process.
3: Well, we see a lot of stuff now in the stores about the smart home, right? And so our home routers are entirely hackable. The main gateways to our homes, somebody could hack one of those devices, get onto your network, put further viruses on your machines, keystroke loggers, steal your identity, get access to your bank accounts, reach out to your children without your knowledge or permission, steal photographs of them, attempt to lure them over the internet. So once you get into the technological network, it's just a foothold to carry out any type of offense you want. In the old days, we just had to protect our computers. But now, more and more devices are in our home, the so-called era of the smart home. We saw evidence of this all around us at the Consumer Electronics Show in Las Vegas. And there, for example, smart TVs that were on display had been hacked. So a bad guy, even if your computer is more secure, can break in through your television. They can break in through the smart light bulb. They can break in through your garage door opener, or they can break in through your digital thermostat. So the more connections we have, the more vulnerable we are.
0: Aside from the average Joe getting hacked, what about our utilities and our government systems? Are they vulnerable as well?
3: Very much so. The U.S. government, for all its ability to go ahead and allegedly hack other countries, it's done a very poor job of defending itself. We read stories in the news all the time about the U.S. Department of Defense being hacked, military plans being stolen, the Office of Personnel Management losing 22 million national security records. So the government is really in tough shape in that it can't protect itself. We have a bigger challenge, though, which is that most of the critical infrastructure that run this country are all in the hands of the private sector. That means our electrical grid, water, sewage, power plants of all different shapes and sizes, air traffic control, 911 systems, all of those critical infrastructures are run by computers. And there has never been built a computer that could not be hacked. It's just a matter of time, energy, and available funds to carry out the attack. The challenge with this is that because our modern society runs entirely on computers, if those computers are hacked, it can wreak havoc on our world. And the threat is not just theoretical. We've seen hacks against critical infrastructure going back for years. There was a teenager many years ago who took over an airport in Worcester, Massachusetts, and was able to turn off the runway lights at nighttime as a plane was coming in to land. We have had another teenage hacker in Poland who hacked a railway and was able to cause a train to derail. And just most recently in the battle between Ukraine and Russia, we've seen a number of cyber attacks in which Russia allegedly carried out hacks that caused blackouts throughout Ukraine and even attacked the airport in Kiev to get access to the country's national air traffic control system.
0: Wow. What about our cars? I understand those can also be vulnerable to hackers. How does that work?
3: Well, our modern automobiles today have nothing in common with the 67 Chevy that used to be a mechanical device. Now, cars have slowly transformed themselves into computers. On average, each modern automobile, meaning cars that have come out in the past 10 years, have over 100 computer chips in them. They control everything from the global positioning navigation to the airbags to the ABS brakes to the radio, your power windows, everything, windshield washer, everything is controlled via a computer. And like all other computers, they can be hacked. And we more recently in St. Louis had a hacker remote control take over somebody else's car over the internet. Two hackers who are experts in hacking cars were able to disable a Jeep Grand Cherokee as it was driving down the highway at 70 miles an hour. The car was remotely disabled, its systems were taken over, and the driver, no matter what he did, could not restart the vehicle. It put him in tremendous danger because as he was stuck in the number one lane, 18-wheelers are zooming by, leaving him in quite a dangerous position. That one particular hack led to Jeep having to recall 1.4 million cars to do a software patch upgrade. So we're used to upgrading the software on our computers and now even our phones and our web browsers. But in the future, you will have to patch the software on your car, your refrigerator, your microwave oven. That's the world we're facing.
0: We're talking with Mark Goodman, author of Future Crimes: Inside the Digital Underground in the Battle for Our Connected World. Mark, what can the average person do, or what should we be expecting government to do to protect us in these situations?
3: Well, I think citizens should demand much, much more of their government. You know, we have great systems in place to protect us personally and from a national security perspective, right? If we had a tank come over the Bering Strait or a Chinese warship cross the Pacific and attack San Francisco, we have mechanisms in place to protect ourselves against that. And yet every day, bits and bytes that are attacking the United States are coming from those countries and others. And the U.S. government has done very little, not only to protect itself, but certainly to protect American business. There's tremendous amount of intellectual property that is being stolen and sent overseas via cyber attacks. On the personal front, the police also have traditionally protected us from crime, right? If somebody spray painted your house or spray painted your car or stole money at gunpoint, we could call 911 and we would get service. But every day, hundreds of thousands of bank accounts are being emptied around the world. Identity thefts are being committed. And since most of these bad guys are overseas, citizens are left to fend for themselves. And frankly, I find that deplorable because we all pay good taxes to be protected from these sorts of crimes. So the bottom line is citizens are on their own. But in my book, Future Crimes, and on my website, futurecrimes.com, I've listed a whole number of tips that you can take to protect yourself. In fact, I created something called the Update Protocol, which is 6 simple steps that people can follow, things involving passwords, encryption, updating your software. And the good news is that if users take those 6 simple steps, they can actually reduce their cyber risk by 85%, according to a study by the Australian government.
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3: 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The pleasure was mine.
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0: If you're in the market to sell your house, should you skip the agent and keep the commission for yourself? 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InfoTrack's Roy Mackey joins us again with that story. Roy?
6: Thanks again, Chris. We're talking with Sissy Lappin. 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
13: It's actually not, and it's growing every year. 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And the reason why is the technology. You know, so much of it is done over the internet now, and you're just seeing homeowners take control because it is a lot of money for a majority of Americans, and I am talking 80% of Americans. 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You're going to walk away with $8,000 of your $20,000 equity.
6: You touched on the internet. How has that changed the game?
13: The biggest change in real estate is it's gone from being a cartel to a democracy. And what Zillow did, Zillow is the number one search engine now for homes. It's not your local MLS. Everybody goes to Zillow to look for homes. And so with that said, it really evened and leveled the playing field for homeowners to be able to sell their own home.
6: Now, do the sites such as Zillow charge a fee?
13: They do not. It's not just Zillow you want your home on. There's about five different main sites that you want your home on. But Zillow will let homeowners put their home on there for free. There's no charge.
6: I think many people would shudder to think of showing their homes themselves to complete strangers. Aren't there some security concerns in that?
13: You know, what has happened, if you look at 99% of the crime when a home is for sale, it is basically with a real estate agent. And what happens is when your home is being shown, they call a real estate firm. It's a prospecting tool for the real estate firm. So they just set an appointment and send anybody out there. And that's what's happened. And what we suggest is getting an email address, a cell phone address. And if the email address is like a Gmail address, then we actually say, you know what, have them take a picture of their driver's license and send it to you. And I think, you know, nothing's 100% sure, that would discourage anybody that isn't legit. And I think this is something real estate firms really need to address. And I think as a homeowner, you have a lot more protection than a real estate firm on who's coming in your home.
6: Staging your home, or at least cleaning up the clutter, is obviously an important part. A lot of times agents will advise you on that. Is that something that you feel like people can do on their own?
13: Absolutely. Clutter is contagious. Buyers walk in, and if your house is cluttered, they do not want any part of it. 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
17: 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I'm Bob Agnew in Washington. Federal agents search Congressman Ilhan Omar's home in D.C.
18: Federal agents are searching Minnesota Congresswoman Ilhan Omar's Washington, D.C. area home this morning. Multiple reports say the search is in connection to an investigation into Democrats' immigration paperwork. It comes about a month after Homeland Security Secretary Mark Wayne Mullen revealed to conservative podcaster Benny Johnson that there's an ongoing federal investigation into Omar as part of an alleged fraudulent immigration scheme. Mullen claims Omar, quote, married her brother to try to bring him to the United States. The Somali-born Omar has denied the allegations. Bernie Bennett, Washington.
17: Saudi Arabia is hosting some of the world's top energy leaders today, just hours after another deadly attack at its main international airport.
19: Saudi military spokesman said a projectile hit King Khalid International Airport, starting a fire and causing injuries. President Trump said the U.S. is considering its response after a strike on the same airport killed 13 people, including one American, and injured more than 300 others. Houthi rebels in Yemen claim responsibility for a series of recent attacks on Saudi Arabia. I'm Lisa Carton.
17: The southeast region is cleaning up today after Hurricane Isaias made landfall Friday night, the first Atlantic hurricane of the year being blamed for five deaths, two in Florida, two in Alabama, and another in South Carolina. Meanwhile, thousands remained without power. Fresh questions surrounding a Texas Democrat's time off the campaign trail. More details from correspondent Willie Nelson.
20: Senate candidate James Tallarico is facing new scrutiny over his timeline of his nearly two-week absence. His team said the flu kept him home, and the candidate later said a primary care doctor treated him. A caller posing as a relative received word from an Ohio mental health clinic that he may have been discharged, but the facility has since said he was never a patient. The accounts conflict with a public appearance days earlier. Willie Nelson, Washington.
17: More on these stories at townhall.com.
21: 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Meanwhile, the Iran conflict is driving energy costs higher, and American consumers are footing the bill. 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
17: Here's Rich Thompson now with the Midday Wall Street Business Report.
27: The awarding of this year's Nobel Prizes is now complete with today's announcement of the winners of the Nobel in Economic Sciences. The prestigious award goes to Americans Robert Hall, a professor at Stanford, and Michael Woodford, a macroeconomist and monetary theorist at Columbia University. They were recognized by the Royal Swedish Academy of Sciences for their work on microeconomic foundations and macroeconomic stabilization. The U.S. bond markets are closed today in observance of Columbus Day, but it's business as usual on the New York Stock Exchange and the NASDAQ. The Consumer Price Index, considered a key barometer of inflation, is set for release on Wednesday, while the Producer Price Index is due out on Thursday. Federal Reserve Chairman Kevin Warsh is due to speak the same day in Bangkok. That's where he'll be attending the IMF World Bank annual meeting. For the Wall Street Business Report, I'm Rich Thomason.
17: You'll find breaking news and analysis at townhall.com. California Governor Gavin Newsom is urging communities to stay calm as a reported surge in federal immigration enforcement hits some communities in that state. Here's Rich Cassone.
28: In a press release Friday, the governor said that California prioritizes public safety. He said public safety includes building trust and making sure people can seek help without fear. He reminded residents that state and local police do not serve as immigration agents and that state law limits their participation in federal immigration enforcement. He urged residents to know their rights and make a plan to protect their families. The statement noted that California has recently strengthened protections for parents, schools, and public hospitals, among others. I'm Rich Cassone.
17: Two Americans are this year's winners of the Nobel Prize in Economic Sciences. The prestigious award went to Robert Hall, a professor at Stanford, and Michael Woodford, a macroeconomist and monetary theorist at Columbia University. They were recognized by the Royal Swedish Academy of Sciences for their work on microeconomic foundations. More on these stories at townhall.com.
1: Meteorology. I'm meteorologist Laura Lockwood with the Alexandria Lakes Area Forecast. Chance of thunderstorms this afternoon. Otherwise, cloudy skies with a few peaks of sun. Highs around 69. Winds out of the northeast, 8 to 15 miles per hour. Slight chance of rain showers tonight. Lows around 45. Cloudy skies expected. Cloudy skies expected tomorrow. High temperatures reach up to 55. For KXRA, I'm meteorologist Laura Lockwood.
16: Thank you, Laura. Cloudy and 58 degrees right now. And the wind is east at 12 miles an hour.
4: Army JAG officer, veteran, prosecutor, and lifelong Minnesotan, Ron Schutz has spent his life fighting for Minnesota. Now Ron Schutz is running for attorney general to restore integrity in government. As a prosecutor, he took on dangerous criminals and put them behind bars. As a trial attorney, he took on big corporations and won. As your next attorney general, Ron Schutz will stop the fraudsters taking advantage of Minnesota taxpayers, enforce the law, and retire Keith Ellison's pro-crime agenda. Keith Ellison has led a culture of corruption, allowing criminals to steal billions of dollars from Minnesota taxpayers, pardoning a child rapist, and turning a blind eye to fraud at every level of government. If you're tired of paying into the system and watching criminals take advantage of it, on November 3rd, vote Ron Schutz for Attorney General and put an end to Keith Ellison's pro-crime agenda. Paid advertisement paid for by Ron for MNAG.
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14: Coming up in this newscast, Brooklyn Marie sang the national anthem on Saturday night ahead of the Alexandria Blizzards home opener. We now wait her battle round on The Voice. And we had some record high temperatures over the weekend, but it's back to reality as cooler air and some rain and maybe a thunderstorm returns for later on today. And the Minnesota Vikings roll on to 5-0 on the season after beating the New Orleans Saints yesterday on the road. We'll tell you what's next for the Vikings. We'll have those stories and many others coming up. But first, an Alexandria man was missing for a time over the weekend. On Saturday, the Alexandria Police Department had asked for the public's help in locating 22-year-old Gregory Schultz. The endangered missing persons alert was canceled after he was located. Where he was found has not been released. And authorities in Todd County say it's received reports of several cases of suspected measles in recent weeks. Todd County health officials issued the alert on Friday, warning that all community members who are unvaccinated are at risk for becoming infected with the measles. The number of suspected cases has not been released, but it comes at a time of growing measles cases across the U.S. In addition, in southeastern Minnesota, Fillmore County has reported at least 3 confirmed cases of measles. Measles is a highly contagious airborne viral illness that affects 9 of 10 unprotected close contacts and spreads through respiratory droplets or contaminated air. And also in news, Minnesota Governor Tim Walz says the Hortman killings made him consider leaving public office. The governor described threats against his family, including a message accompanied by a photo outside of their home. He says protecting lawmakers who spend much of the year outside of the Capitol does remain a concern. Former House Speaker Melissa Hortman, along with her husband Mark, were killed back in June of last year. The governor shared his thoughts in an interview with the New York Times. And early voting turnout in Minnesota is up 28% compared to the same period during the 2022 election. The Secretary of State's office is reporting that more than 120,000 ballots have been accepted during the first 3 weeks of early voting compared to just over 99,000 in 2022. Nearly 48,000 voters have cast their ballot early in person, while nearly 80,000 voted by mail. Minnesota has distributed more than 468,000 absentee and mail ballots. The deadline to register in advance is coming up October 13th tomorrow, though eligible voters can register at the polls on Election Day. And University of Minnesota President Rebecca Cunningham unveiled a new health initiative that will drive students to come up with healthcare innovations to improve outcomes for all Minnesotans. Cunningham says it starts with a strong nursing program.
24: Our School of Nursing is addressing the critical shortage of nurses across Minnesota.
0: by increasing class sizes, including new pathways for American Indian nurses. We're also expanding our nursing class in Rochester, and we have accelerated nursing degree programs.
14: Cunningham says this initiative will hopefully also address the healthcare needs of rural Minnesota, including areas here in central and west central Minnesota. And it appears Minnesota will soon be in the helium mining business. A company called Pulsar Helium has made an $85.5 million investment in developing a liquefaction plant and carbon dioxide capture plant. State Senator Grant Hochschild says this is big news for parts of Minnesota.
6: The investments could create new jobs and new opportunities for really a hub for helium gas with manufacturing, MRI technology, chip manufacturing, all of those different things. So I'm looking forward to seeing where this progresses.
14: Hochschild says Pulsar is looking at a location in Lake County, Minnesota. And Minnesota's tourism industry appears to have weathered a challenging summer. Jake

0: By the way, Brooklyn secured a spot on Team Kelly in the 30th season of The Voice during the blind auditions. Brooklyn now waits to see how the battle round goes. Her battle round performance will air on one of the shows this month. Brooklyn Marie says she doesn't even know which episode she'll be on. You can watch Brooklyn on The Voice in anticipation of her battle round performance, which could air tonight or tomorrow night or on October 19th or the 26th on NBC. Good luck to her. And we had a taste of summer over the weekend. Alexandria had a high on Saturday of 89 degrees. This beat the old record of 84 degrees dating back to 2020. All across the state, it was hot for this time of the year. St. Cloud climbed to 90 degrees, Morris 91, Brainerd 89 degrees, and Minneapolis 90 degrees. It was warm yesterday as well as Alexandria, had a high of 77 degrees at 4 p.m. Other readings yesterday, Sauk Center 80 degrees, Benson and Long Prairie both at 79, Glenwood 78, Morris 75 degrees, while Wilmer had a steamy 86 degrees yesterday. Cooler air will return today, along with some scattered rain and thunderstorms. And finally, the Minnesota Vikings remain unbeaten with a 23-13 win over the Saints in New Orleans yesterday. The Vikings are now 5-0. They overcame some turnovers and outscored New Orleans 17-6 after a halftime. Minnesota running back Aaron Jones rushed for 113 yards to go with a touchdown, while star wide receiver Justin Jefferson grabbed 6 passes for 79 yards and a touchdown. Jefferson was playing in his home state yesterday. Vikings head football coach Kevin O'Connell on quarterback Kyler Murray's effort yesterday.
1: I think he's gaining more comfort and more confidence, just getting full weeks of practice into a game. This is really his third full game playing, and just see him continuing to progress and get better. I never thought this would start out in a way where we would just see, snap our fingers, and this is the NFL. It's hard. It's hard to win. And this team and what they've been through early on in the season and the way they just keep doing their way.
0: By the way, the Vikings enter their bye week now with a home game against Indianapolis up next on Sunday, October 25th at 12 noon at U.S. Bank Stadium. And that's a look at your news. I'm Mark Anthony.
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0: 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Our guest all week long, we're going to bring in Justin Tennis. How you been, Justin?
1: Not too bad. How about yourself?
0: Yeah, doing well, too. Hope you had a good weekend. And, of course, back at things and looking forward to chatting with you all week long. So we're going to look at college planning, which, of course, is a big topic for a lot of families. So what do you think, Justin, is the biggest fear when it comes to college planning?
1: Yeah, so one would think picking the degree would be the biggest fear going into college. But actually, it's the fear of paying for college and how you're going to fund it. And college has risen over time. And between 1980 and 2020, the average price of tuition, room, and board for an undergraduate degree has increased more than 169%. And that's according to the Georgetown University research report they put out.
0: Wow, yeah. So what are your thoughts? I know you can't look into a crystal ball, but what do you expect for tuition to rise in the future? We know inflation, what is it now? A little over 8.5%. But I know tuition at times has outpaced even in so-called normal times. What do you think down the road? What are we going to be looking at?
1: Yeah, so inflation, as we know, like you stated, is running pretty darn hot, and it is around 8.5%, and they were hoping it was going to go down last week, and unfortunately it went up a click.
0: Wow.
1: So with that, if I shook my crystal ball, I'd say the tuition is going to continue to rise. This past year, tuition has rose around 1.5%, and historically that's on the low side of things.
0: Yeah, that's kind of interesting when inflation has been high, but colleges, maybe they had to tighten their belts a little bit to otherwise, maybe they were going to outprice things. Maybe that was part of it. Well, any thoughts there?
1: That's exactly it. Yeah, they're just colleges, especially now that the tuition reimbursement plan is coming out. So that could play into things, too, that they might think, well, the government is forgiven at once. Maybe we can jack up prices and they can maybe do something down the road again, which I'm hoping that they don't, just because it costs a lot of money to fund everything.
0: Absolutely. Yeah, good point. So what would be a good savings goal to have when it comes to saving for college? What would you say, Justin?
1: Yeah, parents, they think that they need to have all their dollars saved up by the time they hits age 18 going off to college. And that's not the case in my mind. I'd say if you can save up to 50% of the college and fund the rest through, say, some loans out there, that's a good strategy for it. And kids are not cheap, and you'd think the older they get, the cheaper they get, and I'm finding out the hard way that's not the case. Even with daycare out there, daycare in a bigger city for an infant ranges anywhere from $100 a week to $450 a week. So just imagine if you had twins trying to save for college for the both of them.
0: You don't have twins, do you?
1: I do not, but they run very strong in my family.
0: Maybe down the road, buddy.
1: Yeah. So I say if you can start out when they're an infant, just putting $50 a week maybe into a 529 account would be a great start. And as you figure out what your discretionary income is, maybe you can start putting $100 a week away for your child.
0: Yeah, no, some great ideas, some of those goals to set. Well, we're just scratching the surface with college planning. What are we going to look at tomorrow?
1: Yeah, so tomorrow we'll really dive into the different types of accounts out there, and I'll really fill you in on a 529 education plan.
0: 529, yeah, okay. So don't miss out on that if you want to learn more about that and some of the other things Justin has set for tomorrow. And if people have questions, again, about college plan, but maybe it's with the current market situation or anything pertaining to their big picture, how can they actually sit down face-to-face and talk to you and have you in their corner?
1: Yeah, my door is always open for a free consultation, and I'm located at 817 Broadway Street in Alexandria, or you can simply give me a call at 320-762-8141.
0: All right. Look forward to the rest of the week. Go Vikes, right?
1: Yeah, exactly.
0: All right. Have a good one. We'll talk tomorrow. Appreciate it. Justin Tennis there. If you have questions or comments, we always invite you to email to the folks at LeightonBroadcasting.com, or you can call Ameriprise in Alexandria, 762-8141. And, of course, we'll address your questions right here on the air. We invite you to join us every Monday through Friday at 11:15 for Smart Money. And remember, who's looking at your big picture?

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3: Minnesota statewide youth deer hunting season runs Thursday, October 15th through Sunday, October 18th. The four-day season is open to hunters age 10 through 17 and coincides with statewide teacher workshops when many schools are closed for fall break. The Minnesota Department of Natural Resources says approximately 20,000 young hunters participate annually. Since the season expanded statewide in 2019, hunters in this age group have harvested an average of about 6,700 deer per year. Minnesota's early antlerless-only deer season also runs October 15th through 18th. Both adult and youth hunters may participate in that hunt, but only within designated deer permit areas. There are 26 DPAs open for the hunt this weekend. Reminder that the DNR is urging families to purchase licenses early because first-time transactions in Minnesota's new electronic licensing system may take some additional time. Children age 12 and younger must have their account linked to an adult's account. Hunters age 13 and older may create their own account or have an adult create and link one for them. This has been from the pages of the Outdoor News. Learn more at outdoornews.com.
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7: 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Now Ron Schutz is running for attorney general to restore integrity in government. As a prosecutor, he took on dangerous criminals and put them behind bars. As a trial attorney, he took on big corporations and won. As your next attorney general, Ron Schutz will stop the fraudsters taking advantage of Minnesota taxpayers, enforce the law, and retire Keith Ellison's pro-crime agenda. Keith Ellison has led a culture of corruption, allowing criminals to steal billions of dollars from Minnesota taxpayers, pardoning a child rapist, and turning a blind eye to fraud at every level of government. If you're tired of paying into the system and watching criminals take advantage of it, on November 3rd, vote Ron Schutz for Attorney General and put an end to Keith Ellison's pro-crime agenda. 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
8: This This is MNN Sports. I'm Mike Grimm. The Vikings are 5-0 after a 23-13 win in New Orleans yesterday. Kyler Murray threw for 229 yards and a touchdown. He found Justin Jefferson for the touchdown strike, saying they're building some trust.
9: I've been playing football since I was 4 years old, you know, so like that's, I don't think it's anything that you make out to be too much. You know, you got a guy like that, you go out there, of course you trust him, you know, until he shows me otherwise, you know. But no, I don't, I'm not worried. I don't have no worry about that.
8: Jefferson says of Murray's efforts,
10: the off-schedule plays that he made, scrambling and using his feet to, you know, create those first downs and just creating that momentum for us. It was definitely big for us. You know, when it comes to a play that, you know, doesn't look like much, but he's making something out of nothing. That you know, goes a lot for us. You know, that's something that we were looking and expecting out of him, you know, creating those plays for us and, you know, getting the scramble and looking downfield to create those big sparkling plays downfield. So he played tremendous. We just got to finish those drives, you know, with those two fumbles that we had.
8: Minnesota enters a bye week now at 5-0. The news wasn't as good for Gopher football. They saw a three-game winning streak come to a crashing halt on Saturday night at Purdue. Final 41-13. Head coach P.J. Fleck.
11: When it happens like this is completely on the head football coach, and I have to be better. You got to look how you prepared him. You got to look how that you know, throughout the entire week of what we looked at, because we did not play our best football, and it starts with me.
8: The Gophers are also entering a bye week. The third-ranked Gopher women's hockey team beat Bemidji State yesterday 4-2 in Minneapolis. The 21st-rated Gopher volleyball team swept Ohio State in Columbus yesterday. And the 6th-ranked Buckeye women's soccer team beat Minnesota in St. Paul 2-0 yesterday. The Wild are home tonight against Vegas, a regular season game. The Wolves have a preseason tilt against the Knicks in the Big Apple tonight. 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
15: 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I'm Ryan Phelps.
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15: The sounds of Week 6 football from Moorhead, and Jim Childs with a call on WDAY as the number one Spuds took down number 2 Eden Prairie 55-34. Monticello, the number 2 team in Class 5A, hosted number 6 Brainerd. 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
17: Debo goes under center. Holtz behind him, fakes, goes off the left side, and he's going to score.
15: Monticello holds on to defeat Brainerd 21-15. Forest Lake is ranked 7th in Class 6A, and remember the name, Jerkovich. Here's Joe Kolar from NSPN.
18: Pistol formation. Sanchez, Jerkovich, first down and more. He's through. He's gone.
15: Forest Lake defeats Jerkovich Eastridge 44-27. Hastings looking to defeat St. Thomas Academy for the first time in 16 meetings. Here's Nick Tuckner with the call on Hastings Community TV.
19: Single back is Shady, and he will not get it. They do get him on the run. And this one's going to be put up over the middle, tipped, and is it caught by Shady? Did Shady just catch that?
20: Yes, he did. Are you kidding me? Look at this. Terrific. I swear that's Shady, and it is.
15: Raiders go on to win 47-28 over St. Thomas Academy. A great Class 4A matchup down in southern Minnesota as number 6 Byron defeats Casson Manorville 37-7. Zach Bain was there for NSPN.
21: Fourth and four. They're going to go for it. Quick pass. Wide open, man. And breaking through the missed tackle. One man to beat. Touchdown, Byron!
15: Tri-City United cracked the top 10 this week at number 10 in Class 3A. They went to New Ulm, a Class 4A team. Matt Reek made the trip as well for KCHK Radio.
0: It's third down. Getting the carry, getting the call, into the end zone. It's O'Mara. O'Mara's in the end zone. 11 seconds to go. The Titans take the lead.
15: Tri-City United now 5-1 on the year as they defeated New Ulm 21-14. And we finish up with Chatfield taking on St. Charles down in southeastern Minnesota. Here's the highlight from CCTV.
1: So second and 11, Ask again in the shotgun's going to fake the handoff to Pulikowski. He's going to take off on his own. Oh, and he fumbles. And that's not going to be picked up yet. And then there's Logan Pearson, picks it up, runs into the end zone, and that is the signal. Touchdown.
15: The Chatfield Gophers winners 21-10 over St. Charles. Now it's a quick turnaround for Week 7. The bulk of the games are already on Wednesday night.
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23: This is Weatherology. I'm meteorologist Laura Lockwood with the Alexandria Lakes Area Forecast. Chance of thunderstorms this afternoon. Otherwise, cloudy skies with a few peaks of sun. Highs around 69. Winds out of the northeast, 8 to 15 miles per hour. Slight chance of rain showers tonight. Lows around 45. Cloudy skies expected. Cloudy skies expected tomorrow. High temperatures reach up to 55. For KXRA, I'm meteorologist Laura Lockwood.
24: Thank you, Laura. Cloudy, 57, that's 5-7, and winds east at 12 miles an hour. And we're up to 11:41 already with your World Travel Minute, and then we have the boys' chat, so stick around.
25: Next week on October 19th, airline passengers lose a benefit when the Department of Transportation eliminates a certain rule that normally is of a benefit to travelers. From America's number one travel radio show, this is your ARM World Travel Minute. I'm Rudy Maxa. And that rule is that if a commercial flight is canceled or seriously delayed due to a mechanical problem, the airline is required to provide meals, hotel rooms, or other vouchers to passengers. In a week, that requirement evaporates. Now, an airline out of concern or for public relations reasons may choose to continue to provide those amenities in the case of a canceled or severely delayed flight, but that'll be up to each airline. The good news is that the requirement that an airline offer a refund of what you paid for your ticket, as opposed to just giving you credit for a future flight, remains on the books. 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The company we like is Travel Guard, and you can get info at travelguard.com/carry, C-A-R-E-Y. 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

0: Well, Rexford, Jackson, and Mark, it seems like Jackson's dipping the toe into the classic rock genre today.
1: Deep into classic rock.
2: Yeah. Deep.
0: Yeah, Janis Joplin, of course, the vocals here, the throaty lady, but...
1: very throaty, man. Funny. Yeah. How could she continue?
0: Yeah. But I believe, as I found out doing a little dabbling over on the classic rocker myself, I think this is the group Big Brother and the Holding Company.
3: With
0: Piece of My Heart. Yep. Now, is this 1970 or would it be maybe a year later?
1: It's earlier.
0: It is earlier.
1: Yeah, 68.
0: Okay. All right.
1: Yeah, and that was the last album that she recorded with the band before she went on her own.
0: Yeah. Yeah, and then had a highly acclaimed album, Pearl.
3: Indeed.
1: Yeah. Yeah,
3: so. I grew up on that.
2: Did you?
3: Yeah.
1: Hmm. Yeah, well, and I kind of was scrolling through some stuff, and then I saw that because there was one source that said this was a 1986 album.
0: Oh.
1: And so then the Big Brother and the Holding Company, I was like, oh, that's interesting. And so,
0: yeah. Unless it was remixed.
1: A little typo.
0: Yeah. Just got the digits mixed up there.
1: Just a few years.
0: Six and eight.
1: Yeah.
0: By 18 years.
1: Yeah, exactly.
0: Yeah. Yeah. 68, I think, was a pretty good year for music.
1: Mm-hmm.
0: As I have found, it took me a little while to realize 71 was a really good year for music. 70 wasn't too bad either.
1: There were a lot of years good for music.
2: Yes.
3: Yeah, I agree.
1: Through those 60s into the 70s, for sure.
0: Mm-hmm.
1: Yeah.
2: Say, of course, Janis, we've talked about this on this show before, mm-hmm. part of the 27 Club,
3: yeah.
2: along with Jimi Hendrix and, let's see.
0: Amy Winehouse, I believe.
2: Yeah. Kurt Cobain, Brian Jones.
1: I think it was her singing style that did it.
2: You think so?
1: Yeah.
3: Was it Morrison in there, too?
2: Yep, yeah. Yep.
1: Morrison, right?
2: Yep. I didn't mention that, so I'm glad you did if I omitted that, but yeah. Boy, some
3: I think Kurt
2: big
3: Cobain,
2: names are,
3: too.
2: Yep, I did say that one.
3: Oh, you did, yeah.
2: Yep.
3: Okay. Wow. Yep. Quite a list.
2: Mm-hmm. It is. And that list even goes back when so many artists over the years even go back into the 20s and 30s, but there were quite a few artists that were also in that club, too. I read that it wasn't until Kurt Cobain died that they called it kind of a club. That's when they came up with the...
1: Really?
2: But they had noted a lot of people were 27 who died at kind of their peak. And then once Kurt Cobain died, they added him. And, of course, they called it kind of a club, which is kind of a weird term to use for people dying so young. But, of course, a lot of them, drug overdoses, mm-hmm. too, which didn't help.
1: Right.
2: But we're all onto that. We didn't make the club, which is a good thing.
0: Yeah, we've cleared that, you know. some of us buy as much as two times now, so.
1: I got there by only a year, so.
2: Yeah.
0: Okay.
2: Punk.
0: Yeah.
2: Punk kid.
0: Yeah.
1: So Meta is saying that their algorithm has been suggesting Higher by Creed way too often.
2: Hmm.
0: Wow. Well,
1: yeah.
0: Why might that be?
1: They just something in their algorithm. They're going, oh, that's not right. So was even one suggested to him to use on a post about their Caesar salad.
2: Mm.
1: And they went, no, I don't think so. So they're investigating that. They're calling it a glitch. So kind of like when what was it, Anthropic? You know, they I saw something earlier that said, was it the Claude thing actually posted or filled out a fake homicide.
0: Right, and got the Philadelphia police involved, I think.
1: And it was supposed to be filling out a practice form, but instead it went to the actual website and filled out a form there.
2: Whoops.
1: Yeah.
0: Yeah.
1: Mm. Yeah. So they're going, well, we still have some issues.
2: Yes. Whoa.
1: No issues with Halloween candies, though, right?
2: No.
1: Want to guess what the top pick is for candy?
2: Snickers.
1: Snickers.
0: I would say Reese's Peanut Butter Cups.
1: Reese's is it, yes. Peanut Butter Cups the third straight year. Mm. Hershey's M&M's right behind that.
2: Okay.
0: Snickers has to be in the running, doesn't it?
1: Well, they don't mention, I'm sure it's in the, I don't know what the top.
0: Probably top 12.
1: Right. Yeah. So chocolate, but then you've got Airheads and Sour Patch Kids. Those are pretty popular.
2: Okay.
3: Mm-hmm. I have some in my bag.
2: Yeah.
1: Do you?
3: Delicious.
1: Okay. Nice. Circus Peanuts.
2: Gross.
1: They're making a comeback.
2: No.
1: Orders are up 350%.
3: What? That's nasty.
2: Right up there.
0: All I can say to that is hard pass.
1: Yeah.
0: I
1: mean, how about Bit of Honey?
3: Very good.
0: Not bad. You know, when Bob Kniff and I were working as broadcasters several years back, we'd go to a restaurant in Moorhead, Duane's House of Pizza, and there would be this big bear statue near the front door, and in his bowl area, there'd be a bunch of Bit of Honey, little mini candies or whatever, and he'd always have to grab a handful of those. Mm. So
1: that, on the way out, used to be one of my favorites. Not as much anymore, but yeah. So those orders are up 180%, almost double. And Lemonheads, 200%.
3: Jeez.
2: Right.
1: Yeah. But the big up is the old school Circus Peanuts.
3: Oh, my.
2: Oh, thank you.
3: The resurgence.
1: That's right.
0: I'm more inclined to listen to the Lemonheads than to consume the Lemonheads.
2: Ooh,
0: so
2: good one.
1: There you go.
0: Well, I believe the Lemonheads may have done a cover of Simon and Garfunkel's Mrs. Robinson.
1: About the Circus Peanuts, what did they cover?
0: I'm not certain.
2: I'm
1: the
2: not
1: floor,
2: sure either.
1: Right?
2: Yeah, that's it.
1: People throwing them. Well, they're talking about Black Friday already. Cyber Monday,
0: stunning. Well, you know, a lot of different retailers are online are doing special discount days these days here.
1: They just had a thing last week, right? Amazon Prime.
3: Yes.
1: At a day or two. But more shoppers are planning to use AI for their shopping. I don't understand what. Isn't it just the same as like a Google search if you're looking for something?
3: Mm. Yeah, I don't know.
1: AI comes up first.
2: Yeah, you're probably right.
1: You can go off to the right there under the More tab, and then where it says Web, then you can bypass the AI thing.
0: Oh,
3: okay.
1: Yeah. Thanks to my wife. She told me that.
2: Oh, did she?
1: She found that.
2: You listened to her.
1: Yeah.
2: Smart man.
1: More than half of AI shoppers, 56%, are concerned about inaccurate or outdated information, though.
2: Yeah.
0: Well, that's something you can count on with AI these days. So.
1: Yeah. Right.
0: I mean,
1: Case in point, Philadelphia police.
0: Right. Yeah. I heard this term for the first time not that long ago, AI slop.
1: Yes.
0: And evidently that's when, distorted images get posted online or, is something slapped together with some inaccurate information and so on. And what's the internet without inaccurate information these days?
1: Yeah.
0: So,
1: well, I know I've looked at the AI results, and in two paragraphs it contradicted itself from one to the next paragraph.
0: Yeah.
1: It said completely the opposite thing.
2: Mm.
1: So. Trying to make you feel good.
2: I've seen a lot of mistakes, too. I'm sure you guys have as well.
1: Mm. Not near as many mistakes yesterday with the Vikings, huh?
2: No. Yeah, they had an all right game, 5-0.
1: Not nearly
2: wasn't
1: sloppy
2: pretty,
1: play.
2: But,
0: You won't apologize for a 5-0 record. Only the San Francisco 49ers are at 5-0, and they got a nice win up in Seattle against the defending Super Bowl champions yesterday.
1: Nice.
0: Meanwhile, the Green Bay Packers, the commitment to competence was strong this past week as they beat their fiercest rival, the Chicago Bears, 31-7 yesterday. So it was a good day to be a Wisconsin professional sports fan because the Brewers beat the Los Angeles Dodgers in game one of the National League Championship Series last night on the ball diamond 2-1. So.
1: And when does the Twins postseason start? Oh, wait. Never mind.
2: Yeah.
0: But we've got those fading memories from 35 autumns ago when the Twins won the 1991 World Series in a 7-game thriller against the Atlanta Braves.
2: We're having to hold on to that in 87.
0: Yeah.
2: That's about all we've got.
3: You know what I have? I have the actual Sunday paper.
0: Mm. Oh, my. That.
3: I still have it in the bottom of a box. Never even looked at it.
0: Wow.
3: Some sports guy's going to like that.
0: Yeah. Well, I think I probably have some old newspapers from that era as well. So there's a possibility I've got it lying in my collection somewhere, too.
2: And 87, I do as well.
0: Yeah.
1: Yeah, Homer Hankies.
2: Oh, yeah.
3: Yeah, we have those.
0: Got some from 87 and 91, I think. So it's weird because I went to the first American League Championship Series game in October of 87, and I was in broadcasting school at that time, and I thought it was cool because there were certain entities that were giving away some freebies before going into the stadium, and one of them was a classic rock station in the Twin Cities that was giving out these little mini megaphones, and I thought you could shout into the megaphone to accentuate cheering and everything like that. And oh, by the way, the Star Tribune was giving out these little fabric squares that became Homer Hankies. Mm-hmm. And once Detroit took the field, before that first game, everybody's waving their Homer Hankies. So the craze basically began on approximately October 7th, 1987.
1: How about that? I saw this one other story. It still has football. High school football, 9-touchdown pass game for this quarterback.
2: Whoa.
1: Out in Alaska. 70-14 win besides, but he threw 9 touchdown passes.
2: Some college is going to be looking at him,
0: I guess. Yeah. Well, I believe Jet Feeney's older brother, Trey Feeney, a Moorhead High School graduate, he threw for 7 touchdowns for the St. John's Johnnies on Saturday in their win against McAllister.
2: I see they're ranked second in the MIAC.
0: Yeah.
2: Or, Division III.
0: Right, yeah, they've had a terrific year. I think they've got a biggie. I think the Johnnies' homecoming game is with Concordia this coming weekend. And, of course, Mason Gorghuber, Alexandria area high school graduate, is part of the Concordia Cobbers football team.
1: Well, and still high school, Mikhail Winter, how many touchdowns did he have on Friday night?
0: He got all the digits on his left hand, 5.
2: Nice. Wow.
1: Great game for him.
0: Yeah. Mm-hmm.
1: All right, thanks, guys.
2: Yep, thanks. You bet.

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0: Harvest machinery is getting larger and heavier, which means an increased risk of compacting the soil as it travels through the field. Soil compaction has a significant impact on water infiltration, root development, and even yield losses the next year. Jody DeYoung-Hughes is a regional extension educator at the University of Minnesota. She says the number one natural defense you have against soil compaction is soil structure.
4: So when you see those little aggregates in your soil, those act like mini columns in the soil that help hold up the weight of equipment as it's going over. So the more tillage you do, the more you break apart each of those little aggregates, and they just don't have the strength to hold up equipment. So as you're breaking up the structure, you're adding a lot of air into the soil, but you know, air cannot hold up equipment.
0: Deflate the air pressure in your tires and try to avoid driving on wet soil. If you've got no choice but to harvest in soggy conditions, don't fill the combine bin all the way and maybe only fill the grain cart half full. This will reduce the axle load and the depth of compaction. Having a controlled traffic system in the field can have many soil structure benefits, including rut prevention. But if you do have ruts, she says to just fill them in.
4: Don't try to do any deep ripping into them, because when you do the deep ripping, you're breaking up the structure even deeper into the soil, and that's going to set you up for deeper compaction the next year and also the ability to sink into the soil deeper the next year.
0: I'm Jody Henke. Learn more about minimizing soil compaction during harvest at agriculture.com.
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6: Breaking news this hour at Town Hall. I'm Bob Agnew in Washington. President Trump says there is an energy ceasefire now in the war between Russia and Ukraine.
7: Trump made the announcement today in a post on Truth Social, adding that both parties have agreed. Following the announcement, Ukrainian President Volodymyr Zelensky posted on X that Ukraine supports the ceasefire. He went on to say that it's important that Russia supports it as well. It comes just days after President Trump said Russia will supply diesel fuel to the U.S. Trump called it a great announcement for diesel prices for Americans. The deal reportedly angered Zelensky. I'm Lisa Carton.
6: A major business deal is in the works involving Amazon and an Israeli AI company. Correspondent Laura Winters has more details.
8: The Wall Street Journal reporting Amazon in talks to acquire the Israeli-founded AI startup called Descartes for $7 billion. Descartes was founded back in 2023 by three Israeli engineers. The company develops AI technology focused on real-time video editing. It has also developed software that allows developers to move between different AI chips. Laura Winters reporting.
6: If the deal is reached, the transaction would become one of Amazon's largest acquisitions in recent years. There's been a tense economic exchange between the Treasury Department and one U.S. senator.
9: Treasury Secretary Scott Bessent has issued a pointed reply to Senator Elizabeth Warren's latest letter. The secretary accused the Massachusetts Democrat of ignoring her own role in Biden-era spending that fueled inflation. Bessent also defended the Trump tax cut on tips, overtime, and the child tax credit, policies Warren had opposed. He closed the letter with a handwritten note wishing her a happy Indigenous Peoples Day. Willie Nelson, Washington.
6: On Wall Street, the major indexes are doing well in early trading. Right now, the Dow Jones Industrial Average up by 179 points. The NASDAQ struggling a bit, though. It's up by 228. You'll find more on these stories at townhall.com.
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6: The awarding of this year's Nobel Prizes is now complete with today's announcement of the winners of the Nobel in Economic Sciences.
14: The Royal Swedish Academy of Sciences has today decided to award the 2026 Sveriges Riksbank Prize in Economic Sciences in memory of Alfred Nobel to Robert E. Hall and Michael Woodford for microeconomic foundations of macroeconomic stabilization.
6: Minnesota Congresswoman Ilhan Omar's Washington, D.C. home is being raided by federal agents today. Multiple reports say the search was in connection with an investigation into the Democrats' immigration paperwork. Comes about a month after the Homeland Security Department revealed that there's an ongoing federal investigation into Omar as part of an alleged fraudulent immigration scheme. More details at townhall.com. A federal judge is sending a racial discrimination lawsuit against the Arizona Cardinals and owner Michael Bidwell to NFL arbitration. Matt Mattinson has more.
15: Former coach Don Shumpert and former executive assistant Kendra Hoge filed a joint lawsuit alleging race discrimination, retaliation, and wrongful termination. However, a U.S. District Court judge ruled that employment contracts require the claims to be settled through league arbitration rather than in court. The Cardinals strongly deny the allegations and say they will prove the claims have no merit. In Phoenix, I'm at Mattinson.
6: Dangerous online behavior by its AI models is now leading Anthropic to cut off some internet access. TechCrunch reports Anthropic is cutting off live internet access to its internal evaluations, that is, until further notice at least, so it can straighten out the rogue AI agents and figure out what harm they could possibly cause. More of these stories can be found at townhall.com.
5: 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I'm Rexford Sweetwater. 5 minutes now into the noon news hour for your Monday. Michael Caro on the line with Weatherology, and we'll talk about what the day is going to look like. We'll start there, right?
16: Well, definitely done with the summertime warmth that we thankfully experienced this past week and back to more typical October-like temperatures, especially once we get beyond today. Still a few degrees above average yet for this afternoon. We'll climb into the upper range of the 60s. For the most part, looking cloudy this afternoon. Still could maybe see a few peaks of sunshine. A little bit farther off to our south areas down to near Morris and Wilmer. Still seeing a little bit of some partial sunshine down that way. And as an upper-level area of low pressure looks to travel in from the west here for this afternoon, chance for some very hit-or-miss type showers developing. Still the majority of us looking to stay dry, though. Again, those highs in the upper 60s. For tonight, any hit-or-miss showers wrapping up early this evening. Overnight lows dropping back to 44. Then, yeah, we're back to some more typical 50s for high temperatures for tomorrow. Tuesday stuck with some cloud cover there, but we'll see some sunshine break back out midweek Wednesday with highs in the upper 50s. Another low-pressure system tracking off to our south on Thursday could again bring some very hit-or-miss type showers. Still looking like the better chance for any real measurable rain will stay down closer to the I-90 corridor, though. Thursday, a high of 58. Only expecting lower 50s for high temperatures on Friday. And then a frosty start to the day on Saturday with highs in the upper 50s by the afternoon. We'll recover to some mid-60s, though, by Sunday. for the Weatherology Weather Center. I'm meteorologist Michael Carroll.
17: Thank you, Michael. We'll talk again. And there he goes. Likes to do that. 59 degrees in the lakes area now. Humidity is at 81%. We have a dew point at 53 degrees and an east wind at 14 miles an hour. Average high would have been 58. So we're at 59 now. We're looking forward to a high of 69 a little bit later this afternoon, which is nice. Very good. Sunsets tonight. I should say early this evening. 6:41. How about that? Local and regional news with Mark Anthony after this.
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5: Coming up in this newscast, Brooklyn Marie sang the national anthem on Saturday night ahead of the Alexandria Blizzards home opener. We now wait our battle round on The Voice. And we had some record high temperatures over the weekend, but it's back to reality as cooler air and some rain and maybe a thunderstorm returns for later on today. And the Minnesota Vikings roll on to 5-0 on the season after beating the New Orleans Saints yesterday on the road. We'll tell you what's next for the Vikings. We'll have those stories and many others coming up. But first, an Alexandria man was missing for a time over the weekend. On Saturday, the Alexandria Police Department had asked for the public's help in locating 22-year-old Gregory Schultz. The endangered missing persons alert was canceled after he was located. Where he was found has not been released. And authorities in Todd County say it's received reports of several cases of suspected measles in recent weeks. Todd County health officials issued the alert on Friday, warning that all community members who are unvaccinated are at risk for becoming infected with the measles. The number of suspected cases has not been released, but it comes at a time of growing measles cases across the U.S. In addition, in southeastern Minnesota, Fillmore County has reported at least 3 confirmed cases of measles. Measles is a highly contagious airborne viral illness that affects 9 of 10 unprotected close contacts and spreads through respiratory droplets or contaminated air. And also in news, Minnesota Governor Tim Walz says the Ortman killings made him consider leaving public office. The governor described threats against his family, including a message accompanied by a photo outside of their home. He says protecting lawmakers who spend much of the year outside of the Capitol does remain a concern. Former House Speaker Melissa Ortman, along with her husband Mark, were killed back in June of last year. The governor shared his thoughts in an interview with the New York Times. And early voting turnout in Minnesota is up 28% compared to the same period during the 2022 election. The Secretary of State's office is reporting that more than 120,000 ballots have been accepted during the first 3 weeks of early voting compared to just over 99,000 in 2022. Nearly 48,000 voters have cast their ballot early in person, while nearly 80,000 voted by mail. Minnesota has distributed more than 468,000 absentee and mail ballots. The deadline to register in advance is coming up October 13th tomorrow, though eligible voters can register at the polls on Election Day. And University of Minnesota President Rebecca Cunningham unveiled a new health initiative that will drive students to come up with healthcare innovations to improve outcomes for all Minnesotans. Cunningham says it starts with a strong nursing program.
19: Our School of Nursing is addressing the critical shortage of nurses across Minnesota by increasing class sizes, including new pathways for American Indian nurses. We're also expanding our nursing class in Rochester, and we have accelerated nursing degree programs.
20: Cunningham says this initiative will hopefully also address the healthcare needs of rural Minnesota, including areas here in central and west central Minnesota. And it appears Minnesota will soon be in the helium mining business. A company called Pulsar Helium has made an $85.5 million investment in developing a liquefaction plant and carbon dioxide capture plant. State Senator Grant Hochschild says this is big news for parts of Minnesota.
21: The investments could create new jobs and new opportunities for really a hub for helium gas with manufacturing, MRI technology, chip manufacturing, all of those different things. So I'm looking forward to seeing where this progresses.
20: Hochschild says Pulsar is looking at a location in Lake County, Minnesota. And Minnesota's tourism industry appears to have weathered a challenging summer. Jake Jewelot with Explore Minnesota says things do remain stable.
22: Despite headwinds, we're holding steady in the tourism industry. It's been kind of a rough summer due to the wildfires in northeast Minnesota, but employment is up about 1% in the hospitality industry, which is great. And although travel is down about 2%, we are positioned well for the regional markets, especially road trips.
20: Now, he does say they remain optimistic as we head into the fall tourism season. And Alexandria's own Brooklyn Marie was busy over the weekend as she sang the national anthem before the Alexandria Blizzards home opener on Saturday night.

0: By the way, Brooklyn secured a spot on Team Kelly in the 30th season of The Voice during the blind auditions. Brooklyn now waits to see how the battle round goes. Her battle round performance will air on one of the shows this month. Brooklyn Marie says she doesn't even know which episode she'll be on. You can watch Brooklyn on The Voice in anticipation of her battle round performance, which could air tonight or tomorrow night or on October 19th or the 26th on NBC. Good luck to her. And we had a taste of summer over the weekend. Alexandria had a high on Saturday of 89 degrees. This beat the old record of 84 degrees dating back to 2020. All across the state, it was hot for this time of the year. St. Cloud climbed to 90 degrees. Morris, 91. Brainerd, 89 degrees. And Minneapolis, 90 degrees. It was warm yesterday as well as Alexandria. Had a high of 77 degrees at 4 p.m. Other readings yesterday, Sauk Center, 80 degrees. Benson and Long Prairie, both at 79. Glenwood, 78. Morris, 75 degrees. While Wilmer had a steamy 86 degrees yesterday, cooler air will return today, along with some scattered rain and thunderstorms. And finally, the Minnesota Vikings remain unbeaten with a 23-13 win over the Saints in New Orleans yesterday. The Vikings are now 5-0. They overcame some turnovers and outscored New Orleans 17-6 after a halftime. Minnesota running back Aaron Jones rushed for 113 yards to go with a touchdown, while star wide receiver Justin Jefferson grabbed 6 passes for 79 yards and a touchdown. Jefferson was playing in his home state yesterday. Vikings head football coach Kevin O'Connell on quarterback Kyler Murray's effort yesterday.
1: I think he's gaining more comfort and more confidence, just getting full weeks of practice into a game. This is really his third full game playing, and just see him continuing to progress and get better. I never thought this would start out in a way where we would just see, snap our fingers, and this is the NFL. It's hard to win in this team and what they

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5: The Section 8 AAA playoff soccer brackets have been finalized. 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The Alexandria Cardinal football team won at Bemidji Friday night 41-21 and will have a key showdown at Brainerd on Wednesday. In the cross-country Lions Meet of Champions in Alexandria on Saturday, the Cardinal girls varsity team placed 10th out of 20 schools, while the Alexandria boys cross-country team placed 5th. Minnewaska defeated Alexandria Saturday to capture the Runestone Volleyball Classic. The loss was just the 5th for the Cardinals, while the Minnewaska Lakers are now 21-1. 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
9: 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This, of course, is Dave McClurg. Every Monday through Friday at 8:20 a.m., 12:15 p.m., and 5:35 p.m. as well. 22 minutes now after 12. Let's look at the community calendar. Some things that are going on today at Encore Center for Vibrant Aging. Of course, the Senior Center. And what do we have for today? 12:30 to 3, Samba A. 12:30 to 4 is Men's Bridge. 1 to 3 is Bingo. We also have from 3:30 to 4:30, Tops number 36. And we'll round it out from 5 to 6:30 with Katie's Swing Band. And as long as we're talking about Encore, shared mealtime

0: in the dining room at Encore is in Alexandria every Thursday, and that's at 11:30 in the morning. The cost is $6, paying cash or check at the time of dining to reserve your meal, which you really need to do. Call Meals on Wheels by Wednesday of each week, and that number is 762-4280. 762-4280. Encore is located at 414 Hawthorne Street. And as we look forward this week, okay, Thursday would be the 15th. They're looking at beef stroganoff. Lovely. I like that. Runestone Community Center has open skate times coming up here a little bit later this week. And we're looking at actually quite a bit. Wednesday, Thursday, Friday, Saturday, and Sunday. I'll give you a few here. This coming Wednesday, which is the 14th, 9 a.m. to 4 p.m. Thursday, 9 a.m. to 7 p.m. And Friday, 9 a.m. to 7 p.m. Keep listening to People Radio to find out the extra hours for this coming weekend for Runestone Community Center's open skate times. Open mic at third Thursday Evansville Art Center every third Thursday. So we're looking at this coming 15th. Open mic night includes music, spoken word, or poetry as well. This is with Patty Kakak. EvansvilleArtCenter.com is the website to look up and see what additional things might be happening over there with those folks. Okay, that wraps up the community calendar for today. We'll take a moment out and return with funeral announcements.
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4: This is weatherology. I'm meteorologist Laura Lockwood with the Alexandria Lakes Area Forecast. Chance of thunderstorms this afternoon. Otherwise, cloudy skies with a few peaks of sun. Highs around 69. Winds out of the northeast, 8 to 15 miles per hour. Slight chance of rain showers tonight. Lows around 45. Cloudy skies expected. Cloudy skies expected tomorrow. High temperatures reach up to 55. For KXRA, I'm meteorologist Laura Lockwood.
0: Thank you, Laura. Well, 59 degrees in the lakes area now. So the only thing that has changed is humidity is down about 10. Now we're at 77%. Outside of that, everything was the same from the top when we got to talk to Michael Carroll. Right now, we're going to look at funeral announcements for your Monday, October the 12th. Jane A. Rowe, 76, of Parker's Prairie, died on Friday, October the 2nd. A memorial service will be held at 1 p.m. today at Emmanuel Lutheran Church in Parker's Prairie. Visitation will be held 1 hour prior to that service, so that means it is underway as we speak. Arrangements provided by Lynn Family Funeral and Cremation Services for Jane Rowe, 76, of Parker's Prairie. Marlene Ann Betton, 79, of Glenwood, formerly of Alexandria, died on Tuesday, October the 6th. A mass of Christian burial will be held at 11 a.m. on Friday, October 16th, at Sacred Heart Catholic Church in Glenwood. Visitation will be at the Anderson Funeral Home on Thursday, October 15th from 4 to 7 p.m. with a prayer service at 4. Visitation will continue 1 hour prior to the service at the church on Friday. Arrangements are with Anderson Funeral Home for Marlene Betton, 79, of Glenwood. And that's what we have time for the funeral announcements for this afternoon. You can go to our website, voiceofalexandria.com. under the announcements tab to find all of the additional ones that we might have for you. And so that's a good thing to have. Looking forward now to the Linder Farm Network's Midday Farm Review.
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2: Good afternoon. I'm Lynn Kettleson with today's Midday Farm Review on the Linder Farm Network, the voice of Minnesota agriculture. Coming up, higher corn prices, lower soybean prices, more on that. Linda Brecky's been in the newsroom. What's cooking?
11: Well, there have been reports of combine fires throughout the region with the hot weather, the windy weather that we've had, and dry. And we'll hear from Emily Krekelberg, University of Minnesota Extension Educator in Farm Safety and Health. Also, we'll check in on the harvest in various locations and also what's happening at some of the elevators.
2: A lot of lines out there, yeah. No doubt. If a farmer wants to call in, we'll kind of mix it in with some of these elevators. If you've seen long lines when you've hauled your grain in, we're at 507-444-0422. You can give us a buzz.
11: That's right. And John Baranek, DTN meteorologist, says we'll have a little cooler weather later in the week.
2: Okay. Get our number, 507-444-0422. Back in a moment.
12: I'm Jake Johnson, the high school math teacher running for Congress. I've never run for office before, but I got fed up. Our lives keep getting more expensive, while career politicians let our tax dollars get stolen by fraud and corruption. I'm running against Congressman Brad Finstead. He voted for the tariffs and the Iran war. Now gas, fertilizer, and diesel cost more. He even took money from data center companies, then voted to give them billions in tax breaks. You do the math. In Congress, I'll work with Republicans and Democrats to finally pass a farm bill that delivers year-round E15. I'll also fully fund our police departments and rural clinics and stop China and data centers from buying up our farmland. I'm Jake Johnson, a math teacher and now a candidate for Congress. And I approve this message because Brad Finstead is creating problems. I'll solve them.
13: Paid for by Jake Johnson for Congress.
2: And we'll check the markets for you in just a second. Linda, we have a call already.
11: That's right. We have a caller from the Alexandria area. What's happening today?
14: Oh, I'm going to try to finish up this week on beans. But, yeah, you guys talked about these long lines. It was terrible last week. This morning they cut back, so it still took a little bit of time. But some of them guys said 3 hours there in line.
2: Wow.
14: A small truck, so they let me come to dump in front of the bunker, and other different things, but today it was an hour.
15: Okay, so a lot of grain going to the elevator.
14: Yeah, I think it's finally catching up, you know. I mean, the corn will start too, and I don't know, maybe the price of beans
15: okay.
14: a little better than made it. I don't know, but.
15: Appreciate it. What station are you catching us on there?
14: 1490 KXRA.
15: Hey, perfect. We appreciate that. Great to work them, and thanks for the call.
14: All right, thanks.
15: You bet. We'll be back with Linder Farm Network markets. Actually, let's jump at the markets right now, then we'll take a break. On the Board of Trade, December corn, 482 and a quarter, up 2.5. March, 496 and a half, up 2.25. November soybeans, 1286 and a half, down 5.5. January, 1303 and a quarter, down 5.5. December wheat, 672 and a quarter, down 1.25. December oats, 410 and three quarters, down 10. March, down 7. October meal, December meal, I should say, 366.70, up 110. December oil, 68.63, up 61. Minneapolis, December wheat, 695 and a half, up a quarter cent. Mercantile Exchange, live cattle December, 226.52, down 52. February, 229.15, down 32. November feeder cattle, 340.80, down 115. December lean hog, 68.10, up 27. February, 69.72, up 47. Class 3 milk futures, November, 16.07, down 3. December, 16.52, up 5. Cash cheese, barrels 145 and a quarter steady, and the 40-pound blocks 139, up a half cent. ADM Corn Processing in Marshall, October basis, 50 under December, November 38 under December. ADM Soybean Processing in Mankato, October 25 under November, November 5 under November.
11: And CHS basis levels, beans, Fairmont, October 20 under November, November 5 under November, Mankato soybeans, October 30 under November, November 10 under November, Savage corn, October 62 under December, Winona corn, first half of October, 85 under December, last half, 78 under December.
15: And the Dow is up 208, S&P down 7, NASDAQ Composite down 115. U.S. Dollar Index 102.604, that's up 0.35. Our guest market analyst is next.
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11: Joining us, Lane Acree, pro farmer, Cedar Falls. And Lane, today looking at a little bit higher, near unchanged to a little higher on corn and beans on the lower side. What's moving markets?
18: Yeah, I think corn is just seeing a little bit of corrective strength after Friday's reports. You saw USDA lift their yield expectation, and the average analyst estimate was a cut from that mark. So it was a big shock to the market. We already had higher stocks from that. Higher carry than expected from 2025, 2026, and then we add another couple hundred million bushels on top of production on top of that. So I think on corn, we're just trying to parse through what exactly that means. And, you know, as prices have declined from last week quite a bit, we should be seeing a pretty good bump to demand. So I think traders and the market's trying to figure out what exactly that means for Novi beans, like you mentioned. We ended up closing higher on Friday, despite USDA raising their soybean production estimate. We continue to think that there's a really good bean crop out there, and we think that USDA is going to lift that figure a little bit more. We'd like to see a little bit more demand on the soybean side of things, but crush demand remains strong. Meal and soybean oil prices have been rallying, so crusher margins remain very positive. So domestic demand is going to remain really robust there. Wheat's not really sure what to do today. Right now we've got wheat down a quarter of a penny at 670 in the orders in the SRW contract. December HRW futures down 4 in the orders at 714 and a half. We didn't see too many changes in that report for wheat, and kind of just riding corn's coattails at the moment.
11: Meanwhile, livestock a little lower on the cattle, feeder cattle lower, but lean hogs a little higher. What's happening?
18: Yeah, on the cattle side of things, we saw a huge surge on Friday, and I think we're just giving a little bit of that up. Right now, December live cattle futures are down 57.5 cents at 226,475. Last week's cash cattle average came in at 220.14. That marked the first week-over-week increase in the cash cattle market for over a month, but just rising 34 cents. You know, we're still at steep discounts to futures. I think we might see a little bit of consolidation there until we get confirmation of higher cash rate today. Novi feeders down 1.25 at 340.70. I think the lower corn prices helped boost feeders on Friday, and today we're just kind of consolidating a little bit, letting the cash market catch up to where futures are at. These hogs up 60 cents right now at 68.425. Just a little bit of corrective strength off of Friday's contract low. The cash market continues to decline seasonally, and it's going to be tough to shake some of these funds out of their short positions until we see a meaningful reversal either in the cash market or in pork cutout.
11: Lane Acree, pro farmer. More in a moment.
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15: Hog slaughter nationally, 478,000 head. A week ago, 481. A year ago, 479,970. Barrels and gilts, national negotiated carcass, five-day rolling, 74.79. The Iowa, Minnesota, five-day rolling average, 75.09. And pork cutout plant report carcass, 85.22, up 4.72. Box beef cutout values, choice carcasses, 193 higher, 375.28. Selects 47 higher, 354.77.
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11: It's time for the Minnesota Beef Update with Minnesota Beef CEO Kelly Schmidt. 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
23: A lot of events going on, and it's the Beef Council's there supporting various activities. We are a sponsor for the Youth Knowledge Bowl, where kids compete and show their beef knowledge. We also assist with a lot of the coordination of the event and volunteer. Some of our board members and staff do. And then we'll have a booth there all 4 days in the trade show area. So look for the Minnesota Beef Council logo. We'll be around there with information. And we use that as a producer communication event to show them what we're doing with building demand for beef all year long. And we'll have information and would love to visit with folks. So look for us around the Minnesota Beef Expo. We're excited to be back this year, part of that event.
11: The Beef Update brought to you by the Minnesota Beef Council and the Minnesota State Cattlemen's Association.
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15: 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Let's bring in our ag weather specialist, Dan Lemke.
4: We had a record-setting weekend across the state as numerous locations set record high temps on Sunday, including Rochester, St. Cloud, and Mankato. Not really surprising as we had a very hot and blustery weekend. Parts of the state are going to stay a little warmer again today as highs in parts of south central and southeast Minnesota could again climb into the 80s. Slightly cooler across southwest Minnesota, cooler still over west central and parts of central Minnesota, as we do have a cold front making its way into Minnesota from the northwest. Also have seen some areas of fog over southwest Minnesota, which have kept things cooler there as well. Now, this cold front will spark a few showers today, mainly across parts of central and west central Minnesota, but a few scattered showers could develop in the southwest. Behind the front will come some cooler conditions for the rest of the week. Highs for the remainder of this week will be in the upper 50s to middle 60s. Could be even cooler late week with highs in the 50s. Frost is also likely by the weekend. Some scattered showers are possible today, but it looks like a better chance for some rain comes our way on Thursday. Could see those showers today mainly across west central and central Minnesota, although they could pop up elsewhere, mainly in the southwest. Highs today range from the 60s in west central Minnesota to the lower, maybe some middle 80s in the southeast with lots of 70s in between. Skies will be partly to mostly cloudy with light and variable winds. Partly cloudy overnight tonight, lows in the middle 40s to middle 50s as cooler air spreads southeast across the state. Cooler tomorrow with highs into the upper 50s and upper 60s. Mostly sunny across the southern part of the state. More cloud cover through central and northern Minnesota. Mostly cloudy, cooler Wednesday, highs in the upper 50s to mid 60s. Cloudy with a good chance for rain on Thursday. Chillier Friday and Saturday, warming slightly by Sunday. With your Lindeer Farm Network weather, I'm Dan Lemke.
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15: Topic our farm news. Soybean harvest is nearly wrapped up in the Hendricks area. Neil Tacky is general manager of the Hendricks Farmer Elevator.
25: Well, soybean harvest here is pretty well done. There's a few going yet, but I think good weather here, day or two would probably get it. Today is really foggy, so I don't know that any harvest is going to happen today. Corn harvest got started probably last week, but in earnest the last couple of days. Surprisingly dry as far as the quality goes. Moistures aren't very high coming in, and so the corn is ready to go for the most part. we're sitting here looking down the barrel at full harvest once the fog lifts and it dries up again.
15: Taggy says farmers hit harvest hard once the weather conditions allowed.
25: Well, that's exactly right. The rains we had towards the end of September kind of bunched. Normally, soybean harvest gets started about 20th of September, but it didn't really get started until the last two or three days of September. So by then, everything was ripe and ready to go, and farmers haven't had to patch around much. They just been able to jump in the field and go and cut everything, and that's the way the corn is going to be too. So, and yield wise, I'm going to say that, you know, we had a pretty wide scattering of yield reports on beans, but it really depended on where the field was as far as the different spotty storms that came by, where an extra couple inches on one field versus another made as much as 20 bushels a acre with a difference.
15: Tacky says the unloading process has been going smoothly this fall, thanks to increased capacity.
25: Yeah, they're moving smoothly here. We actually built a new facility in our Ivanhoe branch that's handling trucks very quickly. It's worked as good or better than expected. So always nice to have those kind of surprises.
11: The soybean harvest is moving along in the Hutchinson area, according to Mike Earlbeck with the Hutchinson Co-op Grain Elevator.
3: It's going phenomenal over here in Hutchinson. A lot of our patrons are excited for yields right now. They're getting high 60s, low 70s. I've been hearing a little bit of that, but for the most part, everybody's plugging away at it.
11: Earlbeck says for the most part, farmers are getting close to wrapping up the bean harvest in his territory.
3: Getting close. Some of them are wrapping up, and actually some of them are just getting going. It's, for the most part, they're, I would say, close to being done wrapping things up, but there's a few out there that are plugging away at it still.
11: Earlbeck says they are putting a lot of hours each day to getting the grain into the elevator.
3: Yes, they do. It's long hours here, straight 12, 16 hours taken in. Surprisingly, a lot of the corn went from mid-20s down to mid-teens already, 16%, even lower than that. I'm seeing some even at 14.5% coming out of the field.
11: Mike Earlbeck with the Hutchinson Co-op Grain Elevator.
15: Corn harvest is well underway in many parts of the state. Renville County farmer Nathan Service says corn has been yielding well. Ed is coming out of the field dry.
6: Yeah, so far things are going along really good. We're maybe about 25% done with corn, so coming along pretty good. The moisture's with the temperatures have really dried down quite a bit this last week. So, I mean, we were basically running corn right from the field to the elevator. And at some loads were, you know, 15, 15.5, you know, right from the field to the elevator. So that's pretty good. Right now we're working on hauling some dry corn out, trying to make some room for some more to come in. Yields are really good. Our best we've ever, you know, record yields. So for corn, you know, everything we've been in has been really, really good.
11: Farmers are wrapping up the soybean harvest and moving into corn in the Montevideo to Hanley Falls area, according to Mark Schoenfeld with the Farmers Co-op Elevator.
7: Point between people finishing up their soybean harvest and just getting a good start on corn harvest. So we saw a lot of guys wrapping up beans here over the weekend. There's still some fields standing, certainly, and a few guys that got some acres to go. But for the most part, we're right into the middle of that transition. And guys starting to poke their nose into some cornfields and take some end rows off and open up fields and starting to get a good start on the corn side of things.
11: Schoenfeld says the soybean yields have been in the 60 to 70 bushel per acre range on average.
7: Yeah, I would say on the bean side of things, that's where we really know where yields are at. I would say 60 bushel to the acre on the low side, north of 70 on the high side would capture. There were certainly individual fields I heard, one this morning that did a little over 80. I've heard some others that were in the mid-50s. You know, so I would say 60 to 70 bushel to the acre is going to capture the lion's share of most of those all-farm yields out here in western Minnesota.
11: And Schoenfeld says, in general, they're getting the farmers in and out of the elevators.
7: Yeah, no, for our facilities, we've been really good. You know, there's certainly been days that have been a little tougher than others in terms of, you know, guys coming in and lines starting to get long, but we've been able to get guys through. We've certainly had to, with the good bean yields, we've certainly had to adjust a little bit in terms of plans for space usage and how we're managing some things there. And we'll see how that goes forward as we get into corn harvest as well. And just see where corn yields are at. I mean, what has been done has been good. So it'll be a matter of what do the guys have for space at home and what do they end up with for excess bushels that they weren't necessarily planning on and need to find a home for. But right now at our elevators, and guys have been getting in, getting out, been hearing lots of good compliments. I know Montevideo yesterday, we had a new customer come into there, and he was really impressed with how fast people were getting through there. So it's been, we've been putting them through as quick as we can, you know, so.
11: Mark Schoenfeld, Farmers Co-op Elevator.
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15: Waseca area farmer Todd Selvig, who's president of Minnesota Pork, say they've just wrapped up the soybean harvest and are moving into corn.
9: It's going good. It's going good. We just finished up beans last night and getting rolling on corn this morning. So, or for the second time, we were picking corn before the beans, but we're getting rolling, back rolling on the corn and spinning everything up for that. But yields have been pretty decent, so we're pretty excited to see where harvest takes us.
11: There have been reports of combine fires throughout the region. Emily Krekelberg, University of Minnesota Extension educator in farm safety, says cleaning chaff and plant matter off the combine regularly is important.
10: Right. So going back to the fire triangle, right, heat, oxygen, fuel, the main thing that we can really control is that fuel piece, right? So like I mentioned, dried plant matter, dust and chaff that may be in the little nooks and crannies along your combine and in the head. Cleaning that out regularly, a great and easy way to do that is with some compressed air. You can just blow it right out of there. And doing that pretty regularly so there is no buildup of it. That is really the number one thing that you can do to prevent fires. And as a precaution as well, just in case something does happen, carrying a fire extinguisher in the cab of the tractor or the combine with you as well. Because if by chance you do see a little bit of smoke, you can maybe get to it really quickly and get that fire put out before it gets worse.
11: Krekelberg says, even though you're really busy, take time for those extra precautions.
15: Cooler weather will move into Minnesota later this week, along with a chance of rain. According to DTN meteorologist John Baranek, he says temps will be above normal next week with drier air.
12: It definitely looks warm. We're not looking at any real significant cold air. We might still have some mornings where we hit the freezing temperature there, and we might get some frost across the state. That should become a little bit more common from now on, even if the temperatures are above normal. So it'll still be above normal, it looks like, for all of next week. But there is going to be a system, it looks like, it's going to try to move through at some point. It looks like probably the second half of next week. So we'll have pretty much a week of dry weather to go through late this week, through the weekend, and then for much of next week as well. Just depends on how this kind of system develops. It's really hard to tell at this point how that's going to manifest, if it's going to go to our south, if we just get a cold front moving through, or what's going to happen with it. So there's probably something that will happen at the end of next week. We just don't know to what degree just yet.
15: John Baranek, DTN.
11: And we'll be hearing from Jason Fusi. He says in Candiohi County, the soybean harvest is about 80% complete. They're having delays when it comes to the sugar beet harvest because of the hot weather.
15: Okay, we'll hear from Jason tomorrow, along with more crop updates, and we'll update the markets in a moment.
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15: Last check of the markets, December corn up 3.5, March up 3.25, November beans down 3, January down 2.75, and December wheat up 2.5, March up 2. That's going to wrap it up. Thanks for joining us on the Linder Farm Network.
14: Lee Valley Mercantile brings you another hour of People Radio. This is KXRA Alexandria. Stop on out and say hi to Jesse, John, and the gang. It is 1 o'clock.
16: Breaking news this hour at Town Hall. I'm Bob Agnew in Washington. Ukrainian President Volodymyr Zelensky is addressing President Trump's call for new leadership in Kyiv. He had a sit-down interview with ABC's this week. Zelensky said it's up to their society and people to choose their leaders.
17: The main thing is to have security infrastructure for this, to give possibility to people to vote. Of course, it's up to Ukrainians when to vote, how to do it.
16: Zelensky went on to say Ukraine will organize elections if Russian President Putin abides by a 60-day ceasefire. The president had called for a leadership change after reports that the U.S. fuel deal with Russia angered Zelensky. The president is being criticized and also being praised for that deal that would allow Russian diesel into the U.S. and global markets. The president says Russia will immediately release 300,000 tons of diesel to ease the global fuel shortage, with more shipments to follow. Critics say the deal gives Vladimir Putin a financial lifeline and will bolster his activities against Ukraine and undermines U.S. sanctions. But some of the president's supporters say it could give the president further leverage over Putin moving forward. President Trump believes a famed Italian explorer of yesteryear deserves to be put back on a pedestal.
18: The president wants the Christopher Columbus statue back in front of Columbus, Ohio City Hall. Mr. Trump called for the statue's return during a White House Columbus tribute. In 2020, the mayor of Columbus ordered the statue removed during racial injustice protests. Earlier this year, Italian-American groups filed a lawsuit against the city, challenging the decision to take down the statue. Rich Thomason reporting.
16: It's a mixed bag on Wall Street right now. The high-tech NASDAQ is struggling. It's off by about 217 points at this hour. The Dow is thriving up close to 200. More on these stories at townhall.com.
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16: The Trump administration being ordered to stop airing taxpayer-funded ads supporting the president's policies. Here's correspondent Tammy Trujillo.
22: A federal judge gave the order Sunday, effective immediately, after a lawsuit from a watchdog group and others. The administration said over the weekend that the Department of Homeland Security had planned to stop buying ads after Sunday. The ads, including one that was almost identical to a 2024 Trump campaign ad, were criticized as a possible illegal use of taxpayer money. They've been running as Trump has tried to shore up support among Republican voters ahead of the midterm elections. I'm Tammy Trujillo.
16: The president will be in Ohio this evening as he continues to campaign for Republicans ahead of the midterms. He'll be speaking to a crowd in Youngstown alongside Senator John Husted, the incumbent. He's facing a close challenge, though, from former Democrat Senator Sherrod Brown. Protesters are also expected outside the event. In many cases, President Trump has called on supporters to pretend he's on the ballot, if that's what it takes to get them out to vote. More at townhall.com. A free market think tank says credit card fees are not a major driver of high gas prices and argues fuel taxes have a much bigger impact.
23: Unleash Prosperity says fees on a typical gas station credit card purchase amount to roughly 6 cents per gallon, far less than the taxes drivers pay at the pump. The group argues that blaming card fees for rising fuel costs could be used to advance proposed limits on credit card charges. Gas prices are influenced by multiple factors, but Unleash Prosperity says card fees are a relatively small part of the total. Ron Taylor reporting.
16: And researchers are expected to arrive on a remote Pacific island today in search of the plane that once belonged to Amelia Earhart and her navigator. The Taraya expedition involves researchers from Indiana's Purdue University. Earhart and her navigator disappeared back in 1937. You'll find more of these stories at townhall.com.
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0: Well, good afternoon and happy Monday. It is October the 12th, and I'm looking at what our current conditions are right now, other than the clouds, I mean, because we definitely have those. 60 degrees is our temperature, and we do have the clouds. We've got winds out of the east at 10 miles an hour. Other than that, decent day, 75% humidity, not bad. Sundown will be at 6:41, earlier and earlier, earlier and earlier. And when is, it's the first weekend of November, right? We do the fall back thing, back to standard time. Yeah, they did not make any decision in the Congress on the bill that was talking about making it permanently daylight saving time. But I don't think they're thinking, like I was driving home the other night, Friday night, and I saw somebody out in the field doing their soybeans. I was like, you know, if it was, it is daylight saving time and it's not helping the farmer here, it's 10 o'clock at night and he's still out in the field in the dark for harvest. So anyway, and then, you know, in the middle of winter, the sun's not going to come up till like 8 o'clock or something. I don't know if that's going to be a good thing for you or not, depending on your viewpoint. I say we go standard and then just leave it there. We'll see what happens. But today, anyway, 60 degrees, nice day for this early fall, right? And we've got 50s still later through the week, mid-50s, mid-upper 50s, so even some 60s again on the weekend. All right. But it's Monday, and it's Swap Shop on the air, so if you've got something for sale, trade, giveaway, something you are looking to buy, that's what Swap Shop's about. And the number here is 762-8167. If you've got something for Swap Shop today, any of those categories, 762-8167, email address is the folks at Leighton.media. Leighton spelled Leighton, the folks at Leighton.media. And our street address, 1312 Broadway, Alexandria. All right. 762-8167. Here we have for sale. Still have the 1979 Kennedy pontoon, 24 foot with a newer deck, with a trailer. Many other updates. Also have a 65 horse motor with the carbs rebuilt. Okay, so that rig is for sale. And then we have light fixtures for sale, some 8-foot light fixtures with 4 LED lamps, $20 a fixture. Have some 2x4 lay-in light fixtures, again, 4 LED lamps, $20 a fixture there. Have an LED flat screen, 40-inch TV, not a smart TV, $20. Have some largemouth jars for sale, also some smallmouth jars, new, $8 for a pack of 8. So that would be, if you carry the 7, $1 a jar. Eggs, white eggs for $2 a dozen. All those things for sale, call after 3 o'clock. The phone number is 304-0925. 304-0925. Hello, thanks for calling Swap Shop today. You're on the air.
1: Hello. 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It's 5x5, and it's made out of garage door panels. 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And my number is 320-760-3374.
0: All right. That sounds good. Thank you, sir.
1: Thank you.
0: Mm-hmm. Phone number 760-3374. 760-3374. Swab Shop 762-8167. All right. Just got a couple scribbles here. What else? This is a want to buy item. Looking for used aluminum boat lifts, any size. Okay. Want to buy used aluminum boat lifts of any size. Phone number is 219-0671. 219-0671. Okay, let's see. Looking for an outdoor propane turkey fryer burner. Apparently need the burner for the turkey fryer. Okay, but call in and get the details there. Here's your phone number, 760-5366. 760-5366. Again, looking for an outdoor propane turkey fryer burner. What else have we received? This is a drop-off item. What is today again? It's Monday the 12th. Has a giveaway, a 20-foot by 5-foot gray tarp. 20 by 5-foot gray tarp. That's for free. And then we're looking for a used Mercury Sable in good shape for $3,000 to $5,000 and 150,000 miles or so. Okay, got the tarp to give away, and we're looking for a Mercury Sable with about 150,000 miles on it, $3,000 to $5,000 willing to pay in there. And the phone number is 762-0790. 762-0790. Hello, thanks for calling Swap Shop today.
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0: 219-1639.
1: 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Have a good afternoon.
0: Yep.
1: 219-1639. It's 219-1639. 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
7: KXRA. 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As part of Mark Anthony's daily newscast, I report the results of the Douglas County Board of Commissioner meetings, beginning at 9 a.m. the first and third Tuesdays of each month, and the Alexandria City Council meetings, underway at 7 p.m. the second and fourth Mondays of each month. 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
8: Hello, I've got a little 20 or 21-inch lawnmower for sale. And I'm trying to sell this Craftsman snowblower. 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And looking for any ammunition. And my phone number is 298-8022. And I thank you, sir.
1: Yeah, you're welcome. Have a good one.
8: You too. Bye.
1: The phone number is 298-8022.

0: 7622 298 8022 there. And here again at 762-8167. I've got for sale some vintage a vintage kitchen table and chairs. 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Okay, let's see. I've got for sale lawn tractors, seven total, four Cub Cadets, 1050 Hydros, two run. And then it says, and cut others, parts. Okay. So two run, and then the others you could use for parts, I guess. Then I got two white tractors, all steering, and a Danamart, 17 and a half horse. One price, $550. I'll help you load it, but you have to take all of them. And this is the phone number. It's 282-6097. So a couple of running tractors out of the deal. Is that right? Doesn't say what about the whites and the Danamart. Anyway, call and ask them. 282-6097. Bunch of lawn tractors there. I've got here a Lennox home slash garage furnace, 70,000 BTU, three burner, good shape, asking $400. And the phone number is 766-5600. 766-5600 for that Lennox garage home furnace. 766-5600. There we go. All right. What else? What else? AgriFab lawn sweeper, 38-inch. Selling that for $75. Also have a newer style 100-pound propane tank. Looking for $100 there. And this is the phone number, 766-7540. 766-7540. Okay. Still searching for three whiskey or wine barrels. If you've got any of those, got somebody looking, the number is 491-3035. 491-3035. Looking for three whiskey or wine barrels. Okay. Have a gun cabinet for sale. Wooden gun cabinet with 14 slots. Double glass door. Interior light. Has a lower storage area with doors. Has door locks. Outside measurements, 37 inches wide, 22 inches deep, 85 inches high, asking $100. I've got pictures, so you can text for more information here. It says 491-0560 for the gun cabinet, 491-0560. I have a brand new trailer, just finished it up. 6x12, everything's new on it. A 2-inch ball, $1,100 with a bill of sale. And also for sale is a 2013 Harley CVO Road King, $11,000. So we got the trailer for $1,100, the Harley for $11,000, and this is the phone number, 282-6097. Swap Shop is on KXRA. I'm going to take another break. If you want to call during the breaks, so the number is 762-8167, and the email address is thefolks@layton.media. Want to drop something by? We're at 1312 Broadway, Alexandria. Talk to you in a little bit.
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5: This is Weatherology. I'm meteorologist Ray Miller with your Alexandria Lakes area forecast. Cloudy this afternoon with scattered showers, even a few rumbles of thunder. High temperature of 69 degrees with northeast winds at 5 to 10. Tonight, a chance of showers and thunderstorms with a low temperature of 45 degrees. Tuesday, cloudy with a high temperature of 55. Wednesday, sunny with a high temperature of 57. Thursday, we'll see a chance of showers with a high of 57. For KXRA, I'm meteorologist Ray Miller.
0: Thank you, Ray. Cloudy and 61 is our temp. The wind is right now out of the east at 10 miles an hour. And Swap Shop will be returning here shortly. Hang on.
6: Army JAG officer, veteran, prosecutor, and lifelong Minnesotan, Ron Schutz has spent his life fighting for Minnesota. Now Ron Schutz is running for attorney general to restore integrity in government. As a prosecutor, he took on dangerous criminals and put them behind bars. As a trial attorney, he took on big corporations and won. As your next attorney general, Ron Schutz will stop the fraudsters taking advantage of Minnesota taxpayers, enforce the law, and retire Keith Ellison's pro-crime agenda. Keith Ellison has led a culture of corruption, allowing criminals to steal billions of dollars from Minnesota taxpayers, pardoning a child rapist, and turning a blind eye to fraud at every level of government. If you're tired of paying into the system and watching criminals take advantage of it, on November 3rd, vote Ron Schutz for Attorney General and put an end to Keith Ellison's pro-crime agenda. Paid advertisement paid for by Ron for MNAG.
0: 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And Swap Shop is on the air right now. Here's the phone number, 762-8167. 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
0: All right. Sounds good. Thanks a lot.
7: Thank you.
0: Mm-hmm. 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
0: Yeah, thank you. 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
8: Yep.
0: That phone number is 687-1268. 687-1268. 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
0: Hey,
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7: Hi. 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I'm letting it go for $150. So, number 320-224-2196.
0: Okay, sounds good. Thank you. Have a good afternoon.
7: Yep, thanks. 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
0: 224-2196. 224-2196. Good afternoon. Thanks for calling Swap Shop. 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Thank you for calling Swap Shop. You're on the air.
10: Yes, good afternoon. 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
0: Okay, sounds good. Thank you.
10: Thank you.
0: Yep. Area code 612-432-9346. 612-432-9346. We'll have more phone calls. I've got to do this, though, and I'll be right back.
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17: Oh, yes. My husband, I believe, must have been the one that called in the short, the tarp. It's gray. I don't know if he called it beige or what.
0: Yeah.
17: And a mercury sable, that one.
0: Yes.
17: I just wanted to mention that it's a Shoremaster, it says on it. So he commented a couple days ago that might be for a boat lift.
0: The tarp is a Shoremaster?
17: Yes, it says Shoremaster on it.
0: Okay.
17: And I thought maybe somebody might be interested in that fact.
0: Okay.
17: Okay, thank you.
0: Yeah, bye. Thank you. Appreciate it. Bye.
17: And that's free.
0: Okay.
17: Yeah, bye-bye.
0: Yep. So there is it's a 20-foot by 5-foot Shoremaster tarp. It's gray, and the number again is 762-0790. 762-0790. Also, this is the ones looking for that used Mercury Sable. 762-0790. Hello, thanks for calling Swap Shop. You're on the air.
18: Yeah, how's it going today?
0: Going good. How are you?
18: Good, good. Say, I missed a number for that 920 truck tires.
0: The number is... Yeah, I got it right here.
18: 815?
0: Yep, 3495.
18: 3495?
0: Yep.
18: Okay, all right, thank you.
0: Yeah, you're welcome. Have a good day.
18: You have a good day.
0: Okay. 762-8167. Thanks for calling Swap Shop. You're on the air.
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0: Yeah, thank you. Have a good day.
19: Yeah, you too. Bye-bye.
0: Okay. 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
20: Good afternoon.
0: Yeah.
20: I am in the process of downsizing, and I have a Frigidaire 7.2 cubic foot chest freezer for sale, a mini fridge, which is 2.7 cubic feet, and a Panasonic countertop microwave. Those last two items are kind of the size of things you might find in a hotel room. It's just a small refrigerator and then a portable microwave.
0: Okay.
20: The Frigidaire freezer is a chest freezer. I can send pictures if anyone is interested. My number is 320-810-6062.
0: Okay, give me the number again. You kind of cut out there for a second.
20: Sorry. 320-310-6062.
0: All right, got it. Thank you for the call. Have a good day.
20: Thank you.
0: Phone number is 310-6062. 310-6062. Swap Shop at 762-8167. And again, that email address is thefolks@layton.media. Have a set of tires to sell here. The tires are Firestone LT for light truck, Firestone LT 275, 70R 18s, $300. 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
0: The number here is 762-8167. Swap Shop is on the air, and if you've got something, we've still got time to get your phone call here in the next couple of minutes. 762-8167. Thanks for calling. You're on Swap Shop. Can you turn your radio down? There we go. Okay. You still want to turn your radio down. Just listen to the phone.
28: Hello.
0: I need you to turn your radio down. Just listen to the phone.
28: I'm the next one.
0: You're the next one. You're on the air now.
28: I need to know the number of the man who wants a Chevy engine.
0: Okay. That. Hold on. 687-1268.
28: Say again, please.
0: 687-1268.
28: Okay, seems like a lot of numbers. All right.
0: Well, try it. See if you can get anything out of there.
28: 687-112.
0: Nope, it's. You need to turn your radio down, or you can't hear me properly.
28: No, I'm not that person. I'm the next one.
0: Well, all right. I'll give you the numbers once more. 687-1268. That'd be a 320 area code.
28: That's the problem.
0: Ah, okay.
28: Okay.
0: Thank you. Sir. Yep. Got it. Very good. All right. You need to make it quick. Thank you for calling Swap Shop.
28: Yeah, I was just wanting to correct my phone number.
0: Okay.
28: We're looking for the 4.3 engine.
0: Yeah.
28: It's 320-287-1268.
0: 287,
28: yes.
0: Okay.
28: Sorry.
0: All right. We got it. Thank you.
28: Thank you.
0: Yep. Have a good day. And that is your Monday Swap Shop. Thank you for tuning in. By the way, I'll give you that number again. For the Chevy engine, 287-1268. Back tomorrow at 105. I'll see you then.

0: Hey, haven't seen you at the cafe lately. You okay?
1: Yeah, just been keeping to myself.
0: Yeah, I definitely noticed.
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5: Good afternoon. It's time for an update here on the Linder Farm Network. I'm Linda Brecky. Chicago Board of Trade prices were mixed today. Corn futures higher, soybean futures lower, and December corn at the close, 483. That was up 3 1/4. March at 497 1/4, up 3 cents. November beans 1287 3/4, down 4 1/4. January 1304 3/4, down 4. In March 1314 1/2, down 4 1/4. December soybean meal 368.70 and higher, up 310. December soybean oil up 61. December Chicago wheat, 672 1/4, up 1 1/4. And December oats down 10 1/2 at 410 1/4. Or rather, 410 1/4 down 10 1/2. Live cattle October 224.75, down 22. December live cattle 226.60, down 45. February up 10. Lean or feeder cattle 343.47 on October, down 37. November 341.10, down 85. Lean hogs were higher. October 75.60, up 55. December 68.37, up 55. And February 70.30, up 105. Cooler weather will move into Minnesota later this week, according to John Baranek, DTN meteorologist. He says we will later this week have a chance of precipitation.
6: But there is still another system out there. There's another one out there in the west. It'll be slowly moving its way eastward here this week. And we might get some more showers here on Thursday, especially across the southern half of the state. But that's going to come with another push of some chillier air, maybe just for a couple of days on Friday and Saturday, but definitely a bit cooler until the warm air moves right back in for late Saturday and Sunday.
5: Temperatures will be above normal next week with drier weather, especially earlier in the week.
6: They definitely look warm. We're not looking at any real significant cold air. We might still have some mornings where we hit the freezing temperature there, and we might get some frost across the state. That should become a little bit more common from now on, even if the temperatures are above normal. So it'll still be above normal, it looks like, for all of next week. But there is going to be a system, it looks like, it's going to try to move through at some point. It looks like probably the second half of next week. So we'll have pretty much a week of dry weather to go through late this week, through the weekend, and then for much of next week as well. Just depends on how this kind of system develops. It's really hard to tell at this point how that's going to manifest, if it's going to go to our south, if we just get a cold front moving through, or what's going to happen with it. So there's probably something that will happen at the end of next week. We just don't know to what degree just yet.
5: Brannick says the end of October and November at this point are projected to trend warmer and generally drier.
6: Well, it still looks warm, that's for sure. So, you know, we're not going to have to deal with any, you know, significant cold for any serious length of time. If a cold front does come through, it will probably come through with a little burst of cold air.
5: There have been reports of combine fires throughout the region with the hot, dry, windy weather that we had over the weekend. Emily Krickelberg, University of Minnesota Extension educator in farm safety and health, says cleaning chaff and plant matter off the combine regularly is very important.
7: Right, heat, oxygen, fuel. The main thing that we can really control is that fuel piece, right? So like I mentioned, dried plant matter, dust, and chaff that may be in the little nooks and crannies along your combine and in the head. Cleaning that out regularly, a great and easy way to do that is with some compressed air. You can just blow it right out of there. And doing that pretty regularly so there is no buildup of it. That is really the number one thing that.
5: Emily Kreckelberg, University of Minnesota Extension. That's an update.
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11: Breaking news this hour from Town Hall. I'm Bob Agnew in Washington. Officials in Saudi Arabia say the main airport in Riyadh has been hit by a second missile attack in 2 days.
12: A Saudi military spokesman said a projectile hit King Khalid International Airport, starting a fire and causing injuries. President Trump said the U.S. is considering its response after a strike on the same airport killed 13 people, including one American, and injured more than 300 others. Houthi rebels in Yemen claim responsibility for a series of recent attacks on Saudi Arabia. I'm Lisa Carton.
11: San Francisco's former deputy chief of police and her 24-year-old daughter have been found dead. Daniel Martindale has a report.
13: Authorities say Ann Mannix and her daughter Katie were shot at a home in Marin County. The suspected shooter is Ann Mannix's estranged husband, retired San Francisco Police Sergeant Kevin Mannix, who investigators say then turned the gun on himself in an apparent murder-suicide. The bodies were found late Sunday afternoon in the community of Strawberry Circle, an unincorporated area of Strawberry east of Mill Valley. Ann Mannix was the first woman to serve on the San Francisco Police Department SWAT team and eventually lead the unit. Kevin Mannix retired from the SFPD in June of 2018 after serving 27 years on the force. I'm Daniel Martindale.
11: The awarding of all this year's Nobel Prizes is now a done deal with today's announcement of the winners of the Nobel in Economic Sciences.
14: The Royal Swedish Academy of Sciences has today decided to award the 2026 Sveriges Riksbank Prize in Economic Sciences in memory of Alfred Nobel to Robert E. Hall and Michael Woodford for macroeconomic foundations of macroeconomic stabilization.
11: Hall is a professor at Stanford University. Woodward is a macroeconomist and monetary theorist at Columbia. You'll find more of these stories at townhall.com.
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11: One political analyst says President Obama's campaigning with Abu El Sayed has become awkward.
17: Barack Obama is set to campaign in Michigan for Democrat Abdul El Sayed in the 2026 midterms, despite El Sayed's past criticisms of Obama's presidency as a failure and claims that the country was not better off after his terms. Cornell West highlights their ideological clashes on issues like Gaza, Wall Street bailouts, and single-payer health care, labeling Obama a moderate neoliberal, while El Sayed struggles with black voters in the state. Richard Boyd reporting.
11: Cleanup continues in the aftermath of Hurricane Isaias, which blew ashore on Friday night as a Category 2 storm, tragically leaving 5 people dead, 2 of them in Florida and 2 also in neighboring states, 1 in South Carolina. President Trump will be in Ohio tonight as he continues to campaign for Republicans ahead of the midterm elections. This is SRN News. The president's been having some fun with the mainstream press as he contemplates renaming a river and an ocean during a rally for Republicans in Clarksville, Tennessee over the weekend.
18: President Trump making waves with the mainstream media as he toys with the idea of renaming both the Atlantic and Pacific Oceans.
19: So I was thinking of either the Atlantic or the Pacific. We call it Trump Ocean, or Ocean of the Americans, something like that.
18: Laura Winters reporting.
11: Attorneys for the man shot by ICE agents in New York City last week are out with an update on their client. Defense attorneys say Oscar Belegal is currently at the Metropolitan Detention Center in Brooklyn with a bullet still lodged in his neck, and he can hardly hear out of his left ear. Meanwhile, the mayor is ordering a full review of that shooting. You'll find more on these stories at townhall.com. From Washington, I'm Bob Agnew.
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21: This is Weatherology. I'm meteorologist Ray Miller with your Alexandria Lakes area forecast. Cloudy this afternoon with scattered showers, even a few rumbles of thunder. High temperature of 69 degrees with northeast winds at 5 to 10. Tonight, a chance of showers and thunderstorms with a low temperature of 45 degrees. Tuesday, cloudy with a high temperature of 55. Wednesday, sunny with a high temperature of 57. Thursday, we'll see a chance of showers with a high of 57. For KXRA, I'm meteorologist Ray Miller. Right now, it's 59.
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27: All right, let's do it. The Markley, Van Camp, and Robbins Show. Jamie Markley, David Van Camp, Scott Robbins.
28: Yo, man.
27: Wow, a little surprise this morning, huh?
28: Yeah, you know, you find out that Ilhan Omar's house in D.C. is getting raided. So they raided Democrat Representative Ilhan Omar's Washington, D.C. home around 6 o'clock this morning, and it has wrapped up. But it's part of an ongoing federal criminal investigation involving the Department of Homeland Security and the Justice Department. MS Now's Ken Delanian, who was all in on the Russian collusion hoax. If you remember, he had a lot of sources within that whole hoax. Seemed a little upset while reporting the investigation has to do with how old she really was, at least this is part of it, when she got U.S. citizenship, because that may have actually changed the math a little bit.
29: Nothing about the brother yet. More on that later.
30: That seems like it would be an issue easily cleared up, but nonetheless, these federal agents were combing through her personal property in a very, very intrusive search. Obviously, this raises a lot of questions because Representative Omar.
29: Hold on a second. Mm-hmm. Intrusive search.
28: Yes.
29: They go through the underwear like Melania?
28: No. I like, too. He's like, well, her age in the year 2000 could be easily cleared up. Please, man, we don't even know how old, you know, Pujols is, actually.
29: No kidding.
28: He's a baseball player.
31: Yeah, I think he just turned 73.
29: Well, in the reports, she married the brother, but then she had kids with somebody else.
31: Yeah, right.
29: And then she married the consultant. Mm-hmm. And then there's millions of dollars. And there might be something to that Somali fraud in Minnesota, too. I mean, there's all these different things, dude.
32: Some people did something?
29: Wow. Yes. Mm-hmm. She's like loud you. And clear. Man, oh, man.
30: Has been targeted on the right for a long period of time. She's a sitting member of Congress with certain privileges around the speech and debate clause. So there's a lot we don't know here. A lot of questions have been raised.
29: Yes, but you're a little miffed.
28: Yes.
29: We can tell.
28: Well, nobody is above the law. We heard that for years.
29: We have heard that.
33: No one is above the law.
34: Nobody's above the law.
35: No person is above the law.
36: No one is above the law.
37: No one is above the law.
38: No one is above the law.
39: No one is above the law.
40: No one is above the law.
41: You're not above the law. You're not an elite. You're not untouchable. And so it's nice to see that the rule of law has returned.
29: Hmm.
31: Oh, that guy.
28: Eric Swalwell.
31: Yes.
27: It's a good one there, David.
31: Man.
28: No one's above the law.
31: I got PTSD
28: now.
31: Hey.
28: Gosh.
27: Yeah. Also, news from over the weekend politically. Tallarico, he's back.
28: Yeah.
31: What is going on, man?
27: What do you mean?
31: Well, I mean, I was getting all this stuff over the weekend.
27: Yeah, the flu.
31: Yeah, I know, right? For 14 days. That's normal. No, I was getting all this stuff from all these people that he was locked in this area. He locked himself in a mental hospital in Ohio.
28: So,
31: and I don't know if that's true or not.
28: Yeah, I don't know, man. Okay, so I'll just try to lay all the groundwork here because it gets very confusing.
27: Yeah, very much so.
28: I'll try to make it as simple as possible. What was alleged yesterday? Conservative reporter Nick Sorter shared a story yesterday that Democrat Senate nominee James Tallarico was off the campaign trail because he'd been at a mental institution in Ohio. There was another Texas Democrat who went to the same facility several years ago. That's why people were looking at that particular institution. Now, the hospital has said Representative James Tallarico has never received treatment from Lindner Center of Hope. And there are some people saying, well, that's you know, a very carefully worded statement. But anyway, this guy named Ryan Amaker, I'd never heard of him until yesterday, claims he correctly guessed the code that would give him access to patient information and then shared audio of him on the phone with the facility where they presumably say that James Tallarico had been discharged. But the timing, and we could play the clip, the timing of this doesn't make sense.
27: Yes.
28: Because this is from Saturday evening. James Tallarico had been seen at the Austin City Limits Music Festival the day before.
27: Right.
28: And so anyway, we can roll out the audio if you want.
27: Right, sure.
0: Hi. I do not find anyone with that name for the last 4 days. It's been discharged and they're not here in the building.
1: Okay, so nothing for James Tallarico?
27: And it's kind of silent for a while, looking.
0: Yes, it looks, well, this is what it's today. It looks like she was just discharged this evening. That's why I don't have it.
1: Oh, he was discharged then?
0: Mm-hmm.
1: Okay. And this is the Hope.
0: So he should be.
1: Okay.
0: I'm sorry.
1: This is, I'll make sure I have the right, this is Hope Linder?
0: Yes, uh-huh.
1: Okay. And you're in Hamilton, Ohio?
0: No, we're not in Hamilton. No.
1: Oh.
0: We're in Mason.
1: Okay. So that's why he's on a system. He's been recent. Okay. All right.
0: Okay.
1: Thank you.
0: Thank you. Bye-bye.
27: Yeah, it's kind of confusing because it says nothing in the last 4 days.
28: Yeah.
27: And then it was earlier this evening.
28: Right. But Tallarico was in Texas on Friday.
27: Right.
28: So, yeah, the timeline doesn't match. I mean, I certainly would like to hear more. You know, Nick Sorter and this guy are claiming that more stuff is going to be dropped. I'll just say, you guys better be right, and this better be ironclad, because otherwise you're about to get sued into oblivion and deserve it.
27: Yeah. You know? Well, it is wild. I don't know if you heard the first phone call when he didn't have the code.
28: Yeah.
27: He's like, well, no, he didn't give me the code, so I can't give you any more information.
28: Yeah.
27: Then he guesses 2244.
28: Yeah.
27: Ding.
31: Who guesses that?
27: It's better than any other guess.
31: I mean, serious, I know, but I mean,
27: you could guess,
31: who
27: you know,
31: guesses right?
27: 5387. He'd be like, who guesses that?
31: What are the odds, right?
27: I know, that's what I'm saying.
31: He's going to guess correctly. Yeah,
27: that's my point.
31: I don't know, man.
27: I know.
31: I struggle with this one a lot.
28: Yeah, I don't.
31: And again, I mean, if I were Tallarico, I would explain it, right? I would just hold a presser and say, let's get this out in the open right now. Here's what happened. Here's where I was. Here's what I did.
27: Well, he talked to one of the affiliates in Dallas.
28: Yeah.
27: To me, it's like caught in a lie.
28: Yeah, that's the thing. It's like, I don't trust anybody involved in
27: this. No, because this you know, which doctor did you see?
28: Right, because initially he had said he had gone to a prompt care in Dallas, and that now in this NBC affiliate in Dallas interview, he's saying, well, I saw my primary care physician, and here's part of that interview.
27: Yeah.
2: Yeah, I got the flu, and I'm feeling much better, and I'm glad I had a chance to recover. You know, if you don't take the opportunity to get well, sometimes you can get even sicker, and so I'm glad we made the decision to just take the week, get better, and now I'm glad to be back on the trail.
3: You've talked about how you're diabetic, and that as when diabetics get the flu, it could get really bad. How bad was it for somebody who wants to know? Is this just like in bed rest, or did you ever have to go to a doctor or a hospital?
2: I just went to my primary care physician, but It wasn't anything worse than a nasty case of the flu. And so I was in bed and, you know, drinking lots of liquids. Unfortunately, the campaign made me work from home, so I didn't even get full days off. But, you know, didn't want to be out on the trail and didn't want to get anyone else sick. It's important, I think, for leaders to be responsible in these moments.
29: You're working from home?
11: Yeah.
29: What, you couldn't do a quick video? Hey, I'm fine. I mean, I'm right. Sick. I don't want to be out there, but just know I'm going to be wherever.
31: It just adds to the weirdness of the whole thing.
11: Yeah, the whole thing is very weird.
29: Yeah, I'm not buying it.
11: I'm not either, because if it's like the loony bin, like I took a week off a few months ago to, mm-hmm. you know, have a summer vacation trip with my family. And if somebody were to say, I have information that David Van Camp was in a mental institution that week, one, I wouldn't fault you if you believed it. If somebody were to say, I have information that David Van Camp was in a mental institution that week, one, I wouldn't fault you if you believed it. But two, I could in 30 seconds pull up my bank app, show you bank statements of me in Galveston, Texas at the time, what hotel right. I was staying in. Like, if this is so easily debunked, then give me the receipt of the just put it out there and make these guys look like fools.
29: Of course.
31: If you were that sick for that length of time, and now you're out shaking hands and kissing babies at a music festival.
29: Might want to make sure he was out of the woods.
31: That doesn't make any sense to me either. If that weakened condition that leads you to go to.
29: Well, if you look at the flu, what is it? After a certain number of days, you're no longer contagious. Yeah.
31: Well, that's probably true, but
29: it's like 5 days.
31: If you're so sick, you're bedridden for that long, and now you're up going to a music festival. I don't know.
29: But isn't he saying that he really wasn't bedridden in this clip? It was just the flu.
11: Yeah, it was the flu. And
29: he had to work still.
11: Yeah.
29: But that's not. Here's the rest of the clip. Let's get to the rest of the clip, and then we'll go.
2: And I'm glad to be back. Feeling much better.
3: I want to get your response because the internet was
2: the internet's doing its thing.
3: The internet was invested in your outcome.
2: Yes,
3: right?
2: Yes. I'm sure it's because they care so much about me. So.
3: Well, so conservative folks on Twitter and some of Paxton's ally were pushing the idea that you had a stress-induced episode and were getting treatment for it. What are your thoughts? Did that happen?
2: That's not true. I just had the flu, and I feel much better. But it's a good reminder that you can't believe everything you read on the internet.
29: Okay. Now go back to ranting, Scott. Go ahead.
31: No, I really am done ranting. I mean, I think everything that everybody thinks, you know, when this goes on, like, wait a minute, everybody's had the flu at least once in their life, right?
29: Yes.
31: And I know that some flu is worse than others. I get that.
29: Yes.
31: But this guy was laid up for 2 weeks. He's on the campaign trail. He wants to be the senator. And you don't have any proof of life, video, or anything from those days. You just want radio silence.
29: Yeah.
31: I mean, that doesn't seem right to me. None of it does.
29: We don't have the proof yet that the mental institution is the fact of the matter.
11: Yeah.
29: But to me, it's more believable than the flu story.
11: I think so, too. Yeah.
29: Because you wouldn't want anybody to know. You wouldn't want it to get out.
11: Right.
29: You certainly couldn't go in-state. You'd have to go somewhere else. So we'll have to see if that's true. Here's the other part. So you heard what he just said right there. If you're wondering, wait a second, didn't he say prompt care before?
11: Yeah.
29: Okay, so the first thing he was going to miss was the Hispanic get-together.
11: Yeah.
29: And he was so sad because he was looking forward to hanging out and all the delicious food and whatever. And this is part of that.
4: And last night it got so bad that I went to the urgent care here in Dallas, and I was diagnosed with the flu.
29: Okay. And then, the other one where we just heard.
3: Did you ever have to go to a doctor or a hospital?
2: I just went to my primary care physician, but it wasn't anything worse than a nasty case of the flu.
29: Okay, yeah, not buying it.
11: No.
29: So we'll see where he
31: goes on. And by the way, would it hurt him with any voters of his political party to say he was locked up for a couple of weeks in a mental institution?
11: If that part is true, if it's proven to be true, and I don't know what to believe. I know that guy was not laid out with the flu.

0: somewhere I pictured Danza absolutely hating this matchup.
1: Oh, absolutely.
0: He doesn't have much of a sense of humor.
1: No, he does not.
0: I have a dancing story sometime if we have the time.
2: Oh, yeah,
0: you do. 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

0: The Markley, Van Camp, and Robbins Show. Jamie Markley, David Van Camp, Scott Robbins, and now, five stories we're watching today.
1: One, two, three, four, five.
2: All right, number five, Krista Pike is back in prison after that botched execution attempt as her team is looking for next steps. Take that next step off of a cliff, maybe? I don't know.
0: I'm not quite sure. Just next step.
3: She's back in prison.
2: She's back in prison, yes.
3: So it's amazing.
0: But no new date set.
2: No.
0: We're going to be talking about the death penalty, too, coming up.
2: Oh, good.
0: Pope had some comments about the death penalty.
4: Well, I can't imagine what that would be.
2: Number four, per the Wall Street Journal, Kamala Harris's husband, Doug Emhoff, apparently doesn't want her to run for president for a third time. And it'd be a long shot.
4: He wants somebody to drink with.
2: Number three.
0: Well, she yelled at him from last time, remember?
4: Oh, yeah.
0: Oh, my gosh. And he forgot her birthday or something?
4: Yeah.
0: When they were on the campaign trail?
4: He was in the doghouse, yeah.
2: Yeah.
0: And really, secretly, he's just like, it's embarrassing to me.
2: Right. I still have street cred in this town. Come on.
0: Come on.
2: Old slugger.
0: So, you know, yeah. You're a joke, crying out loud.
5: I call myself a joyful warrior.
2: All right, number three, Trump says he struck a deal with Putin for Russia to sell 4.8 million tons of diesel fuel to the U.S. and global markets. People outraged about that.
4: Yeah,
2: because it's a tough one. Yeah,
4: that's a tough one.
2: It's giving more money to fuel the war machine of Russia. Yeah.
0: I thought you wanted lower gas prices, Scott.
3: That one was just didn't sit right with me.
0: Oh, okay.
3: I could be wrong, but it doesn't sit right with me.
2: Well, any benefit probably won't even be felt until December.
3: Of 29. If you listen to these guys, yeah.
0: Gosh! Wow,
3: Scott. Well, I'm sorry, but it just doesn't sit right with me, sir.
2: Right. Number two, UK Prime Minister Andy Burnham. It says the planned attack on that airbase, that airbase a few weeks ago was almost certainly directed by Iran's IRGC. And number one, federal agents raided Democrat Representative Ilhan Omar's Washington, D.C. home around 6 o'clock this morning as part of an ongoing federal criminal investigation involving Homeland Security and the Justice Department. Those are the top five stories that we're watching today.
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0: Okay. Maybe you saw the video of this guy that got into the tiger enclosure.
2: Oh, dude.
0: Yes. UK.
4: Idiot.
0: Oh, my goodness. How many views did that end up getting?
2: A lot.
0: It's like in the millions.
2: Oh, yeah.
4: Well, yeah.
0: Because the guy, if you hadn't heard, he was mauled to death by the tiger.
3: Well, you got into a cage with a tiger, and then you got down on your hands and knees and did some weird flexing of some kind. And the tiger, I was like, you're going to hug the tiger or something. You're going to be best pals.
0: Yeah, that's not
3: going to
0: happen.
3: And he ate you. Yeah. Well, I mean, that's what tigers do.
2: They're not going to Harambe the tiger, though. That's good.
3: I know. No. David, that's the first question I had.
0: He did when I came in. You know, they're probably going to kill the tiger. Yeah. I'm like, they're not. They already said they're not going to.
3: Man.
0: We were already freaking out on that
3: Well,
0: one,
3: it
0: man.
3: Wasn't the tiger's fault that a clown jumps in there with him.
0: I know.
3: Jeez.
5: It's really jarred something loose, tiger.
0: Okay, that probably wasn't necessary.
3: Yeah.
0: But was this some sort of mental health thing, or this guy just trying to get views?
3: I don't know. Well,
2: I heard he had special needs, and he was trying to go pet the tiger.
3: But the camera, he had the camera going, I guess, too, at the same time. I don't know. Who knows?
0: Okay. Death penalty. Should it still happen? That's next right here.

0: This is Weatherology. I'm meteorologist Ray Miller with your Alexandria Lakes area forecast. Cloudy this afternoon with scattered showers, even a few rumbles of thunder. High temperature of 69 degrees with northeast winds at 5 to 10. Tonight, a chance of showers and thunderstorms with a low temperature of 45 degrees. Tuesday, cloudy with a high temperature of 55. Wednesday, sunny with a high temperature of 57. Thursday, we'll see a chance of showers with a high of 57. For KXRA, I'm meteorologist Ray Miller. Right now, it's 59.
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0: The Mark Lee Van Camp and Robbins Show. Thank you very much for being here. Appreciate it. I'm Jamie Markley, the Gen Xer, the Millennial, David Van Camp, the award-winning sexy boomer. That's Scott Robbins.
1: Yeah.
0: Okay, so you guys like the deal with Russia for the diesel, or you don't like the deal?
1: I'm not a big fan. Just because you're dealing with them, and I didn't think we were going to do this.
0: Well, you've been griping about gas prices. You see it every day. Every day you're like, I see the gas prices. I drive by every day.
1: I understand that, but I can be of two minds here. I could say, well, you don't want to do business with him. I could still bitch about the gas prices.
0: Okay. Got it. Well, you could be looking at the world economy, like in deep trouble, with this diesel shortage issue. Mm-hmm. So, yeah, that was a big, you know, the big headline throughout
2: the growing fallout after President Trump reached a deal to buy diesel from Russia, sparking backlash. Ukraine's president with new words for Trump and Putin this morning.
0: And there are some conservatives that are like, yeah, it's a good thing because it's basically a war on the globalists.
1: Well, you can cut it any way you want to cut it. That's fine. But you're dealing with the devil here. So, yeah.
0: I understand that. Yeah. At the same time, you had all these European countries buying gas from Russia.
1: I know.
0: And that war is in their backyard. And then we're like, we're going to do a deal for diesel. Oh, God, growing fallout. Oh, golly. I mean, I get it. But at the same time, there's a lot of hypocrisy going on with that.
1: Well, I know. But we have to stand for something, right?
3: Well, I don't know. I mean, the Saudis.
0: I thought you stood for a lower gas price.
1: I do. But yeah. I told you, I can bitch about gas prices and not want to do a deal with the devil, too.
0: Well, okay. I mean, but you want Iran to have nukes.
1: No, I don't want Iran to have nukes. What the hell are you talking about?
0: Well, I think that's what the war was about, wasn't it? With Iran. That made the prices go up of the gas.
1: I sure as heck don't want Iran to have nukes. No. Please don't.
3: As far as doing a deal with the devil, you know, I mean, the Saudis did 9/11, and we're not shutting down OPEC anytime soon.
0: No. It's true.
1: So. See, I know. I mean, there's dichotomies everywhere, you know?
0: But I think the deal is we're just supposed to let you rant, just like you got to let me rant, and then you start bringing other, you know, points to it. It's like, just shut up and let me rant. It ticks me off when I got to pay this much for gas.
1: I know.
0: I get it.
1: I'm going to reroute my trip so I'm not going by four gas stations a day, just blaring at me the price.
0: It's just going to hurt for a while.
1: But I will mention it was down some today.
0: Okay.
1: For some reason. I don't know. I feel like the old man at the campground talking about the weather and gas prices. That's all I do now.
3: Oh, my knee's acting up.
1: Tell you what, it's going to rain. Your knees start to twitch. We get rain, you know, we could use it. Oh, boy. Gosh dang it.
0: I know.
1: I'm that guy now.
3: How's your rain gauge?
1: Yeah, right, exactly. I dumped it out. It was 7.5 inches this morning.
0: Where are you at on the death penalty? You all for that public execution coming up?
1: Yes.
0: You're for that?
1: Yeah, I'm for it, yeah. I mean, it sends a message. The message needs to be sent.
0: Yeah.
1: This is what happens. I mean, I get the whole martyr thing. You don't want to martyr this guy. No. You know, but I think it's too late for that.
3: All right, he already is like a hero.
1: Exactly, that's what I mean. Yeah, exactly.
3: In the Middle East, so.
1: Right.
3: Whatever.
1: But I just think it sends a message that you're going to get killed. We're going to kill you if you do this.
0: Well, if you missed it last week, Secretary of War Pete Hegseth announcing the upcoming execution.
4: Army major betrays his country, radical Islamist, kills a bunch of Americans at Fort Hood. Of course we're going to do it at Fort Hood. We're going to do it on a Thursday. We're going to do it at 1 o'clock, which is when he did it. And it's going to be soldiers with rifles executing the firing squad. And we'll make sure that people are able to watch it, that it's public, because people need to understand that there's serious consequences for these types of things.
0: Yes. And so then legacy media will say, you know, this has also angered conservatives or Republicans. You know, like Tom Tillis.
1: No, see, I knew you were going to say that. I know, bipartisan, right?
0: Yeah, of
1: because
0: course.
1: Tom Tillis' head is there and no one else. Okay.
0: So all of that. And then the Pope came out on social media the other day to go after it. And, you know, I'm reading from, you know, a CBS News story about it. I'm just going to bring this up because I want to read the whole quote. He posted it to X, as far as I know. The death penalty is inadmissible because it is an attack on the dignity of the person. Okay. The common good can be safeguarded and the requirements of justice can be met without recourse to capital punishment. Effective systems of detention have been developed that protect citizens while at the same time do not completely deprive those who are guilty of the possibility of redemption. That's what Pope Leo had to say. So, and that's what the media does. When the Pope does something they like, they highlight the Pope.
1: Yeah.
0: So they certainly did do that. By the way, as far as the comments from that post, I cannot tell you how many say, "Hey, Pope, try reading the Bible." On and on and on. Yeah. And, you know, to get, say, another side of that story, some news outlets have talked to Frank Turek, a Christian apologist. He's got that ministry. He's the president of Cross Examined. And this was him talking about the death penalty. Thought it was interesting.
5: Not only was the death penalty obviously in place in the Old Testament, but even in the New, for two reasons. Jesus himself affirmed the death penalty. Why? Because Pilate said to him, "Don't you know I have the authority to kill you?" And Jesus didn't say, "No, you don't." Jesus said, "You do, but you get that authority from above." Mm-hmm. What do you mean from above? Well, here's the second point. God set up government to bear the sword to punish wrongdoers and protect innocent people from evil. This is in Genesis 9 in the Old Testament. It's in Romans 13 in the New Testament. The reason we have government to begin with is to protect innocent people from evil.
0: Yeah. I don't know, people on the left would be like, "Wait a second, that Frank Turek, he was Charlie Kirk's mentor." Well, one of Charlie's mentors. Yeah. Smart guy.
1: Yeah.
0: You know, but you never hear this side in legacy media as far as what's right and what's wrong. They just like, "Oh, the Pope said something." We like, "Oh, see, there's the authority."
1: Right.
0: And they just leave it at that. Frank goes on.
5: You don't have to watch it, but I think it not only is something that we ought to make available to people because this is actually what's happening and we shouldn't have to hide this from people, but it is also a deterrent when people actually see what is carried out in terms of punishment.
0: Yeah. So there's another side to that.
3: Well, I think, you know, you've got some like J.D. Vance and Mike Johnson out there saying, "Well, I'm not going to watch it." They're like trying to thread the needle very,
0: right,
3: very much so.
0: Yeah. You don't have to.
1: Well, then don't watch it. Yeah, okay.
0: Right. Yeah.
1: I don't care. You don't have to watch it.
0: I mean, I don't know if that's going to be part of the test to know if you're a true conservative or not. Did you watch it every last second?
3: No. It shouldn't
0: that
3: be.
0: Sort of thing. You know. Yeah. I didn't watch the full mauling of that dude with the tiger. I didn't want to see the rest of it. It's like I saw like 10 or 15 seconds. I'm like, that's enough.
1: I know what the end of the movie is. I don't need to watch it anymore.
0: I think I'll be all right without that. All right, it's that time. We do it a couple of times a day. Go around the table. It may not be the biggest story out there, but it caught your attention. You want to bring it in. David, today, what's your story?
3: There was a Senate debate in New Jersey between Democrat incumbent Cory Booker and his Tears of Rage. And his Republican opponent, a guy by the name of Justin Murphy, and Justin's gone viral for his take on what Trump should do with Iran because, you know, Cory Booker's got the histrionics and he's, "We invaded another country, her illegal war of choice." Oh.
0: I don't know that I've ever heard you do Cory Booker before,
1: that's
0: but
1: not
0: that's
1: bad. Yeah.
0: It's pretty good. Okay, roll it.
6: Finish it. Finish that war in a positive manner. We can't wait halfway through and decide we don't want to do this anymore. The Iranian Islamic Revolutionary Guard Corps is a radical terrorist organization that has deprived the Iranian people and the Persian people of their history and of a decent life. They have murdered, raped, tortured, assassinated, promoted terrorism all throughout the world, especially in the region of the Middle East. They are a cancer on human existence. I remember as a young boy watching those walls of our November of 1979, watching the radical Islamic terrorists storm over the walls of our embassy and 52 Americans held for 444 days. And ever since November of 79, the IRGC in Iran has done nothing but export terror, murder, rape, oppression, and assassination to the region and to the world. And it's time it stops. Four decades is enough. The Iranian people have suffered enough. And I would say, Mr. President, put your cowboy hat on and get out there and kick some ass and get this done and done right.
1: Yeah, that's pretty good.
0: There you go.
1: I'm a cowboy.
3: You think he practiced that in front of the mirror?
0: He had it down, man.
3: He did, man. Perfect. He landed it.
0: Nailed it. No kidding. Wow. All right.
7: Tears of rage.
0: Yeah, I know you had tears of rage.
1: Tears of rage, I'm sure.
0: And it was out to the car or whatever.
7: Out to the car, though.
0: Yeah. Anyway, Scotty, what do you got for your story today?
1: Well, this was sent to me by a few people over the weekend. It was a church of middle-aged white people. And when I say that, I mean middle-aged progressive communists, and they were all there, and you've got the elections coming up,
0: yeah,
1: and they were urging people to vote the way they wanted them to vote, and it was in a church, and they decided to break into song, and anyway, here we go.
0: Okay.

0: time.
1: Are we serious? Are we serious right now? Oh, my gosh.
0: I'm going to vote on time. My vote can save democracy. I'm going to vote on time. My vote can save democracy.
1: That's not church, man. That's some sort of progressive nonsense.
0: Vote on time.
2: Dude, it's also just bad writing.
3: Awesome.
2: Yes, yeah, I mean, listen, it's based off this little light of mine.
3: Yeah, right. Yeah.
2: You know what was right there, low-hanging fruit?
3: What?
2: This little right of mine. I'm going to let it shine.
3: See, David, they need you in that church.
2: Come on.
3: Let me rewrite this.
1: Is this third one any different, or is it the...
0: I'm going to vote on time.
1: That's the just...
0: This little vote of mine.
1: Okay.
0: I'm going to vote on time.
1: Okay, gosh.
3: Again... I don't know the effectiveness of this stuff they do. It doesn't seem to really turn anybody their way.
1: Well, you know, those churches are thriving. Just flush with cash. No, they're not.
3: It's just remarkably bad.
1: You know what? I'm going to switch up my story.
3: Okay.
1: Try to bring something else to this. And it has to do with church at least a little bit.
3: Okay.
1: As far as music. You know, there are different people that go to church that might say, man, the music should be better for honoring the Lord.
3: I've heard that.
1: Just like better music would be good.
3: Mm-hmm.
1: And I know music is taste and all of those things. I don't know if you heard Kid Rock's new song, Jesus is King, James 1:17.
3: Oh, my. No.
1: You haven't heard it?
3: Have not.
1: Okay, I've sat with it for like a week. And then I sent it to some friends like, hey, what do you think of this? It's like, I don't know if Kid's legit. You know, like trying to follow Jesus.
3: Right.
1: But yeah, I thought it was a good song, whatever. And I had said to my wife, man, the music at church would be so much better if we just had this kind of flavor now and again. So I'll play it just a little bit, especially after what you just put us through, Scott, with your clip.
3: Yeah.
1: Okay, see what you think. I've been-

0: So I thought it was really good. I've listened to it a number of times since. And I know that there are some Christian people like, you know, I don't know if all of this is accurate biblically.
1: Well,
0: I'm like, well, I could say the same about Bethlehem Hillsong songs.
1: Yeah.
0: That get sung every week at church. So
1: sure, anything contemporary. Yes.
0: You know. But my wife told me this morning she saw part of an interview where he said, I just wanted to make songs that you'd like to hear in church. And I'm like, yeah, bro. That sounds pretty good.
2: Yeah. Eminem's like on the album, too.
0: I heard that. I haven't heard the Eminem song yet.
2: Somewhere, you know, a 90s grandma just earned her wings in heaven, you know?
0: Dude, I was thinking, I've been to 3 Kid Rock shows and been playing those records when we were in rock radio.
1: Oh, yeah.
0: And if you'd have told me that song's coming out in 2026, I never would have believed it. It's wild. All right, we got to get to Nimrods of the News and a news update next.

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0: The Markley, Van Camp, and Robin Show. It is true, people talk about getting the weight loss injections, and then they find out, oh, man, there's some side effects. I don't know if I'm down with that. Mm-hmm. And for some people, they just won't do it because of the needles. They just don't want to give themselves shots. So if you thought, I would like to lose some significant weight, but I don't want to buy Depends and I don't want to do the needles, there is an alternative. It's called Lean, and it's worked for a lot of people.
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0: News update, David Van Camp.
1: Democrat Representative Ilhan Omar putting out a statement on X after her house was raided by DHS officials. She says, I'm okay, make no mistake. This is an attempt to target political enemies and weaponize federal law enforcement. For 10 years, Trump has targeted me with baseless lies and smear campaigns. This is just the latest escalation in his campaign of political intimidation. I will not be silenced.
0: I don't think he's done enough on that one.
1: Yeah, personally.
2: No, me either.
0: Yeah, we'll see. We'll see.
2: I will not be silenced.
0: All right, we got to get the Nimrod.
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4: Damn it, this is too hard.
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4: I love the poorly educated.
0: All right. Nimrod's the News. We go to Iowa. 30-year-old woman. It's either Shanice or Shanice. You can decide. S-H-A-N-Y-C-E?
2: Shanice, I'm guessing.
0: Okay.
2: That's a guess.
0: She was arrested. She charged around $1,350 on a stolen credit card for bounce houses.
2: Oh, my
0: God. A couple of parties over the summer. Well. And then she didn't return the generator that was part of the rental.
2: Oh, no.
0: It's unclear where she got the credit card numbers. Who knows? But she is now free on $6,000 bond. And that's Nimrod's in the News.
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5: Breaking news this hour at Town Hall. I'm Bob Agnew in Washington. Federal agents have searched the Washington, D.C. home of Congresswoman Ilhan Omar. Here's correspondent Bernie Bennett.
10: Multiple reports say the search is in connection to an investigation into the Democrats' immigration paperwork. It comes about a month after Homeland Security Secretary Mark Wayne Mullen revealed to conservative podcaster Benny Johnson that there's an ongoing federal investigation into Omar as part of an alleged fraudulent immigration scheme. Mullen claims Omar, quote, married her brother to try to bring him to the United States. The Somali-born Omar has denied the allegations. Bernie Bennett, Washington.
5: Saudi Arabia today hosted some of the world's top energy leaders just hours after another deadly attack at its main international airport. Meanwhile, concerns are growing about how much longer the country can defend itself from the Houthi rebels. As Laura Winters reports, the Saudis are said to be running low on interceptor missiles.
11: There is regional violence as Saudi Arabia is facing repeated cruise missile and drone attacks from the Houthis, including recent strikes on its airports. The country saying it is also running low on air defense interceptor missiles. Iran now jumping into the situation with the foreign minister reportedly ready to start talks between the two sides.
5: That is Laura Winters reporting. The southeast region cleaning up today after Hurricane Isaias made landfall Friday night. The first Atlantic hurricane of the year left five people dead, two of them in Florida, two in Alabama, another in South Carolina. Fresh questions surrounding a Texas Democrat's time off the campaign trail. Here's Willie Nelson.
12: Senate candidate James Tallarico is facing new scrutiny over his timeline of his nearly two-week absence. His team said the flu kept him home, and the candidate later said a primary care doctor treated him. A caller posing as a relative received word from an Ohio mental health clinic that he may have been discharged, but the facility has since said he was never a patient. The accounts conflict with a public appearance days earlier. Willie Nelson, Washington.
5: More on these stories at townhall.com.
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5: The CDC is releasing data showing that U.S. measles cases have surpassed 4,000 this year.
14: As of Friday, there were 4,080 confirmed measles cases across 47 states and the District of Columbia. And the CDC says more than 1,100 of those infections, or 25% of the total, have been in Pennsylvania. South Carolina is next with 670 cases. Health officials in Pennsylvania are reporting five measles deaths, but the CDC is confirming just two and hasn't said where. What experts do agree on is that this is the largest measles outbreak in the U.S. in 35 years. I'm Sarah Lee Kessler.
5: The cleanup continues after the remnants of Tropical Storm Rachel hit the southern part of California and parts of the desert southwest over the weekend. The National Weather Service says the worst of the storm has passed, but strong rip currents and big waves are still a concern. Breaking news and analysis at townhall.com. California Governor Gavin Newsom is urging communities to stay calm as a reported surge in federal immigration enforcement hits some communities in that state.
15: In a press release Friday, the governor said that California prioritizes public safety. He said public safety includes building trust and making sure people can seek help without fear. He reminded residents that state and local police do not serve as immigration agents and that state law limits their participation in federal immigration enforcement. He urged residents to know their rights and make a plan to protect their families. The statement noted that California has recently strengthened protections for parents, schools, and public hospitals, among others. I'm Rich Cassone.
5: Two Americans are this year's winner of the Nobel Prize in Economic Sciences. The prestigious award went to Robert Hall, a professor at Stanford, and Michael Woodford, a theorist at Columbia University. They were recognized by the Swedish Academy for their work on microeconomic foundations of macroeconomic stabilization. More details at townhall.com.
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19: This is Weatherology. I'm meteorologist Ray Miller with your Alexandria Lakes area forecast. Cloudy this afternoon with scattered showers, even a few rumbles of thunder. High temperature of 69 degrees with northeast winds at 5 to 10. Tonight, a chance of showers and thunderstorms with a low temperature of 45 degrees. Tuesday, cloudy with a high temperature of 55. Wednesday, sunny with a high temperature of 57. Thursday, we'll see a chance of showers with a high of 57. For KXRA, I'm meteorologist Ray Miller. Right now, it's 57.
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0: The Markley, Van Camp, and Robbins Show. Jamie Markley, David Van Camp, Scott Robbins. Okay. The Houthi rebels, they're at it again.
1: Yeah, they are.
0: In Riyadh, that main airport.
1: Oh, like, yeah.
0: 300 injured, at least 13 dead, including an American. It's crazy.
2: It is crazy. We're dealing with this. You got to, maybe you all just contain them somehow. It's like you can't just keep fighting forever. You just got to just contain them and let them fight with each other. I don't know what else to do here.
0: And how would you exactly you get that done,
2: I don't
0: Scott?
2: Know. Big electric fences? I don't know. I don't know.
0: It's the deadliest attack on Saudi soil in over a decade.
2: Just awful.
0: And, of course, they're backed by Iran. And the Houthis say it's retaliating for a Saudi-led offense against it in Yemen. Mm-hmm. And on it goes. Man, oh, man.
2: Your whole life is predicated on wrecking stuff.
1: Yes.
0: And taking over.
2: Yeah, just wrecking stuff.
0: Yes.
2: And taking over for what? To do what?
0: To fulfill your mission.
2: Yeah, okay, and that's
0: part of
2: all
0: your
2: fine and good, but
0: beliefs.
2: Gee whiz, just isolate you. Okay, whatever. I can't anymore with all this Houthis. I can't keep them track of who's throwing bombs.
0: What is the proper pronunciation? Is it the Houthis? TH? Is it Houthis? Is it Houthis?
1: I think it's Houthi.
0: Houthi, yeah, like heard. The blowfish.
1: Yes.
2: Yeah.
1: Letter
2: Darius Rucker. Yeah.
0: Yeah.
2: Yeah. Oh, gosh. Hold my hand. Come on.
0: Of course, the hand is displaced from the body.
2: Right. Exactly.
0: Yeah.
2: It's in a box, but hey, okay.
0: The dolphins do cry all along.
2: Mm-hmm. Yes, they do.
0: Okay. You know, this was interesting. Talking about all of the protests that are going on all through Europe. And there was an interview with GB News' Bev Turner. I think this was with Daily Wire. Talking about these riots. And these kids in school now, she is saying that they really don't have a sense of pride in their country. I'll just play you the clip and see what you think of this.
24: Is that you've got a lot of young people in Europe who've been told to hate their country. They have no sense of national identity. They're in classrooms alongside Syrians, Eritreans, Afghani kids, and of course, the Palestinian children as well, Iranian kids, Iraqi kids. And so they think nothing of burning down their school or throwing grenades and bombs and homemade petrol and incendiary devices at police officers, because frankly, there's a sense that they have nothing to feel proud of. It's not excusing it, but it is explaining some of this behavior.
0: Kind of softens it when you got the Daily Wire news music coming underneath.
1: Yeah, a little bit. It's like, wow, this is a jolly topic. Wait, what?
0: Yeah. But that's the thing that people talk about. You can't let that happen in the United States.
1: Well, they've already got a pretty good head start in the United States. Because, yeah, what a lot of people have been taught, and I think also starting with my generation, what we were taught is that, well, we're basically the bad guys in all historical contexts. Like, you should not honor Christopher Columbus because, well, he was brutal to some of the people who were native to the areas that he landed, that he explored. And you never really actually hear the rest of the story. I mean, when they talk about how evil Cortez was, well, there's a reason why a bunch of other tribes south of our border now went against the Aztecs because they were tired of having their children getting kidnapped and having their hearts cut out.
0: Yeah. Yeah, when you really understand the history of what was going on here. Holy smokes, right. Savagery, man.
1: Right, and we're not
0: like
1: allowed.
0: Unimaginable.
1: Mm-hmm. Yeah, right. It's like all of the West, you should not be proud of anything that the West has built, is what a lot of people my age and younger have been taught for years and years. And that's a problem.
0: That's why that speech that Rubio gave the other day, Greece, was so important.
1: Did you see the report for the migrants coming across the English Channel into the UK? The report was that nearly all women who made that journey were raped by the people that were also a part of the caravan. And it's like,
0: and you're not surprised.
1: We do not understand in the West how brutal the world can be, because what we have has never been experienced in terms of just peace and prosperity overall, has never been experienced in human history at the level that the Western world has brought it to. And so to think, like, it's precious what we have, and we should be proud of it, and we should.
0: Yep. Agree.
1: Of course, always try to improve upon it.
0: Sure.
1: But, like, you look at the rest of the world, man, and it is a crap show.
0: Oh, yeah.
1: It's dangerous. It's dirty.
0: That's why what academia and the media does is so dangerous. It's just keep propagating the same lie that we are really the bad ones. Mm-hmm. And that the worst thing that we could have ever is looking at someone sideways because of their values. No, you don't want those values here.
1: Mm-hmm.
0: And for all of the women that will go to all these protests, it's like, do you understand what happens in other countries to women and their rights? It's just insane.
2: But they lie to the voting public about how it does end.
0: Oh, sure.
2: I mean, you know, they flowery it up, and you know, you've been beaten down by the man and that guy right there, and that's your common enemy, and you know, he's a billionaire, millionaires. These guys are gonna get, you know, they did all this to you,
0: right?
2: And we're gonna even the score.
0: Yes.
2: Okay.
0: Yeah, they play into the victim part.
2: Well, yeah. And the problem is you've got a whole lot of people to believe it. So
0: that's true.
2: And we're about to find out how many coming up in November.
0: You have been talking about the midterms for a long time.
2: Frightening to me.
0: Who's going to win in Texas? Who you picking today?
1: I'd still go with Paxton.
2: I got to go with David on it. I've got a feeling when people actually have to sit there and vote. When they get in there and vote.
0: Wait a second. I thought last week you said Tallarico.
2: I don't think I said Tallarico.
1: I think he was going back and forth on it. Didn't want to bet on it.
2: I don't want to bet.
0: I thought you said it, but then you wouldn't bet on it.
2: I wouldn't bet on it, no.
0: Right.
2: But
0: okay.
2: The Tallarico guy is a nut, so who knows?
0: Well, we'll see what happens, if there's anything more to this story. It seems like media is definitely going to ignore it, or at least legacy media will ignore it and say, yeah, the guy had the flu, and then there's these right-wing conspiracies out there.
1: That's how it's been framed, and so you got Nick Sorter and this other guy, I can't remember his name off the top of my head, who have been promoting some audio where presumably it's somebody, I don't know, at the front desk or in administration at a mental health hospital in
0: Ryan
1: Ohio.
0: Amacher is the guy's name. Ryan Amacher.
1: Thank you. Yeah, and so they call the front desk, and they're asking to see James Tallarico or if, you know, if he's still there. And she says, after some searching, oh, he was discharged earlier this evening. Now, that call that was recorded was made on Saturday night. Now, James Tallarico was already in Texas on Friday. So that doesn't add up to me.
0: Right.
1: Somebody's making a mistake. Somebody's lying. I don't believe for a second that James Tallarico was just laid out with the flu.
0: I don't either.
1: But,
0: that's like the least believable of all the scenarios,
1: right,
0: to me.
1: But the guys who've been pushing this, you better start producing more proof of what you're claiming, or else you're going to get in a lot of trouble.
0: Oh yeah.
1: So I, you know, I don't know what to believe as far as all that's concerned. But Tallarico did do an interview with the NBC Dallas affiliate and then tried to turn it around onto Ken Paxton.
0: Yeah, roll it.
4: President Trump said that you and Attorney General Ken Paxton should debate. He says that Paxton is ready, willing, and able to debate. What are your thoughts on that?
20: I agree with President Trump. I think Ken Paxton should debate. The president's saying he should debate. Fox News has said he should debate. The people of Texas have said he should debate. And I think it's mysterious that Ken Paxton hasn't responded to a request for a debate in 85 days. I hear that people are getting really concerned about the attorney general. And, you know, I've heard rumors that he has a rare medical condition that causes clinical levels of cowardice. So I know Ken Paxton has asked for proof of life from me. I'm asking for proof of spine from him.
2: Okay. All right.
0: You got to admit, if you're running the campaign, it's not a terrible way to go.
1: I don't know, man. I mean, well, it's part of it is, to me at least, is his delivery because it's all, like, robotic in the way.
0: It's weak.
1: It was nice, though, like, seeing him in that interview. He doesn't look to me like somebody who just spent, like, the better part of 2 weeks going through this bout of terrible flu.
0: No.
1: But it was a nice touch for them to leave the 5 o'clock shadow in. Just a hint, like, of dishevelment. Mm-hmm.
0: Yeah, just a little.
1: That was a nice touch.
0: Yeah.
2: A hint of dishevelment.
1: Yes.
0: By the way, what is the deal with Paxton in the debate? Because you'll hear people say he won't do it.
1: Yeah, he hasn't accepted a debate.
0: Why?
1: Yeah, well.
0: It's not a good look.
2: Maybe he's not very good at it. Man, that's as simple as that. I'm just not very good at it. I got nothing to gain.
0: But the thing is, this isn't like you've got a serious lead.
1: Right.
2: No, or any lead at all, for that matter. Yes.
0: No. And I know it's the betting markets. Take it with a grain of salt. But what is the real clear average? Like 2.8 in Tallarico's favor?
1: Something like
0: up
1: that.
0: Up to three?
1: Yeah.
0: Something like that? Yeah.
2: Mm-hmm.
0: So we'll see where that goes. I thought this was interesting. I had to pull this up real quick. Treasury Secretary Scott Bessent. He got a letter from Elizabeth Warren. I guess she has sent him a lot of letters over the years. Asking for information in the past 21 months. Anyway, one of the responses from Scott Bessent to Elizabeth Warren was, rather than take my suggestion of studying introductory economics, you've continued your letter-writing crusade and participation in tabloid fodder about the Treasury Department. And so he actually put a handwritten note at the bottom of this letter that who was it that got a hold of it? Fox Business? Yeah. So Elizabeth Warren is saying this to Scott Bessent, the Treasury Secretary. The surge in Treasury yields is self-inflicted and follows the Fed's decision to raise the federal funds rate by a quarter of a percentage point, driven by concerns about inflation. And so he's talking about lowering costs, all this stuff. Bessent is refuting that characterization in his letter, saying it's difficult to treat your concern as sincere. And he says, as the federal funds rate climbed from near zero to its highest level in 22 years, with inflation hitting a 40-year high, you were a cheerleader for the Biden administration's reckless spending. And then at the bottom, it says, finally, my offer of a foreign exchange for dummies tutorial still stands. If you receive a passing grade on the Yale metric, not the Harvard curve, I would be happy to also include a fixed income for dummies. Sincerely, Scott Bessent. And then handwritten, Happy Indigenous Peoples Day in advance to you and your family.
2: Oh, God. Damn. Oh, man.
0: Oh, gosh. That was incredible.
2: Oh, boy.
0: I don't know how Elizabeth Warren is celebrating today. I'm not quite sure.
2: You just need to settle down now, Elizabeth. Don't fire back. You're getting buried here.
0: No, man.
2: It sure is fun for us.
0: Yeah. But I know what she's going to do. She's going to go have

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0: All right, number five, per the Wall Street Journal, Kamala Harris's husband, Doug Emhoff, apparently doesn't want her to run for president for a third time. It's going to be an uphill battle there. Yep. Number four.
1: It's embarrassing for
0: him. Yeah, it is. Number four. Krista Pike is back in prison after a botched execution attempt as her team examines next steps. Number three, Trump says he has struck a deal.
2: How do you just deliver these lines without even a snicker? That's a news professional.
3: It is.
2: Next step.
3: Right. He just goes right by it. Yeah. Just boom. Yeah.
2: Oh, that's like he's on a mission.
0: What they're doing. Yeah. You got to get the stories out here. Number three, Trump says he struck a deal with Putin for Russia to sell 4.8 million tons of diesel fuel to the U.S. and global markets to try to bring down the cost of diesel globally. Number two.
2: The freak out's on.
0: Oh, yeah, it is. Number two, strikes by Iran-backed Houthis have killed at least 20 people at Saudi Arabia's main airport in Riyadh, including a U.S. national. Trump says that he may join the fight against the Houthis in order to try to just protect a sort of frenemy in Saudi Arabia and to sort of get everybody on board with taking out what's left of the Iranian regime.
2: You know who's got a case of the stink eye when it comes to that idea?
0: Who's that?
2: The award-winning Scott Robbins. As soon as you said it, I looked at him. He's like, come on.
3: Well, I know. Dude, I'm exhausted. Just exhausted. I can't keep up.
2: So instead of the president doing the right thing, what he feels like is the right thing, he's got to keep you in mind here.
3: No, he doesn't have to keep me in mind. Doesn't keep me in mind. I think he is doing the right thing. It's just over and over again.
0: Right. Well, you got
3: rinse, repeat. Yes.
0: You got the Houthis. You got the other radical group, the Sister Hazels. I mean, gosh,
3: right,
0: it's terrible
3: exactly
0: out there.
3: Better than Ezra's coming up.
0: Number one, federal agents raided Democrat Representative Ilhan Omar's Washington home around 6 o'clock this morning as part of an ongoing federal criminal investigation involving the Department of Homeland Security and the Justice Department.
4: Some people did something.
2: They sure did. We'll see what comes of that. Man, oh man. You'll be happy to know this, Scott. Something's made a comeback in fashion.
3: What's that?
2: Frosted tips.
0: Gosh. Well, speaking of the 90s.
3: Frosted tips.
2: Late 90s, yeah.
3: Oh.
2: Did you ever do that?
3: I don't think I had enough hair to do it. Frosted skullet. Yeah.
2: David, you would have been like 12 or so.
3: Yeah, did you have frosted tips?
0: I never did. My brother did.
2: Yeah?
0: Yeah.
3: We knew guys who had frosted tips. I know a guy who had frosted tips.
0: He had that. He had
2: who?
3: J. Mark.
2: I had a few.
3: You had the frosted tips.
2: I had a few.
0: And the puka shells.
2: I didn't have the puka.
3: I had a puka shell. Necklace.
2: Robbins did, though.
3: I did, yeah. But no frosted tips.
2: No.
3: You did look nice with yours, though. Yours, by the way, accented your personality.
2: Shut up.
0: Did you rock the JNCOs?
2: What were the JNCOs?
0: Maybe that was more of just a high school thing. That was the really oversized jeans.
2: Oh, no. No. No. None of that.
3: No.
0: No starter jacket?
2: No, my wife was really good friends with a hairstylist. It's like, yeah, you should do it. I'm like, yeah, whatever. I did it. I think once, maybe. Twice, tops.
3: Oh, a couple of times. I remember
2: that's
3: seeing
2: when I still had it, some on the top there.
3: Well, yeah.
2: Yeah. Well, and at the time, if I remember right, I'm like, Roger Clemens did it. How bad could it be?
3: Yeah, you got your snakeskin boots on and your frosted tips.
2: Yeah. Well, in the 80s, I had the frosted.
3: Right.
2: That was like major streaks of blonde in it.
3: Terrible.
2: Oh, yeah. It didn't hurt me.
3: No, oh, no. No, it didn't.
2: Not at the time. I mean, we all look back and laugh.
3: Nope.
2: My kids, they get a great kick out of it. It shows up on the aura frame. They're like, is that a joke? Did you like paint it in on the picture? You didn't have hair like that.
3: Frosted face, yes.
2: I don't know why put that in there. Mm-hmm. Anyway. Okay, so Abdul says no ties to the Muslim Brotherhood. We got to get to that in a round of What's Your Story. Straight ahead right here.

0: This is Weatherology. I'm meteorologist Ray Miller with your Alexandria Lakes area forecast. Cloudy this afternoon with scattered showers, even a few rumbles of thunder. High temperature of 69 degrees with northeast winds at 5 to 10. Tonight, a chance of showers and thunderstorms with a low temperature of 45 degrees. Tuesday, cloudy with a high temperature of 55. Wednesday, sunny with a high temperature of 57. Thursday, we'll see a chance of showers with a high of 57. For KXRA, I'm meteorologist Ray Miller. Right now, it's 57.
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0: Did you know a 14-year-old convicted of stealing a skateboard out of a garage will be banned from owning a firearm for life? Did you know the court records of juveniles who are 16 or older and charged with a felony are open to the public? This is Chris Carpin. Juveniles are not exempt from the government's addiction to tattooing people for life with the consequences of one bad decision. If your kid is in trouble, protect the next 70 years of his life and call me.
1: Get some peace of mind. 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

0: The Markley, Van Camp, and Robin Show. I'm Jamie Markley, the Gen Xer, the millennial, David Van Camp, and the award-winning sexy boomer, Scott Robbins.
1: Yo, man.
0: So, Abdul Muhammad El-Sayed has said, hey, stop it with these, you know, false allegations that I got ties to the Muslim Brotherhood.
2: Right. Democrat Senate candidate Abdul the Stepstool El-Sayed was on Meet the Press and asked about his ties to Islamic supremacist organizations.
0: Okay.
3: Former Congressman Mike Rogers repeatedly tried to tie you and members of your family to the Muslim Brotherhood.
4: You know, Kristen, only reason he said those things is because he really wanted to repeat the word Muslim.
3: Well, let me give you a chance to respond, because he made roughly 10 references seemingly trying to link you to terrorism. You've said you don't want to dignify those kinds of claims. For Michigan voters who are hearing those attacks against you, who are looking to separate fact from fiction, can you set the record straight about whether you or your family have any ties to the Muslim Brotherhood?
4: No, but let's talk about this.
3: No, you don't have any ties.
4: No.
3: And your family doesn't.
4: No.
0: Boy, Kristen Welker did her job dutifully as an assist. Like, don't go off in this other. Just, I'm here to set you up to make the statement. No, you don't.
2: Right.
0: That's it.
2: Somebody should ask his sister about that, who praised the work that their mom did with the Muslim Brotherhood.
0: Of course.
1: This guy is the slickest weasel out there.
0: He's one of them.
1: He can redirect.
0: Oh, yeah.
1: I mean, he
0: won't answer a question he doesn't want to. Oh, I know.
1: He does it seamlessly, and he does it smiling.
0: Oh, yeah, like it's a gotcha, and then he knows how to steamroll.
1: Oh, he does it all the time.
0: Yeah.
1: And I'll give him this. He's really good at it. Really good at it.
0: And it doesn't seem like he's afraid to go on anywhere.
1: No, why would he be?
2: No, not at all.
1: He's not going to get nailed down.
0: Yeah, he went on with Martha McCallum.
1: Yeah.
0: She lit him pretty good.
1: But, I mean, he weaves in and out and, you know.
0: What was it? He just says that because he wants to say the word Muslim.
1: Right, exactly. See, you set the tone right there. Yeah.
0: And then you make it so this guy is racist,
1: that's
0: xenophobic.
1: Right. Bingo. Yes.
0: I don't think it, as a news person, that you could actually say, speaking of that, well, this is how a news person would do it. Some people would say,
1: right.
0: Where has it been where, say, Muslim majorities, where there is flourishing, better jobs, more freedom, where is that happening?
1: Mm-hmm. Yeah.
0: With other citizens saying, what a great addition to this country, like in Europe. Where are those places, Abdul? That would be an interesting question.
1: Well, then the answer would be they just haven't done it the right way.
0: Got it. Sort of like Marxism.
1: Right. If they can do it the right way, then they wouldn't have these problems. But they're not. They're not doing it my way.
0: Got it.
1: My way is the best way.
0: Man.
1: The guys, listen, man. I can see how people fall under the spell of that guy, though.
0: Well, do you think he's going to win?
1: I mean, I want to say no. But there's a side of me that thinks, well, dude, who knows? I don't know.
0: If you had to make the call today, in your gut, who do you think wins?
1: No, he won't.
0: Do you think he's going to win, David?
2: No, I don't.
0: I don't either. I hope we're right.
2: I think there's going to be a lot of surprises on Election Day next month.
0: I tend to believe that, too. By the way, I happen to see this on X. There's a British woman that had seen, apparently this happens, where you'll have Muslim women in these European countries go into a fashion store where it's like usual women's attire, especially younger women.
2: Yeah.
0: So you'll have shorter shorts and, you know, like a dress that's, you know, somewhat revealing.
1: Above the ankles.
0: and the Muslim women mock it. So they're on camera looking at it like and rolling their eyes and can't believe all of this. Mm-hmm. And this woman, and I think all the swear words are beeped, but she's had it. And she's going off on it. Roll it. So this one, she's
5: for fucking sake. This is getting boring now. This is the same every day. Babe, hun, Urban Outfitters is not obligated, not required to cater to your hijabi ass. You're in a Western country and then you walk around mocking Western fashion. You know exactly what you're doing here, the disrespect. Can you imagine if I walked into a hijab store and started mocking all the hijabs? Can you actually imagine?
0: Oh, there's
5: one. Oh, no. Shocking. Short shorts. Oh, my God. How will we cope? I know that they're a really foreign concept to you, but do you know what's a foreign concept to us? Non-Westerners trying to dictate what Western fashion stores in the West should stock to accommodate people like you who totally disrespect Western culture. Foreign concept.
0: Now here's the dress with, like,
5: I don't know. Maybe you could take that and wrap it round your head. Oh, you don't like it when I mock your fashion? Sorry. It doesn't feel very nice, does it? Maybe for the future, you could just put the dress down, put your camera away, and walk to a plethora of modest clothing stores that actually cater to your modern choice of clothing. And I use the word choice very lightly because we know that a lot of the time, it's actually not a choice.
0: Oh.
5: If you genuinely hate what Western fashion has to offer, there are 57... Muslim countries that you can toodle on to that have huge modest fashion industries. Off.
1: Well,
0: she's had it.
1: He was. Wow, in closing.
2: Right.
0: Yeah,
2: in closing.
0: Leap off.
2: In closing, Bed Bath & Beyond is two blocks away. You can get some tablecloths there.
0: Dang, man.
1: Dang.
0: Yeah, tired of seeing it, man.
1: That's awesome.
0: All right, it's that time. We do it a couple of times a day. Go around the table. It may not be the biggest story out there, but it caught your attention. You want to bring it in. David, what's your story here?
2: Javier Becerra, the Democrat running for governor of California, also known as Javier Becerra.
0: I was going to say, hey.
6: Javier Becerra.
0: Thank you.
2: Yes, Becerra has often claimed that he is the son of immigrants and his parents came to America with $12 in their pockets. It's part of his origin story. Mm-hmm. Well, that's not true, though.
0: Oh.
2: His dad was born in Sacramento.
0: Well, that kind of kills it.
1: Is anything true? Did he have $12 in his pockets?
2: At some point, I'm sure he did have $12 in his pocket.
1: Yeah. Once.
2: Once, after he broke a 20. Yeah.
0: I was going to say, after he spent 88 from that 100.
1: Yeah. Right. Yes. Yes.
2: Well, the LA Times caught up with him and asked him about this. Hey, you know, you say you're the son of immigrants, and here's the quote. I am very proud of my parents, Javier Becerra says, and I consider them immigrants because even though my dad was born in the U.S., in a country that wouldn't treat him the same way it would treat other U.S. citizens, my dad was a proud immigrant. I am proud that I am their son. I am the son of immigrants. So even though they're not immigrants, I feel like they identify as immigrants.
0: They could pass as immigrants, so that's enough. And shame on you for checking out my origin story.
2: Is he like, I don't know, is he the first trans immigrant person?
0: Not sure.
2: Not really an immigrant, but identifies as one?
0: Maybe.
2: If that's the case, can we deport him?
0: Probably not, because it's not going to have legal standing.
2: Right.
0: But it's a vibe.
1: I don't think you can deport a theory, can you?
0: It's like Rachel Dolezal. Sure.
1: Right, exactly. Yeah.
0: And Becerra is from some diaspora, and you just got to go with it, baby.
2: No one's a natural-born U.S. citizen on stolen land.
0: There you go. Yes, there. I
1: perfect.
0: Like that.
1: Yes.
0: We're all immigrants, bro.
1: That's right.
0: All right, that's Scotty, right. What do you got for your story?
1: Disney has quietly jacked up ticket prices. They did it this week, pushing their coveted one-day park hopper past a whopping $300 for peak weekends.
0: Wow.
1: While the multi-park pass is advertised at $280, mandatory fees and an extra $18.40 tax make the checkout total $301.40 for a person. To make matters worse, entry remains a subject to capacity limits, meaning the ticket doesn't even guarantee you're going to get in.
0: So you get the park hopper. It's peak weekend.
1: Yeah.
0: So you're starting off, you know, go to Animal Kingdom first.
1: Sure.
0: Do some of the rides or whatever.
1: Mm-hmm.
0: You're going to go over to Magic Kingdom. You're like, hey, man, full capacity. Can't get in here. Wow.
1: You're just screwed. Yeah.
0: Well, that sucks.
1: Well, even basic single-day, single-pack tickets have went past way past the $200 mark.
0: I don't know. I'd have to see all the numbers. Wasn't there reports earlier this year that numbers were down?
1: In the park?
0: Yeah.
1: It's possible.
0: That could be wrong. David's looking it up.
1: I know they've struggled. I mean, like, well, with, you know, with an economy, I suppose, then they feel the yeah, there was, on that too.
2: There was a 1% dip earlier in the year, but quarter three, they're up 3% year over year.
0: Okay. Well, there you go. They're up, so why not make some more?
1: The happiest, most expensive place on earth.
0: There you go.
1: Yes.
0: You took your daughter there?
1: I did.
0: Yeah.
1: That was a number of years ago.
0: Oh, and a lot cheaper then.
1: Well, yeah, the cheapest was free.
0: Yeah, well, didn't they do a deal? Did you broadcast from there?
1: Yeah, we did for. Like,
0: they used to do that for a while. Like, they had like radio morning shows come there and broadcast, and you could bring like family. So
1: yeah.
0: It was like a free trip for you.
1: Well, yeah, me and my show partner at the time. Yes.
0: Yeah, I mean that wasn't even considered payola like the stuff you took from the record.
1: No,
0: labels.
1: It was plugola because you had to do the show from there.
0: Right.
1: But I mean, I got. I'll tell you something. It was pro all the way around, though. I mean, they had engineers on site, set everything up for you. You just walked in, yes. Put headphones on, and you're ready to go.
0: When you were doing that morning show, the rock station I was at, they went too. And at the end of the week, we're told, you will never come back here.
1: Well, yeah. There was nobody throwing furniture out of the hotel room window.
0: Well, it was yeah, shenanigans.
1: When I was there,
0: of course. Yeah. I'm just moving on now to my story. I just thought this was kind of a fun little story about this Kentucky business called Lamb Mowers. They have sheep come to your yard.
1: I was just going to say that.
0: And homeowner Oney Goldman said, yeah, I hired the sheep to clear weeds, crabgrass, and poison ivy. I did not know that the sheep would eat poison ivy, but apparently they do.
1: They're eaters.
0: Yeah. $195 to $295 is what it would cost you.
1: I don't know how many sheep actually descend on your property to do that.
0: Well, you can call them if you want.
1: Wow.
0: Serving Louisville, so our friends in Louisville.
1: Yeah. Mm-hmm.
0: Do that. Lexington, Southern Indiana, Red River Gorge. They'll tell you the lawn is not going to look manicured, okay?
1: No.
0: But it's sustainable.
1: Yeah.
0: And a fun way to connect with community.
2: I've seen that with goats. Yeah. They do
1: goats,
2: that?
1: Yes.
2: Yeah, for like wildfire prevention, basically. It's just,
1: yeah.
2: Send the goats out there.
0: Yeah.
1: They'll eat cans, too. They'll eat everything.
0: Cans?
1: Goats.
0: Really?
1: Well, they will. I mean, I don't know if they digest them very well, but they'll eat them.
0: Okay.
1: You got to be careful.
0: Look that one up, too, David. All right, we got Nimrod with the news and a news update next.
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0: The Markley, Van Camp, and Robin Show. 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
0: Okay, I did that story about it's a lawn service that brings sheep to your house, and they basically eat everything.
2: Right, they eat everything.
0: Including the weeds. And you say you can bring goats, they'll eat everything. They'll eat cans.
2: Well, you know, I thought they did eat cans.
0: So I just wanted to check, do goats really eat cans? You are the peddler of fake news. They do not eat cans.
2: Well, it's folklore, I suppose you could say. I've grew up
0: thinking this is a long-standing myth popularized by cartoons, stories, folklore, and fake news peddlers like Scott Robbins.
2: Say that.
0: That's what he says on Wikipedia.
2: I could have sworn they ate cans. I don't know.
0: They don't eat cans.
1: They'll nibble on trash just to sort of taste, see, especially like if it is like a can of soup or something. Maybe there's something on the can itself that they want to try to eat. But no, they're not going to swallow a whole can.
0: Goats may file a lawsuit because it made them look bad. I'm not sure. News update, David Van Camp.
2: Goats filing lawsuits.
1: Washington Post is reporting that federal criminal fraud investigation investigators who are looking into Representative Ilhan Omar.
0: Yeah.
1: Apparently that investigation is called World War 11. Referencing the time that Ilhan Omar was giving a speech and referred to World War II as World War 11.
0: Right. Oh, my gosh.
2: Man.
0: That is hilarious. You think there's going to be anything there?
1: Oh, man. I don't know. It's Lucy with the football a lot of times when these investigations happen.
0: Yeah. See what happens. All right, we got to get to Nimrod. Here we go.
3: When the going gets tough.
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6: I love the poorly educated.
0: All right. Nimrod's in the News. We go to Fairfax County, where you've got a police officer, 23-year vet, named Scott Abram. He's been busted for shoplifting from Target, two different Target stores.
2: Oh, no.
0: What he would do, in the story, loss prevention staff reported that the customer, later identified as Master Police Officer Scott Abram, concealed the barcode of one item using a less expensive item during a self-checkout transaction. And then he did it again the next day. Dude, and he did it in his uniform.
2: Gosh.
0: Yeah, they're saying, man, we feel terrible betraying public trust, and that's Nimrod's in the News. 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
10: News this hour from Town Hall. I'm Keith Peters in Washington. Several officials showed support at New York City's Columbus Day Parade as Mayor Mamdani skipped the festivities.
11: Governor Kathy Hochul marched in the parade along with her opponent, who is New York's Republican candidate for governor, Nassau County Executive Bruce Bleakman. Among the missing, Mayor Mamdani.
12: I think it's a disgrace he's not here. It's indicative of him being the most divisive mayor we've ever had. I want to be a governor that unifies people, not tears them apart.
11: The organizers of the Columbus Day Parade invited Mamdani to attend, with the mayor skipping out on the march but releasing a video to pay tribute to Italian Americans. In New York, I'm Natalie Migliori.
10: President Trump is considering joining Saudi Arabia's strikes on Iran-backed Houthi rebels following attacks on the Riyadh airport over the weekend. Keir Simmons reports that the images of the attack are terrifying.
13: A blast on security cameras and then passengers running for their lives, leaving bags and belongings strewn around, and part of the ceiling in another image being seen to fall onto people in that Terminal 4 of the King Khaled Airport.
10: Saturday's attack left at least 13 people dead, including one American, and injured more than 300 others. The airport was struck again on Sunday, causing a fire and several injuries. Minnesota Congresswoman Ilhan Omar is calling a federal raid of her home an attempt to target political enemies and weaponize federal law enforcement. The Democrat posted a statement on social media after federal agents searched her Washington, D.C. area home this morning. The raid was reportedly in connection to an investigation into Omar's immigration paperwork. On Wall Street, the Dow by 195 points, the Nasdaq dropped 120. More on these stories at townhall.com.
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16: 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Reuters Institute says we're now one of the top news brands in the nation. 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
10: The awarding of this year's Nobel Prizes is now complete with today's announcement of the winners of the Nobel in Economic Sciences.
17: The Royal Swedish Academy of Sciences has today decided to award the 2026 Sveriges Riksbank Prize in Economic Sciences in memory of Alfred Nobel to Robert E. Hall and Michael Woodford for Microeconomic Foundations of Macroeconomic Stabilization.
10: Hall is a professor at Stanford, and Woodford is a macroeconomist and monetary theorist at Columbia University. Cleanup continues along the western Florida panhandle after Hurricane Isaias made landfall Friday night. The storm roared ashore near Destin around 8:30 p.m. local time. News and analysis at townhall.com. From Washington, I'm Keith Peters. A federal judge is sending a racial discrimination lawsuit against the Arizona Cardinals and owner Michael Bidwell to NFL arbitration. Matt Mattinson has more.
18: Former coach Don Shumpert and former executive assistant Kendra Hogue filed a joint lawsuit alleging race discrimination, retaliation, and wrongful termination. However, a U.S. District Court judge ruled that employment contracts require the claims to be settled through league arbitration rather than in court. The Cardinals strongly deny the allegations and say they will prove the claims have no merit. In Phoenix, I'm at Mattinson.
10: The Dodgers will send their playoff ace to the mound as they look to even up the National League Championship Series. Yoshinobu Yamamoto pitches against Brewers right-hander Logan Henderson. Yamamoto is coming off a strong outing against the Braves in Game 3 of the NLDS. More details at townhall.com.
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19: This is weatherology. I'm meteorologist Laura Lockwood with the Alexandria Lakes Area Forecast. Cloudy tonight with a slight chance for showers. Lows dip down to about 44. Northwest winds 8 to 15 miles per hour. Tomorrow, highs around 54. Mainly cloudy skies tomorrow night. Lows around 39. Temperatures near average Wednesday and Thursday with highs in the upper 50s. Slight chance of rain showers Thursday. For KXRA, I'm meteorologist Laura Lockwood. Currently 58.
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1: I just think this is a wild story, man. A Berkeley chemical engineer who suffered years of unexplained illness discovered through a spy camera that she bought off of Amazon that her coworker, David Zhu, was poisoning her food and water with cadmium, a toxic heavy metal, for nearly 18 months.
25: Holy smokes.
1: Between the years of 2017 and 2019, the victim experienced significant health problems, had to get emergency care at a hospital, and they've just put out the video of him doing it. And yeah, they got him dead to rights. He's just pouring this chemical into her food.
25: Golly.
1: Now, Zhu was arrested in 2019, charged with attempted murder and two counts of poisoning, offenses that could have sent him to life in prison. But under a plea deal, the attempted murder charge and one poisoning count were dropped, so Zhu pleaded no contest to one felony poisoning charge and got 2 years of probation with credit for 1 day served. He completed his probation in March. Now he wants to have his felony conviction dismissed.
25: No.
1: No. You systematically poisoned a coworker in California?
25: That's devious, man. You did it for 2 years?
1: And you got...
25: What was the end result? To kill her, I'm guessing.
1: I don't know. Well, nearly 18 months, so about a year and a half. But...
25: And that's insane.
1: You get 2 years of probation for that?
25: Man.
1: What in the world is going on?
25: Yeah, what justice system do we have here?
26: Well, you've heard people talk about criminal justice reform forever. And apparently this is what it looks like? It's terrible.
1: I guess.
26: No, that's nuts, man. That is a crazy story.
25: And no reason given, huh? I mean, he wasn't some personal vendetta or...
1: I have not... No,
26: it would have to be, right?
1: Yeah.
25: I would think. Well, you wouldn't dare just like, or what? I don't know.
26: It's not just like, well, there's Sandy in accounting. I think that'll be the one I target. Well, I really don't know her.
1: Well, dude...
26: It has to be something,
0: I would think.
1: The bottle contained cadmium levels that are 3.5 million times the federal drinking water limit.
26: Jeez. No, that person needs to be locked up.
1: Jeez. Well, yeah, that's psychotic, man.
2: It is psychotic,
26: yeah.
2: Yes.
26: Yeah. Did you see where Flock is planning some major layoffs?
1: Yeah.
2: Everyone, the camera people? Well,
1: everyone hates Flock.
2: Yeah, I was going to say.
26: Yes, the AI-powered license plate readers. So police departments all across the country have them, raising major concerns about surveillance and invasion of privacy. They're reportedly planning to lay off 18% of its workforce, all due to the controversy and outrage. Even some of its own employees have been uncomfortable with the mounting opposition. So apparently some employees are leaving voluntarily and are accepting buyout packages. Others are just being canned and asked not to return.
2: Wow.
1: Well, didn't you see the CEO had his home address, like, blocked out from Google Maps because people were doxing him? Like, how do you it? Which, you can have the conversation about this without trying to get the guy killed.
26: Yeah. Man, oh, man.
2: Not in 2026, you can't. Right.
26: That is crazy. One of the big stories of the day, Representative Ilhan Omar, the D.C. home raided by DHS as part of a probe into, they're saying, the immigration paperwork.
1: Mm-hmm.
26: I'm guessing it's about more than that.
1: Yeah, we'll see.
2: I saw that she had will not be silenced.
26: Well, she's going to play that role for sure.
2: She said she will not be silenced, although she did turn off responses on her social media accounts.
1: Yeah.
2: You'll be silenced. She won't be.
26: Well, I'm guessing that you're going to have, especially PMS Now and CNN, talk about abuse of power, Department of Justice, is Trump's personal vendetta. That'll basically be the coverage. We'll see where that goes.
2: Oh, yeah.
26: So, and then, of course, big news, the Senate races.
1: Mm-hmm.
26: And the reports that James Tallarico was in a mental health facility, but the mental health facility says he wasn't here.
1: No, well, they said he didn't receive treatment from them.
2: Right.
1: That could mean a whole lot of things.
2: Well, right. It went from that to we can't say whether he was or he wasn't, which I thought was kind of interesting, too.
26: Well, their last statement was he didn't get treatment.
1: Yeah.
26: So what did he get?
2: Lunch.
26: Well, not for days on end.
2: I know. I mean, right. I don't know. I mean, what else would you go there for?
26: Just rest?
1: Probably. If this thing pans out to be true, I mean, obviously they'd be looking at a huge lawsuit, so they'll put out whatever they need to put out to try to protect themselves. But yeah. It could be, you know, and this is just occupying a universe where like Nick Sorter and that other dude put out something that's totally legit, and they're going to blow the lid off this whole thing. You put it out there because you could say, they could say, well, he was here for observation, but not treatment.
26: Right. Here's the thing. And I heard different people within media being very critical of news media not covering it the way that it should have been covered.
1: Mm-hmm.
26: It's a major race. We all know this.
1: Mm-hmm.
26: The guy's gone for days on end, not seen. Journalists were not on the story, man.
1: No.
26: So it takes guys like Nick Sorter and this other dude to try to get after it.
1: Well, and if they're wrong, they're forever shamed. I mean, that's it.
26: Right.
2: Yeah.
26: But that's the thing. And they will be. They'll pay a price for it. Even though there have been other media that have put false stories out there that never pay a price for it because they got cover. But these guys are independent. So it'll be a little bit different. We'll see. I'm not buying the he just had the flu routine.
1: No. I don't know what the truth is. And I get there could be reason to be skeptical of what was put out there yesterday about the mental institution and all that because the timelines don't add up. And, yeah, there's a lot of reason to say, like, I'm going to wait for more information before saying absolutely these guys are on it. But, yeah, the flu, nah. I don't buy it because he said he was working while he had the flu, but he couldn't put out a video on Instagram that says, hey, guys, this thing is kicking my butt. Go get your flu shot this year. This is really bad.
26: Exactly. Well, the other part, dude, he flat out lied about the treatment he got. Because initially he said, oh, yeah, it got so bad I went to the prompt care.
1: Yeah.
26: And then he tells the NBC affiliate in Dallas, well, I just saw my primary care doctor.
1: Yeah.
2: Right.
26: That's not a mistake, man.
1: Yeah.
26: You're like, oh, I guess I... No, you know who your primary care doctor is.
1: Right.
26: Mm-hmm. And as you say, Scott, I had to go to Doc in the Box.
2: Right.
26: Well, there's a huge difference.
1: Sure.
26: You
1: yes.
26: know it.
2: Yes.
26: So that's just an outright lie, but there's just a lack of curiosity when it comes to media.
2: I like going to Doc in the Box because I'm not around enough sick people in my life. I need about 100 more that are sitting in there.
26: I know when you do go to Doc in the Box, it's some serious stuff because you really don't want to be there.
2: I don't want to be there.
26: I know. So we'll see where that goes. And then you had Abdul El Sayed trying to say, I got no ties to the Muslim Brotherhood.
1: Mm-hmm.
26: And, I mean, that was an assist from NBC and Kirsten Welker.
1: Well, it's
26: setting them up for that.
1: What do you say to people who are just hearing this and want to know the truth?
26: Right.
2: What's your Scott Pelley line there?
26: I wonder.
1: Yeah. <What's>
2: that? That was his. Yeah, he's famous for that one.
26: Jeez.
1: Who'll stop the rain?
26: Well, you know, that Leland Vittert from News Nation seems like a decent journalist. Heck, I don't know. I mean, he's not terrible. Mm. He was trying to ask him that question last week, the question of Israel, Iran, which one's more dangerous?
1: Right.
26: This is before it came up in the debate. And do you think that's the most effective thing to say it's a stupid question?
1: Right.
0: Israel, he seemed to think Israel was a bigger threat than Iran to the United States. Do you agree?
4: Well, look, at the end of the day, our job is to address our issues diplomatically. But, you know, right now, we are in the war in Iran in part because of the advocacy of the Israeli prime minister. There's no disagreement on that. He came to the Situation Room and advocated for the war. And we're now paying, what, $1,600 for it? Our gas, our groceries are unaffordable. And that's on top of the billions in tax dollars that we spend sending our money over there. Now, how we think about a threat...
26: Time out for a second.
1: What is
26: the $1,600? I don't know if he's talking about cost a month. I don't know where that came from.
1: Well, even then, $1,600 a month for a full-on war? That's, dang, that's thrifty.
2: Yeah, that's
26: like. I didn't hear, if he was talking about affordability for individuals. I didn't know where that came from.
2: That one caught me, too, because it was like Timu war.
26: Well, yeah.
1: Like, paper airplanes.
2: Right, exactly, yeah.
26: I'm the ADD guy. What's your problem, bro?
2: No.
26: Anyway, it goes on.
0: You're going to be a senator. What do you view as the biggest threat?
4: I've been more than extremely clear about this. I don't want our tax dollars being used to subsidize war abroad. I don't want our tax dollars being used to fund unconditionally foreign militaries. I think it's important that we be the first among equals to enforce international law against...
26: That's not clear. He's asking a question you don't answer, dude.
4: Any and every country that breaks it. So this sort of like hypothetical, who's a bigger threat, is a dumb question. I'm sorry. But, you know, the big
0: Many
4: question is...
0: Many said that about my questions. It's fine.
4: What is the public policy? We can shake hands again if you want.
0: Yeah, sure.
4: But what is the public policy we really want? You know what I mean? What is it that we want in the world? We want a world with less war. We want a world where our money is spent to build our schools here rather than to fund... war and apartheid and genocide abroad. We want a world
26: genocide, and you just let that go. And by the way, build schools, is that something where we're just having the kids meet in a house somewhere?
2: It's an endless loop.
26: It is. What are you talking about? Build schools.
2: More money in education. It never stops.
26: For more kids to not learn how to read. Yeah, sure.
2: I know, right?
26: Okay, whatever.
4: Yeah. We want a world where all kids get to live their best, most dignified life. And you know, when you think about our current public policy, whether it's a war in Iran we shouldn't be fighting or it's subsidizing a foreign military, that does not seem to me to be in the best interest of kids, all kids.
26: And it's about the children.
2: Oh, it's about the kids, yeah. This guy.
26: Oh, gosh.
2: But think of the children.
26: People, okay, I know if you're on the left, you're going to vote for that guy.
2: Oh, yeah.
26: If you're an independent... Really?
2: How do you do that?
1: Great question. I don't know.
26: We'll see.
2: You may not like the alternative, but you can just leave it blank, too.
26: I saw this out of Entertainment News, and I don't really care. I just found it to be interesting because of the angle of this. Tobey Maguire, the actor.
2: Yeah.
26: Spider-Man,
2: yeah.
26: His ex-wife got married on Saturday in Hawaii.
2: Mm-hmm.
26: You know, sometimes there's Hollywood breakups. So it can happen anywhere, really. And then you'll have two people, they will stay sort of friends.
2: Yeah.
26: They got kids, they'll stay friends, that sort of thing. Tobey Maguire actually officiated the wedding.
2: Of his ex-wife?
26: Yeah.
2: Boy, jeez.
26: Could you do that?
2: No. Send a sympathy card to the guy she's marrying.
26: I guess I didn't mean to ask the direct question of you. I was just like, hypothetically, could you do that?
2: Well, being the only one on the show with an ex-wife, I assumed it was for me.
26: Yeah. I understand why.
2: Yeah.
26: Yeah, there's quite an answer. Yeah, a lot of people couldn't. All right, the five stories we're watching today coming right up. 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

0: The Markley Van Camp and Robbins Show. Jamie Markley, David Van Camp, Scott Robbins, and the five stories we're watching today.
1: Okay, number five, an odd story here. The actress Selma Blair has been arrested for biting a flight attendant and trying to open the plane door while in flight.
2: What?
0: Is she bitter?
1: Bitter, yeah.
2: Dang.
1: That's at least according to the reporting right now that she caused a mid-air incident and has a history of biting. Yikes. All right.
2: Smokes, man.
1: Number four, Krista Pike is back in prison after a botched execution attempt. Again, as they're saying, as the team examines their next steps. They want a commutation is what they want. Yep.
3: That's not happening.
1: No, that's not going to happen. Number three, Trump says he has struck a deal with Putin for Russia to sell 4.8 million tons of diesel fuel to the U.S. and the global

0: market. Number two, strikes by Iran-backed Houthis have killed at least 20 people at Saudi Arabia's main airport in Riyadh, including one U.S. national, the Trumpster, saying, hey, we may offer to help fight against the Houthis, all right, because we want these shenanigans to stop already.
1: Scott says no.
2: I didn't say no.
1: I just looked at you. You started shaking your head.
2: God dang it. It's just like I'm playing with whack-a-mole with these wars. It's just like, okay, what's going on here?
1: I don't think this is going to be any long-term thing. It's just a little helper, maybe.
2: Okay. Yeah, no. None of them are long-term, right?
1: It's 4 to 6 weeks.
0: Oh, jeez.
1: What?
2: I knew you were going to say that.
1: I'm the one that said I really believed it was going to be 4 to 6 weeks.
0: It was going to be 4 to 6 weeks.
1: Hey, man, I was backing you, dude. I was like, yeah, and then I said for sure by Memorial Day.
2: You did.
0: Definitely by the end of September.
1: But you did by the end of summer?
2: Yeah, it's over.
1: They all said that.
2: Over. Done. Yes.
1: Yeah.
0: So all right.
1: I'm not going to say nothing.
0: Number one, federal agents raided Democrat Representative Ilhan Omar's home in Washington, D.C. around 6 o'clock this morning as part of an ongoing federal criminal investigation involving DHS and the Justice Department. 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
1: All right. By the way, it's not like I wake up angry about, you know, the gas prices of the war.
2: No.
1: It's like, man, yeah, this is really unfortunate. You know?
2: Yeah, it is.
1: Overall, I tend to believe long-term this will probably be a good thing.
2: I don't disagree with you. I agree with that.
1: But
2: it's the pain I'm feeling right now.
1: And you bring up the midterms, of course.
2: Well, that's how you vote. How do I feel about things? How do I feel about the economy?
1: And honestly, I think that's knuckleheaded.
2: That's fine, but that's...
1: Not that I don't think what you're saying is true.
2: No, that's how people... Okay,
1: I know,
2: yeah.
1: But I think people are knuckleheaded.
2: Okay.
1: I do.
2: All right.
1: It's like, you want to go back to what was there before? I mean, you can say what's going on right now is not great, but to just say, well, I'm going to vote the other way.
2: Right. Oh, well...
1: So you want open borders and insanity?
2: I think there are certainly exceptions in this election. And you can look at the Democrat Party and think, how dumb are they to keep falling on this sword? You've got the open invitation right there. You've got an economy that... But you're not going to do that. You're going to talk about trans. You're going to talk about open borders. You're going to talk about, you know.
1: Yeah, you're going to put Tallarico and El Sayed out there.
2: No ownership of your properties. No, right, exactly. You're going to go through all this, you dopes.
1: But if those two win, the Democratic Party really is, it's already changed forever.
2: Well,
1: but
2: it's
1: furthering
2: that. Yeah, definitely. Oh, yeah.
1: By the way, David, this actress that bit someone on his flight, allegedly, what are they best known for?
0: I think the Hellboy series.
1: Okay. So, on like, a B-lister? C-lister?
0: Kind of, yeah. Well, I think, I forget what disease it was, like multiple sclerosis or something that she was diagnosed with that got her a lot of FaceTime on, like, the Today Show, Good Morning America, types of shows.
1: Yeah,
0: Selma Blair.
1: Yeah, big activist, too. Biting people.
0: Yes.
1: Shocking.
2: Dang.
1: All right. Scott Robbins' trifecta, his top three stories, and a news update next.

0: This is Weatherology. I'm meteorologist Laura Lockwood with the Alexandria Lakes Area Forecast. Cloudy tonight with a slight chance for showers. Lows dip down to about 44. Northwest winds 8 to 15 miles per hour. Tomorrow, highs around 54. Mainly cloudy skies tomorrow night. Lows around 39. Temperatures near average Wednesday and Thursday with highs in the upper 50s. Slight chance of rain showers Thursday. For KXRA, I'm meteorologist Laura Lockwood. Currently 58.
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0: The Markley, Van Camp, and Robbins Show. I'm Jamie Markley, the Gen Xer, the millennial David Van Camp, the award-winning sexy boomer. That's Scott Robbins. Yeah. All right, news update, David Van Camp.
1: All right. Well, of course, we know that Ilhan Omar, the Democrat representative out of Minnesota, her home in Washington, D.C. has been raided by Homeland Security officials. And, you know, I know they're out there saying, well, 3 weeks before an election, terrible, that's a democracy. I thought nobody was above the law, but okay, that's fine.
0: Mm-hmm.
1: Maybe you shouldn't have changed the rules. Just saying. Maybe.
0: Yes, right.
1: Maybe some introspection is in order, Democrats. I mean, you're the ones who broke the seal on this.
0: Yeah.
1: Here we go.
0: Sure did.
1: And also, I considering it's a D.C. area judge that would have approved this raid, you got to think they're sitting on something.
0: That's what I'm thinking.
1: You know, given the timing of everything, the location, like they have a pretty good idea of how much trouble she could be in here.
0: I don't know. Well, some of us have been saying, what is the deal? Somebody get to the bottom of all of it.
2: Please.
0: Going back to the Mary and the brother thing.
2: Yeah, well, that sort of stopped in its tracks, didn't it?
0: Well, this was years ago.
2: I know.
0: When local Minnesota news outlets were doing the digging, saying, yes, it appears that she was married to her brother.
1: Yeah.
0: And that would have been immigration fraud of some kind at the time.
2: Yep.
1: Yeah, and then moved back to the UK.
0: And then she married another dude
1: who
0: was the father of her kids.
1: Yeah.
0: And then they got divorced. And then she married the consultant.
1: Yes.
0: And then her wealth went banana, like 30 times over.
1: Amazing.
0: It was like worth $1 million to $30 million in a year or something.
1: Yeah.
2: Well, you want to catch a man on the way up.
0: And then there's all the Somali fraud that she's, well, allegedly at least knew about out of Minnesota. So who knows what they know when it comes to that.
1: I just love that they call the code name for it is World War XI. because there was incredible. There was a time in the Wayback Machine when she was reading about, or she was trying to read the phrase World War II, but because of the stylized way that we write World War II, she said World War XI.
0: Yeah. Yes.
1: Man, I didn't realize I'd survived so many world wars.
0: No kidding.
3: Some people did something?
0: Yes, they did.
2: It was news to a lot of us.
0: Got that right. You know, every once in a while we do this. It's like you want to cleanse the palate a little bit. Because you're covering what seems to be bad people a lot in the news. I saw this story, this 18-year-old kid out of Arizona, Jordan Hope is his name. He sees this elderly stranger struggling to cross the road, so he stopped, gave the dude the shoes off his own feet, and then went with him into the pharmacy, helped him pick up medication, and then followed him home to make sure he got there safely.
2: Wow.
0: And that's when he learned that the 80-year-old man had lost his wife 2 weeks earlier.
1: Oh,
0: the old guy said it was nice to have found a new friend, and they're planning on staying in touch.
2: Nice.
0: I thought that was pretty cool.
4: Yeah, but it's RFK Jr.'s America. Old men have to walk to the pharmacy without any shoes on.
0: Well, not only that, I think he said something you can't say around a leftist, which God spoke to him.
1: Oh, yeah.
0: I don't think you can do that. Yeah.
5: He was confused because I don't, it's out of the normal, you know? I just felt another tug. I just felt God speak to me inside to, like, help someone out because you don't know what they're going through. I didn't know what he was going through. I didn't know he lost his wife. I didn't know that he has this pain he's feeling in his legs. I didn't know that he needed new shoes. And I just felt like he nudged me and, like, pushed me out of my comfort zone to go help someone. Just being kind to someone can go a long way because you never know what they're going through.
0: Wow.
2: Very nice.
0: Yeah, I thought that was really
2: very
0: cool.
2: Very nice.
0: Yeah. There's another story. Have you heard the controversy with the HP printers?
1: No.
2: What now?
0: Well, apparently HP is pushing some dynamic security firmware updates on their printers. You got to get this update, and then there's this technology where if you get, say, a printer cartridge that's not HP, somehow it shuts it down and your printer won't work.
1: Oh, gosh. they learned it from watching Apple.
0: That's the way I understand it. And they have these instant ink and subscription models where this guy, comedian, he's looking for a job. and does this rant that has gone viral all over the place about these printers.
3: Looking for a job right now, and I'm trying to print up my resume, and my deceased father has left a printer at home, and I'm like, okay, cool, I'm going to check out the printer. And the printer's like, hey, we're connected to the old Wi-Fi. I'm like, all right, cool, we have new Wi-Fi. After it's done updating, it's like, hey, by the way, you need to sign in with your HP account. I'm like, an account for a printer? All right, whatever. I make an account. It's like, oh, sorry, you need the app. And the app's like, hey, you're not connected to the Wi-Fi network properly. And then by the time it's updated, it's like, oh, by the way, this is registered to your father's account. You're going to have to call support. And then by the time I'm done with that, it's finally ready to set up. And then I find out that you need to pay $8 a month to use the printer. Are you serious right now? Like, I know it's something small, but what... A subscription to use the device that's already in my house?
0: Yes.
3: Are you serious?
0: And I can relate a little bit, because anything that I need printed, I need to send to my wife. Because for whatever reason on my phone, it won't print. It won't connect. And I did the stupid app. But it works on hers. Whatever, man.
1: I miss cables, you know?
0: Yes.
1: You just plug the cable in. It's ready to go. Get off my lawn.
0: Yes. That's as a boomer, or as a millennial, you're sounding like a boomer.
2: He does sound like a boomer. I just think we should have bumper stickers. I miss cables. Mark Lee Van Camp and Roberts. I'm on board.
0: Are you ready for your big three? I think Casey's ready to go. Let's do it.
6: Are you ready?
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0: Every day about this time, Scott Robbins' top three stories helped by his hero.
9: I'm Casey Kasem.
2: Hey, Casey, I want to personally say thanks for sending me the birthday greetings yesterday. I appreciate it.
9: Yes.
2: Okay. Man, he was great about it. He really was.
0: I think he was with David.
2: I know.
0: David had to remind him.
1: I sent them.
2: Yeah. See, I thought maybe
1: I had him sign it, but he was like, who's this for?
2: I know.
9: David's an adventurous type.
2: That's what I heard.
1: He got excited because I said, it's for Scott, our buddy. And he goes, Scott Baio. And I was like, no, not Scott Baio.
2: Scott Baio.
1: What? Scott Robbins.
0: He's like,
9: Scott.
0: Scott who? That's what he kept saying. It was funny. Anyway.
2: Yeah, it's funny.
9: I'm ready.
2: Okay. He's
9: three.
2: Okay.
1: Number three, a record for Michael Jordan memorabilia.
2: Hadn't played in the NBA in more than two decades. But here we go. A game-worn autographed Jordan jersey from the 1988 NBA Finals, featured, by the way, in the documentary The Last Dance, sold for $14 million.
0: That's fake news.
2: In a private sale. It is not fake news, sir.
0: They weren't in the finals in 1988.
2: 89, perhaps.
0: No.
2: Okay.
0: They weren't in the finals till 91. 91, 92, 93 was the first run. If I remember correctly.
2: This says 88 NBA Finals. I'm just telling you what it says.
0: Where's it from? Where's the source?
2: The source is Fox News.
0: Fake news.
2: Pennsylvania-based Hunt Auctions announced the deal on Monday, revealing that a Miami real estate broker was the owner of it now after paying $14 million for it. By the way, also in the sale, a Wilt Chamberlain warm-up jacket that was bought for $3 at a thrift store, sold for tens of thousands of dollars.
0: Wow.
2: Can you imagine that thrift store find? Somebody just gets rid of it?
0: That is unreal. Yeah, I think the run was 91, 92, 93, and then the second run was 96, 97, 98 for the Bulls.
1: For the championship, the 88, that was...
0: It was the Lakers, wasn't it?
1: L.A., yeah, it was Lakers and Detroit. Yeah.
2: Okay. Then it was a mistake in the story.
0: Yeah. Come on, Fox, be better. I mean, we got to rip it. You can rip it. I don't care.
2: That's fine. I'm glad.
0: It's not that hard to research.
2: I'm glad you pointed it out. There you go.
9: So now, on with the countdown.
2: We don't have to do disclaimers after the show's over. Yeah. There you go.
0: Scott Robbins, trifecta, top three of the day, up to number
9: two.
1: Number two, we got a cereal sprinkler on campus.
2: Yeah, a Minnesota college professor allegedly was spilling his own urine on a student's backpack. What authorities believe to be the latest in a disturbing series of him peeing on things.
0: What?
2: Yes. The plot
0: That's
2: was
0: a caning.
2: The plot was uncovered after a McAllister College student said the biology professor by the name of Paul Fisher, 55, had heeded nature's call on December 5th, 2025, after she briefly stepped away working at the school's science center, only to return to find her backpack was moist with a pungent odor.
0: Oh.
2: The unidentified student reported the incident and told authorities that she thought this teacher had done it. He'd been teaching there, by the way, at St. Paul University for 25 years. This guy was responsible for it. Well, it turns out local cops in St. Paul investigating this, they found, according to public safety there, they had received 6 prior reports complaining about urine found in places other than the restroom at the school's campus. Odd places. Discovered in trash cans, water bottles.
0: What?
2: Even inside other professors' decorations in their classroom.
0: What?
2: According to all these documents, when questioned by the authorities, Fisher told police he developed a strange habit over the past 2 years of peeing in a cup and then dumping it wherever he wanted to. Weirdos on campus, ladies and gentlemen, teaching your children.
0: What's the punishment for that?
2: I don't know, but that's got to be public caning, right?
0: At the least. Man, oh man, that's terrible.
2: A strange habit I've developed.
7: Until we reach the top.
2: Yeah, it's not like clipping your nails at your desk. This goes far beyond anything else. All right.
1: Maybe he identifies as a golden retriever. You don't know.
0: The Scott Robbins trifecta top 3 of the day.
2: I don't know if he lifted his leg or not.
9: One.
2: Maybe.
0: Jeez.
8: There's a little dog named Snuggles.
1: Professor Snuggles. Number one, Democrat Senate candidate in Minnesota, Peggy Flanagan, hates Columbus Day.
2: Yeah, they've unearthed a few of her past posts concerning this day. She said, today we celebrate some idiot sailor who stumbled upon an island that he wasn't looking for and then committed genocide. Just a reminder that Columbus was a man who committed horrific atrocities against all people and decimated their populations. He should not be honored. The man who got lost and hurt people, she said. Don't let this lunatic win in Minnesota, okay? Please, everybody in Minnesota, please.
0: Like everyone was just smoking the peace pipe and living in harmony with one another?
2: Don't do this. I think these tweets need to be just a commercial on their own. Just throw them up there on the screen.
0: Man, oh, man.
2: Now, I'm not, you know, that's Michelle Tafoya's deal. She's running against her.
0: Yeah.
2: What a tool. All right.
0: There you go.
7: And there you have it.
0: Yes, the Scott Robbins trifecta, top 3 of the day. Well done, Scotty.
2: Thanks, Casey.
0: Yeah.
2: Thanks again for the birthday wishes, even though David did it. That's okay.
10: It's really been an honor for me.
2: I don't care who did it. I got them from you.
0: Fox News, just check the dates. Come on. Anyway. Okay. Oh, dude. Great news. You win at the casino. Bad news? Nimrods of the News will answer that next.
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2: All right, well, we haven't heard a lot of updates on the whole Russian plague thing in a while.
0: No, you're right, we haven't.
2: That thing just kind of disappeared. There was apparently a lab accident, and a couple of lab techs died, other people being locked down and quarantined. Now seeing in the Telegraph that China is stepping up its border security to prevent the potential spread of the Russian plague. They're saying, hey, we're not totally panicked about this. However, comma, don't come here. Okay? We're screening everybody.
3: Yeah. That's rich.
4: China.
3: Yeah.
1: Still funny when I hear him say it.
3: I know. So, see, you got all worked up last week over nothing.
2: Well,
3: Scott.
1: Wait a minute. The jury's not out yet.
3: it's not going to be anything.
1: You know how quiet things can get, and all of a sudden, here it comes.
3: Okay, we had one of those in our lifetime. Remember the bird flu? Swine flu?
1: I know, but...
3: Like, gosh dang it, and then it was Ebola, and well, you were freaked out.
1: I know, but all...
3: It's like, what, 2015, Ebola, oh my gosh!
1: Takes this one guy flying over there selling artificial turf and then coming back and...
3: Artificial turf.
1: Just use that as an example.
4: China.
1: You can play year-round, guys.
3: What in the heck are you talking about right now? I have no idea.
1: It just popped into my head. I don't know why.
3: Okay. Maybe it's that Fox report that youth baseball costs $10,000 a year for families.
4: Gosh,
3: for that elite sort of travel.
1: $10,000 a year.
3: And they all think, yep, Junior's going to the bigs.
1: Yeah.
3: Yeah, rarely happens.
1: Rarely
3: you don't want
1: happens.
3: To be a dream killer. All right, we got to get to Nimrod. Here we go.
5: When the going gets tough.
6: Damn it, this is too hard.
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8: I love the poorly educated.
3: All right. Nimrod's in the News. We go to St. Louis, where you have this lady. She's playing the slot machines at the Casino Queen in East St. Louis.
1: Oh.
3: She wins.
1: Well, good for her.
3: $3,200.
1: Not bad.
3: Unbeknownst to her, Ron L. Williams, who's 36, was watching her play the slots.
1: Oh, boy.
3: And saw her win. So the victim here leaves the casino. Ron L. follows in his own vehicle.
1: Mm-hmm.
3: So she takes the bridge back to St. Louis. She gets off, and she's heading toward home. That's when Ron L. pulls up next to her, says, roll down your window. Hey, your muffler's hanging from your vehicle. She's like, I ain't pulling over.
1: No way.
3: So then he continues to follow her, tried to run her off the road. Then she pulled over to confront him about nearly hitting her. Hey, what are you doing? He gets out of his vehicle with a gun.
1: Oh, boy.
3: Demands the money. She gets the money, but police reviewed casino security footage. License plate readers got him. And that's
1: good.
3: Nimrod's in the News.
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12: News this hour from Town Hall. I'm Keith Peters in Washington. Officials in Saudi Arabia say the main airport in Riyadh has been hit by a second missile attack in 2 days. Lisa Carton reports.
13: A Saudi military spokesman said a projectile hit King Khalid International Airport, starting a fire and causing injuries. President Trump said the U.S. is considering its response after a strike on the same airport killed 13 people, including one American, and injured more than 300 others. Houthi rebels in Yemen claim responsibility for a series of recent attacks on Saudi Arabia. I'm Lisa Carton.
12: President Trump believes a famed Italian explorer of yesteryear deserves to be put on a pedestal.
14: The president wants the Christopher Columbus statue back in front of Columbus, Ohio City Hall. Mr. Trump called for the statue's return during a White House Columbus tribute. In 2020, the mayor of Columbus ordered the statue removed during racial injustice protests. Earlier this year, Italian-American groups filed a lawsuit against the city, challenging the decision to take down the statue. Rich Thomason reporting.
12: Ukrainian drone strikes have taken out two Russian data centers that run the country's most popular search engine and AI chatbot. Experts say this is part of a larger trend when it comes to modern warfare.
15: Commercial drones that have been heavily modified, or maybe not even heavily modified in some cases, are able to control airspace over the battlefield.
12: Texas A&M's Professor Dan DeBris says this same drone technology is being used on our border. Mexican cartels, he says, are violence. There are 1,000 penetrations every month, and he warns they could be used for attacks in the future. On Wall Street, the Dow by 195 points, the NASDAQ dropped 120, the S&P lower by 4. More on these stories at townhall.com.
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18: 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Reuters Institute says we're now one of the top news brands in the nation. 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
12: Here's the Wall Street Business Report.
19: A major business deal in the works involving Amazon and an Israeli AI company.
20: The Wall Street Journal reporting Amazon in talks to acquire the Israeli-founded AI startup called Descartes for $7 billion. Descartes was founded back in 2023 by three Israeli engineers. The company develops AI technology focused on real-time video editing.
19: That's Laura Winters reporting. A tense economic exchange between the Treasury Department and a U.S. senator's Willie Nelson. Nelson reports.
21: Treasury Secretary Scott Bessent has issued a pointed reply to Senator Elizabeth Warren's latest letter. The secretary accused the Massachusetts Democrat of ignoring her own role in Biden-era spending that fueled inflation. Bessent also defended the Trump tax cut on tips, overtime, and the child tax credit.
19: That is Willie Nelson. The bond markets closed, but Wall Street kept the lights on this Columbus Day. The Dow was up 195 points for the Wall Street Business Report. I'm Bob Agnew.
12: News and analysis at townhall.com. A free market think tank says credit card fees are not a major driver of high gas prices and argues fuel taxes have a much bigger impact. Correspondent Ron Taylor reports.
22: Unleash Prosperity says fees on a typical gas station credit card purchase amount to roughly 6 cents per gallon, far less than the taxes drivers pay at the pump. The group argues that blaming card fees for rising fuel costs could be used to advance proposed limits on credit card charges. Gas prices are influenced by multiple factors, but Unleashed Prosperity says card fees are a relatively small part of the total. Ron Taylor reporting.
12: Pope Leo will be hospitalized Tuesday for his surgery to remove an early-stage growth from his lung. The 71-year-old pontiff made the announcement Sunday during his prayer at St. Peter's Square. Leo said doctors recently discovered a nodule in his lung and that it was detected at a very early stage. More at townhall.com.
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23: It is 5 minutes after 5 o'clock, and it's time for your weather forecast. And with me on the phone from Weatherology is meteorologist Ray Miller. Good evening, Ray. Looking at the forecast, looks like we got cooler temps, more fall temps coming up this week.
24: Yeah, very much feeling like fall after our summer-like weekend. We'll have scattered showers across the area tonight, a low of 44 degrees. Winds out of the northwest at 5 to 15. Cloudy Tuesday with a high of 54 and light northwest winds. Wednesday, sunny, high of 57. Thursday, chance of showers, high of 58. Friday, sunny, high of 52. And sunshine for the weekend, highs in the upper 50s Saturday, mid-60s on Sunday. In the Weatherology Weather Center, I'm meteorologist Ray Miller.
23: Excellent. Thank you, Ray. Have a great evening, and we will talk again tomorrow.
24: I'll see you then. Take care.
23: You too. That is meteorologist Ray Miller with Weatherology. And good evening. I'm Steve D. You're listening to People Radio, KXRA Alexandria. This is the 5 o'clock news hour. Here's our current conditions. Right now, the relative humidity is at 84%. Barometric pressure reads 29.72 inches. The sun rose this morning at 7:35 and will set this evening at 6:39. Tonight, overnight lows approaching 44 under overcast skies with a slight chance for scattered rain showers early. Winds becoming northwest 8 to 15. Right now, we have wind out of the northeast at 7 miles per hour. It is 56 and cloudy in the lakes area. It is 5:06, 6 minutes after 5 o'clock. Coming up next, MNN News.
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27: Minnesota News Network, I'm Ted Ahlen. Federal agents have searched the Washington, D.C. home of Minnesota Congresswoman Ilhan Omar.
28: The Department of Justice says today's search was part of an ongoing federal criminal investigation but has not released further details. Multiple news sources are reporting the search was related to an investigation into Omar's immigration paperwork, although that has not been officially confirmed. The search comes amid renewed scrutiny of Omar by Trump administration officials. Omar represents Minnesota's 5th congressional district, which includes Minneapolis and nearby suburbs. Tasha Radel, MNN.
27: The Minnesota Office of Higher Education asks students and families for feedback as it considers changes to how state financial aid is distributed. Officials say the goal is to better understand how students navigate the financial aid system and identify ways to make it easier to use. Current high school and college students, along with their parents and guardians, are encouraged to participate in an anonymous survey that takes about 5 to 10 minutes to complete. The deadline to submit responses is October 23rd. More information can be found on their website. Minnesota may soon be in the helium mining business. A company called Pulsar Helium has made an $85.5 million investment in developing a liquefaction plant and carbon dioxide capture plant. Hermantown DFL Senator Grant Hochschild says it's big news for northern Minnesota.
0: The investments could create new jobs and new opportunities for really a hub for helium gas with manufacturing, MRI technology, chip manufacturing. Helium is being found in CO2 and very little excess gas like methane. So it's really a clean process.
27: Hochschild says Pulsar is looking at a location in Lake County. This is MNN.
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6: Vaccination remains our strongest tool at preventing illness in people. But in addition, it's important to be washing your hands this time of year, covering your coughs and sneezes, and staying home when you're sick.
27: Last flu season, Minnesota reported 369 flu-related deaths among adults and 3 among children. And DigiKey plans to invest more than $100 million over the next 18 months to expand and automate its global distribution center in Thief River Falls. 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
29: Coming up in this newscast, Brooklyn Marie sang the national anthem on Saturday night ahead of the Alexandria Blizzards home opener. We now wait her battle round on The Voice. And we had some record high temperatures over the weekend, but it's back to reality as cooler air and some rain and maybe a thunderstorm returns for later on today. And the Minnesota Vikings roll on to 5-0 on the season after beating the New Orleans Saints yesterday on the road. We'll tell you what's next for the Vikings. We'll have those stories and many others coming up. But first, an Alexandria man was missing for a time over the weekend. On Saturday, the Alexandria Police Department had asked for the public's help in locating 22-year-old Gregory Schultz. The endangered missing persons alert was canceled after he was located. Where he was found has not been released. And authorities in Todd County say it's received reports of several cases of suspected measles in recent weeks. Todd County health officials issued the alert on Friday, warning that all community members who are unvaccinated are at risk for becoming infected with the measles. The number of suspected cases has not been released, but it comes at a time of growing measles cases across the U.S. In addition, in southeastern Minnesota, Fillmore County has reported at least 3 confirmed cases of measles. Measles is a highly contagious airborne viral illness that affects 9 of 10 unprotected close contacts and spreads through respiratory droplets or contaminated air. And also in news, Minnesota Governor Tim Walz says the Ortman killings made him consider leaving public office. The governor described threats against his family, including a message accompanied by a photo outside of their home. He says protecting lawmakers who spend much of the year outside of the Capitol does remain a concern. Former House Speaker Melissa Ortman, along with her husband Mark, were killed back in June of last year. The governor shared his thoughts in an interview with the New York Times. And early voting turnout in Minnesota is up 28% compared to the same period during the 2022 election. The Secretary of State's office is reporting that more than 120,000 ballots have been accepted during the first 3 weeks of early voting compared to just over 99,000 in 2022. Nearly 48,000 voters have cast their ballot early in person, while nearly 80,000 voted by mail. Minnesota has distributed more than 468,000 absentee and mail ballots. The deadline to register in advance is coming up October 13th tomorrow, though eligible voters can register at the polls on Election Day. And University of Minnesota President Rebecca Cunningham unveiled a new health initiative that will drive students to come up with healthcare innovations to improve outcomes for all Minnesotans. Cunningham says it starts with a strong nursing program.
4: Our School of Nursing is addressing the critical shortage of nurses across Minnesota by increasing class sizes, including new pathways for American Indian nurses. We're also expanding our nursing class in Rochester, and we have accelerated nursing degree programs.
29: Cunningham says this initiative will hopefully also address the healthcare needs of rural Minnesota, including areas here in central and west central Minnesota. And it appears Minnesota will soon be in the helium mining business. A company called Pulsar Helium has made an $85.5 million investment in developing a liquefaction plant and carbon dioxide capture plant. State Senator Grant Hochschild says this is big news for parts of Minnesota.
0: The investments could create new jobs and new opportunities for really a hub for helium gas with manufacturing, MRI technology, chip manufacturing, all of those different things. So I'm looking forward to seeing where this progresses.
29: Hochschild says Pulsar is looking at a location in Lake County, Minnesota. And Minnesota's tourism industry appears to have weathered a challenging summer. Jake Jewelot with Explore Minnesota says things do remain stable.
7: Despite headwinds, we're holding steady in the tourism industry. It's been kind of a rough summer due to the wildfires in northeast Minnesota, but employment is up about 1% in the hospitality industry, which is great. And although travel is down about 2%, we are positioned well for the regional markets, especially road trips.
29: Now, he does say they remain optimistic as we head into the fall tourism season. And Alexandria's own Brooklyn Marie was busy over the weekend as she sang the national anthem before the Alexandria Blizzard's home opener on Saturday night.

0: By the way, Brooklyn secured a spot on Team Kelly in the 30th season of The Voice during the blind auditions. Brooklyn now waits to see how the battle round goes. Her battle round performance will air on one of the shows this month. Brooklyn Marie says she doesn't even know which episode she'll be on. You can watch Brooklyn on The Voice in anticipation of her battle round performance, which could air tonight or tomorrow night or on October 19th or the 26th on NBC. Good luck to her. And we had a taste of summer over the weekend. Alexandria had a high on Saturday of 89 degrees. This beat the old record of 84 degrees dating back to 2020. All across the state, it was hot for this time of the year. The St. Cloud climbed to 90 degrees, Morris 91, Brainerd 89 degrees, and Minneapolis 90 degrees. It was warm yesterday as well, as Alexandria had a high of 77 degrees at 4 p.m. Other readings yesterday, Sauk Center 80 degrees, Benson and Long Prairie both at 79, Glenwood 78, Morris 75 degrees, while Wilmer had a steamy 86 degrees yesterday. Cooler air will return today, along with some scattered rain and thunderstorms. And finally, the Minnesota Vikings remain unbeaten with a 23-13 win over the Saints in New Orleans yesterday. The Vikings are now 5-0. They overcame some turnovers and outscored New Orleans 17-6 after a halftime. Minnesota running back Aaron Jones rushed for 113 yards to go with a touchdown, while star wide receiver Justin Jefferson grabbed 6 passes for 79 yards and a touchdown. Jefferson was playing in his home state yesterday. Vikings head football coach Kevin O'Connell on quarterback Kyler Murray's effort yesterday.
1: I think he's gaining more comfort and more confidence, just getting full weeks of practice into a game. This is really his third full game playing, and just see him continuing to progress and get better. I never thought this would start out in a way where we would just see, snap our fingers, and this is the NFL. It's hard to win in this team and what they

0: well. 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It's the Evansville Senior Citizens Bazaar Saturday, October 17th from 9 to 1 at the Senior Citizens Room in Evansville. The Evansville Arts Coalition will be having its annual fall fundraiser at Someday's Bar and Grill in Evansville Sunday, October 18th from noon to 5. 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The workshop, hosted by the Alexandria Lakes Area Chamber of Commerce and Alexandria Area Economic Development Commission, in partnership with Youth Frontiers, will be held Tuesday, October 27th at the Broadway Ballroom Events Center. 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
1: This is Weatherology. I'm meteorologist Laura Lockwood with the Alexandria Lakes Area Forecast. Cloudy tonight with a slight chance for showers. Lows dip down to about 44. Northwest winds 8 to 15 miles per hour. Tomorrow, highs around 54. Mainly cloudy skies tomorrow night. Lows around 39. Temperatures near average Wednesday and Thursday with highs in the upper 50s. Slight chance of rain showers Thursday. For KXRA, I'm meteorologist Laura Lockwood. Currently, it's 55 degrees.
0: Thank you, Laura. This is the 5 o'clock news hour. It is time now for funeral announcements. For Monday, October 12th, Marlene Ann Betton, 79, of Glenwood, formerly of Alexandria, died Tuesday, October 6th. A massive Christian burial will be held at 11 a.m. Friday, October 16th at Sacred Heart Catholic Church in Glenwood. Visitation will be at Anderson Funeral Home Thursday, October 15th from 4 to 7 p.m. with a prayer service at 4. Visitation will continue 1 hour prior to the service at the church on Friday, October 16th. Arrangements are with Anderson Funeral Home for Marlene Betton, 79. Delmer Bob Robert Reynolds, 93, died Saturday, October 3rd. A memorial service will be held at 11 a.m. Saturday, October 17th at Anderson Funeral Home. Visitation will be from 4 to 7 p.m. Friday, October 16th at Anderson Funeral Home. Visitation will continue 1 hour prior to the service on Saturday. Burial will be at Fort Snelling National Cemetery in Minneapolis on a later date for Delmer Bob Robert Reynolds, 93. Janelle Larson, 73, of Alexandria, died Sunday, October 4th. Memorial service will be held at 1 p.m. Saturday, October 17th at Lynn Family Funeral Home in Alexandria. Visitation will be held 1 hour prior to the service. Arrangements with Lynn Family Funeral Home for Janelle Larson, 73. Faye Rochelle Einerson Sandvin, 76, died Monday, August 24th. A memorial service will be held at 2 p.m. Saturday, October 17th at Calvary Lutheran Church. Visitation will be 1 hour prior to the service. Arrangements with Anderson Funeral Home for Faye Sandvin, 76. That's a look at funeral announcements for Monday, October 12th. Coming up next, we'll have your Constitution Minute, followed by MNN Sports.
2: This is a U.S. Constitution Minute. When referring to various states in the Union, is the term sovereign states correct? No. A sovereign is that person or state which recognizes no superior. The states of the Union have a superior, the Constitution of the United States, which is the supreme law of the land, and anything in the Constitution or laws of any state to the contrary, notwithstanding. Article 4, Clause 2. Is there a clause in the Constitution prohibiting members of certain religious denominations from becoming President of the United States? No. Article 4, Clause 3 of the Constitution provides that no religious test shall ever be required as a qualification to any office of public trust under the United States. Material, compliments of USConstitution.net.
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3: This is MNN Sports. I'm Mike Grimm. The Wild are on home ice tonight in St. Paul, entertaining the Vegas Golden Knights. Minnesota head coach John Hines says Vegas is a challenge.
4: Yeah, their team game is strong. They made not a ton of adjustments, but a couple adjustments from Torts and Butchie to Ryan. But overall, I mean, they're a good, solid team. They're playing strong hockey. You know, they got the big D that can move it. They got some superstars that play well. Their role players are, you know, they're a big, strong team that plays with good structure. That's what makes them a difficult group to play against.
3: The puck drops tonight at 7. The Wolves have preseason hoops tonight at the Big Apple, taking on the Knicks. Guard Bones Highland led Minnesota with 23 points in Saturday's exhibition win in Miami. He says the team's motivated from last year's postseason exit.
5: Obviously, it stung last year for sure. Going into this summer, I think a lot of players, obviously, they had individual goals that they want to hit. Just even just coming, like, getting guys together for the summertime, being around each other, I think that was huge for the team. Yeah, and I think that would play a big part in the season, too, as well. You know, you're seeing guys, you know, you've been being with guys, you're working out with guys. A lot of guys stayed here in Minnesota, too, you know, stayed around. So I think that was big as well, too, just to go into the season. So I think it'd be good for us.
3: Tip time tonight is 6:30. Vikings fans are enjoying their victory Monday today after the Purple beat the Saints in New Orleans yesterday 23-13. Quarterback Kyler Murray was good and says he's getting more and more comfortable with the offense.
6: You know, with the reps and all that stuff, it's I like to enter a flow state of, you know, completions again. And I know that word is, it, you know, it doesn't mean much to people that are maybe watching this or listening, but, you know, there's a deeper meaning to throw completions, you know what I mean? Like, that allows you and the offense to get into a flow and feel good about things, whether it's a check down, whether it's if it goes for 1 yard or 10 yards. You know, it's a mental thing that I think for any quarterback is good to feel the ball get caught and go forward.
3: The Vikings are 5-0. They've got a bye week this week, then host Indianapolis on October 25th. For more Minnesota sports info, go to MinnesotaNewsNetwork.com. 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
13: It's the Minnesota Sports Prep Update for Monday, October 12th. I'm Ryan Phelps.
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13: The sounds of Week 6 football from Moorhead, and Jim Childs with a call on WDAY as the number one Spuds took down number two Eden Prairie 55-34. Monticello, the number two team in Class 5A, hosted number six Brainerd. Great matchup here with Pat Barrett on the call from NSPN.
15: Debo goes under center. Holtz behind him, fakes, goes off the left side, and he's going to score.
13: Monticello holds on to defeat Brainerd 21-15. Forest Lake is ranked 7th in Class 6A, and remember the name, Jerkovich. Here's Joe Kolar from NSPN.
16: Pistol formation. Sanchez. Jerkovich, first down and more, he's through, he's gone!
13: Forest Lake defeats Eastridge 44-27. Hastings looking to defeat St. Thomas Academy for the first time in 16 meetings. Here's Nick Tuckner with the call on Hastings Community TV.
17: Single back is Shady, and he will not get it. They do get him on the run. And this one's going to be put up over the middle, tipped, and is it caught by Shady? Did Shady just catch that?
18: Yes, he did. Are you kidding me? Look at this. Terrific. I swear that's Shady, and it is.
13: Raiders go on to win 47-28 over St. Thomas Academy. A great Class 4A matchup down in southern Minnesota as number six Byron defeats Cass and Manorville 37-7. Zach Bain was there for NSPN.
19: Fourth and four. They're going to go for it. Quick pass. Wide open, man. And breaking through the missed tackle. One man to me. Touchdown, Byron.
13: Tri-City United cracked the top 10 this week at number 10 in Class 3A. They went to New Ulm, a Class 4A team. Matt Reek made the trip as well for KCHK Radio.
20: It's third down. Getting the carry. Getting the call. Into the end zone. It's O'Mara! O'Mara's in the end zone! 11 seconds to go! The Titans take the lead!
13: Tri-City United now 5-1 on the year as they defeated New Ulm 21-14. And we finish up with Chatfield taking on St. Charles down in southeastern Minnesota. Here's the highlight from CCTV.
21: So second 11, Ask again in the shotgun's going to fake the handoff to Pulikowski. He's going to take off on his own. Oh, and he fumbles! And that's not going to be picked up yet. And there's Logan Pearson, picks it up, runs into the end zone, and that is the signal. Touchdown.
13: The Chatfield Gophers winners 21-10 over St. Charles. Now it's a quick turnaround for Week 7. The bulk of the games are already on Wednesday night.
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2: 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Later in our program, we'll have a recap of our broadcast from Friday night when the Alexandria Cardinal football team traveled to Bemidji, seeking its first road win in 2026. Bemidji was seeking its first victory overall this season. We'll also have a recap coming up in just minutes from Alexandria girls swimming and diving coach Mark Storhaug as his team competed in the True Team Section 8AA Championships on Saturday in Brainerd. Our first guest will be the head coach of the Alexandria cross country running teams, Travis Hohalter, as his Cardinals competed in the annual Lions Meet of Champions at Arrowwood Resort on Saturday.
3: The Alexandria Cross Country team held the Alexandria Lions Invitational, the Meet of Champions. The Alexandria hosted the 53rd annual Meet of Champions at Arrowwood Resort and Conference Center. 20 schools and over 1,300 runners participated, with many girls teams participating that are ranked in the top 12 teams in the state. The boys varsity race featured many top 12 teams and quite a few individual runners who are currently ranked in the top 10. The weather was hot and windy to start the day and continued to get warmer as the day continued. Even with the warmer temps, it was a nice day for cross-country meet with some epic battles. The course was in great shape, fabulous course for the runners. What a great day for Alexandria and the sport of running. The large group of spectators were treated to some amazing runners and races. The tradition of excellence this community has with cross-country was amazing today. A special day. For the boys' cross-country, the Alexandria boys varsity team finished in fifth place in the team standings, and JV was third. Wasn't a perfect day for us, but for some, it was definitely a confidence booster in the JV, and as all continue to improve on the season. Connor Zerbes looked confident in the JV race and had a fabulous race with a PR. We had five boys under 18 minutes for the day and 17 under 20. Our boys earned one personal best and two season bests on this very hot day. We had a couple exciting races with Tyler Yonner, Carson Baumgartner, Briggs Hohalter, and Keaton Doomer. We are confident that we will continue to prove as we approach the CLC Championship. The coaches and team remain optimistic as we prepare for the CLC Championship and Section 8 AAA Championships. Individual varsity finishes, Cohen Lussenden 19, Tyler Yonner 20, Jaken Miller 26, Carson Baumgartner 34, Jorndahl 40, and Maddie Soderholm 73. For the JV finishes, we've got Kyle Yonner 11, Connor Zerbes 15, Donnie Rozu 18, Hayden Samuelson 31, Nate Fugelstead 32, Donald Lehman 34, Josiah Dobelman 39, Keaton Doomer 41, Jack Hyde 49, Brock Manderscheid 51, Thomas Dutcher 57, Tegan Deering 67, Michael Zhang 68, Jonah Monet 69, Briggs Hohalter 79, Lucas Klimek 86, Ian Benius 101, Carson Hammond 145, and James Carenta 209. Runners of the meet go to Keaton Doomer, Tyler Yonner, Connor Zerbes, and Carson Baumgartner. For the girls' cross country, the Alexandria girls varsity team finished in 10th place. Girls JV competition, the girls had a nice 4th. These girls showed how tough they are and gained some confidence. 3 season bests raced for the girls and 2 personal bests with the heat. It was great to see us be tough. Avery Warzeka was on the course and is improving daily. Anna Corinta and Emma Friday ran great races with Smart Races. Charlie Hills had a breakthrough race and is continuing to improve. The girls showed grit and continue to show nice improvement. These girls are gaining confidence at the right time and should feel good about their gains and how tough they are. It will be great to see how this season plays out for these hardworking ladies and that are loving the sport. Individual finishes, Avery Warzeka 9, Anna Corinta 32, Emma Friday 60, Callie Olson 63, Kate Yonner 64, Evie Nye 75. For the JV girl finishes, Charlie Hills 12, Elizabeth Wagner 16, Zoe White 18, Jada Zenner 19, Paisley Olson 22, Sophia Machinsky 23, Ava Buboltz 27, Emma Buboltz 32, Sophie Betterman 38, Elena Taverne 41, Lily Tatchy 104, Aaron Cross 114, Elon Johnson 115, Ryan Gordon 136, Catherine England 160. Runners of the meet go to JoJo Chelhog, Catherine England, Zoe White, Anna Corinta, and Charlie Hills. There's a tremendous amount of preparation and man hours put in on an event of this magnitude. The Alexandria Cross Country team and coaching staff would like to thank the Activities Director Ben Kavitt and Student Activities Secretary Mariah Worth and also Sherry Saxton, coaching staff and parents for all their extra efforts, as well as Cody Faber and the school for their time in assisting with the course preparation and meet management. This meet has been sponsored by the Alexandria Evening Lions for the last 53 years, and we could not host this event without them. In addition, we would like to thank all the 206 staff, parents, alumni, and community members that stepped up to make this event one of the most impressive events and run so smoothly. We are also appreciative of everything the Arrowwood staff do to make this the best high school cross-country meet in the state of Minnesota. We could not do it without all of you. The full team and individual results are on heroestiming.com. On the run, the Alexandria Cross Country team and coaches.
2: Thank you, Alexandria Cardinal Cross Country running coach Travis Holhalter, for the recap from Saturday when his Cardinals competed in the Lions Meet of Champions. It not only was a warm day Saturday, it turned out to be a record breaker. The high in Alexandria Saturday afternoon was 89. We did not reach that peak temperature early in the afternoon. It actually occurred after 3 p.m. However, when the varsity athletes were competing during the early afternoon, temperatures had already climbed into the low 80s. The Alexandria Distance Runners will compete in the Central Lakes Conference Championships a week from tomorrow in Bemidji. The Alexandria Girls Swimming and Diving Team competed in the True Team Section 8AA Championship event hosted by the Brainerd Warriors on Saturday. Let's find out more.
4: Hi, Dave. The Alexandria Girls Swimming and Diving Team competed in Brainerd at the Section 8AA True Team Meet on Saturday. Here are the team scores. Brainerd was the champion with 1,113 points. Rogers was close behind with 1,013. Elk River was third with 848. Buffalo fourth, 840. St. Michael Albertville was in fifth with 837. Bemidji was 6th with 728, and in 7th place was Alexandria with 651. The Cards placed in the top 8 five times, including twice by Hannah Hoff. Hoff finished 6th in the 100 free and was 1st in the 100 backstroke. Brinley Z. Hammer added another individual top 8 by placing 6th in the 50 free. The Cards also posted 2 relays in the top 8. The 200 medley relay team of Hoff, Maria Mayer, Victoria Davidson, and Zehammer placed 5th, while the 200 free relay team of Zehammer, Allison Cagney, Mayer, and Addie Erickson came in 8th. The Cards recorded 12 season best, 2 by Maria Mayer. Noteworthy improvements were seen from Harper Medway in the 100 butterfly, and from Dahani Wenzel-Singh and Alice Novotny in the 100-yard backstroke. All three girls shaved 2 or more seconds off their previous best.
2: That was Mark Storhaug, the head coach of the Alexandria Cardinal Girls Swimming and Diving Team, noting some of the Alexandria highlights from Saturday when the Cardinals competed in the True Team Section 8AA Championships. We thank Coach Storhaug for the summary. The Alexandria Girls Volleyball Team competed in the Runestone Classic on Saturday, and the Cardinals were eventually able to extend their win streak out to 13 consecutive matches, winning 4 straight to start the tournament on Saturday. Alexandria faced Class AA state-ranked Minnewaska for the tournament championship Saturday afternoon. As Tim Zupfer and I got back from Bemidji on Friday night, He noted that he was going to be helping out as the event supervisor for the Runestone Volleyball Classic on Saturday, and he made the prediction that if there aren't any hiccups during the early part of the day, the Cardinals should face Minnewaska area for the tournament championship later in the day. And that's exactly what happened. Alexandria won its first four matches of the day, and Minnewaska area did the same. In the championship match of the Runestone Volleyball Classic, the Lakers won the opening set 25-17 before Alexandria came back to claim set 2, 25-19. And again, with these weekend tournaments, each of the matches is a best of three. As it turns out, the third set would need extra points to determine the winner. There, Minnewaska came out on top by 2, 16 points to 14. Hence, the Minnewaska Lakers get the championship in the Runestone Girls Volleyball Classic. The host Alexandria Cardinals plays second. With the weekend competition concluded, Alexandria now stands at 17-5 on the year, heading into a match tomorrow night at home with Brainerd. That match will begin around 7 tomorrow night. Minnewaska area is ranked high in the state class AA girls volleyball poll, and Mitch McGuire's Lakers now stand at 21-1 on the year. Tip of the cap to Minnewaska on winning the Runestone Girls Volleyball Classic on Saturday. The Alexandria Cardinal football team was seeking its first road win of the year Friday night as the Cardinals traveled to Chet Anderson Stadium on the campus of Bemidji State University. We featured radio broadcast coverage Friday night of the Cardinals game against the Lumberjacks. In case you missed that broadcast, here's a recap. The Alexandria Cardinal football team traveled to Bemidji on Friday night and came home with a 41-21 victory to stay undefeated in the North Star North District. The Cardinals were able to score on their first two possessions of the game and played with the lead throughout the night. Defensively, the Cardinals forced 5 Bemidji turnovers, recovering 2 fumbles and intercepting 3 passes. Senior Connor Anderson intercepted 2 Josh Sherrell passes on the night, and his first INT set up a touchdown run for Mikhail Winter, who scored from 46 yards out after the interception. Winter was busy finding the end zone for the Cardinals as he scored 5 touchdowns on the night, with runs of 16, 1, 46, 6, and 3 yards. He would amass more than 150 yards on the ground in the starting lineup as a running back for the first time, as Connor Wang was unavailable for the game. The Cardinals utilized a balanced offense, rushing for just under 200 yards while throwing for more than 150 yards. Sophomore quarterback Birdie Jensen completed 11 of his 15 passes, and he was able to complete a 21-yard pass for a score to Blake Scholl, which helped put Alexandria up 28-7. Orell did throw 2 touchdown passes for the Lumberjacks, and both went to senior teammate Owen Vandermeer, who had scoring catches of 1 and 33 yards. Alexandria was able to win away from home Friday night for the first time in 2026, as the Cardinals raised their record to 4-2 overall, and that includes a 3-0 mark in the North Star North. Bemidji fell to 0-3 in the district, and 0-6 overall. Alexandria will now have an important test at Brainerd Wednesday night, as the district title will be on the line, and the winner of Wednesday's game at Don Adamson Field at Brainerd High School likely will secure the number one seed for the upcoming Class 5A Section 8 football tournament. The state-ranked Warriors suffered their first defeat of the season Friday night, falling at Monticello 21-15. Monticello also went into that game undefeated, and the Magic now stand at 6-0 on the year. The Week 7 matchup will be on a Wednesday because of the MEA break coming at the end of next week. The game on Wednesday from Don Adamson Field at Brainerd High School will be airing on all of our Layton media platforms, meaning that you'll be able to watch it on the Voice of Alexandria streaming channel on YouTube, or you can listen to the coverage either through the Voice of Alexandria app or through your radio at 1490 AM, 100.3 FM, or 105.7 FM, KXRA. We plan on taking air Wednesday night with the Jartner Motors pregame show at 6:30, prior to the call of the game at 7 o'clock. Tim Zuffer will join me and our videographer J.P. Boleyn for the broadcast Wednesday night. The brackets were released by the Minnesota State High School League over the weekend for the Section 8 AAA boys soccer and girls soccer tournaments. In the boys' soccer bracket, out of eight competing teams, the defending section champion Buffalo Bison are seated number one, followed by St. Michael Albertville, Monticello, and Alexandria. With the Cardinals getting the number four seed in the boys' soccer Section 8 AAA tournament, Alexandria will be at home tomorrow night to face Moorhead in a 7 o'clock playoff match. Those two teams played last week as Alexandria concluded its regular season with a 2-1 win over the Spuds. That outcome likely factored in Alexandria getting a home game for the section tournament. In spite of an 11-4-1 regular season record, the Alexandria girls soccer team will start on the road tomorrow afternoon at Buffalo. Out of seven teams in Section 8 AAA girls soccer, the Brainerd Warriors got the number one seed and hence a first-round bye. Defending section champion St. Michael Albertville is seated second, and the Bemidji Lumberjacks got the number three seed. Buffalo got seeded fourth ahead of Alexandria, due in part to the fact that the Bison came into Alexandria last Thursday and blanked the Cardinals 4-0. So Alexandria will have its girls' soccer playoff opener tomorrow at 5 p.m. in the Buffalo High School Stadium, also known as Bison Field West. Buffalo's boys' soccer team will have a 7 o'clock match tomorrow night at Bison Field East. That's the grass field that the Buffalo boys' soccer team likes to play on. So for the Buffalo Bison soccer teams tomorrow, the home matches will have staggered starts. The girls game with Alexandria beginning at 5, and the Buffalo boys game with Brainerd starting at 7 tomorrow night. Our broadcast tomorrow will be Alexandria girls soccer at Buffalo with a 5 p.m. start. We will take air with the Jartner Motors pre-match show around 4:30 prior to the play-by-play. We will have tomorrow's Alexandria girls soccer match on KXRA Radio with the streaming audio through the Voice of Alexandria app. Plus, we'll have the video camera on hand tomorrow night, so you'll be able to watch the match live on the Voice of Alexandria streaming channel on YouTube. Because of the early start for Alexandria girls soccer playoff coverage tomorrow, our KXRA 5 o'clock news hour on Tuesday will be preempted. Wings up! I'm Dave McClurg with your KXRA Alexandria Cardinals Sports Report.
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1: Minnesota News Network, I'm Ted Ahlen. Federal agents have searched the Washington, D.C. home of Minnesota Congresswoman Ilhan Omar.
2: The Department of Justice says today's search was part of an ongoing federal criminal investigation but has not released further details. Multiple news sources are reporting the search was related to an investigation into Omar's immigration paperwork, although that has not been officially confirmed. The search comes amid renewed scrutiny of Omar by Trump administration officials. Omar represents Minnesota's 5th congressional district, which includes Minneapolis and nearby suburbs. Tasha Radel, MNN.
1: The Minnesota Office of Higher Education asks students and families for feedback as it considers changes to how state financial aid is distributed. Officials say the goal is to better understand how students navigate the financial aid system and identify ways to make it easier to use. Current high school and college students, along with their parents and guardians, are encouraged to participate in an anonymous survey that takes about 5 to 10 minutes to complete. The deadline to submit responses is October 23rd. More information can be found on their website. Minnesota may soon be in the helium mining business. A company called Pulsar Helium has made an $85.5 million investment in developing a liquefaction plant and carbon dioxide capture plant. Hermantown DFL Senator Grant Hochschild says it's big news for northern Minnesota.
3: These investments could create new jobs and new opportunities for really a hub for helium gas with manufacturing, MRI technology, chip manufacturing. Helium is being found in CO2 and very little excess gas like methane, so it's really a clean process.
1: Hochschild says Pulsar is looking at a location in Lake County. This is MNN.
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1: In other headlines, flu activity is ticking up across Minnesota. Jessica Monroe is with the Minnesota Department of Health.
8: Vaccination remains our strongest tool at preventing illness in people. But in addition, it's important to be washing your hands this time of year, covering your coughs and sneezes, and staying home when you're sick.
1: Last flu season, Minnesota reported 369 flu-related deaths among adults and 3 among children. And DigiKey plans to invest more than $100 million over the next 18 months to expand and automate its global distribution center in Thief River Falls. 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
1: News this hour from Town Hall. I'm Keith Peters in Washington. The Trump administration is being ordered to stop airing taxpayer-funded ads supporting President Trump. Correspondent Tammy Trujillo reports.
2: A federal judge gave the order Sunday, effective immediately, after a lawsuit from a watchdog group and others. The administration said over the weekend that the Department of Homeland Security had planned to stop buying ads after Sunday. The ads, including one that was almost identical to a 2024 Trump campaign ad, were criticized as a possible illegal use of taxpayer money. They've been running as Trump has tried to shore up support among Republican voters ahead of the midterm elections. I'm Tammy Trujillo.
1: Actress Selma Blair is charged with assault following a mid-air incident on a Delta flight. Sarah Lee Kessler reports.
3: TMZ says the 54-year-old had a meltdown Sunday night while flying from L.A. to New York City, punching a flight attendant and then biting another when they stopped her from opening the plane's door mid-flight. The actress was arrested after Delta Flight 938 landed at JFK International Airport and taken to a hospital, reportedly kicking a police officer in the head and attacking a nurse in the ambulance. A rep for Blair says she'd suffered a medical emergency. The actress is known to have multiple sclerosis, a neurological and autoimmune condition that can impact communication between the brain and the body. I'm Sarah Lee Kessler.
1: President Trump is being criticized for a deal allowing Russian diesel into the U.S. and global markets. The president says Russia will immediately release 300,000 tons of diesel to ease a global fuel shortage, with more shipments to follow. Critics say the deal gives Vladimir Putin a financial lifeline and undermines U.S. sanctions. On Wall Street, the Dow up by 195 points, the Nasdaq dropped 120, the S&P lower by 4. More at townhall.com.
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1: Apple is putting another spotlight on new products this week. Bob Agnew reports.
6: The tech giant is set to hold its Welcome Home event. It's unclear what products will be showcased, but reports say we could see a new Apple TV as well as different models of the HomePod. It was just last month that Apple showcased an updated product line, including its first ever foldable iPhone. It's common for Apple to introduce products in the fall, so they're available during the critical holiday buying period. Bob Agnew reporting.
1: Delta Airlines will delay the start of its nonstop service between Atlanta and Riyadh, Saudi Arabia, until early next year. Delta had planned to begin the new service on October 23rd, but postponed the debut after several deadly attacks on King Khalid International Airport. The FAA advised airlines on Sunday to exercise caution when flying in or around Saudi Arabia. News and analysis at townhall.com. From Washington, I'm Keith Peters. Drew Rasmussen will be on the mound for the Rays tonight to start Game 1 of the American League Championship Series against Cleveland. Rasmussen says he has a lot of respect for the Guardians.
7: They never beat themselves. And so if you're going to win, you're also going to have to do everything fundamentally sound.
1: One Rays pitcher will not be part of the postseason. Shane McClanahan went on the injured list in September, and manager Kevin Cash says he wants to keep him healthy for next year. McClanahan missed two seasons after Tommy John surgery and other health issues. First pitch tonight is at 8 p.m. Eastern at Tropicana Field. The Milwaukee Brewers are trying to send the National League Championship Series to California with a 2-0 lead tonight. The Brew Crew hosts the Los Angeles Dodgers in Game 2 from American Family Field. More on these stories available at Town Hall.
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10: This is Weatherology. I'm meteorologist Laura Lockwood with the Alexandria Lakes Area Forecast. Cloudy tonight with a slight chance for showers. Lows dip down to about 44. Northwest winds 8 to 15 miles per hour. Tomorrow, highs around 54. Mainly cloudy skies tomorrow night. Lows around 39. Temperatures near average Wednesday and Thursday with highs in the upper 50s. Slight chance of rain showers Thursday. For KXRA, I'm meteorologist Laura Lockwood. Currently, it's 55 degrees.
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21: Welcome back to the Lars Larson Show. Thousands and thousands of accused criminals, and yet New York City is ready to let them walk free instead of simply handing them over to ICE and allowing them to be sent not just out of the city of New York, not just out of the state of New York, but out of the United States altogether. Welcome to the Lars Larson Show. And speaking of getting sent out of the United States altogether, Ilhan Omar, member of Congress, Somali refugee who came to the United States about 30 plus years ago and is now in our government, she might just get booted out of the United States as well. They raided her home today in Washington, D.C., and it's going to be interesting. She came out right away with a strong statement saying, I will not be silenced. Yeah? As a matter of fact, you might be silenced because if you broke the law and if your naturalization as an American citizen is overthrown, you might just get booted out of the United States and sent all the way back to Somalia. And I don't think it could happen to a nicer person. In any case, welcome to the Lars Larson Show on Columbus Day. Glad to get to your phone calls and your emails. And our poll on X today is exactly that. Should today be known as Columbus Day? We have celebrated that since 1792 in the United States, or should it be known by the more politically correct and current Indigenous Peoples Day? I'm going to go with Christopher Columbus Day. I don't think much of the idea of changing that to Indigenous Peoples Day. I actually love America, and there are an awful lot of people on the left who do not love America, and they're showing that lack of love in their desire to erase everything they can about a traditional America, including Columbus Day. So find the poll on X today at Lars Larson Show and at LarsLarson.com, and brought to you by AMAC, the Association of Mature American Citizens. 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I wouldn't go anywhere near those folks, and I never did. But if you're a member of AARP, quit and join AMAC. I joined and you should too. Just go to amac.us or call 888-262-2006. AMAC is better. Better for you and better for America. Let me tell you what's coming up this hour and then I'll get to your calls. Number one, a sanctuary city said no to ICE and the next thing anybody heard was gunfire. Who answers for the bullets when a city protects a suspect? This year's Nobel Peace Prize winner is known for accusing Israel of genocide. Has the world's most famous peace prize turned into a political weapon, if it wasn't one already? Representative Ilhan Omar, as I mentioned, woke up to federal agents at her front door around 5 o'clock this morning. Could a decades-old family secret cost her absolutely everything? And that includes her presence here in the United States. And take a moment to cast a vote in our X poll. You'll find it at Lars Larson Show and at LarsLarson.com. And a shout-out to our friends in Fort Rucker, Alabama, who catch Great Talk Radio all day on WDBT. That's FM 103.9, and you can find my show there Monday through Friday. Let me go first to your calls, and let's start with Thomas in Alabama. Hey, Thomas, welcome to the program. What's on your mind today on this Columbus Day?
11: Hey, Lars, how are you?
21: I'm doing quite well, sir. Thanks for asking.
11: Well, we got through the storm okay. A lot of trees down in my neighborhood, but no injuries that I know of. I just got a question looking into the future. I think the hay's in the barn for this group of elections already. I'm fearing the worst as far as the Democrats are probably going to take over 54 to 46 or so. But looking ahead to the future, what do you think about Brian Kemp, the outgoing governor of Georgia?
21: I think generally good things about him, although what are you asking what his prospects are for perhaps running for president?
11: Yeah, do you think he might run or try to hitch his wagon to another candidate as vice president?
21: You know, I haven't heard any talk of him as the primary candidate, but I wonder, because every one of these people that's been discussed as a possible candidate for president, including Rubio, including J.D. Vance and others, they're all going to need a good vice president. And it'll be interesting to see what kind of person they pick. Oftentimes, presidential candidates will pick a total political nobody. You know, I mean, Jimmy Carter was a good example of that. But I don't know. I don't know what's going to happen. And I don't know whether I don't know Brian Kemp's positions on all the specific issues well enough to say whether he'd make a good candidate as a vice president or not. But it'll be interesting to see what happens, and I appreciate you bringing up his name. Let's go to Idaho and talk to Paul. Hey, Paul, welcome to the Lars Larson Show. What's on your mind?
12: Thanks for taking my call, Lars.
21: You bet.
12: It's in regards to the last topic that you had on Friday that I can recall, and that's the death penalty.
21: Yep.
12: I was picked to be on the jury of 12 men and women and two alternates. The trial took, and it was a death penalty case.
21: Yeah.
12: Three homicides. And it was difficult for me because that was my first crack at going on a jury. Mm-hmm. I didn't know what to expect, but I was very studious. I was taking a lot of notes, paying extra special attention because the person's life was in the balance.
21: Sure.
12: And so... long story short, it was lasted 30 days and went into one day for sequestration. But we found her guilty. It was unanimous.
21: Good.
12: And it was something that I never would have expected it to be as powerful as it was. And it was. And that person today, and this is in 1992, when we gave him the verdict of guilty, so it's been 30.
21: And did you 30, put this person on death row?
12: Yeah.
21: Okay, so 35 years later, the person is still alive.
12: They're still alive, still on death row. And I attribute that to the appeals process. I mean, you had 12 jurors all come up with the same answer.
21: Yep.
12: And that was death. Now, they decided that they wanted to do that serum stuff that they are giving the people and finding out that it's not working. Mm-hmm. And they claimed, like this lady back east.
21: Oh, the one in Tennessee where they screwed it up and the pentobarbital right. Did not cause her to die?
12: She said that she had small veins and that he couldn't do that. Well, it's no secret for criminals that are on death row that if you don't drink water in copious amounts, it can't work.
21: Do you know what the solution is, I think, Paul? If they're not willing to go to a firing squad, do you know what is not in short supply? Most of the air you're breathing right now is nitrogen. And if you were to put somebody into a chamber and simply flood it with nitrogen, the person would be lacking oxygen, they'd fall asleep, and they'd never wake up. Now, are we short of nitrogen? I don't think so.
13: Is it, no. Would it be a painful death? I suspect, although I'd be happy to have a medical professional on, but I have a feeling that having nitrogen in the chamber, you would begin to get sleepy because you'd have a lack of oxygen, and then you would finally fall asleep, and then you would stop breathing because whatever you were breathing in would not have the oxygen in it that a human being needs to be able to live. And in fact, they've used CO2 for animals, you know, where you have to put an animal down or a large number of animals down. Right. What do you think of that idea?
12: Well, I kind of like your idea, but the fact still remains they're giving more credence and more compassion to these people that are laying down, getting a needle in their arm, or should be swinging from the gallows.
13: Couldn't agree with you more, and I think my real compassion is for the victim of that killer. Thank you for the call, Paul. Back in a moment. You got the Lars Larson Show.

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16: Hey, welcome back to the Lars Larson Show. It's a Monday, it's Columbus Day, and I want to talk to Mike Fox about this. ICE had asked the city of New York to hand over an accused gang member. The city of New York said no, and it ended ultimately in gunfire. Is this the kind of thing that could have been prevented by big cities like New York doing the right thing? Mike is a legal fellow with the Cato Institute's Project on Criminal Justice. Mr. Fox, welcome back to the program. How are you?
17: Good. Thanks for having me.
16: Would you mind telling my audience about this gentleman, Oscar Belgal, from the Dominican Republic, if I'm pronouncing his name correctly?
17: Yeah, and I don't know if you're pronouncing his name correctly. That's what I saw, Oscar Belgal, so we're going to go with that.
16: Okay.
17: Yes, it seems like he's got, a fairly extensive criminal record.

0: think the fact that this guy has a criminal history and appears to be a bad guy really doesn't bear much, if at all, on the tactics they use.
1: Okay, because I could see it having some bearing in that when we screen people to decide whether or not to allow them legally into the country, we do screen people to a certain degree, and that's for people who want to come in on a green card. If somebody's coming in claiming that they want asylum or refugee status, there's a little more latitude because oftentimes they're not coming from the best neighborhoods on planet Earth, and I get that. But when it comes to things, and then when the claim is made, oh, well, he was a legal resident of the United States, I think they're using that kind of clever contortion of the language, because what they're meaning is the Biden administration for 4 years took literally millions of people and processed them through with a giant rubber stamp and said, just rubber stamp all these people, give them work permits, give them asylum or refugee status, whether they deserve it or not, whether that's likely to hold up in court or not, and just get them into the country. And we'll worry about the details later on. And so when I hear people described as legal residents of the United States, I wonder how many of them are those people who were simply rubber stamped into the country in a way that I think was absolutely fraudulent.
0: Yeah, I mean, I don't know who this guy is, so I don't know what his status was, should be. What I do know is that the tactics we use, like I said, I have no problem with, you know, ICE grabbing him, getting him out of the country if he's allegedly been involved in a fairly extensive criminal record. I don't think he should be here. That said, though, it just mirrors the pattern, the weaponized vehicles and all of these things that ICE does. They lie. They don't, there's no body cam footage. The agent, we don't know who the agent was that fired the shots, but Brendan Cooney was there wearing what looked like a construction vest and holding an AR-15. And Brendan Cooney has also just kind of like Oscar Belgal. They both have extensive histories of using violence. Agent or Officer Cooney or Agent Cooney has an extensive record for excessive force, violations of civil rights. He's someone who should have lost his job a long time ago.
1: Is he accused of those things, or has he actually had adjudicated cases where he said, this is a bad cop? And if he's a bad cop, why is he still on the payroll? Because I'll tell you, some of the most aggressive cops I know, or have known over the decades, are people who regularly get criminals complaining about them. But I don't necessarily take the criminals at their words either, because they got a bit of a dog in the fight. Their goal is to paint the cop as the bad guy, and they're the bad guys.
0: There are frivolous complaints. That's true. But no, he's had cases that he was involved in thrown out by federal judges for being unlawful arrests and things like that. So he's got an extensive history. Now, whether he was the one who fired the shots, I don't know. All I know is that he was there.
1: Okay. And in this case, if he tried to accelerate a vehicle and run over the ICE agents, and that is the story of what was captured on CCTV footage, then doesn't that justify a cop firing in defense to stop the person behind the wheel of that car?
0: Potentially. I mean, the thing is, we don't know. I don't see any footage. I don't think footage exists. And I think, in a scenario like this where you're dealing with an agency, ICE and DHS, that has a propensity to lie every day that ends in a Y, I'm not going to take them at their word unless and until I see unredacted videos.
1: And yet, in the case of Renee Good, which was shot from about four or five different angles, people still didn't believe it, even when you could say, there's the agent standing at the front bumper, there's the rear wheel spinning on the icy street, and there's the vehicle, 4,000-pound vehicle, about to run over the ICE agent. So I guess in that case, I'm going to give ICE the benefit of the doubt. Is there ever a justification for somebody deliberately pushing down the accelerator on a car that's aimed at any human being, no matter which agency the human being works for?
0: I mean, look, I'd be the first one to say the Renee Good shooting, I have seen the video. That is as unjustified as it gets. I think that officer belongs behind bars. But that here, we don't know. I have not seen video. Sure, it could be. There are certain circumstances where it could be. But I will say, local law enforcement has much, much higher numbers just in pure volume with encounters with people on the streets every day.
1: Yep.
0: And yet I never hear stories of local law enforcement having to shoot people who accelerate vehicles, and ICE, whose encounters with civilians are so, so low, are doing this

0: every day. Why is that, that local cops can do their job safely and ICE can't? That's not a coincidence.
1: I think I can tell you why. Can I give you a theory on that why? Because I have, sure, over the last couple of decades, I've covered cop encounters where the cop encounters a civilian. The civilian tries to drive over them with a car. The cop fires to shoot the driver of the car. I think the reason, they realize if we get away from ICE, immediately away from them. In sanctuary cities, the cops will literally keep ICE from getting to the person. So the minute they can get some distance between the illegal alien and the ICE officers, they're safe because of sanctuary. And I've seen that play out in places like Portland, which is where our main studios are. On the other hand, if we don't manage, you know, if in a city, if you are a criminal suspect, and you try to drive over a cop, and the minute you get away and you're a mile away, you're still surrounded by NYPD officers, you know, who are going to zero in on you because you tried to kill one of their fellow cops. Whereas when it's ICE, get a couple of hundred yards between you and the ICE folks, and the local cops will actually act to protect you.
0: I have not seen that at all. In fact, one of the things I've argued is that local law enforcement.
1: Oh, Portland, Oregon.
0: They shot
1: two illegals behind the wheel of a pickup truck that tried to run over the ICE agents. They did shoot the illegals. They got a couple of blocks away and called 911 and said, "We need the cops to come and get us because ICE is after us." And the cops took them to the hospital and they got care, and that was that. So believe me, it does happen. That's Mike Fox. Mike is a legal fellow with the Cato Institute's Project on Criminal Justice. Mike, thanks very much. I appreciate the time. Back in a moment. We'll get to your calls at 866-439-5277. Send your emails to talk@LarsLarson.com.
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0: This is Weatherology. I'm meteorologist Laura Lockwood with the Alexandria Lakes Area Forecast. Cloudy tonight with a slight chance for showers. Lows dip down to about 44. Northwest winds 8 to 15 miles per hour. Tomorrow, highs around 54. Mainly cloudy skies tomorrow night. Lows around 39. Temperatures near average Wednesday and Thursday with highs in the upper 50s. Slight chance of rain showers Thursday. For KXRA, I'm meteorologist Laura Lockwood. Currently, it's 55 degrees.
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21: 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And before I get to your calls, picture this. 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Glad to be with you on a Monday on Columbus Day, and always glad to take your calls. Let's go first to David in Missouri. Hey, David, thanks for listening. What's on your mind today?
22: Well, yes, thank you, Lars, for taking my call. I told your call screener that my solution for the death penalty matter is to bring back the traditional methods of hanging and firing squad. You don't have to use any chemicals or any electricity or whatever. Just those two methods there would solve the problem for everybody. How do you feel about that?
21: I'm going to tell you something, David. I think when it comes to the death penalty, which I think is a tremendously good punishment, we should use the simplest and most effective method that is not likely to generate more court appeals. And here's what I mean by that. Let's say, my recollection is that for animal shelters where they had to put to death large numbers of dogs and cats, that many of them would use either CO2 or they would use nitrogen. Now, both of those are readily available. Both of those are easily available. And my understanding is that if you were to take, say, a person, put them in a chamber, fill it full of CO2, they're going to effectively drown in the CO2, except they won't have the sensation of drowning. As they're inhaling, they're getting less and less oxygen. They get sleepy. They go to sleep, just like the pentobarbital was supposed to do with that killer lady in Tennessee, except it didn't work because of her veins, because of some ineffective pentobarbital that had probably been on the shelf too long, because so many of the anti-death penalty folks, they go out and they put pressure on the pharmaceutical companies saying don't supply these drugs to these states that are carrying out the death penalty. Frankly, it's none of their damn business. The American public overwhelmingly supports the death penalty. Every demographic group in America, including black, white, brown, males, females, Democrats, Republicans, all support the death penalty. So having a few activists say we're going to substitute our judgment for what the American public wants done, I think is wrong. So if we use CO2 or if we use nitrogen in a chamber and it's absolutely foolproof, the person goes to sleep, they never wake up. What's not to like about doing that? Ropes, and I know there have been problems with hangings, with hanging somebody, and there could be conceivably could be a problem with a death with a firing squad. But when it comes to gas like that, CO2 or nitrogen, I don't see how it can go wrong. Do you?
22: Well, way you have described it, Lars, I don't either. In fact, I would gladly go for that as long as it truly works. So, hey, more power to that, and let all the states change over to those two methods that you're describing there. Let's go ahead and go for that, and don't worry about international people who oppose the death penalty. Just go ahead and use those.
21: I think that's the way to do it. Make it cheap, make it reliable, make it absolutely effective, and make it immune from anybody trying to get in the way, like trying to out the names of the people on the firing squad or anything like that. Let's go to Kay in Alabama. Hey, Kay, welcome to the program. What's on your mind today?
0: Well, you were talking earlier to a gentleman who was talking about he's never seen certain things about with the ICE agents and how they do things or how people mistreat them. Undoubtedly, he hasn't been opening his eyes because it's happening all over. And not only that, when you were raised to take care of, you know, the officers must serve and protect, well, they can't do their job and stand by their oath if they're going to have criminals out there or other brother officers not backing them up. That's not the way it's supposed to be. It's supposed to be back the blue because they protect you. And ICE agents are no different than anybody else. They have a right to, you know, do serve their duties like they were supposed to. That's what they were hired to do.
21: I agree with you. And by the way, the example I was giving him, Kay, our primary broadcast studios for my national show are in Portland, Oregon, which has been kind of ground zero for crazy in the last 5 or 6 years. But the case I was talking about was from earlier this year. There were two illegal aliens, both of them suspected to be members of Tren de Aragua, the criminal gang out of Venezuela. They were in a pickup truck, and they were in a hospital parking lot, and they were surrounded by ICE. And ICE told them to get out of the truck. They tried to drive the pickup truck over the ICE agent. The ICE agent fired. He wounded both of the illegals. And you know what the illegals did? They drove far enough away, a couple of miles away, and called 911 and said, we need the police to help us because ICE is after us. And they knew they were in a sanctuary city, and they got away from ICE by calling the police, and the police ended up helping them out. Can you believe that?
0: That's what I'm saying. The officers, they got an oath, just like everybody in position, any official position takes an oath. If they don't start backing up their oath, they might as well just go ahead and quit the job and get a job at Wendy's or McDonald's or something because they're useless.
21: I think you're absolutely right, Kay. Thank you very much. I appreciate your call. By the way, everybody loves to talk about those weight loss injections, you know, because the results, they are dramatic. They're called GLP-1s. 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That's 866-439-5277. Coming up, could paperwork filed by Representative Ilhan Omar's father put her citizenship at risk? We'll talk about the raid today.

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16: Hey, welcome back to the program. It's a pleasure to be with you. I'm glad to get to your phone calls and emails. About a dozen hours ago, there was a raid carried out at the home of Member of Congress Ilhan Omar, also a member of the Democrat Party. Ilhan Omar is not my favorite member of the United States Congress, although for talk shows like mine, she provides us, good material on a daily basis, to put it politely. Federal agents have raided Congresswoman Ilhan Omar's home, but it may come down to her dad's old paperwork. Could she lose her American citizenship over that? Darren Smalkum joins me now, who's an immigration attorney and author of Securing America's Future and the founder of Modern Law Group. Ms. Smalkum, welcome to the program. How are you?
17: I'm glad to be back, Lars. I'm doing well, thanks.
16: So give me your initial impression of the idea that they carried out this raid at Ilhan Omar's house, because a lot of us have had concerns about the status and the legitimacy of her American citizenship.
17: Yeah, that's been a topic of conversation for many years now, between the alleged marriage to the brother all the way back to her naturalization. And
16: yep.
17: It seems to me that a lot of time and effort was put into today's happening. So they actually did go out and get a warrant from a judge before this happened. And to get a warrant from a judge for this type of search, you have to have pretty solid evidence that you're going to find something specific that's going towards a crime. And they did carry out that raid this morning. It does seem that they left the premises with boxes of evidence. And it seems that they're hinting at, more than anything, something to do with denaturalization.
16: Yep. Well, and in fact, let me ask you about denaturalization. Since she was a naturalized American, the worst crime that an American citizen born here in this country could commit, they still could not have their citizenship removed. But somebody naturalized can have their citizenship removed?
17: They can. There's a couple ways. Very, very serious crimes could result in you getting stripped of your citizenship, depending on the timing of certain crimes. But the one that they would be looking at here, in my estimation, is denaturalization based on fraudulent obtention of the actual citizenship itself. And so if somebody were to lie on an application and the end result of that lie or that fraud that they're perpetuating results in them getting citizenship, then the government can go back and look at that and say, hey, look, we would have never actually given you citizenship in the first place if we had known or if you had been honest with us. And because of that, then they could denaturalize you. And that's the most common way.
16: I'm talking to Darren Smalkum, who's an immigration attorney and author of Securing America's Future. So let me ask you this. That's the thing that had me ask. I mean, as much as I don't really care for a member of Congress, Ilhan Omar, I wondered about the raid, because I thought they would have had to go to a judge with something that amounted to probable cause, saying we expect that there is evidence of this crime in her home there in Washington, D.C. What in the world would that be that they might be able to put their hands on that would put a lie to the application that was put in, 30-plus years ago to turn her into an American citizen back then?
17: Yeah, that's the speculation. I mean, what type of evidence would she be carrying around that would incriminate her in some sort of a crime? And that makes me think that if I were guessing and speculating, I think denaturalization is one of the prongs in which they're investigating. If I were to guess it to a second, it would be something having to do with fraud in Minnesota that's been happening over these past years, and that somehow there's some evidence that she would be involved in that. That's more current, more likely. It could amount to financial records or something of this nature. And again, I'm speculating, but that seems more likely to me than finding something that was on her father's paperwork 30-plus years ago.
16: Okay, and so I'm also curious, I mean, you mentioned it because we've talked about it on the show before. Did she marry her brother? Did she commit immigration fraud?
17: Well, there's certainly a lot of evidence to suggest that she did. I don't think there's anything that's conclusive. It certainly hasn't been proven in court. But here's the thing, is that was the first thing I thought of when I saw the news this morning. But when you look
16: you
17: at
16: and me
17: it,
16: both, there, great minds think,
17: yeah.
16: Darren.
17: But there's a statute of limitations on that crime. If there was a crime.
18: There is?
17: And so
18: what?
17: There is. And it only goes about 5 years on something like that, unless there was something to perpetuate the crime, like a conspiracy that was ongoing. So that happened in 2009, which means the statute of limitations would have run to about 2014, absent anything beyond
18: I understand if you could show that it's an ongoing criminal enterprise, hasn't she taken steps since she got into the United States Congress to try to conceal whether or not she ever was married to her brother or not? And could that be enough to consider it an ongoing criminal enterprise?
17: I mean, I think it's enough to consider it and bring it to a discussion point. But unless she was saying something under oath or in furtherance of her position, for example, I think that would be hard to prove if she was giving like interviews, for example, to the media saying, this is all a bunch of baloney, for example. That probably wouldn't rise to the level of perpetuating an ongoing criminal enterprise. But it doesn't mean that it won't be discussed, because certainly, like we already mentioned, it was the first thing that both you and I thought about.
18: And of course, now, does it amaze you that there were all these people who had no problem with raids on Mar-a-Lago, raids on the president, raids on his attorneys, raids on Rudy Giuliani, raids on all these people. But the minute they raid Ilhan Omar, it's an outrage and the end of civilization.
17: Yeah, I read a great quote, is our democracy rests on the rule of law. And when someone, no matter how powerful they are, is suspected of a criminal act, our justice system investigates, charges, and convicts them in accordance with due process. Now it's up to all of us as citizens and elected leaders to support accountability and follow the facts where they lead. No one is above the law. And that quote comes from Ilhan Omar. And I think it's a bit ironic that now the tables have turned a little bit. And the great thing, though, about this country, Lars, is that generally when it does come to the courts, you do see fairness for the most part. That's where these things need to take place, because these are serious accusations and they need to be put in front of a trier of fact that is unbiased, so that the correct decision could be made. And that's in all of our interest, no matter what side of the aisle you sit on.
18: Well, you know what I'm going to enjoy watching, Darren, is I know they're going to be trying to spin this thing like crazy, because whatever it is they may have taken out of her house, and I'm trying to imagine, too, if you knew that people were raising the question about the legitimacy of your own, citizenship or marriage to your brother or whatever it happened to be, wouldn't you think you would have cleansed your home and all your files and everything else of every single thing that might implicate you in that? At least I would think that's what most felonious type people would do. That's Darren Smalcomb. Darren is an immigration attorney, author of Securing America's Future, and the founder of Modern Law Group. Darren, thank you very much. I appreciate the time. Glad to get your calls at 866-HEY-LARS. 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
22: News this hour from Town Hall. I'm Keith Peters in Washington. Minnesota Congresswoman Ilhan Omar is calling a federal raid of her home an attempt to target political enemies and weaponize federal law enforcement.
23: The Democrat posted a statement on social media after federal agents searched her Washington, D.C. area home this morning. The raid was reportedly in connection to an investigation into Omar's immigration paperwork. She went on to say that President Trump has targeted her for 10 years with what she called baseless lies and smear campaigns. This comes after Homeland Security Secretary Mark Wayne Mullen revealed there was an ongoing investigation into Omar and claimed she married her brother to bring him to the U.S. I'm Chris Coraggio.
22: The CDC is releasing data showing that the U.S. measles cases have surpassed 4,000 this year.
24: As of Friday, there were 4,080 confirmed measles cases across 47 states and the District of Columbia. And the CDC says more than 1,100 of those infections, or 25% of the total, have been in Pennsylvania. South Carolina is next with 670 cases. Health officials in Pennsylvania are reporting 5 measles deaths, but the CDC is confirming just 2 and hasn't said where. What experts do agree on is that this is the largest measles outbreak in the U.S. in 35 years. I'm Sarah Lee Kessler.
22: President Trump is rallying Republicans tonight in Ohio before the midterm election. He's speaking to a crowd in Youngstown alongside Senator John Husted, the incumbent facing a close challenge from former Democratic Senator Sherrod Brown. Tomorrow he'll join Senator Dan Sullivan for a rally in Wasilla, Alaska. On Wall Street, the Dow up by 195 points, the Nasdaq dropped 120, the S&P lower by 4. More at townhall.com.
25: 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Anyway, the offer was so popular, the ad went viral, and for months after the promotion ended, people kept asking me if they could get in on the deal. Well, today, I can finally tell you the answer is yes.